0: In other words, he begins to yearn to be rewarded with spirituality, and each time he sees that he is far, he begins to suffer, and the pain pushes him to do everything he can, since he begins to feel that without spirituality, there's no meaning of life, or meaning to life. It follows that in spirituality too, there is the appointee above who strikes him, meaning afflicts him. But concerning these afflictions, not everyone is rewarded with the Creator imparting him with the importance that there is in the Torah, so that it will afflict him. With this we can understand the meaning of the words, "Happy is the man whom you chasten, Lord." That is, the Creator bestows upon him this importance, so he will crave it. This is the above-mentioned suffering where the appointee above strikes and says, "Grow." This applies to both corporeality and spirituality. This is the meaning of what is written in the Zohar. There's not even a tiny blade of grass in the land on which there is no higher force above in the upper worlds. All that they do in each one and everything that each one does is all by prevailing of the upper force that is appointed over it above. And all the conducts in them derive from the judgment. On judgment they journey, and on judgment they exist. And there is not one who emerges outside of one's own existence. We should interpret according to the above that everything is conducted by private providence, and the lower ones have no free choice to emerge from the laws that providence has imposed upon them. It follows that when speaking of the work, where each person is a small world, you have not a blade of grass that does not have an appointee over it from above. This means that there is not a single desire or thought that comes to a person that does not follow those rules of above. Hence, all the heaviness there is in the work of the Creator is the contradictions that we find. In other words, on one hand, we say that everything depends on man's work, as our sages said, that man should say, "If I am not for me, who is for me?" And this means that everything depends on man, which is the meaning of reward and punishment. On the other hand,
1: we should say, everything comes from above, as in the words of the Zohar, which says, there is not even a tiny blade of grass in the land on which there is no higher force above, implying that everything follows the upper providence, and the lower ones have no ability to change. The answer to both matters which contradict one another is, as was said in the words of Maimonides, who says that we cannot understand it, but we must believe that this is so. The order of advancement in the work, which we said comes by obtaining the importance of the goal, is, as our sages said, it comes by the Torah. This is so because even when he sees that he is learning lo lishma, not for her sake, still the light in the Torah reforms him, meaning that through the light he receives the importance of the Torah. At that time, the person comes to a state of the appointee over each blade of grass, which strikes it and tells it, "Grow." In other words, he begins to feel suffering because he's remote from adhesion with the Creator. These afflictions cause him to do all that he can in order to obtain adhesion with the Creator. It follows that a person should begin in lo lishma, although he sees that he cannot work lishma for her sake. However, if he learns lo lishma because he believes that by this he will achieve lishma, then he receives the light of Torah, and from this he is rewarded with achieving lishma. Concerning the suffering, I will bring here what is written in the Zohar. For our sages said, there has never been such joy before the Creator as on the day when heaven and earth were created. However, a person cannot take part in his great joy unless he has made complete repentance from love. Before this, he will not rejoice at all with himself or with the people of the world. On the contrary, he feels before him a world full of sorrow and pain, both pains of the body and pains of the soul, which are the transgressions he commits. All of this has come to him because the world was created only in bestow, meaning to engage in Torah and good deeds in order to bestow contentment upon one's maker, and not for one's own pleasure. But in the beginning, a man is born a wild ass colt, meaning that his sole interest is his own delight. Hence, the Creator has imprinted bitter and harsh afflictions in self-reception, instilled in man from the moment of his birth, bodily pains as well as pains of the soul, so that if one engages in Torah and mitzvot even for his own pleasure, nevertheless, through the light in it, he will feel the loneliness and the terrible corruptness in the nature of receiving for oneself. At that time, he will resolve to retire from the nature of this reception and completely devote himself to working only in order to bestow contentment upon his Maker. Then the Creator will open his eyes to see before him a world filled with utter perfection. There are two ways in the corporeal and spiritual afflictions he suffered prior to repenting. One, quote, all that the Creator does, he does for the best. End quote. He sees that were it not for these terrible pains that he had suffered for being immersed in the nature of reception for himself, he would never have been rewarded with repentance. Therefore, he blesses for the bad as he blesses for the good, meaning that the bad causes the good.
0: Two, that too is for the best. That is, not only did the evils that were done cause good, but the evils themselves have been inverted to good through very great lights that the Creator illuminated through all those evils until they were inverted into good. It turns out that all of man's progress is specifically if he suffers in the situation he is in, as this gives him a thrust forward. According to the above, we should interpret what the Ari says, that no degree ascends unless through the ascent of main nukvin, man, where nukvin means lack, water means bina, that received within her the quality of malchut, where malchut is called a lack, from the Hebrew word whole, nukva to nukva. And hence, the upper one must give to the lower one what is needed. Since there is no new light in the world, except for Ein Sof, for infinity, hence the upper one ascends in degree in order to receive abundance for the lower one. In the work, we should interpret that upper and lower means that the first state is called upper, and the second state is called lower. This means that if, in the state one is in, he does not feel any lack and he is satisfied, clearly he has no need to advance in the work, since he sees no deficiency that will push him to go forward. For this reason, if a person is successful, he elicits a lack in the state he's in, and there's a rule, each and every state is called upper and lower. It follows that while he has found a lack in the state he's in the second state, called a state of lack, that lack is now called the lower one. And it causes him to leave the previous state and try to correct the lack that he is feeling now. In the work, this is regarded as the main nukvin of the lower one, causing an ascent in degree to the upper one, meaning to the previous state. This is the meaning of what the Ari said, that through his man, the lower one induces an ascent to the upper one. It follows that only the lacks which are called suffering induce the ascents, by which they always rise to go forward. According to the above, we can interpret what our sages said. Rabbi Yeshua ben Levi said, every suffering, when it comes upon a person and distracts him from words of Torah, are afflictions of admonition. But suffering that comes to a person and do not distract him from words of Torah are pains of love. As it is written, he whom the Lord loves, he admonishes. This is seemingly difficult to understand. Should the Creator afflict him because he loves him? It stands to reason that, as we see in life, if a person loves another, he gives him gifts, and not that one who loves another makes him suffer. But according to the above, since without suffering a person wants to remain in a state of rest, since our root is in a state of complete rest, and only by the appointee who strikes and tells him grow, meaning only the suffering make us cancel the pleasure of rest and try to acquire new possessions.
1: But if he does not suffer, he remains in his present state. For example, a person who lives in a single room apartment gets married, but he's lazy, meaning likes the rest more than others. So he agrees to live in one room. Although, when he was single, he lived in one room, he continues to live this way even after he has married. But if he has a few children, then he too feels the crowdedness in the house, and he too begins to feel the suffering of living in one room. Then the suffering forces him to work overtime, meaning to exert more than he's used to in order to move to an apartment with several rooms. It is the same in the work. When a person is educated and his father brought him up to engage in Torah mitzvot, and as much as his father let him see what is spirituality and what is for the sake of the Creator, etc., this was enough for him to continue with the work and observe Torah and mitzvot. But when he grew up, married, and became his own man, with children, and he knows that he must educate them and give them the matter of fear of heaven. He reflects on how much understanding and sensation he has now, more than he did when he was a 9-year-old child who has begun his education, or when he had his bar mitzvah at age 13. And he sees that he has made no progress, so as to say, now I understand the importance of Torah and mitzvot, which I did not know when I was a child. And if he begins to feel suffering because of this, meaning sees himself as retarded, that he is already a grown-up, but his mind is as that of a child, meaning that now he has the same understanding that he had then in Torah and Mitzvot, and he did not advance as one should advance. It follows that he feels himself like a little boy, and these sufferings push him to exert, to find a guide who can instruct him so he grows and becomes a man, and does not remain as a child in the work. Now we can understand what we asked. What is the meaning of what our sages said about suffering that do not distract from the Torah, that they are called pains of love? It means, as it is written, he whom the Lord loves, he admonishes. That is, these sufferings bring a person the need to advance in Torah and Mitzvot, meaning to understand the Torah and Mitzvot not as when he was a child, but as is suitable for an adult. It follows that the suffering pushed him to learn and engage in Torah and Mitzvot as is suitable for the state of men and not for the state of child. As our sages said, you are called men, and the nations of the world are not called men. Men means that he is regarded as speaking, meaning that he does not take for himself the nourishments of animals, but nourishments that are suitable for the speaking, which is called pains of love, that do not distract from the Torah, but on the contrary, for attainment of Torah and mitzvot.
0: If a person loves his friend, he gives him gifts. And that one who loves the other causes him suffering. That's also one of the sentences in this article that truly causes one to think about the states we're going through, and not just directly towards the Creator in the 10 before the friends. And that's what we call to reevaluate our path and know that we're accepting the states that come from above appropriately.
1: If all the sufferings we go through, he says here that if a person studies Lo Lishma because he believes that by that he will reach Lishma, then he receives the light of Torah, and by that he is rewarded with reaching Lishma. May we be rewarded with receiving the light of Torah that will bring us to Lishma.
0: Let's move to a lesson from May 9th, 2003. We heard from the article about from the portion Bereshit Rabbah, what is that you don't have a blade of grass below that doesn't have an appointee above that beats it and tells it to grow in the work. What does it mean? There are two states that are distinguished completely from one another. they're so differentiated that whoever's in one state doesn't understand one that's in the other state. So much so that these are two dimensions of existence. This is either called spirituality and corporeality, or altruism and egoism, in order to receive or in order to bestow, and so on. It doesn't matter how we call it, our words are all, they only make us miss error anyway. But if a person is capable, as abstract as possible, to depict to himself these two states of existence, at that point he might be able to imagine to himself how you can somewhat really not understand the second state if I'm in the first state. And certainly the state that is spiritual in order to bestow other life, a different feeling, a different reality, everything is different. As if it comes, if he comes to a world that is completely isolated from our reality and our world. Because our feeling is working. We're a closed box. What we feel within us is what we call this world that I live in. That is, that I'm living within my internal feelings. As I depict to myself some picture, some image to the world, and this imaginary picture is actually my reality. So, towards a person, there can be two kinds of realities. He either imagines the reality and the vessels number one or in the vessels number two. And our senses number one or senses number two in thoughts, desires, calculations. These are simply two systems that exist in us. They don't exist in some form somewhere out there in space behind some planets, but rather within a person there are two systems. If he gets hold of something in system number one, we consider it one who feels himself in the spirit, in the corporeal world. If he can grasp and sense himself as existing through the second system, it points to him being in the spiritual world. Both this and that certainly are only in relation to a person and are a very subjective matter, a personal thing. And we're not talking about anything that exists outside of man. Outside of us, we don't even know or feel anything. We have no possibility of understanding what is outside of us. But the second state is different to the first state by us having a different feeling in us. Besides feeling, there is nothing. We're only talking about feeling, sensing. What is this feeling? What's another feeling? A feeling of living an eternal life, being in wholeness, being in complete attainment of the world he lives in. Unlimited. That's why the second state, the spiritual world, the spiritual state, that feeling in us called spirituality, is preferred upon the first feeling called corporeality, which has to do with eternity and wholeness.
2: The
0: And both these states are states, like I said, that are differentiated, distinguished from one another. You cannot recognize one state if you're in the second state. Why do we need these two states? We need. We're not, no one asks us. We don't choose these states. We're in one state. We must go from it to the second state. And this transition should truly be through our exertion, our feeling, our an effort on our behalf. We must somehow participate in this. By us struggling against system number one, we acquire system number two. And the struggle is on many layers, many levels. I need to battle with my general desire to receive, which is all together who I am. I'm only thinking about myself. My reception of reality is by me absorbing all the criteria, all the details around me, and process them through a program that is all aimed towards my own benefit. I'm willing to use whoever is near me. Whoever I see in the world is only for my gain, for my benefit. And I must move to a system that is opposite it. Why? Because in my struggle to first of all study the system that I'm in, this egoistic system of this world, as we call it, in which I grasp in reality that I perceive and call this world, then I need to understand that from this system, which is in its foundation evil and is opposite to system number two, which does not yet feel system number two, and that it is more worthwhile egoistically to move to system number two, and then I disconnect from the egoistic form and think about how to move to system number two in a manner that is independent of me. Almost truly what we call in order to bestow. And when he moves over or transfers, they say in these transitions, I acquire something that makes me control these two systems, both system number one, which I emerge from, and I begin to control it because I discover all the negativity in it, all the lacks in her. Upon all these deficiencies, I control, I rule, I place myself higher than them so they don't rule me. By that, I acquire system number one. And when I move from system one to system two, I begin to acquire it for my benefit. It's not that I am in system number two. Like in the beginning, I was in system number one in a manner that my nature, my egoistic nature controls me, and this world controls me, and the society controls me, and I am nothing. Truly laying in their hands. But when I move from system, when I move to system number two, to the spiritual system, I move to it to the extent in which I can control it. And then I acquire these two realities. Both reality number one, this world, and reality number two, the next world. Meaning this transition that happens through my labor is it happens, it gives me the possibility.

0: ability to truly control all of reality, both corporeal and spiritual. And we see that the difficulty is personal towards each and every one. That's what differentiates between us, where each must go through this transition, and in this whole transition, in his personal way, on his path, each has his own difficulty, and this difficulty is not just in the struggle against his desire to receive and the acquisition of the desire to bestow, where also abstaining from the desire to receive is a true battle of its own, and conquering the desire to bestow is also a battle in and of itself. But this difficulty is also by us stabilizing this difficulty that we must be in the world, that we need to toil in physical work, intellectually stand before the against the opinion of the society and the family and the children. We must deal with all kinds of stigmas, just like we're reading now in the article, Torah, mitzvot, creator, created being, in order to bestow, to be righteous. All these kind of words that repulse us and confuse us and come to us from education, and it's spoiled for us. This real picture is spoiled for us. This is made purposely so that we will clarify all these discernments and discern them and receive the truth upon each word in its pure meaning, its pure spiritual meaning, then it was really considered that we will understand its depth and its essence. There are also other questions and difficulties besides the stigmas that we have upon these words. Also to people that are, let's say, not Jewish and didn't observe Torah and mitzvot. So they have, just like we do, also have other stigmas of what is Torah altogether? What is it talking about? About the things of this in the world or about spirituality? Is what they tell us. How to move from number one to number two between states. Or that they tell us about some process that took place here in this world with something. Israel, the people of Israel, the nations have another problem, which was that they have this anti-Semitic feeling inside of them that was injected into them, and they can't work with that burdening or that heaviness. But more and more, each kind of souls has additional additions of difficulty to understand that there are two kinds of realities, and really moving from one to the other, like Balasam says, is a psychological matter. Actually, also in order to receive and also to bestow towards the desire to receive are a neutral matter. The desire to receive doesn't need it. The Creator created the desire to receive, and without intention. Hence, our essence in truth is just the desire to receive. Whether the intention is in order to receive or in order to bestow, it is what builds the two kinds of reality, this world and the spiritual world. And this intention does not belong naturally to the desire to receive, but rather it was made in systems that are more
1: I want to say

0: into the intention in order to receive. If it wasn't that way, we would not feel. If we could catch ourselves without the intention in order to receive or in order to bestow, and placing them, these two systems, towards one another, then we would truly see how these two systems are completely, well, seemingly equal in our eyes. And that's why, accordingly, we depict this system of the Klipa and this system of the Kedusha, and our soul is in between them, and there we choose what is good and what is evil according to a different criteria at that point, according to the upper force in free choice, that are truly like on the two sides of the scale with equal forces, right and left. Did you want to ask?
1: Yes. Actually, we could say that our essence is closer to the quality of bestow than to the will to receive, because our true essence is the soul, which is close to the Creator, which is the quality of bestow, and the will to receive is just a fiction for a certain process that the soul has to go through.
0: The desire to receive itself does not belong to the system of holiness of Kedusha, nor to the system of Klipa. The desire to receive is simply matter. It's simply matter, which you can use however you want. And two systems were created, and in order to distinguish between them and connect between them, between making actions of friction between them or of some form of equivalence, out of us having new discernments. We do not belong to the system of the klipa, of the shells, nor to the system of Kedusha. And we don't belong to the desire to receive. We, out of all of those, are building something completely new. And this completely new thing will be called Adam, will be called me. But when we're looking for this identification, our identity,
1: Rav, our identity is not at all in that, not in any of this. Even though seemingly we want to ascribe ourselves, this is what it says later, we want to ascribe ourselves to the system of Kedusha, the system of the right line there. This is only the action. But what is created by this action is a new reality. What is called a screen and reflected light, it did not exist before, and it only belongs to the created being. This is actually the created being, because all the other things are at the account of the Creator. We say that whatever comes from above downwards is attributed to the Creator. It's from above downwards. It is the system of Kedusha, the system of the shell, the will to receive, and whatever intentions you want to have, either from the system of the shell in order to receive, or from the system of Kedusha in order to bestow. All of these things are given from above. And so then what happens to us by using correctly or incorrectly or somehow all of these elements? Through these elements, we create different vessels, new vessels, something that did not exist before at all. And this something that did not exist before is called the created being. It's called the created being.
0: Can we identify ourselves without, let's say, defining and depicting what we call ourselves, or we, without the desire to see, without

0: the desire of the soul? Is there some way to identify it or make it tangible?
1: We, means a vessel, built on all of the elements that cascaded from above downwards. This vessel is called reflected light, the intention in order to bestow. That's us, an intention. It seems to us that the intention is something that doesn't really exist, some kind of a cloud, a smoke, I don't know, some kind of a bubble that has no existence, but it is a tremendous force, which is actually the same thing that the Creator has. The Creator has no will to receive. The Creator doesn't have this entire reality of the system of bestowal, the system of reception, meaning the Shel and Kedusha, holiness. The Creator doesn't have anything also besides his desire to do good to his creations. This is his intention, to create a created being and do good to him. This is his intention. And what we ultimately build, we build upon all of our elements, the substance and the intentions in it, in order to receive and in order to bestow, we build our intention, which is called reflected light. So from the Creator comes to us direct light, his intention to benefit his creations, and from us, seemingly, reflected light comes out, our intention to delight the Creator. So this thing is above all of these elements. That is, we establish, we beget, we create something new. Therefore, as much as a person transcends above the matter, as much as he, through all of the elements, identifies with the intention, with some kind of an arrow, with a direction towards the Creator. This, actually, in that, he exists. His true essence.
0: Meaning the whole process we're going through is actually a process of giving birth to a person in his development?
1: Yes, it's the process of giving birth to Adam, to men.
0: What? He writes in page 12, at the end of the page,
1: this is why we have to see all of these elements, what we need, the current system of this world and the spiritual system, the spiritual world, and the transition between them with all of the questions and difficulties in this world, all the questions in that world. If we don't use these elements, we cannot build this new thing. Therefore, look, people are sitting who must penetrate and reach the goal. They must reach the goal, whichever way it is. But look at how many disruptions stand in their way. You now read an article. How much in it, all of it is written in a way which is only in order to confuse us, right? Every word, every sentence. Faith above reason, Torah and mitzvot. I don't know. It's truly, no one can get from that any correct thought. And this is only because specifically by going through all these landmines, we reach the polishing so that then reflected light is made. Then we grasp, we latch on to the right direction, and we cannot get it unless through these disruptions, simply. Yes.
0: It's written in the article in the paragraph that starts with the order of advancement in the work, that even when he sees that he is learning lo lishma, still the light in the Torah reforms him, meaning that through the light he receives the importance of the Torah. The correction and the reforming is by giving importance. How does that work?
1: there is a medium between being in one system, the corporeal one, and in between being in the second, the spiritual system. There is a medium that moves us from one to the other. This medium truly has to be something that belongs to both worlds, and it has the strength to be above this world, to seemingly pull me out of this world. What does it mean to pull me out of this world? You see also what words. That is, it has to be the power to control my inner system so that I perceive the reality in a way that I absorb it inside of me. And I think to my benefit, right? And I accumulate all the forces within me such that I see reality and the world and myself within it in a special way. I call it this world. So there has to be some system with a power so that it will invert all of my perception, my thought, all of the bearings within me. It will invert it to the opposite. What does it mean to move, to shift from here to there? I don't move from one place to another place, but rather within me, my perception becomes not as it was before. My feelings operate not as before. My thought operates according to a different program. This is considered that I move from state one to state two. So there is some kind of power that transition within me. In short, it replaces all of my internality, all of the software, the program according to which I work, I operate. And this software, it's not only what I feel, how much do I feel, in what depth I feel, how much I know myself, to what depth within me I can descend in getting to know myself. But rather, this replacement within me has to be truly to my full depth, where I can't even reach with my self-awareness. This force that replaces my internality so that my thought, my calculations and everything, I begin to do them differently. This force is called light or the Torah. And certainly when this force begins to take care of me in my present state, which is considered that I'm in this world, until it finishes its treatment, which is considered that I'm already in the next world, in the spiritual world, in the second state. This is called that even when he studies Lo Lishma, which means that I try to perform all kinds of actions in order to come out of my state number one to state number two, from corporeality to spirituality, and I want state number two also in a corporeal way, meaning to my benefit. With that first software, I also want to implement the second state. I have no choice. My software has not been replaced yet, right? This force nevertheless works still. It takes it into consideration because it builds for me all of these preparations, right? And it operates sufficiently also in my state so as to replace my software. This is truly very similar to software in a computer. I simply think differently. I take other causes into consideration. I have a different goal, and I have a different way to reach it.
0: But I don't understand why this switch between the intentions is by the importance.
1: The importance. Why this switch between the intentions of in order to receive and in order to bestow, being software number one and software number two, why does it work? Why does it kind of flip through the importance? Because it has to flip by my decision. I seemingly replace my inner software of the perception of reality, of seeing reality. and I can move the switch only at a time that state number two will be more important in my eyes than state number one. This is what it means, that we constantly have to be concerned about the importance of the Creator, the importance of spirituality, the importance of in order to bestow. In other words, I have to imagine to myself in some way, to imagine, I can't really, you see also a word like that, that state number two is simply necessary for me. Otherwise, my state is like death for every intended purpose. And we reach that by what he calls the reforming light. But nevertheless, there is some kind of force that gives me the foundation for it. It builds within me a preparation for it so that I will think that way. Why is it called above reason? Why is it called a miracle? Because there is an inversion, there is a cut between the first state and the second state. And in truth, this force that works above me, its operation on me is called a miracle, because shifting, switching from number one to number two, it happens nevertheless through a third force, through the Torah, through the light. Seemingly the Creator himself does that, the highest, most force that does not belong to both these systems.
0: What is that thing that remains where after it switches, it still is in your feeling that what you wanted? Even though it's not what you depicted, it's even though it's not what you built or you labored for. Why, when it comes to the feeling, it's felt as this is the right thing? What's the thing that remained? This is something that must be under the intentions.
1: When a person transitions from the, let's say, corporeal operating system to the spiritual operating system, what remains in him is only his beastly coarseness, the still vegetative and animate, the speaking within him, the human within him, the egoistic one, has been replaced with an altruistic human. The body did not. The body that belongs to the animate and even less than that, the vegetative and even less than that, the still, it all remains according to the matter that it absorbs, and there is in it a process that still belongs to system number one. Only when a person dies, meaning he is separated from his beastly body, and seemingly there's no connection between the body and the soul, and we also need to yet see what is this connection. This means that he loses the desires which he calls physical, bodily desires, which is also an imagination. It's as though we have a body, and it's though I'm operating according to my biological body. All of this is how we imagine ourselves. It is truly in a dream. So when a person gets rid of that as well, from this imaginary part, then certainly he shifts to another reality. We don't talk about that in Kabbalah.
0: My question is more simple.
1: This means that we don't talk about the soul without any connection to the physical body. We speak, as he says in the definition of what is it, and what is the in the wisdom of Kabbalah, the revelation of his godliness to his creations in this world.
0: The question is like this: I know what the system operation system is one, and if I come to a pleasure that's big enough, no matter what, I'm blocked by it. I'm fine. I don't care about anything. I'm saying that this system of the second operating system gives me independence from this enslavement to this pleasure. So how, if I labored, let's say, and I came 40 years to the second system, the moment the second system comes to me, I receive what I never imagined, what what does it cause me? If I'm blocked, then what causes me to understand this thing correctly? If I even received something that I wanted, or something completely different, what's the thing that exists that says I labored for it?
1: Your question is, when I shift to system number 2, where do I see the connection between my labor to switch to system number 2 and what I acquired now?
0: I'd imagine something completely different.
1: You imagine something completely different. That's true. That's one thing. Second thing is that you see in system number 2 that you prepared to now develop in it. In system number 2, you prepared for it. You prepared your previous actions so that your previous actions, even though you did them without any understanding, seemingly inadvertently, like a baby. But now, when you look at them, you see that in truth you were working in something very serious. However, you touched them like a baby, without a mind, without discernment. But nevertheless, you were in a very, very important system, an eternal one. And your touch, your contact with this system is called transgressions and mistakes. And you work on them. This means that you shouldn't think, and indeed I didn't say it, it's impossible to encompass everything. We should say that when you move from the corporeal system to the spiritual system, even though these are two different kinds of reality, but also in the corporeal system, you work on the same, you touch, let's say more correctly, you touch the same desires and discernment that later on you will work with in the spiritual system. It's just that you don't understand where you are.
2: The desire itself, in the matter or in the our intention?
3: Let's say no. Do you know where you are and what you are? What are you touching? What are you going through? Nothing. It's like lack of awareness. But in that lack of awareness, you supposedly jump from one desire to the next, from one action to the next. How? Just like that. You don't know. When you'll go through all your 620 desires, you will feel them as the system of the klipa. In state number 2. Well, we still don't have a clear, easy picture for this, to open it for everybody and that everybody will understand. Slowly. Yep.
2: You said that the article is written in a confusing way.
3: Not only the article, I said all the materials we get is written in a horrible way, because it could have been written very simply. First of all, in education, we got all kinds of thoughts that we ascribe certain words to things that are happening in this world. Why do I need this? Torah, commandments, kosher, all kinds of laws. Even creator and created being, God, all kinds of things that once I read it, I'm already in some kind of a place there in Mea Shearim or Bnei Brak, a place where other religious people live, and I already have a depiction that I can't get rid of. So except for the actual books of Kabbalah that are pure from the language of the Bible. So why still not to write in a completely pure language, and they did write it in this way? Because a person that advances and reaches spirituality, all these words start losing this corporeal depiction they have. And they start being seen as something else, that behind every word he sees something more spiritual than corporeal, more and more spiritual and less corporeal, until every word starts pointing at the roots, at its root, and not at the branch. And this way, a person, to the extent that he goes from the branches to the roots. But for beginners, really, it's a big problem. Yes.
2: This transition is really a jump. I woke up this morning and I'm in a different world, or is it...
3: The transition from one system to the next, is it a jump like waking up in the morning to a new day? They say that, yeah, it happens in an instant from the exodus from Egypt by an escape, quickly, haste, sudden. What does it mean, sudden? That you have no preparation for it. That you could even think beforehand that now or in a few more, it could happen. Like in the Minchausen, tomorrow at 10 a.m., I'm doing an act of heroism. He plans it, that tomorrow at 10, I'll be a hero. There's no such thing. You can't say it in advance. Okay. Yes, Owen.
2: He says in the article that the suffering causes development, and if there weren't suffering, there wouldn't be development. How does this mechanism of suffering work?
3: Suffering causes development because it's a sign that our vessel isn't in a perfect full state. If it's a vessel in order to bestow or in order to receive, doesn't matter. But a vessel that isn't full feels lack of fulfillment, which we call suffering. That's how it's felt for us in our roots. So it turns out that suffering is a sign that the vessel isn't complete. And we have a problem that we don't understand that a vessel can be filled only by intention. That the desire itself can't fill itself. The desire was restricted. And as much as I only try to work with the desire, I will never be filled. Because above the desire, there's a restriction. And if I won't bypass that restriction, the vessel won't be filled. I can run around with this vessel half empty or entirely empty to 1,000 taps, faucets, but it's as if there's a cover on the vessel and no drop will go in. To understand this is called recognition of evil, that I start understanding that there's a cover on my vessel. And I need that cover, I need to cancel it. then I can start filling myself.
4: So I have
3: to stop trying to take care of my vessel or to take the restriction away. It goes away by the screen. To the extent I have a screen, I can move the cover off the vessel. That's what happens with the screen. As much as I have reflected light, to that extent, the vessel can open, and then I can be filled. The problem is that we do not understand that the intention is a means to fill the vessels. Until a person gets wise and reaches that discernment, it takes a long time.
2: How can we accelerate the process in which a person understands that there is blockage on the vessel from above, that it's blocked?
3: Usually we reach a feeling of the blocking of the vessel in a natural way. You can't reach it any other way, but only by thousands of years of development from one incarnation to the next. Why? Why can't I speed it up? Because I have to go through my entire vessel on its structure, from the still vegetative animate speaking until I reach a state that I despair to fill it throughout all the incarnations, and I reach a state that I see that I'm in total lack of hope to fill it. We're speaking about a desire, not of corporeality that a person can have the assets of the whole world. That doesn't matter. We're speaking about satisfaction of his vessel. So for this, he needs to go in a very slow way on each and every desire in the vessel. And you can't run away from that. All of humanity needs to go through this process. Just how it is in corporeality, we have to go through all these states. And if we see people that are yearning for spirituality, it's a sign that if they're truly yearning, they've already been through all the incarnations in trying to fill their vessel through all kinds of regular ways. Meaning they try to fill it even though there's this cap, there's this cover, the first restriction that rides upon the vessel. And now, from their despair, from being despaired, they somehow start being prepared to understand that there's a completely different method, completely different vessel, completely different means. They're already ready for it. It's not that you can understand it from being despaired, that we tried to fill this vessel and it didn't work. From this, we don't reach a new method, but the new method comes to us from above. Point in the heart and... what's the point in the heart? That the point in the heart means a spark from the shattering, a spark from the screen, a spark from the intention to bestow, the quality of Bina. That from this we already start understanding that I guess our vessel is blocked. That's why they didn't help us. And we need a different, complete different style of fulfillment, a relation to the fulfillment, a means, and from this spark we somehow start discerning it. Because it's a spark from the intention to bestow. Meaning that it comes exactly against that blockage, against that cover. That spark supposedly comes to help me understand that there's a cover on my vessel and you can't be filled with from that. It's stopped from being filled. That the fulfillment is probably above it as reflected light, you see. It's a spark of reflected light. And then I supposedly let go of the vessel of trying to fill it. I don't need this wool to receive that for thousands of years have been filled in all kinds of ways. But I'm starting above it by the spark to see how I can be, have another vessel, that my spiritual vessel is built above the corporeal vessel, that it's above this cover and the screen and the reflected light, that in the volume of that reflected light is where spirituality is revealed. Yeah?
2: You're talking about two things now, about the material filling and then the satisfaction. The despair comes when the material filling comes, but I don't understand, I don't attain the satisfaction. So when does a person discern this, notice this lack of satisfaction? Everywhere on during those thousands of years, or maybe only it accumulates, and in the end it comes to that recognition that it goes over all the various parts of the vessels.
3: A person feels through thousands of years, through our incarnations, that he's going through suffering. But to summarize it correctly, that can only be done when he gets that spark, the point in the heart. Before that, he's just in despair and keeps running. He's running again and again. He can't, one moment before the point in the heart is inserted into him, he can't turn to something above his vessel, above his will to receive. He can't. And also you, as much as you want to bestow upon him, you can't. You can maybe in all kinds of, to help speed up, if he's at the end of his development, like a lot of people today in this world. So by reading, hearing, maybe they'll reach it quicker in the last stage of development until they get a revelation of the point in the heart in them. But if he doesn't have a point in the heart, a person, so nothing will help. He won't be able to understand this idea that you can be filled above your vessel. Because we're working from what we have inside us. That's why there's no coercion in spirituality. And on one hand, on the other hand, we're obligated to go through education, meaning you have to help a person develop. You don't know and you can't check with some kind of measurement. You don't have a gauge to see who has a point in the heart or not. You don't have like a thermometer. Gauge to see if you have a point in the heart. But to give an example or to give education or in general, by that you speed up the general development, but nobody will hear if he doesn't have the point. And everyone will hear to the extent that it's revealed according to the root of the soul from Adam HaRishon. It could be that people are sitting here now that they won't be here in 2 months or half a year or 2 years from now. It depends on the degree he belongs to. Then he'll be filled, and again completed in a different way. Maybe another incarnation or...
2: What is that education?
3: This education is dissemination. Meaning, what's the wisdom of Kabbalah? Revelation of His godliness to the created beings in this world. So this idea to discover godliness to every created being in this world, you have to bring it in a corporeal way to each and every one. Why He's here, for what He's here, what He gives, that this is the goal, that this is why the world was created, and we inside it, and everything that happens to us is just to bring us to that purpose. That's what you have to explain. By this, you help a person advance towards it, and you prevent his development through suffering.
2: The minute the point in the heart opens, we begin a certain path of life in the society. We need to study. Still, as you said, there are all the difficulties in the family, in the society that confuse us. To what extent is our choice in this labor? To what extent is our choice to labor on this path? Or at the moment the point in the heart opens, the choice is no longer ours?
3: Choice starts from the moment the point in the heart starts working in us and onward. Before there's a point in the heart, we're under one system of this world. And if you only have one piece of data, one program in your machine, so you can't do anything. If you have two programs, a corporeal system and a spiritual system, somehow through the point in the heart that already starts speaking in you, from these two systems, you already have collisions between these two systems. It brings you an ability to choose your choice. Choice is that you have two pieces of information where exactly you choose, where's the freedom later. But from the point in the heart and on, the choice starts. And he writes in the article of the freedom of choice that our freedom to choose is only the environment, meaning from within himself, he has information, he has two softwares. But that's not the choice. You have to put into these systems another element, a third element, that according to what will these two systems engage between them. Your choice will be how you put them one against the other, meaning which system are you giving more powers? How do you do that? From within, you can't, because you're already programmed. Two systems and some kind of relation between them, everything is already there. You have to bring from the outside, with your freedom of choice, to take some kind of force and also put it inside. And that piece of information will already determine your independence. So they say that this external data or element that you can determine, is you can take that from society, from a third party. How? Society can give you everything you want. So you choose what you want to take from society. You don't have this force. It's in society. You have to supposedly pay society with exertion, with participation, in order to get the forces from them that they will put system number two, the point in the heart, that it will be higher than system number one, the corporeal system, and then you will develop towards spirituality. Meaning, we only have one choice, through society, to increase the point in the heart upon the will to receive.
4: אין מאיפה לקחת כוח הזה, חוץ מבחוץ.
3: there's no way to take this force except from the outside. Okay? No questions?
2: In both systems, there is independence to itself. What is left for a person to do with these desires in order to equalize them? The spiritual system and the corporeal system. If he chose the spiritual path, then it begins to incriminate the desires in him. So what can he do now with these desires?
3: Meaning, after a person checks and sees what he's made of, how can he advance onward?
2: Yes.
3: He uses these systems to advance in both of them. What's the question? There's desires in a person, even though he advances to spirituality, there's still desires that belong to corporeality. And how he has to relate to them? He has to relate to them in a simple way. We, for now, are in the desire still vegetative animate. It's called really corporeal desires that are in us just like in all of nature. We have parts that are still, I have parts that are vegetative and part that they're animate. In my body. That's how it also is in my desire. There's a desire that belongs to the still, vegetative and animate, right? Let's say my desire is like a desire of every beast, to eat, to drink, to sleep. I need sex, I need family, I need some home, right? Some community, family. I need all these things because I'm built in such a way. Things that belong to the still vegetative and animate on existing on a beastly level in us, it's written that I have to give it exactly what that existence is demanding from me. Not to add human desires into it for money, honor, knowledge, no. But to supply my body with those beastly things, what is necessary, what it needs. I need to drink, eat, be in a family, and so on. I must. If I advance spiritually, I need in all these things to relate to them like a means that I must fill those desires. Everything beyond that, desires for that aren't beastly anymore, but more human, it's already what a degree of a human in this world has. Money, honor, and knowledge. These desires, I need them all to raise them to a spiritual passion, a spiritual degree. The history I went through with all the incarnations I went through, all the studies I went upon myself is to see that by all the tendencies in me, envy, lust, and honor, that upon them I wanted to reach money, honor, and knowledge. It didn't help me filling my human vessel. I'm not talking about my beast. I have to eat this way or that way. I have to have a family, a home. I'm only speaking about the human desires. I have been despaired upon them. And upon those desires, I build a relation towards spirituality. And again, my beastly desires, what my beast has in me, just like a beast, if I live in the jungle like a beast, those desires, no matter in what system I exist, corporeal, spiritual, even in the end of correction. These desires must be filled. I must give my body calories. I have to give it rest. It has to be in a family with kids, with a wife. It's natural things that I must supply.
2: It means that in my human desires, I have to develop them in the right society.
3: So to the human desires, in order to use them correctly, in the direction towards spirituality, I need the right society around me, because human desires are activated by society. Money, honor, and knowledge, I yearn for them according to what society tells me, what's important in our life. It's all dictated by society. I need a society to tell me that money, honor, and knowledge is good if I use it towards spiritual advancement for a higher degree, an eternal whole. So for this, I need society. But to satisfy my corporeal desires, I don't need a society. Also in the jungle, I'm going to want to eat and drink, and I don't care whether I eat Moroccan food or Russian or something Yemeni food. It doesn't belong to the work of the Creator. But yearning for money, honor, and knowledge, how to use envy, lust, and honor, the human qualities, that is already really depends on society.
2: What does it mean to use money, honor, knowledge in the right way towards spirituality?
3: What does it mean to use money, honor, and knowledge towards a spiritual direction? To turn money, kesef, into kisufa, longing, and honor to the honor of the Creator, and knowledge for the knowledge of the Creator.
2: And is this through envy, lust, and honor?
3: Yeah, it comes through envy, lust, and honor. That by envy to the society, to what they have, and honor that they have the honor of the heavens, supposedly, it starts affecting me by all my negative tendencies, supposedly. It's tendencies of the will to receive towards society. Envy, lust, and honor, I use it in order to turn the tendencies or desires of envy, lust, and honor to already three spiritual attainments. Money that I buy things with it, I turn it into kisufa, a covering, a screen, that with it I attain everything, like money in this world. So this way, with a screen in the spiritual world, honor is by putting spiritual attainment, the Creator, that is the greatest thing, that it's worth yearning for that and invest, and not honor of this world. Not envy, lust, and honor in this world. And knowledge that from it, I don't attain the knowledge of this world, but higher knowledge, that I reach the degree of the Creator. I know Him, the plan of creation, the thought of creation, how He encompasses all of reality. I reach wholeness. Well, yes.
2: Throughout the article, there's this equation that suffering push a person to spirituality. In reality, a person checks the justification. He checks things morally. He asks himself, why does it happen to him? If he comes to the conclusion that it's unjust, a righteous who is suffering, often in history, it pushes people outside of spirituality. It's opposite.
3: So if a person looks at his life and says that his life isn't conducted according to justice. All the wicked have all the best, and the righteous poor guys are so messed up, and everything's a lie. So that supposedly lets him speak badly about the whole system and the owner of the system. And in our world, we have no justification to say about the Creator that he's the good that does good, that if he's even there, there's nobody worse than him. Who's doing all this? Who's activating all this if not him? And look in which way, if you were instead of him, you wouldn't do bad like him, a bit less. Where is your mercy? Where is your consideration?
2: This is the most conspicuous.
3: Yep. So we need to understand what we need to attain by that, what he wants to do by this. Nothing was created for nothing. So by reaching such a confusion, and through getting mad at him, I guess there's something good about it. To such an extent that we reach hatred and then love. What you have now? No. What, a few hours a day I think of some hater of this world and not the Creator? He hates me a lot more than some neighbor. All in all, the neighbor is also conducted by the Creator. So, when a person jumps back and forth, wants to or not, makes a man of himself, me, myself, I'm overcoming, it's things that are planned from advance, and he has to go through them. Also, we never flaw any step a person has to take on the way. We just say we have to help them go through the studies quicker. But without saving any details, without stealing any discernments, the study has to be to speed up the time. And by a person being pushed more than bringing him closer, right, that's the way, because all in all, he has to know all the negative he's in. So he can cry, scream about the Creator and scream about reality. How can it be without this? Until a person isn't completely despaired, there's nothing to talk to them. But all in all, life, we see, let's say this, if the 20th century was, take it from beginning to end, look what humanity did, what a way they went through, more than all of the previous history, right? It's exponential jump. So just imagine what's coming in this century now. We'll see it within a few years coming now, how it all happens. But still, it's only through recognition of evil. Only through recognition of evil, people will reach it. Well, where are we? Whoever wants to ask, come on Shabbat and ask. Tomorrow morning, we have 5 hours in a row, and everybody will have time to ask as much as they want.
2: Let's share impressions from the lesson and what we take from it to implement in the 10.
0: Rav says that choice starts once a point in the heart starts working in us and onward. We actually received an upper desire that he implanted in us.
3: And only through society we can develop that point.
2: If a person doesn't have a point in the heart, nothing will help him. So we can only set an example and educate and disseminate.
3: Until we don't have a point in the heart, we don't know this. We have to help a person advance.

0: that an angel came from above and teaches us how to go from one state to the next, from corporeality to spirituality, how the system is built, how everything is for our benefit, how even in Rabash writings, in all the writings, we are left with a place for freedom of choice. So you can either get something corporeal and see that everything is written in concealment, and you have to dig inside there. He gave an example of money and honor and knowledge, that it's desires in a person that we have to turn into longing and work above reason, that is supposedly given to us as desires that fill us. So we have to turn the usage of them to desires that will help us adhere to the Creator.
1: This lesson really teaches you how to shift from reception to bestowal. The way he explained about the two systems, that you go from the system of this world to the upper system, to the extent that you obtain control over your will to receive and over reality. And then you move to a system you don't know and you can't even imagine where you're going. You don't know. Here in the 10, we learn that we open the door to this system to each other. When we learn about love, connection, we begin to touch on bestowal. As long as we're not there, we're playing in this world that leaves us below. And we are rewarded with having each other that help us reach the upper world.
0: I understood that we're made of the will to receive, and there's no problem with that. Upon it, there's a software called in order to receive, and it makes our vessel to always be clogged. Whatever you get inside it won't fill you. And we need light to scrutinize the depth of this inner structure in us, and that will move us to an order to bestow.
1: The transition, the power to create that transition, this formatting from one program to another, we get it from the society and we pay it with labor. He said, you have to pay the society by labor and by participating.
0: Yeah, that's the part that I also wrote down. You have to pay society with your participation in order to get the forces to go with system number two. That the point in the heart will be higher than the first system, the corporeal system, and then you'll develop towards spirituality. And I saw Rami grabbing his head a few times during the lesson, which means that it's a lesson that we have to watch at least more than once.
1: Like you, I took this issue of helping the society, meaning that the society, like a third force, can help a person emerge from his will to receive. Before that, Rav said that you have to help a person develop. You don't know and cannot check with any gauge, any meter, who has a point in the heart. You don't have this thermometer, but you can set an example. So we can't get into each other. We have to set an example and give help so each one will have a desire.
0: Very special lesson, really. Rav explains about two systems, spiritual and corporeal. And in the end, the freedom of choice is in a person. He can implement it only by society and gets the forces from there. It's really, we should hear this lesson again and again.
1: Let's move to the next part of the lesson and sing a song before that.

0: דברי רב, כמה שאני מצפה שנשתנה על ידי...
1: Rav's words, as much as we expect to change it through the study, that's what's important. Not that I sit and fill my brain, that's incorrect. But to the extent that my qualities change through the study towards love and connection. So with the expectation that the light will influence us and correct us, we'll enter the lesson.
2: Yes, friends, we are in the second part of the lesson that we started yesterday. It's called lesson number 9. So we're going to open the study of the Ten Sefirot, part 1, chapter 1. We are going to read the inner light, number 2, or starting from the words, know that all these innovations. That's where the reader is going to start reading. Again, know that all these innovations. Let's start the lesson, write down marks, points, and then we'll discuss what we heard. In the lesson, we always have to keep the direction, like the intention. This is what we have to keep.
3: כי האור העליון אינו פוסק מלהאיר לנאצלים אפילו לרגע. ואינו נופל...
2: According to what?
1: According to the above explained, you can thoroughly understand that the upper light does not stop shining for the created beings, even for a moment. It is not subject to chance or innovations, but is in a state of complete rest. The whole matter of the restriction and the departure of the light that are discussed here concern only the impression and reception of the vessel, meaning the middle point.
2: In other words, although the upper light does not stop shining, the vessel did not receive any of its illumination because it diminished itself, meaning diminished the will to receive in it, so as not to receive in phase 4, which is the actual middle point, but only in the 3 preceding phases in it. Those will to receive is weaker, and where the will to bestow dominates. Thus, the upper light was not impressed at all by the restriction and did not change its way. Just as it illuminated in Ein Sof, so it illuminates during the restriction and after the restriction. And in all the worlds, even in the world of Asiya, without any cessation, even for a minute. Rather, the vessels themselves make all those changes, for they receive only according to their measure, meaning the measure of their will to receive.
1: The vessels themselves make all the changes, and they themselves feel that the light seemingly changes with respect to them. But again, they feel this way because they change. So, at one time we're talking only about the vessels, the change in the lights doesn't change. Another time we say that the vessels change and accordingly the light in them changes. One time we say that the light changes the vessels and it changes through the influence of the vessels. It depends on how we want to express reality. And this is also true in our world as a projection. It exists in the perception of reality. Either the world behaves as it does and I live or die and everyone will die, all the people, the world will exist as it existed. This is what it's like in the perception of reality. That's what we think according to the Newtonian perception of reality, or the perception of reality according to Einstein, is that reality is common. Meaning, it's according to the changes in the person, reality can seem to him in different ways, according to the qualities of the person. So it's from the perspective of the vessel, that's how I see it. Or it can be that reality is common to the vessel and the light. So the light changes according to the vessel and the vessel according to the light, and there is some sort of a balance between them, where one balances the other, and then I always see the balanced picture between them. And that's according to Hugh Everett and following him. And the wisdom of Kabbalah says, no, the light is in complete rest. There's only the thought of creation to do good to his creations. And the one who feels it is called the created being. And only it, the thing that changes. And we speak and reveal only what exists in the created being. Outside of the created being, there is no reality. The reality is what is in the created being. And that stems from here, from Ein Sof, how we speak of the difference between the lights and the vessels, between the created being and the creator. The same goes for us, between man and nature, reality. It's the same.
3: Yes.
2: So how, let's say if a person thinks thoughts about a friend, how does it affect them if it both comes from the vessel?
1: First of all, we agreed on not confusing things, okay? Not mixing them up. This is number one. Because by this you may have just now confused everyone now. And now they'll start. You have to be very careful with questions that are not exactly on topic. You could ask about anything in creation now. The matter of man and society and the Creator is because the vessel is divided into thousands of pieces. And now we need to come to unite the pieces. And by this we establish the quality of bestowal. Because the vessel is in concealment. Here we're talking about the vessel with respect to the light. There's no concealment. Do whatever you want. It's the created being and the creator. We are in a situation where there is no creator. We feel ourselves only. I can't say that the creator is good or bad or anything. I'm told you want to find him, the light that is in you in complete rest. You can do it. You have to unite with others like you, with other vessels. Together, you reveal the light. It created you together. And separated you in order so that together you'll find the quality of bestowal. You'll be similar to him. That's all our work. Ask again.
2: Towards each and every one, is society light or vessel?
1: Toward each one, the society is a vessel. It's a vessel he must unite, connect with his love, with his bestowal. That vessel bestows values that if I want to see them, I will see them, that they are inside of it. Are these values in them? I don't know. If it's outside of me, how can I know? To the extent that I equalize with them, connect with them, I discover them in me, and then I can say they were in them as well. But I cannot say that there is his self if I don't discover him, of him in me, light. When there is light, I can say that it existed before. But through my correction, I discovered it.
2: Yeah. So that's the question. What makes the mutual changes? We help each other, no?
1: There are no mutual... me toward society.
2: Yeah. Parts of society help each other connect to the corrected state.
1: Yes, because all of us were made in the same state on purpose. This is why it's called a society. Equals, friends who united. So,
2: how does the change of the perception of reality of one person changes another perception of reality?
1: Oh, One does not give to the other light. He doesn't become a supplier of light. Here, one toward the other, how should I put it, behaves or bestows or plays on the ego of the other. When author's envy or counter's envy increases wisdom. Here I use the most certain vessels we have, the egoistic vessels. On our level, this is why it's built this way, that we can truly correct ourselves while still being here.
2: I didn't get it.
1: What?
2: I want society to be corrected. It's important for me. And also for another person.
1: Yes.
2: So how do we bestow on one another?
1: By awakening.
2: And let's say in thoughts.
1: In thoughts? In thoughts? Why is it important? In thoughts, yes. I depict to myself the corrected state where we love each other. Loving each other means we are in the quality of bestowal. Right? That's it. So I depict it, I imagine it, and I want to be in it, and I make an effort to really be in this thought and desire all the time toward the others. And they do the same as well. This is called the desire we are activating. That desire connects and operates. The upper one doesn't need from us more than that desire. This is already man. From one person, there cannot be a request to the upper one because it's not an altruistic request of giving. If I'm willing to connect with others, despite the obstructions, the shattering that is between us, and I'm willing to connect to them, and to, how should I put it, erase myself, let's say, only to connect between them, with them together. This is called stepping on my ego. I'm willing to connect. I'm willing to give them. I'm willing to do anything. So I already participate with them in the act of bestowal, the common act. And this is already a vessel for reception of the light.
2: How does it affect them or bestow to them?
1: It influences them because we are in the same system. I awaken the real system that we are in, where there are no changes, only with respect to the lack of revelation in us, the concealment. If there weren't a system, how would I bestow? I'd never be able to bestow upon them. I feel that you want to ask something, but...
2: That perception of reality is something private for every individual. And it changes also because of the other's perception of reality?
1: No, it doesn't change. I'm next to you. I have a different perception of reality. By this, I don't disrupt your own perception of reality. How can that be? We're different vessels. You're not in my vessels. How can you be influenced by me? It's a different world. Well,
2: but it's the only thing that can change. The light doesn't change. The group is already in the corrected state.
1: What do you mean the group is in the...
2: The relation to it.
1: Towards you.
2: Towards everyone.
1: Let's say.
2: How, if one changes his desire, how does it affect all the others?
1: You mean through mutual responsibility?
2: Yeah.
1: Because we're built in such a way in the system that a small part, if it needs to be exactly in its place, and it isn't, there is no wholeness of the vessel. So? I still don't understand. What has that got to do with the perception of reality? How do I...
2: We're speaking that the light doesn't change. Only the vessel changes.
1: Yes. Think. Yes.
2: What's that mutual work that you said that we should play with the ego between the friends?
1: We use our states In our states, we use our ego in order to advance. Who moves me now? The upper light? The desire to love the Creator? The ego is moving me. Author's envy increases wisdom. I want to attain the goal. We begin from that. Let's be realistic. No one is sitting here because he wants to bestow. We will reach the form of bestowal after we reach the light that will influence us, meaning to such a degree we will reveal ourselves, or the light will reveal us. Never mind, it will correct us. In the meantime, we're all egoists, and we have nothing more to do except use our egoistic desires in order to connect to the goal. This is called advancing from lolishma, not for a sake, to feel good. This is why I advance. Do you have another motivation? Are you an angel? I don't know. Yeah?
2: That's clear. That's nature.
1: So?
2: But where is the mutual work on that? Or that's nature and...
1: Yeah. Everyone is willing to come from hate to love. Why? Because we'll be happy. What does he say? Either do it, or this will be your burial place. So we have no choice. We don't want to be buried. So we connect. We unite. Isn't that what is written? So I reach the mutual responsibility because I yearn for it. I love it. No, I'm afraid of losing my life. My spiritual, eternal life, I lose it. This life, never mind. But this is why I reach it. Go for it in a healthy way.
2: The ego motivates me. So how can it be that I erase myself by my ego?
1: You are willing to annul in order to gain something greater. This is how we're built. Yeah? I come into a society. I want to incorporate in them. I want them to accept me. So I'm willing to serve them, to give them anything. I'm willing to do all those things. Why? Because I gain from it. It's still complete. Utility, profitability. It has to be a very clear calculation here. No illusions. We have to finish.
2: Yes, friends. Questions, scrutinies. We heard all kinds of discernments about what we just read. The relations between light, vessel, perception of reality, please. If you have any questions, yes, Eitan.
1: It's written that the kli diminished or lessened its will to receive. How can a vessel do this? It's a bit like pulling yourself out of the mud. How can the vessel do this on itself?
2: The question is, how can a vessel bring itself to a state of bestow or a desire to bestow that it's against its nature? That's the meaning?
1: It's written that the vessel did not receive anything from desire because it diminished itself, meaning it lessened the will to receive in it. So what does it mean that the vessel diminishes its the will to receive in it? How can a vessel do this?
2: We have the answer here in the text. So the last question that they asked Rav was, if the ego motivates me, how could it be that I erase myself by the ego? That's actually the question. So Rav answered, I'm willing to annul in order to gain something greater. Once I feel I have a gain, I relinquish all my desires and all my thoughts. If in the ego, I'll feel that it's worth it.
1: Maybe we should relate to the questions and answers. There are questions here that pertain to this question. Question number 95. I saw it before. Let's look at water vessel and light. So question number two. What are light and vessel? The will to receive in the emanated being is called vessel, and the abundance that he receives is called light. Again, question number two, what are light and vessel? The will to receive in the emanated being is called vessel, and the abundance that he receives is called light. Then we have question

0: מתי נגמר כלי הקבלה של הקוף?
1: Question number 100.
0: ותשובה קוף?
1: Question number 100 is when is the vessel of reception completed?
0: אחר שנתגלתה בחינת ד'
1: After the revelation of phase 4 in the desire, which is the gadlut, greatness of the will to receive. After the revelation of phase 4 in the desire, which is the gadlut, greatness of the will to receive. So in other words, when can we say that it diminished itself? Only after all the will to receive is revealed, which is phase 4. Then we can say that it diminished itself. So again, what does it mean to diminish itself? I guess it means restriction. So then there's a question here.
0: נסתלק האור בעת הצמצום מכל דלת הבחינות. פי גימל. שאלה פי גימל. למה נסתלק
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0: מכל דלת הבחינות?
1: Why did the light depart from all the phases during the restriction?
0: משום שאין מקצת...
1: Because there is no sum part in spirituality. There is phase four in which there is Roots 1, 2, 3, 4, all the discernments, and the one who made the restriction is 4 over 4. It determined that there is the gap between it and roots. So why didn't the light depart only from 4 or 4? Why did it depart from all of phase 4? Root 1, 2, 3, and 4 in phase 4 during the restriction. So he says, because there is no sum part in spirituality, since all of phase 4 is phase 4, the same quality. So the first 9 in it also depart from the light, from all of phase 4. So there are many discernments here within this lessening or diminution that he wrote to us in the text. Eyal.
2: He gives a definition, a new definition for restriction. He said that restriction is that she diminished the will to receive and that she's willing to receive only in the previous 3 phases. What is this action, willing to receive in the 3 previous phases? And he calls it a restriction.
1: Yeah, it's no longer a restriction. It's now it's work with the screen.
2: So that's how he defines it, the restriction. In the text
1: what we read now?
2: Yeah, he says that diminished herself, meaning to diminish the will to receive, not to receive in phase 4, that is the actual mental point, but only in the 3 previous phases in it.
1: So let's read it again. We are reading
0: למטה, דבר המתחיל בכל עניין הצמצום. כן? שורה בכל עניין הצמצום, ממש בטקסט שקראנו עכשיו. בכל עניין הצמצום והסתלקות האור האמור.
1: The whole matter of the restriction and departure of the light said here, speak only about the reception and impression of the vessel, right? It's not the light that restricts itself. Meaning, the middle point, 4 over 4, that's what was restricted. Meaning, although the upper light does not stop shining, nevertheless, the vessel did not receive any of its illumination because it diminished itself. Meaning, diminished the will to receive in it, so as not to receive in phase 4, which is the actual middle point, the point on which there was the restriction. But only in the 3 preceding phases in it, whose will to receive is weaker, and where the will to bestow dominates. Thus, the upper light was not impressed at all by the restriction and did not change its way. Just as it illuminated in Ein Sof, so it illuminates during the restriction and after the restriction. And in all the worlds, even in the world of Asiya, without any cessation even for a minute, rather, the vessels themselves make all those changes, for they receive only according to their measure, meaning the measure of their will to receive. Meaning that 4/4 made the restriction, but the light departed from all the phases later when it came to be received, even though they have a smaller will to receive than in 4/4. When it comes to be received again in 4/4, she places the screen and rejects it, and then it can be revealed in the first 3, in the first 9.
2: Okay, so this is why I felt that there's a new definition for restriction. I never heard him say that, that the fact that she's willing to receive in the previous 3 phases, that is the restriction. We always say that restriction shuts herself off from receiving. And here he says something new for me. That's why I asked, what does it mean that she has to receive only in the 3 previous phases that he defines it as a stricken restriction, according to what I understand?
1: It says we learn about the example, in the example about the guest in the house, he has a few courses, each course richer and more enticing than the other. With the first 3 courses, he can receive it and think about the host. He's got no problem maintaining the intention. He eats because the host wants him to eat. That pleases the host. In the 4th course, he cannot. The pleasure is too big. So he doesn't take anything. Not the first, not the last. And then he scrutinizes. After he scrutinizes, in 1, 2, and 3, he can receive. In 4, he does not receive because there, if he takes it, he will fall from his intention.
0: עוד שאלות, בבקשה. כן, די.
3: I want to continue Eyal's scrutiny. We say that the true yearning is phase 4. So if he receives in phases root 1, 2, 3, it's in the vessels of the upper one, meaning he receives in the vessels of the Creator. It's still not his true vessel.
1: Let's not be confused. The definition of the restriction is one who conquers his will, even though he really yearns to receive. Meaning the restriction is a restriction on all of phase 4, root 1, 2, 3, 4, and 4. The light departs completely from all the phases. All right, that's the restriction. Also, according to what we read here, it's not different.
3: And after the restriction, and what desires does he receive?
1: In the second restriction?
3: No. Once he restricts, where does he receive?
1: In the desire that's revealed through the coarseness of the screen. It's called by overcoming or intensification. In phase 4 itself, it cannot receive. It never receives.
3: But he receives in the root of phase 4?
1: In root 1, 2, 3 of that phase 4 was incorporated in, but not in 4, in 4.
3: And only 4/4 is considered its own desire, or also the root of 4 is?
1: It is all regarded as its own desire, but where there's the operation of the first 9, there he writes, what did we read now? Even though the upper light did not stop shining, right? Still, the vessel did not receive any of its illumination because it diminished itself, meaning diminished the will to receive in it, so as not to receive in phase 4, which is the actual middle point. Rather, but only in the preceding 3 phases, whose will to receive is weaker. But the restriction was on all the phases. Afterwards, when we work with the screen, we can receive in the first 3, first 9. But in 4/4, no. Women have 1.
4: Good morning.
3: I want to ask the question you asked the Rav again, because I got even more confused from this discussion. That determines perception of reality. If one changes perception of reality, if understood correctly, each one has his own reality from within the system that develops from a strong deficiency. So I still didn't understand the answer. Do we change our observation in any way, or how do we even bestow? I didn't understand the answer.
1: The more we develop, our perception of reality changes according to the world we're in. But it's individual. I've said that what one, the way one perceives reality is not like the way the other perceives reality, but the layer can be the same layer, same level.
3: According from Rav, one towards the other, how to say, behaves or bestows or plays with the other. This ego, writers, envy will increase wisdom. So in an indirect way, we affect each other's perception of reality, but still, each one perceives it in his own way. What will be in the end of correction? We'll reach it and we'll see. And before that, we will end with a song.

0: In the first part of the lesson, we will learn a lesson from Rav from 2003, which is based on an article, What is Every Blade of Grass Has an Appointee Above Who Strikes It and Tells It Grow in the Work. In the writings of Rabash, you can find it, or in the study materials under the link. We're going to read it in the 10. We have, I think, 40 minutes till we... 31 minutes. What is every blade of grass has an appointee above who strikes it and tells it, grow in the work? Our sages said, you have not a single blade of grass below that does not have an appointee above, which keeps it and strikes it and tells it, grow. It is said, Rabbi Simon said, you have not a single blade of grass that does not have a force in the firmament that strikes it and tells it, grow. We should understand what these words mean to us in the work. We see that in our world, all the creatures like rest. As it is written, it is known that the nature of every branch is equal to its root. Therefore, every conduct in the root is desired and loved and coveted by the branch as well. And any matter that is not in the root, the branch too removes itself from them, does not tolerate them, and hates them. Therefore, all the matters that are included in him and extend to us from him directly are pleasant to us. That is, we love rest because our root is motionless. Accordingly, the question is, why do we do things that we do not like? And who forces us to exert? The answer is that there is an appointee above with a cane in his hand who beats the created beings with torments. And since they cannot tolerate the suffering, it causes them to leave the rest and go to work. It follows that this work is called compulsory work, where a person is compelled to go to work by the suffering that the appointee beats. Therefore, we act and tells it, grow. Otherwise, when a person is born, he would lie in his place and there would be no development at all, both physically and emotionally. Hence, this cane in the hand of the appointee who beats the creatures causes the development of the creatures, of the created beings. It follows that the cause of receiving the pleasures, which comes by the development of creation, is because there's an appointee above who strikes and says, grow, meaning that each and every blade of grass will grow. It follows that people in the world are as blades of grass, and each blade must grow. In the work, we should interpret that the appointee strikes the created beings, and when the created beings suffer the torments, they must move forward and cannot remain restful, as man is by nature, which extends from his root, which is in a state of complete rest. It follows that the whole drive for the work is only that the suffering caused it. However, we should understand who is the appointee with a cane in his hand who beats all creations so they do not remain restful. But each one, which is called every blade of grass, which strikes it and tells it, grow, this is the second discernment we must make in our root. In other words, the Creator, who is our root, is full of pleasure. Hence, this begets in us suffering if we have no pleasure, since that which exists in the root, the branches want to resemble. As was said, every conduct in the root is desired and loved and coveted by the branch as well.
1: Therefore, the fact that the created beings yearn for pleasures and it is impossible to live without it is because pleasure is in the root. This is the appointee that strikes and says, "Grow." This is, as it is written, however, it is also impossible to remain devoid of possessions and good. Hence, we choose the torment of many movements in order to acquire the fulfillment of possessions. Thus, this is the suffering that a person receives from the appointee who strikes and says, "Grow." This matter applies in corporeal matters as well as in spiritual matters. The difference is that in corporeal matters there is no concealment, meaning that in corporeal pleasures there is the matter of the eye sees and the heart covets. It follows that what the eye sees causes man suffering, since what he sees, whether in the eyes or in the mind, he yearns to obtain. The yearning for the matter, as long as one has not obtained the matter, afflicts the person. The suffering is measured by the yearning for the matter. It is, as we see in corporeality, that sometimes unrequited love can cause a person to take his life because of the suffering at seeing that he's not able to obtain the matter. Therefore, he says, "I'd rather die than live," and commit suicide. However, this pertains only to corporeality. In spiritual matters, for the purpose of correction, a restriction and concealment were placed so that one does not see the delight and pleasure clothed in Torah and Mitzvot. This was done on purpose so as to have room to work for the sake of the Creator. Otherwise, it would be impossible to choose, so that one will have the strength to work in order to bestow. Due to the above mentioned reason, since when the eye sees, the heart covets. He would be compelled to do, meaning to observe Torah and Mitzvot, because the revealed pleasure would force him to receive in order to calm his pains of coveting, as is done with corporeal lusts. But now that he must do everything with faith above reason, and say that the Torah and Mitzvot are in a manner of, for they are our lives, as it is written, who are nicer than gold, than much fine gold, and sweeter also than honey and a honeycomb. If everything were revealed, the will to receive would certainly yearn for the pleasure. And it would be utterly impossible that anyone will not observe Torah and Mitzvot. But since in order to be rewarded with adhesion with the Creator, we must work in order to bestow, there are concealment and hiding on the Torah and Mitzvot. Hence, we cannot say here, the eye sees and the heart covets. It follows

0: that in spirituality, where we first need to work on faith, meaning believe in reward and punishment, it cannot be said, you have not a blade of grass below that does not have an appointee above that strikes it and tells it, grow. Thus, the matter of strikes it and tells it, grow, is the suffering that a person feels, that he is far from the Creator, and that he wants and yearns to adhere to the Creator, but is unsuccessful. From this, he suffers. And this suffering pushes him to do all that he can, only to have adhesion with the Creator.
1: Therefore follows that since it is impossible for man to suffer because of something that he craves, except according to the importance of the matter, therefore the question is, since man does not progress at all without suffering, for the above reason that he wants rest, from where will man take importance to work for the sake of the Creator? Meaning yearn to bring contentment to the Creator. That he will suffer if he sees that he cannot bring contentment to the Creator. These sufferings push him to do everything he can do, if only to be rewarded with true adhesion with the Creator. The verse says about that, happy is a man whom you chasten, Lord, and whom you teach out of your law, or your Torah. We should understand, why is he happy when the Creator afflicts him? We should interpret that it means that the Creator is imparting upon him the importance of Torah, and he begins to feel that the Torah is Esin. The Torah and the Creator are one. That is, the Torah is the names of the Creator, and to the extent of the importance that the Creator imparts upon him, the person begins to feel suffering at being remote from the whole spiritual matter. In other words, he begins to yearn to be rewarded with spirituality, and each time he sees that he is far, he begins to suffer, and the pain pushes him to do everything he can, since he begins to feel that without spirituality, there's no meaning of life, or meaning to life. It follows that in spirituality too, there is the appointee above who strikes him, meaning afflicts him. But concerning these afflictions, not everyone is rewarded with the Creator imparting him with the importance that there is in the Torah, so that it will afflict him. With this we can understand the meaning of the words, happy is the man whom you chasten, Lord. That is, the Creator bestows upon him this importance, so he will crave it. This is the above-mentioned suffering where the appointee above strikes and says, grow. This applies to both corporeality and spirituality. This is the meaning of what is written in the Zohar. There's not even a tiny blade of grass in the land on which there is no higher force above in the upper worlds. All that they do in each one, and everything that each one does, is all by prevailing of the upper force that is appointed over it above. And all the conducts in them derive from the judgment. On judgment they journey, and on judgment they exist. And there is not one who emerges outside of one's own existence. We should interpret according to the above that everything is conducted by private providence, and the lower ones have

0: as our sages said, that man should say, if I am not for me, who is for me? And this means that everything depends on man, which is the meaning of reward and punishment. On the other hand,
1: we should say, everything comes from above, as in the words of the Zohar, which says, there is not even a tiny blade of glass in the land on which there is no higher force above, implying that everything follows the upper providence, and the lower ones have no ability to change. The answer to both matters which contradict one another is, as was said in the words of Maimonides, who says that we cannot understand it, but we must believe that this is so. The order of advancement in the work, which we said comes by obtaining the importance of the goal, is, as our sages said, it comes by the Torah. This is so because even when he sees that he is learning Lo Lishma, not for her sake, still the light in the Torah reforms him, meaning that through the light he receives the importance of the Torah. At the time, a person comes to a state of the appointee over each blade of grass, which strikes it and tells it, grow. In other words, he begins to feel suffering because he's remote from adhesion with the Creator. These afflictions cause him to do all that he can in order to obtain adhesion with the Creator. It follows that a person should begin in Lo Lishma, although he sees that he cannot work Lishma for her sake. However, if he learns Lo Lishma because he believes that by this he will achieve Lishma, then he receives the light of Torah, and from this he is rewarded with achieving Lishma. Concerning the suffering, I will bring here what is written in the Zohar, for our sages said, there has never been such joy before the Creator as on the day when heaven and earth were created. However, a person cannot take part in his great joy unless he has made complete repentance from love. Before this, he will not rejoice at all with himself or with the people of the world. On the contrary, he feels before him a world full of sorrow and pain, both pains of the body and pains of the soul, which are the transgressions he commits. All of this has come to him because the world was created only in bestowal, meaning to engage in Torah and good deeds in order to bestow contentment upon one's maker, and not for one's own pleasure. But in the beginning, a man is born a wild ass colt, meaning that his sole interest is his own delight. Hence, the Creator has imprinted bitter and harsh afflictions in self-reception, instilled in man from the moment of his birth, bodily pains as well as pains of the soul, so that if one engages in Torah mitzvot even for his own pleasure, nevertheless, through the light in it, he will feel the loneliness and the terrible corruptness in the nature of receiving for oneself. At that time, he will resolve to retire from the nature of this reception and completely devote himself to working only in order to bestow contentment upon his Maker. Then the Creator will open his eyes to see before him a world filled with utter perfection. There are two ways in the corporeal and spiritual afflictions he suffered prior to repenting. One, quote, all that the Creator does, he does for the best, end quote. He sees that were it not for these terrible pains that he had suffered for being immersed in the nature of reception for himself, he would never have been rewarded with repentance. Therefore,

0: Therefore, he blesses for the bad as he blesses for the good, meaning that the bad causes the good.
1: Two, that too is for the best. That is, not only did the evils that were done cause good, but the evils themselves have been inverted to good through very great lights that the Creator illuminated through all those evils until they were inverted into good. It turns out that all of man's progress is specifically if he suffers in the situation he is in, as this gives him a thrust forward. According to the above, we should interpret what the Ari says, that no degree ascends unless through the ascent of main nukvin, man, where nukvin means lack, water means bina, that received within her the quality of malchut, where malchut is called a lack, from the Hebrew word whole, nukva to nukva. And hence, the upper one must give to the lower one what is needed. Since there is no new light in the world, except from for Ein Sof, for infinity, hence the upper one ascends in degree in order to receive abundance for the lower one. In the work, we should interpret that upper and lower means that the first state is called upper, and the second state is called lower. This means that if, in the state one is in, he does not feel any lack, and he is satisfied, clearly he has no need to advance in the work, since he sees no deficiency that will push him to go forward. For this reason, if a person is successful, he elicits a lack in the state he's in, and there's a rule, each and every state is called upper and lower. It follows that while he has found a lack in the state he's in the second state, called a state of lack, that lack is now called the lower one, and it causes him to leave the previous state and try to correct the lack that he is feeling now. In the work, this is regarded as the main nukvin of the lower one, causing an ascent in degree to the upper one, meaning to the previous state. This is the meaning of what the Ari said, that through his man, the lower one induces an ascent to the upper one. It follows that only the lacks which are called suffering induce the ascents, by which they always rise to go forward. According to the above, we can interpret what our sages said. Rabbi Yeshua ben Levi said, every suffering, when it comes upon a person and distracts him from words of Torah, are afflictions of admonition. But suffering that comes to a person and do not distract him from words of Torah are pains of love. As it is written, he whom the Lord loves, he admonishes. This is seemingly difficult to understand. Should the Creator afflict him because he loves him? It stands to reason that, as we see in life, if a person loves another, he gives him gifts, and not that one who loves another makes him suffer. But according to the above, since without suffering a person wants to remain in a state of rest, since our root is in a state of complete rest, and only by the appointee who strikes and tells him, grow, meaning Only the suffering make us cancel the pleasure of rest and try to acquire new possessions.
0: But if he does not suffer, he remains in his present state. For example, a person who lives in a single-room apartment gets married, but he's lazy, meaning likes the rest more than others. So he agrees to live in one room. Although, when he was single, he lived in one room, he continues to live this way even after he has married. But if he has a few children, then he too feels the crowdedness in the house, and he too begins to feel the suffering of living in one room. Then the suffering forces him to work overtime, meaning to exert more than he is used to, in order to move to an apartment with several rooms. It is the same in the work. When a person is educated and his father brought him up to engage in Torah and mitzvot, and as much as his father let him see what is spirituality and what is for the sake of the Creator, etc., this was enough for him to continue with the work and observe Torah and mitzvot. But when he grew up, married, and became his own man, with children, and he knows that he must educate them and give them the matter of fear of heaven, he reflects on how much understanding and sensation he has now, more than he did when he was a 9-year-old child who has begun his education, or when he had his bar mitzvah at age 13. And he sees that he has made no progress, so as to say, now I understand the importance of Torah and mitzvot, which I did not know when I was a child. And if he begins to feel suffering because of this, meaning sees himself as retarded, that he is already a grown-up, but his mind is as that of a child, meaning that now he has the same understanding that he had then in Torah and mitzvot, and he did not advance as one should advance. It follows that he feels himself like a little boy, and these sufferings push him to exert, to find a guide who can instruct him so he grows and becomes a man, and does not remain as a child in the work. Now we can understand what we asked. What is the meaning of what our sages said about suffering that do not distract from the Torah, that they are called pains of love? It means, as it is written, he whom the Lord loves, he admonishes. That is, these sufferings bring a person the need to advance in Torah and mitzvot, meaning to understand the Torah and mitzvot not as when he was a child, but as is suitable for an adult. It follows that the suffering pushed him to learn and engage in Torah and mitzvot as is suitable for the state of men and not for the state of child. As our sages said, you are called men, and the nations of the world are not called men. Men means that he is regarded as speaking, meaning that he does not take for himself the nourishments of animals, but nourishments that are suitable for the speaking, which is called pains of love, that do not distract from the Torah, but on the contrary, for attainment of Torah and mitzvot.
1: If a person loves his friend, he gives him gifts. And that one who loves the other causes him suffering. That's also one of the sentences in this article that truly causes one to think about the states we're going through and not just directly towards the Creator and the Ten before the friends. And that's what we call to reevaluate our path and know that we're accepting the states that come from above appropriately.
0: If all the sufferings we go through, he says here that if a person studies Lo Lishma because he believes that by that he will reach Lishma, then he receives the light of Torah, and by that he is rewarded with reaching Lishma. May we be rewarded with receiving the light of Torah that will bring us to Lishma.
1: Let's move to a lesson from May 9th, 2003. We heard from the article about, from the portion Bereshit Rabbah, what is that you don't have a blade of grass below that doesn't have a pointy above that beats it and tells it to grow in the work. What does it mean? There are two states that are distinguished completely from one another. They're so differentiated that whoever's in one state doesn't understand one that's in the other state. So much so that these are two dimensions of existence. This is either called spirituality and corporeality, or altruism and egoism, in order to receive or in order to bestow, and so on. It doesn't matter how we call it, our words are all, they only make us error anyway. But if a person is capable, as abstract as possible, to depict to himself these two states of existence, at that point he might be able to imagine to himself how you can somewhat really not understand the second state if I'm in the first state. And certainly the state that is spiritual in order to bestow other life, a different feeling, a different reality, everything is different. As if it comes, if he comes to a world that is completely isolated from our reality and our world. Because our feeling is working. We're a closed box. What we feel within us is what we call this world that I live in. That is, that I'm living within my internal feelings. As I depict to myself some picture, some image to the world. And this imaginary picture is actually my reality. So, towards a person, there can be two kinds of realities. He either imagines the reality and the vessels number one or in the vessels number two. And our senses number one or senses number two in thoughts, desires, calculations, these are simply two systems that exist in us. They don't exist in some form somewhere out there in space, behind some planets, but rather within a person there are two systems. If he gets hold of something in system number one, we consider it one who feels himself in the spirit, in the corporeal world. If he can grasp and sense himself as existing through the second system, it points to him being in the spiritual world. Both this and that certainly are only in relation to a person and are a very subjective matter, a personal thing. And we're not talking about anything that exists outside of man. Outside of us, we don't even know or feel anything. We have no possibility of understanding what is outside of us. But the second state is different to the first state by us having a different feeling in us. Besides feeling, there is nothing. We're only talking about feeling, sensing. What is this feeling? What's another feeling? A feeling of living an eternal life, being in wholeness, being in complete attainment of the world he lives in, unlimited. That's why the second state, the spiritual world, the spiritual state, that feeling in us called spirituality is preferred upon the first feeling called corporeality, which has to do with eternity and wholeness. And both these states are states, like I said, that are differentiated, distinguished from one another. You cannot recognize one state if you're in the second state. Why do we need these two states? No one asks us. We don't choose these states. We're in one state. We must go from it to the second state. And this transition should truly be through our exertion, our feeling, an effort on our behalf. We must somehow participate in this. By us struggling against system number one, we acquire system number two. And the struggle is on many layers, many levels. I need to battle with my general desire to receive, which is all together who I am. I'm only thinking about myself. My reception of reality is by me absorbing all the criteria, all the details around me, and process them through a program that is all aimed towards my own benefit. I'm willing to use whoever is near me. Whoever I see in the world is only for my gain, for my benefit. And you must move to a system that is opposite it. Why? Because in my struggle to first of all study the system that I'm in, this egoistic system of this world, as we call it, in which I grasp in reality that I perceive and call this world, then I need to understand that from this system, which is in its foundation evil and is opposite to system number two, which does not yet feel system number two. And that it is more worthwhile egoistically to move to system number two, and then I disconnect from the egoistic form and think about how to move to system number two in a manner that is independent of me. Almost truly what we call in order to bestow. And when he moves over or transfers, they say in these transitions, I acquire something that makes me control these two systems, both system number one, which I emerge from, and I begin to control it because I discover all the negativity in it, all the lacks in her. Upon all these deficiencies, I control, I rule, I place myself higher than them so they don't rule me. By that, I acquire system number one. And when I move from system one to system two, I begin to acquire it for my benefit. It's not that I'm in system number two like in the beginning I was in system number one, in a manner that my nature, my egoistic nature controls me, and this world controls me, and the society controls me, and I am nothing. Truly laying in their hands. But when I move from system, when I move to system number two, to the spiritual system, I move to it to the extent in which I can control it. And then I acquire these two realities. Both reality number one, this world, and reality number two, the next world. Meaning this transition that happens through my labor is, it happens, it gives me the possibility to truly control all of reality. Both corporeal and spiritual. And we see that the difficulty is personal towards each and every one. That's what differentiates between us, where each must go through this transition, and in this whole transition, in his personal way, on his path, each has his own difficulty, and this difficulty is not just in the struggle against his desire to receive, and the acquisition of the desire to bestow, where also abstaining from the desire to receive is a true battle of its own, and conquering the desire to bestow is also a battle in and of itself. But this difficulty is also by us stabilizing this difficulty that we must be in the world, that we need to toil in physical work, intellectually stand before the against the opinion of the society and the family and the children. We must deal with all kinds of stigmas, just like we're reading now in the article, Torah, mitzvot, creator, created being, in order to bestow, to be righteous. All these kind of words that repulse us and confuse us and come to us from education, and it's spoiled for us. This real picture is spoiled for us. And this is made purposely so that we will clarify all these discernments and discern them and receive the truth upon each word in its pure meaning, its pure spiritual meaning, then it was really considered that we will understand its depth and its essence. There are also other questions and difficulties besides the stigmas that we have upon these words. Also to people that are, let's say, not Jewish and didn't observe Torah and mitzvot. So they have, just like we do, also have other stigmas of what is Torah altogether? What is it talking about? About the things of this in the world or about spirituality? Is what they tell us. How to move from number one to number two between states. Or that they tell us about some process that took place here in this world with something. Israel, the people of Israel, the nations have another problem, which was that they have this anti-Semitic feeling inside of them that was injected into them, and they can't work with that burdening of that heaviness. But more and more, each kind of souls has additional additions of difficulty to understand that there are two kinds of realities, and really moving from one to the other, like Baal HaSulam says, is a psychological matter. Actually, also in order to receive and also to bestow towards the desire to receive, are a neutral matter. The desire to receive doesn't need it. The Creator created the desire to receive, and without intention. Hence, our essence in truth is just the desire to receive. Whether the intention is in order to receive or in order to bestow, it is what builds the two kinds of reality, this world and the spiritual world. And this intention does not belong naturally to the desire to receive, but rather it was made in systems that are more refined than it. That's why I want to say that in our foundations, there are no distinguishments in difference. There's no gap between something that is closer to the desire to receive or further from the desire to bestow, or closer to the desire to bestow and closer to the desire to receive. To begin with, we are simply in a system of the desire to receive, and therefore the system of the desire to bestow, the giving mechanism, is foreign to us. It's truly opposite to us. But it's opposite because we were put forcefully into the intention in order to receive. If it wasn't that way, we would not feel. If we could catch ourselves without the intention in order to receive or in order to bestow, and placing them, these two systems, towards one another, then we would truly see how these two systems are completely, well, seemingly equal in our eyes. And that's why, accordingly, we depict this system of the Klipa and this system of the Kedusha, and our soul is in between them, and there we choose what is good and what is evil according to a different criteria at that point, according to the upper force in free choice that are truly like on the two sides of the scale with equal forces, right and left. Did you want to ask?
0: Yes. Actually, we could say that our essence is closer to the quality of bestow than to the will to receive, because our true essence is the soul, which is close to the Creator, which is the quality of bestow, and the will to receive is just a fiction for a certain process that the soul has to go through.
1: The desire to receive itself does not belong to the system of holiness of Kedusha, nor to the system of Klipa. The desire to receive is simply matter. It's simply matter, which you can use however you want. And two systems were created, and in order to distinguish between them and connect between them, between making actions of friction between them or of some form of equivalence out of us having new discernments. We do not belong to the system of the klipa, of the shells, nor to the system of klusha. And we don't belong to the desire to receive. We, out of all of those, are building something completely new. And this completely new thing will be called Adam, will be called me. But when we're looking for this identification, our identity,
0: Rob, our identity is not at all in that, not in any of this. Even though seemingly we want to ascribe ourselves, this is what it says later, we want to ascribe ourselves to the system of Kedusha, the system of the right line there. This is only the action. But what is created by this action is a new reality. What is called a screen and reflected light, it did not exist before, and it only belongs to the created being. This is actually the created being, because all the other things are at the account of the Creator. We say that whatever comes from above downwards is attributed to the Creator. It's from above downwards. It is the system of Kedusha, the system of the shell, the will to receive, and whatever intentions you want to have, either from the system of the shell in order to receive, or from the system of Kedusha in order to bestow. All of these things are given from above. And so then what happens to us by using correctly or incorrectly or somehow all of these elements? Through these elements, we create different vessels, new vessels, something that did not exist before at all. And this something that did not exist before is called the created being. It's called the created being.
1: Can we identify ourselves without, let's say, defining and depicting what we call ourselves or we, without the desire to see, without the desire to sow? Is there some way to identify it or make it tangible?
0: We means a vessel built on all of the elements that cascaded from above downwards. This vessel is called reflected light, the intention in order to bestow. That's us, an intention. It seems to us that the intention is something that doesn't really exist, some kind of a cloud, a smoke, I don't know, some kind of a bubble that has no existence, but it is a tremendous force, which is actually the same thing that the Creator has. The Creator has no will to receive. The Creator doesn't have this entire reality of the system of bestowal, the system of reception, meaning the shell and Kedusha, holiness. The Creator doesn't have anything also besides his desire to do good to his creations. This is his intention, to create a created being and do good to him. This is his intention. And what we ultimately build, we build upon all of our elements the substance and the intentions in it, in order to receive and in order to bestow. We build our intention, which is called reflected light. So from the Creator comes to us direct light, his intention to benefit his creations, and from us, seemingly, reflected light comes out, our intention to delight the Creator. So this thing is above all of these elements. That is, we establish, we beget, we create something new. Therefore, as much as a person transcends above the matter, as much as he, through all of the elements, identifies with the intention, with some kind of an arrow, with a direction towards the Creator. This, actually, in that, He exists. His true essence.
1: I mean, the whole process we're going through is actually a process of giving birth to a person in his development?
0: Yes, it's the process of giving birth to Adam, to men.
1: What? He writes in page 12, at the end of the page,
0: this is why we have to see all of these elements, what we need, the current system of this world and the spiritual system, the spiritual world, and the transition between them with all of the questions and difficulties in this world, all the questions in that world. If we don't use these elements, we cannot build this new thing. Therefore, look, people are sitting who must penetrate and reach the goal. They must reach the goal, whichever way it is. But look at how many disruptions stand in their way. You now read an article. How much in it, all of it is written in a way which is only in order to confuse us, right? Every word, every sentence. Faith above reason, Torah and mitzvot. I don't know. It's truly, no one can get from that any correct thought. And this is only because specifically by going through all these landmines, we reach the polishing so that then reflected light is made. Then we grasp, we latch on to the right direction, and we cannot get it unless through these disruptions, simply. Yes.
1: It's written in the article in the paragraph that starts with the order of advancement in the work, that even when he sees that he is learning lo lishma, still the light in the Torah reforms him, meaning that through the light he receives the importance of the Torah. The correction and the reforming is by giving importance. How does that work?
0: There is a medium between being in one system, the corporeal one, and in between being in the second, the spiritual system. There is a medium that moves us from one to the other. This medium truly has to be something that belongs to both worlds, and it has the strength to be above this world, to seemingly pull me out of this world. What does it mean to pull me out of this world? You see also what words. That is, it has to be the power to control my inner system so that I perceive the reality in a way that I absorb it inside of me. And I think to my benefit, right? And I accumulate all the forces within me such that I see reality and the world and myself within it in a special way. I call it this world. So there has to be some system with a power so that it will invert all of my perception, my thought, all of the bearings within me, it will invert it to the opposite. What does it mean to move, to shift from here to there? I don't move from one place to another place, but rather within me, my perception becomes not as it was before. My feelings operate not as before. My thought operates according to a different program. This is considered that I move from state one to state two. So there is some kind of power that transition within me. In short, it replaces all of my internality, all of the software, the program according to which I work, I operate. And this software, it's not only what I feel, how much do I feel, in what depth I feel, how much I know myself, to what depth within

0: me I can descend in getting to know myself. But rather this replacement within me has to be truly to my full depth, where I can't even reach with my self-awareness. This force that replaces my internality, so that my thought, my calculations and everything, I begin to do them differently. This force is called light, or the Torah. And certainly, when this force begins to take care of me in my present state, which is considered that I'm in this world, until it finishes its treatment, which is considered that I'm already in the next world, in the spiritual world, in the second state. This is called that even when he studies Lo Lishma, which means that I try to perform all kinds of actions in order to come out of my state number one to state number two, from corporeality to spirituality, and I want state number two also in a corporeal way, meaning to my benefit. With that first software, I also want to implement the second state. I have no choice. My software has not been replaced yet, right? This force nevertheless works still. It takes it into consideration because it builds for me all of these preparations, right? And it operates sufficiently also in my state so as to replace my software. This is truly very similar to software in a computer. I simply think differently. I take other causes into consideration. I have a different goal, and I have a different way to reach it.
1: But I don't understand why this switch between the intentions is by the importance.
0: The importance. Why this switch between the intentions of in order to receive and in order to bestow, being software number one and software number two, why does it work? Why does it kind of flip through the importance? Because it has to flip in my by my decision. I seemingly replace my inner software of the perception of reality, of seeing reality. And I can move the switch only at a time that state number two will be more important in my eyes than state number one. This is what it means, that we constantly have to be concerned about the importance of the Creator, the importance of spirituality, the importance of in order to bestow. In other words, I have to imagine to myself in some way, to imagine, I can't really, you see also a word like that, that state number two is simply necessary for me. Otherwise, my state is like death for every intended purpose. And we reach that by what he calls the reforming light. But nevertheless, there is some kind of force that gives me the foundation for it. It builds within me a preparation for it so that I will think that way. Why is it called above reason? Why is it called a miracle? Because there is an inversion, there is a cut between the first state and the second state. And in truth, this force that works above me, its operation on me is called a miracle, because shifting, switching from number one to number two, it happens nevertheless through a third force, through the Torah, through the light. Seemingly the Creator himself does that, the highest, most force that does not belong to both these systems.
1: What is that thing that remains where after it switches, it still is in your feeling that what you wanted? Even though it's not what you depicted, it's even though it's not what you built or you labored for. Why, when it comes to the feeling, it's felt as this is the right thing? What's the thing that remained? This is something that must be under the intentions.
0: When a person transitions from the, let's say, corporeal operating system to the spiritual operating system, what remains in him is only his beastly coarseness, the still vegetative and animate, the speaking within him, the human within him, the egoistic one, has been replaced with an altruistic human. The body did not. The body that belongs to the animate and even less than that, the vegetative and even less than that, the still, it all remains according to the matter that it absorbs, and there is in it a process that still belongs to system number one. Only when a person dies, meaning he is separated from his beastly body, and seemingly there's no connection between the body and the soul, and we also need to yet see what is this connection. This means that he loses the desires which he calls physical, bodily desires, which is also an imagination. It's as though we have a body, and it's though I'm operating according to my biological body. All of this is how we imagine ourselves. It is truly in a dream. So when a person gets rid of that as well, from this imaginary part, then certainly he shifts to another reality. We don't talk about that in Kabbalah.
1: My question is more simple.
0: This means that we don't talk about the soul without any connection to the physical body. We speak, as he says in the definition of what is it, what is the in the wisdom of Kabbalah, the revelation of his godliness to his creations in this world.
1: The question is like this: I know what the system operation system is one, and if I come to a pleasure that's big enough, no matter what, I'm blocked by it. I'm fine. I don't care about anything. I'm saying that this system of the second operating system gives me independence from this enslavement to this pleasure. So how, if I labored, let's say, and I came 40 years to the second system, the moment the second system comes to me, I receive what I never imagined. What does it cause me if I'm blocked, and what causes me to understand this thing correctly? If I even received something that I wanted or something completely different, what's the thing that exists that says I labored for it?
0: Your question is, when I shift to system number two, where do I see the connection between my labor to switch to system number two and what I acquired now?
1: I'd imagine something completely different.
0: You imagine something completely different. That's true. That's one thing. Second thing is that you see in system number two that you prepared to now developing it in system number two, you prepared for it your previous actions, so that your previous actions, even though you did them without any understanding, seemingly inadvertently, like a baby. But now, when you look at them, you see that, in truth, you were working in something very serious. However, you touched them like a baby, without a mind, without discernment. But, nevertheless, you were in a very, very important system, an eternal one. And your touch, your contact with this system is called transgressions and mistakes. And you work on them. This means that you shouldn't think, and indeed I didn't say it, it's impossible to encompass everything. We should say that when you move from the corporeal system to the spiritual system, even though these are two different kinds of reality, but also in the corporeal system, you work on the same, you touch, let's say more correctly, you touch the same desires and discernment that later on you will work with in the spiritual system. It's just that you don't understand where you are.
2: The desire itself, in the matter or in the our intention?
3: Let's say no. Do you know where you are and what you are? What are you touching? What are you going through? Nothing. It's like lack of awareness. But in that lack of awareness, you supposedly jump from one desire to the next, from one action to the next. How? Just like that. You don't know. When you'll go through all your 620 desires, you will feel them as the system of the klipa. In state number two. Well, we still don't have a clear, easy picture for this, to open it for everybody and that everybody will understand. Slowly. Yep.
2: You said that the article is written in a confusing way.
3: Not only the article, I said all the materials we get is written in a horrible way, because it could have been written very simply. First of all, in education we got all kinds of thoughts that we ascribe certain words to things that are happening in this world. Why do I need this? Torah, commandments, kosher, all kinds of laws. Even creator and created being, God, all kinds of things that once I read it, I'm already in some kind of a place there in Mea Shearim or Bnei Brak, a place where other religious people live, and I already have a depiction that I can't get rid of. So except for the actual books of Kabbalah that are pure from the language of the Bible. So why still not to write in a completely pure language, and they did write it in this way? Because a person that advances and reaches spirituality, all these words start losing this corporeal depiction they have. And they start being seen as something else, that behind every word he sees something more spiritual than corporeal, more and more spiritual and less corporeal, until every word starts pointing at the roots, at its root, and not at the branch. And this way, a person, to the extent that he goes from the branches to the roots. But for beginners, really, it's a big problem. Yes.
2: This transition is really a jump. I woke up this morning and I'm in a different world, or is it?
3: The transition from one system to the next, is it a jump like waking up in the morning to a new day? They say that, yeah, it happens in an instant from the exodus from Egypt by an escape, quickly, haste, sudden. What does it mean, sudden? That you have no preparation for it. That you could even think beforehand that now or in a few more, it could happen. Like in the Minchausen, tomorrow at 10 a.m., I'm doing an act of heroism. He plans it, that tomorrow at 10, I'll be a hero.

0: Suffering causes development because it's a sign that our vessel isn't in a perfect full state. If it's a vessel in order to bestow or in order to receive, doesn't matter. But a vessel that isn't full feels lack of fulfillment, which we call suffering. That's how it's felt for us in our roots. So it turns out that suffering is a sign that the vessel isn't complete. And we have a problem that we don't understand that a vessel can be filled only by intention. That the desire itself can't fill itself. The desire was restricted. And as much as I only try to work with the desire, I will never be filled. Because above the desire, there's a restriction. And if I won't bypass that restriction, the vessel won't be filled. I can run around with this vessel half empty or entirely empty to 1,000 taps, faucets, but it's as if there's a cover on the vessel and no drop will go in. To understand this is called recognition of evil, that I start understanding that there's a cover on my vessel and I need that cover, I need to cancel it. Then I can start filling myself. So I have to stop trying to take care of my vessel or to take the restriction away. It goes away by the screen. To the extent I have a screen, I can move the cover off of the vessel. That's what happens with the screen. As much as I have reflected light, to that extent, the vessel can open, and then I can be filled. The problem is that we do not understand that the intention is a means to fill the vessels. Until a person gets wise and reaches that discernment, it takes a long time.
1: How can we accelerate the process in which a person understands that there is blockage on the vessel from above, that it's blocked?
0: Usually we reach a feeling of the blocking of the vessel in a natural way. You can't reach it any other way, but only by thousands of years of development from one incarnation to the next. Why? Why can't I speed it up? Because I have to go through my entire vessel on its structure, from the still vegetative animate speaking until I reach a state that I despair to fill it throughout all the incarnations, and I reach a state that I see that I'm in total lack of hope to fill it. We're speaking about a desire, not of corporeality that a person can have the assets of the whole world. That doesn't matter. We're speaking about satisfaction of his vessel. So for this, he needs to go in a very slow way on each and every desire in the vessel. And you can't run away from that. All of humanity needs to go through this process. Just how it is in corporeality, we have to go through all these states. And if we see people that are yearning for spirituality, it's a sign that if they're truly yearning, they've already been through all the incarnations.

0: nations in trying to fill their vessel through all kinds of regular ways. Meaning they try to fill it even though there's this cap, there's this cover, the first restriction that rides upon the vessel. And now, from their despair, from being despaired, they somehow start being prepared to understand that there's a completely different method, completely different vessel, completely different means. They're already ready for it. It's not that you can understand it from being despaired. That we tried to fill this vessel and it didn't work. From this, we don't reach a new method, but the new method comes to us from above. Point in the heart, and what's the point in the heart? That the point in the heart means a spark from the shattering, a spark from the screen, a spark from the intention to bestow. The quality of Bina. That from this we already start understanding that I guess our vessel is blocked. That's why they didn't help us. And we need a different, complete different style of fulfillment, a relation to the fulfillment, a means. And from this spark we somehow start discerning it. Because it's a spark from the intention to bestow. Meaning that it comes exactly against that blockage, against that cover. That spark supposedly comes to help me understand that there's a cover on my vessel and you can't be filled with from that. It's stopped from being filled. That the fulfillment is probably above it as reflected light, you see. It's a spark of reflected light. And then I supposedly let go of the vessel of trying to fill it. I don't need this wool to receive that for thousands of years have been filled in all kinds of ways. But I'm starting above it by the spark to see how I can be, have another vessel, that my spiritual vessel is built above the corporeal vessel, that it's above this cover and the screen and the reflected light, that in the volume of that reflected light is where spirituality is revealed. Yeah?
1: You're talking about two things now, about the material filling and then the satisfaction. The despair comes when the material filling comes, but I don't understand, I don't attain the satisfaction. So when does a person discern this, notice this lack of satisfaction? Everywhere on during those thousands of years, or maybe only it accumulates, and in the end it comes to that recognition that he goes over all the various parts of the vessels.
0: A person feels through thousands of years, through our incarnations, that he's going through suffering. But to summarize it correctly, that can only be done when he gets that spark, the point in the heart. Before that, he's just in despair and keeps running. He's running again and again. He can't, one moment before the point in the heart is inserted into him, he can't turn to something above his vessel, above his will to receive. He can't. And also you, as much as you want to bestow upon him, you can't. You can maybe in all kinds of, to help speed up if he's at the end of his development, like a lot of people today in this world. So by reading, hearing, maybe they'll reach it quicker in the last stage of development until they get a revelation of the point in the heart in them. But if he doesn't have a point in the heart, a person, so nothing will help. He won't be able to understand this idea that you can be filled above your vessel. Because we're working from what we have inside us. That's why there's no coercion in spirituality. And on one hand, on the other hand, we're obligated to go through education, meaning you have to help a person develop. You don't know and you can't check with some kind of measurement. You don't have a gauge to see who has a point in the heart or not. You don't have like a thermometer, a gauge to see if you have a point in the heart. But to give an example or to give education or in general, by that you speed up the general development. But nobody will hear if he doesn't have the point. And everyone will hear to the extent that it's revealed according to the root of the soul from Adam HaRishon. It could be that people are sitting here now that they won't be here in 2 months or half a year or 2 years from now. It depends on the degree he belongs to. Then he'll be filled and again completed in a different way. Maybe another incarnation or...
1: What is that education?
0: This education is dissemination. Meaning, what's the wisdom of Kabbalah? Revelation of his godliness to the created beings in this world. So this idea to discover godliness to every created being in this world, you have to bring it in a corporeal way to each and every one. Why he's here, for what he's here, what he gives, that this is the goal, that this is why the world was created and we inside it, and everything that happens to us is just to bring us to that purpose. That's what you have to explain. By this, you help a person advance towards it, and you prevent his development through suffering.
1: The minute the point in the heart opens, we begin a certain path of life in society. We need to study. Still, as you said, there are all the difficulties in the family, in the society that confuse us. To what extent is our choice in this labor? To what extent is our choice to labor on this path? Or at the moment the point in the heart opens, the choice is no longer ours?
0: Choice starts from the moment the point in the heart starts working in us and onward. Before there's a point in the heart, we're under one system of this world. And if you only have one piece of data, one program in your machine, so you can't do anything. If you have two programs, a corporeal system and a spiritual system, somehow through the point in the heart that already starts speaking in you, from these two systems, you already have collisions between these two systems. It brings you an ability to choose your choice. Choice is that you have two pieces of information where exactly you choose, where's the freedom later. But from the point in the heart and on, the choice starts. And he writes in the article of the freedom of choice that our freedom to choose is only the environment, meaning from within himself, he has information, he has two softwares. But that's not the choice. You have to put into these systems another element, a third element, that according to what will these two systems engage between them. Your choice will be how you put them one against the other, meaning which system are you giving more powers? How do you do that? From within, you can't, because you're already programmed. Two systems and some kind of relation between them, everything is already there. You have to bring from the outside, with your freedom of choice, to take some kind of force and also put it inside. And that piece of information will already determine your independence. So they say that this external data or element that you can determine, is you can take that from society, from a third party. How? Society can give you everything you want. So you choose what you want to take from society. You don't have this force. It's in society. You have to supposedly pay society with exertion, with participation, in order to get the forces from them that they will put system number two, the point in the heart, that it will be higher than system number one, the corporeal system, and then you will develop towards spirituality. Meaning, we only have one choice, through society, to increase the point in the heart upon the will to receive. There's no way to take this force except from the outside. Okay? No questions?
1: In both systems, there is independence to itself. What is left for a person to do with these desires in order to equalize them? The spiritual system and the corporeal system. If he chose the spiritual path, then it begins to incriminate the desires in him. So what can he do now with these desires?
0: Meaning, after a person checks and sees what he's made of, how can he advance onward?
1: Yes.
0: He uses these systems to advance in both of them. What's the question? There's desires in a person, even though he advances to spirituality, there's still desires that belong to corporeality. And how he has to relate to them? He has to relate to them in a simple way. We, for now, are in the desires still vegetative animate. It's called really corporeal desires that are in us just like in all of nature. We have parts that are still, I have parts that are vegetative and part that they're animate. In my body. That's how it also is in my desire. There's a desire that belongs to the still, vegetative and animate, right? Let's say my desire is like a desire of every beast, to eat, to drink, to sleep. I need sex, I need family, I need some home, right? Some community, family. I need all these things because I'm built in such a way. Things that belong to the still vegetative and animate on existing on a beastly level in us, it's written that I have to give it exactly what that existence is demanding from me, not to add human desires into it for money, honor, knowledge, no, but to supply my body with those beastly things, what is necessary, what it needs. I need to drink, eat, be in a family, and so on. I must. If I advance spiritually, I need in all these things to relate to them like a means that I must fill those desires. Everything beyond that, desires for that aren't beastly anymore, but more human, it's already what a degree of a human in this world has. Money, honor, and knowledge. These desires, I need them all to raise them to a spiritual passion, a spiritual degree. The history I went through with all the incarnations I went through, all the studies I went upon myself, is to see that by all the tendencies in me, envy, lust, and honor, that upon them I wanted to reach money, honor, and knowledge, it didn't help me filling my human vessel. I'm not talking about my beast. I have to eat this way or that way. I have to have a family, a home. I'm only speaking about the human desires. I have been despaired upon them. And upon those desires, I build a relation towards spirituality. And again, my beastly desires, what my beast has in me, just like a beast, if I live in the jungle like a beast, those desires, no matter in what system I exist, corporeal, spiritual, even in the end of correction, these desires must be filled. I must give my body calories, I have to give it rest. It has to be in a family with kids, with a wife. It's natural things that I must supply.
1: It means that in my human desires, I have to develop them in the right society.
0: So to the human desires, in order to use them correctly, in the direction towards spirituality, I need the right society around me, because human desires are activated by society. Money, honor, and knowledge, I yearn for them according to what society tells me what's important in our life. It's all dictated by society. I need a society to tell me that money, honor, and knowledge is good if I use it towards spiritual advancement for a higher degree, an eternal whole. So for this, I need society. But to satisfy my corporeal desires, I don't need a society. Also in the jungle, I'm going to want to eat and drink, and I don't care whether I eat Moroccan food or Russian or something Yemeni food. It doesn't belong to the work of the Creator. But yearning for money, honor, and knowledge, how to use envy, lust, and honor, the human qualities, that is already really depends on society.
1: What does it mean to use money, honor, knowledge in the right way towards spirituality?
0: What does it mean to use money, honor, and knowledge towards a spiritual direction? To turn money, kesef, into kisufa, longing, and honor to the honor of the Creator, and knowledge for the knowledge of the Creator.
1: And is this through envy, lust, and honor?
0: Yeah, it comes through envy, lust, and honor. That by envy to the society, to what they have, and honor that they that they have the honor of the heavens, supposedly, it starts affecting me by all my negative tendencies, supposedly. It's tendencies of the will to receive towards society. Envy, lust, and honor, I use it in order to turn the tendencies or desires of envy, lust, and honor to already three spiritual attainments. Money that I buy things with it, I turn it into kisufa, a covering, a screen, that with it I attain everything, like money in this world. So this way, with a screen in the spiritual world, honor is by putting spiritual attainment, the Creator, that is the greatest thing, that it's worth yearning for that and invest, and not honor of this world. Not envy, lust, and honor in this world. And knowledge that from it, I don't attain the knowledge of this world, but higher knowledge, that I reach the degree of the Creator. I know Him, the plan of creation, the thought of creation, how He encompasses all of reality. I reach wholeness. Well, yes.
1: Throughout the article, there's this equation that suffering push a person to spirituality. In reality, a person checks the justification. He checks things morally. He asks himself, why does it happen to him? If he comes to the conclusion that it's unjust, righteous, or suffering, often in history, it pushes people outside of spirituality. It's opposite.
0: So if a person looks at his life and says that his life isn't conducted according to justice, all the wicked have all the best and the righteous poor guys are so messed up and everything's a lie. So that supposedly lets him speak badly about the whole system and the owner of the system. And in our world, we have no justification to say about the Creator that He's the good that does good, that if He's even there, there's nobody worse than Him. Who's doing all this? Who's activating all this if not Him? And look in which way, if you were instead of Him, you wouldn't do bad like Him, a bit less. Where is your mercy? Where is your consideration?
1: This is the most conspicuous.
0: Yep. So we need to understand what we need to attain by that, what He wants to do by this. Nothing was created for nothing. So by reaching such a confusion, and through getting mad at Him, I guess there's something good about it. To such an extent that we reach hatred and then love. What you have now? No. What, a few hours a day I think of some hater of this world and not the Creator? He hates me a lot more than some neighbor. All in all, the neighbor is also conducted by the Creator. So when a person jumps back and forth, wants to or not, makes a man of himself, me, myself, I'm overcoming, it's things that are planned from advance, and he has to go through them. Also, we never flaw any step a person that has to take on the way. We just say we have to help them go through the studies quicker. But without saving any details, without stealing any discernments, the study has to be to speed up the time. And by a person being pushed more than bringing him closer, right, that's the way, because all in all, he has to know all the negative he's in. So he can cry, scream about the Creator and scream about reality. How can it be without this? Until a person isn't completely despaired, there's nothing to talk to him. But all in all, life, we see, let's say this, if the 20th century was, take it from beginning to end, look what humanity did, what a way they went through, more than all of the previous history, right? It's an exponential jump. So just imagine what's coming in this century now. We'll see it within a few years coming now, how it all happens. But still, it's only through recognition of evil. Only through recognition of evil, people will reach it. Well, where are we? Whoever wants to ask, come on Shabbat and ask. Tomorrow morning, we have 5 hours in a row, and everybody will have time to ask as much as they want.
1: Let's share impressions from the lesson and what we take from it to implement in the 10.
0: Rav says that choice starts once a point in the heart starts working in us and onward. We actually received an upper desire that he implanted in us. And only through society we can develop that point.
1: If a person doesn't have a point in the heart, nothing will help him. So we can only set an example and educate and disseminate.
0: Until we don't have a point in the heart, we don't know this. We have to help a person advance. You don't know who has the point in their heart and who doesn't.
1: We heard a lot about the intention to bestow. I've said the intention to bestow is we. It's us. It's a huge force, like the Creator. Then he explained about the lid, the cover. He said the intention is the means for filling the vessels. We don't understand it, but that's the method.
0: We were rewarded that an angel came from above and teaches us how to go from one state to the next, from corporeality to spirituality, how the system is built, how everything is for our benefit, how even in Rabash writings, in all the writings, we are left with a place for freedom of choice. So you can either get something corporeal and see that everything is written in concealment and you have to dig inside there. He gave an example of money and honor and knowledge that it's desires in a person that we have to turn into longing and work above reason that is supposedly given to us as desires that fill us. So we have to turn the usage of them to desires that will help us adhere to the Creator.
1: This lesson really teaches you how to shift from reception to bestowal. The way he explained about the two systems, that you go from the system of this world to the upper system to the extent that you obtain control over your will to receive and over reality. And then you move to a system you don't know and you can't even imagine where you're going. You don't know. Here in the 10, we learn that we open the door to this system to each other. When we learn about love, connection, we begin to touch on bestowal. As long as we're not there, we're playing in this world that leaves us below. And we are rewarded with having each other that help us reach the upper world.
0: I understood that we're made of the will to receive, and there's no problem with that. Upon it, there's a software called in order to receive, and it makes our vessel to always be clogged. Whatever you get inside it won't fill you. And we need light to scrutinize the depth of this inner structure in us, and that will move us to an order to bestow.
1: The transition, the power to create that transition, this formatting from one program to another, we get it from the society and we pay it with labor. He said, you have to pay the society by labor and by participating.
0: Yeah, that's the part that I also wrote down. You have to pay society with your participation in order to get the forces to go with system number two, that the point in the heart will be higher than the first system, the corporeal system, and then you'll develop towards spirituality. And I saw Rami grabbing his head a few times during the lesson, which means that it's a lesson that we have to watch at least more than once.
1: Like you, I took this issue of helping the society, meaning that the society, like a third force, can help a person emerge from his will to receive. Before that, Rav said that you have to help a person develop. You don't know and cannot check with any gauge, any meter, who has a point in the heart. You don't have this thermometer, but you can set an example. So we can't get into each other. We have to set an example and give help so each one will have a desire.
0: Very special lesson, really. Rav explains about two systems, spiritual and corporeal. And in the end, the freedom of choice is in a person. He can implement it only by society and gets the forces from there. It's really, we should hear this lesson again and again.
1: Let's move to the next part of the lesson and sing a song before that.

0: דברי רב, כמה שאני מצפה שנשתנה על ידי...
1: Rav's words, as much as we expect to change it through the study, that's what's important. Not that I sit and fill my brain, that's incorrect, but to the extent that my qualities change through the study towards love and connection. So, with the expectation that the light will influence us and correct us, we'll enter the lesson.
2: Yes, friends, we are in the second part of the lesson that we started yesterday. It's called lesson number 9. So, we're going to open the study of the Ten Sefirot, part 1, chapter 1. We are going to read the inner light, number 2, or starting from the words, know that all these innovations. That's where the reader is going to start reading. Again, know that all these innovations. Let's start the lesson, write down marks, points, and then we'll discuss what we heard. In the lesson, we always have to keep the direction, like the intention. This is what we have to keep.
3: According
1: to the above explained, you can thoroughly understand that the upper light does not stop shining for the created beings, even for a moment. It is not subject to chance or innovations, but is in a state of complete rest. The whole matter of the restriction and the departure of the light that are discussed here concern only the impression and reception of the vessel, meaning the middle point.
2: In other words, although the upper light does not stop shining, the vessel did not receive any of its illumination because it diminished itself, meaning diminished the will to receive in it, so as not to receive in phase 4, which is the actual middle point, but only in the 3 preceding phases in it. Those will to receive is weaker, and where the will to bestow dominates. Thus, the upper light was not impressed at all by the restriction and did not change its way. Just as it illuminated in Ein Sof, so it illuminates during the restriction and after the restriction. And in all the worlds, even in the world of Asiya, without any cessation, even for a minute. Rather, the vessels themselves make all those changes, for they receive only according to their measure, meaning the measure of their will to receive.
1: The vessels themselves make all the changes, and they themselves feel that the light seemingly changes with respect to them. But again, they feel this way because they change. So, at one time we're talking only about the vessels, the change in the lights doesn't change. Another time we say that the vessels change and accordingly the light in them changes. One time we say that the light changes the vessels and it changes through the influence of the vessels. It depends on how we want to express reality. And this is also true in our world as a projection. It exists in the perception of reality. Either the world behaves as it does and I live or die and everyone will die, all the people, the world will exist as it existed. This is what it's like in the perception of reality. That's what we think according to the Newtonian perception of reality, or the perception of reality according to Einstein, is that reality is common. Meaning, it's according to the changes in the person, reality can seem to him in different ways, according to the qualities of the person. So it's from the perspective of the vessel, that's how I see it. Or it can be that reality is common to the vessel and the light. So the light changes according to the vessel and the vessel according to the light, and there is some sort of a balance between them, where one balances the other, and then I always see the balanced picture between them. And that's according to Hugh Everett and following him. And the wisdom of Kabbalah says, no, the light is in complete rest. There's only the thought of creation to do good to his creations. And the one who feels it is called the created being. And only it, the thing that changes. And we speak and reveal only what exists in the created being. Outside of the created being, there is no reality. The reality is what is in the created being. And that stems from here, from Ein Sof, how we speak of the difference between the lights and the vessels, between the created being and the creator. The same goes for us, between man and nature, reality. It's the same.
2: Yes. So how, let's say, if a person thinks thoughts about a friend, how does it affect them if it both comes from the vessel?
1: First of all, we agreed on not confusing things, okay? Not mixing them up. This is number one. Because by this you may have just now confused everyone now. And now they'll start. You have to be very careful with questions that are not exactly on topic. You could ask about anything in creation now. The matter of man and society and the Creator is because the vessel is divided into thousands of pieces. And now we need to come to unite the pieces. And by this we establish the quality of bestowal. Because the vessel is in concealment. Here we're talking about the vessel with respect to the light. There's no concealment. Do whatever you want. It's the created being and the creator. We are in a situation where there is no creator. We feel ourselves only. I can't say that the creator is good or bad or anything. I'm told you want to find him, the light that is in you in complete rest. You can do it. You have to unite with others like you, with other vessels. Together, you reveal the light. It created you together. And separated you in order so that together you'll find the quality of bestowal. You'll be similar to him. That's all our work. Ask again.
2: Towards each and every one, is society light or vessel?
1: Toward each one, the society is a vessel. It's a vessel he must unite, connect with his love, with his bestowal. That vessel bestows values that if I want to see them, I will see them, that they are inside of it. Are these values in them? I don't know. If it's outside of me, how can I know? To the extent that I eat,

0: equalize with them, connect with them, I discover them in me, and then I can say they were in them as well. But I cannot say that there is his self if I don't discover him, of him in me, light. When there is light, I can say that it existed before. But through my correction, I discovered it.
1: Yeah.
2: So that's the question. What makes the mutual changes? We help each other, no?
0: There are no mutual... mutual society.
2: Yeah. Parts of society help each other connect to the corrected state.
0: Yes, because all of us were made in the same state on purpose. This is why it's called a society. Equals. Friends who united. So,
2: how does the change of the perception of reality of one person changes another perception of reality?
0: One does not give to the other light. He doesn't become a supplier of light. Here, one toward the other, how should I put it, behaves or bestows or plays on the ego of the other. When author's envy or counter's envy increases wisdom, here I use the most certain vessels we have, the egoistic vessels. On our level, this is why it's built this way, that we can truly correct ourselves while still being here.
2: I didn't get it.
0: What?
2: I want society to be corrected. It's important for me. And also for another person.
0: Yes.
2: So how do we be still on one another?
0: By awakening.
2: And let's say in thoughts.
0: In thoughts? In thoughts? Why is it important? In thoughts, yes. I depict to myself the corrected state where we love each other. Loving each other means we are in the quality of bestowal. Right? That's it. So I depict it, I imagine it, and I want to be in it, and I make an effort to really be in this thought and desire all the time toward the others. And they do the same as well. This is called the desire we are activating. That desire connects and operates. The upper one doesn't need from us more than that desire. This is already man. From one person, there cannot be a request to the upper one because it's not an altruistic request of giving. If I'm willing to connect with others, despite the obstructions, the shattering that is between us, and I'm willing to connect to them, and to, how should I put it, erase myself, let's say, only to connect between them, with them together. This is called stepping on my ego. I'm willing to connect. I'm willing to give them. I'm willing to do anything. So I already participate with them in the act of bestowal, the common act. And this is already a vessel for reception of the light.
2: How does it affect them or bestow to them?
0: It influences them because we are in the same system. I awaken the real system that we are in, where there are no changes, only with respect to the lack of revelation in us, the concealment. If there weren't a system, how would I bestow? I'd never be able to bestow upon them. I feel that you want to ask something, but...
2: That perception of reality is something private for every individual. And it changes also because of the other's perception of reality?
0: No, it doesn't change. I'm next to you. I have a different perception of reality. By this, I don't disrupt your own perception of reality. How can that be? We're different vessels. You're not in my vessels. How can you be influenced by me? It's a different world. Well,
2: but it's the only thing that can change. The light doesn't change. The group is already in the corrected state.
0: What do you mean the group is in the...
2: the relation

0: to it?
1: Towards you.
0: Towards everyone.
1: Let's question, let's say.
0: How, if one changes his desire, how does it affect all the others?
1: You mean through mutual responsibility?
0: Yeah.
1: Because we're built in such a way in the system that a small part, if it needs to be exactly in its place, and it isn't, there is no wholeness of the vessel. So, I still don't understand. Oh, what has that got to do with the perception of reality? How do I...
0: We're speaking that the light doesn't change, only the vessel changes.
1: Yes. Think. It's yes.
0: What's that mutual work that you said that we should play with the ego between the friends?
1: We use our states. In our states, we use our ego in order to advance. Who moves me now? The upper light? The desire to love the Creator? The ego is moving me. Author's envy increases wisdom. I want to attain the goal. We begin from that. Let's be realistic. No one is sitting here because he wants to bestow. We will reach the form of bestowal after we reach the light that will influence us, meaning to such a degree we will reveal ourselves, or the light will reveal us. Never mind, it will correct us. In the meantime, we're all egoists, and we have nothing more to do except use our egoistic desires in order to connect to the goal. This is called advancing from lo lishma, not for our sake, to feel good. This is why I advance. Do you have another motivation? Are you an angel? I don't know. Yeah?
0: That's clear. That's nature.
1: So?
0: But where is the mutual work on that? Or that's nature and...
1: Yeah. Everyone is willing to come from hate to love. Why? Because we'll be happy. What does he say? Either do it or this will be your burial place. So we have no choice. We don't want to be buried. So we connect, we unite. Isn't that what is written? So I reach the mutual responsibility because I yearn for it, I love it. No, I'm afraid of losing my life. My spiritual, eternal life, I lose it. This life... never mind. But this is why I reach it. Go for it in a healthy way.
0: The ego motivates me. So how can it be that I erase myself by my ego?
1: You are willing to annul in order to gain something greater. This is how we're built. Yeah? I come into a society. I want to incorporate in them. I want them to accept me. So I'm willing to serve them, to give them anything. I'm willing to do all those things. Why? Because I gain from it. It's still complete. Utility, profitability. It has to be a very clear calculation here. No illusions. We have to finish.
0: Yes, friends. Questions, scrutinies. We heard all kinds of discernments about what we just read. The relations between light, vessel, perception of reality, please. If you have any questions, yes, Eitan.
2: It's
1: written that the kli diminished or lessened its will to receive. How can a vessel do this? It's a bit like pulling yourself out of the mud. How can the vessel do this on itself?
0: The question is, how can a vessel bring itself to a state of bestow or a desire to bestow that it's against its nature? That's the meaning?
1: It's written that the vessel did not receive anything from desire because it diminished itself.

0: If in the ego, I'll feel that it's worth it.
1: Maybe
2: we should relate to the questions and answers. There are questions here that pertain to this question. Question number 95. I saw it before. Let's look at water, vessel, and light. So question number 2. What are light and vessel? The will to receive in the emanated being is called vessel, and the abundance that he receives is called light. Again, question number 2, what are light and vessel? The will to receive in the emanated being is called vessel, and the abundance that he receives is called light. Then we have question

0: מתי נגמר כלי הקבלה של הקוף?
1: Question number 100.
0: ותשובה קוף?
1: Question number 100 is when is the vessel of reception completed?
0: אחר שנתגלתה בחינת דלת
1: After the revelation of phase 4 in the desire, which is the gadlut, greatness of the will to receive. After the revelation of phase 4 in the desire, which is the gadlut, greatness of the will to receive. So in other words, when can we say that it diminished itself? Only after all the will to receive is revealed, which is phase 4. Then we can say that it diminished itself. So again, what does it mean to diminish itself? I guess it means restriction. So then there's a question here.
0: למה נסתלק האור בעת הצמצום מכל דלת הבחינות? פי גימל. שאלה פי גימל. למה
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0: מכל דלת הבחינות?
1: Why did the light depart from all the phases during the restriction?
0: משום שאין מקצת...
1: Because there is no sum, part. In spirituality, there is phase 4, in which there is root 1, 2, 3, 4, all the discernments, and the one who made the restriction is 4 over 4. It determined that there is the gap between it and root. So why didn't the light depart only from 4 or 4? Why did it depart from all of phase 4? Root 1, 2, 3, and 4 in phase 4 during the restriction. So he says, because there is no sum part in spirituality, since all of phase 4 is phase 4, the same quality. So the first 9 in it also depart from the light, from all of phase 4. So there are many discernments here within this lessening or diminution that he wrote to us in the text. Eyal.
2: He gives a definition, a new definition for restriction. He said that restriction is that she diminished the will to receive, and that she's willing to receive only in the previous 3 phases. What is this action, willing to receive in the 3 previous phases? And he calls it a restriction.
1: Yeah, it's no longer a restriction. It's now it's work with the screen.
2: So that's how he defines it, the restriction. In the text
1: what we read now?
2: Yeah, he says that diminished herself, meaning to diminish the will to receive, not to receive in phase 4, that is the actual mental point, but only in the 3 previous phases in it.
1: So let's read it again. We are reading.
0: שורה וכל עניין הצמצום, ממש בטקסט שקראנו עכשיו.
1: The whole matter of the restriction.

0: And in Departure of the Light, there said here, speak only about the reception and impression of the vessel, right? It's not the light that restricts itself. Meaning, the middle point, 4/4, that's what was restricted. Meaning, although the upper light does not stop shining, nevertheless, the vessel did not receive any of its illumination because it diminished itself, meaning diminished the will to receive in it, so as not to receive in phase four, which is the actual middle point, the point on which there was the restriction. But only in the three preceding phases in it, whose will to receive is weaker, and where the will to bestow dominates. Thus, the upper light was not impressed at all by the restriction and did not change its way. Just as it illuminated in Ein Sof, so it illuminates during the restriction and after the restriction. And in all the worlds, even in the world of Asiya, without any cessation even for a minute. Rather, the vessels themselves make all those changes, for they receive only according to their measure, meaning the measure of their will to receive. Meaning, 4/4 made the restriction, but the light departed from all the phases later when it came to be received, even though they have a smaller will to receive than in 4/4. When it comes to be received again in 4/4, she places the screen and rejects it, and then it can be revealed in the first three, in the first nine.
1: Okay, so this is why I felt that there's a new definition for restriction. I never heard him say that, that the fact that she's willing to receive in the previous three phases, that is the restriction. We always say that restriction shuts herself off from receiving. And here he says something new for me. That's why I asked, what does it mean that she has to receive only in the three previous phases that he defines it as a stricken restriction, according to what I understand?
0: It says we learn about the example, in the example about the guest in the house, he has a few courses, each course richer and more enticing than the other. With the first three courses, you can receive it and think about the host. He's got no problem maintaining the intention he eats because the host wants him to eat. That pleases the host. In the fourth course, he cannot. The pleasure is too big. So he doesn't take anything, not the first, not the last, and then he scrutinizes. After he scrutinizes, in one, two, and three, he can receive. In four, he does not receive because there, if he takes it, he will fall from his intention.
2: עוד שאלות, בבקשה. כן, די.
1: I want to continue Eyal's scrutiny. We say that the true yearning is phase four. So if he receives in phases root 1, 2, 3, it's in the vessels of the upper one, meaning he receives in the vessels of the Creator. It's still not his true vessel.
0: Let's not be confused. The definition of the restriction is one who conquers his will, even though he really yearns to receive. Meaning the restriction is a restriction on all of phase four, root 1, 2, 3, 4, and 4. The light departs completely from all the phases. All right, that's the restriction. Also, according to what we read here, it's not different.
1: And after the restriction, in what desires does he receive?
0: In the second restriction?
1: No. Once he restricts, where does he receive?
0: and the desire that's revealed through the coarseness of the screen is called by overcoming or intensification. In phase four itself, it cannot receive and never receives.
1: But he receives in the root of phase four?
0: In root 1, 2, 3 of that phase four was incorporated in, but not in four, in four.
1: And only 4 of 4 is considered its own desire, or also the root of 4 is?
0: It is all regarded as its own desire, but where there's the operation of the first 9, there he writes, what did we read now? Even though the upper light did not stop shining, right? Still, the vessel did not receive any of its illumination because it diminished itself, meaning diminished the will to receive in it, so as not to receive in phase four, which is the actual middle point. Rather, but only in the preceding 3 phases, whose will to receive is weaker. But the restriction was on all the phases. Afterwards, when we work with the screen, we can receive in the first 3, first 9. But in 4 over 4, no. Women have 1.
1: Good morning. I want to ask the question you asked the Rav again, because I got even more confused from this discussion. That determines perception of reality. If one changes perception of reality, if I understood correctly, each one has his own reality from within the system that develops from a strong deficiency. So I still didn't understand the answer. Do we change our observation in any way, or how do we even bestow? I didn't understand the answer.
0: The more we develop, our perception of reality changes according to the world we're in. But it's individual. I've said that what one, the way one perceives reality is not like the way the other perceives reality, but the layer can be the same layer, same level.
1: According from Rav, one towards the other, how to say, behaves or bestows or plays with the other's ego, writers, envy will increase wisdom. So in an indirect way, we affect each other's perception of reality, but still, each one perceives it in his own way. What will be in the end of correction? We'll reach it and we'll see. And before that, we will end with a song.

0: In the first part of the lesson, we will learn a lesson from Rav from 2003, which is based on an article, What is Every Blade of Grass Has an Appointee Above Who Strikes It and Tells It Grow in the Work. In the writings of Rabash, you can find it, or in the study materials under the link. We're going to read it in the 10. We have, I think, 40 minutes till we... 31 minutes. What is every blade of grass has an appointee above who strikes it and tells it, grow in the work. Our sages said, you have not a single blade of grass below that does not have an appointee above, which keeps it and strikes it and tells it, grow. It is said, Rabbi Simon said, you have not a single blade of grass that does not have a force in the firmament that strikes it and tells it, grow. We should understand what these words mean to us in the work. We see that in our world, all the creatures like rest. As it is written, it is known that the nature of every branch is equal to its root. Therefore, every conduct in the root is desired and loved and coveted by the branch as well. And any matter that is not in the root, the branch too removes itself from them, does not tolerate them, and hates them. Therefore, all the matters that are included in him and extend to us from him directly are pleasant to us. That is, we love rest because our root is motionless. Accordingly, the question is, why do we do things that we do not like? And who forces us to exert? The answer is that there is an appointee above with a cane in his hand who beats the created beings with torments. And since they cannot tolerate the suffering, it causes them to leave the rest and go to work. It follows that this work is called compulsory work, where a person is compelled to go to work by the suffering that the appointee beats. Therefore, we act and tells it, grow. Otherwise, when a person is born, he would lie in his place and there would be no development at all, both physically and emotionally. Hence, this cane in the hand of the appointee who beats the creatures causes the development of the creatures, of the created beings. It follows that the cause of receiving the pleasures, which comes by the development of creation, is because there's an appointee above who strikes and says, grow, meaning that each and every blade of grass will grow. It follows that people in the world are as blades of grass, and each blade must grow. In the work, we should interpret that the appointee strikes the created beings, and when the created beings suffer the torments, they must move forward and cannot remain restful, as man is by nature, which extends from his root, which is in a state of complete rest. It follows that the whole drive for the work is only that the suffering caused it. However, we should understand who is the appointee with a cane in his hand who beats all creations so they do not remain restful. But each one, which is called every blade of grass, which strikes it and tells it, grow, this is the second discernment we must make in our root. In other words, the Creator, who is our root, is full of pleasure. Hence, this begets in us suffering if we have no pleasure, since that which exists in the root, the branches want to resemble. As was said, every conduct in the root is desired and loved and coveted by the branch as well.
1: Therefore, the fact that the created beings yearn for pleasures and it is impossible to live without it is because pleasure is in the root. This is the appointee that strikes and says, "Grow." This is, as it is written, however, it is also impossible to remain devoid of possessions and good. Hence, we choose the torment of many movements in order to acquire the fulfillment of possessions. Thus, this is the suffering that a person receives from the appointee who strikes and says, "Grow." This matter applies in corporeal matters as well as in spiritual matters. The difference is that in corporeal matters there is no concealment, meaning that in corporeal pleasures there is the matter of the eye sees and the heart covets. It follows that what the eye sees causes man suffering, since what he sees, whether in the eyes or in the mind, he yearns to obtain. The yearning for the matter, as long as one has not obtained the matter, afflicts the person. The suffering is measured by the yearning for the matter. It is, as we see in corporeality, that sometimes unrequited love can cause a person to take his life because of the suffering at seeing that he's not able to obtain the matter. Therefore, he says, "I'd rather die than live," and commit suicide. However, this pertains only to corporeality. In spiritual matters, for the purpose of correction, a restriction and concealment were placed so that one does not see the delight and pleasure clothed in Torah and Mitzvot. This was done on purpose so as to have room to work for the sake of the Creator. Otherwise, it would be impossible to choose so that one will have the strength to work in order to bestow. Due to the above mentioned reason, since when the eye sees, the heart covets. He would be compelled to do, meaning to observe Torah and Mitzvot, because the revealed pleasure would force him to receive in order to calm his pains of coveting, as is done with corporeal lusts. But now that he must do everything with faith above reason, and say that the Torah and Mitzvot are in a manner of, for they are our lives, as it is written, who are nicer than gold, than much fine gold, and sweeter also than honey and the honeycomb. If everything were revealed, the will to receive would certainly yearn for the pleasure. And it would be utterly impossible that anyone will not observe Torah and Mitzvot. But since in order to be rewarded with adhesion with the Creator, we must work in order to bestow, there are concealment and hiding on the Torah and Mitzvot. Hence, we cannot say here, the eye sees and the heart covets. It follows that in spirituality, where we first need to work on faith, meaning believe in reward and punishment, it cannot be said You have not a blade of grass below that does not have an appointee above that strikes it and tells it, grow. Thus, the matter of strikes it and tells it, grow, is the suffering that a person feels, that he is far from the Creator, and that he wants and yearns to adhere to the Creator, but is unsuccessful. From this, he suffers. And this suffering pushes him to do all that he can, only to have adhesion with the Creator.
0: Therefore follows that since it is impossible for man to suffer because of something that he craves, except according to the importance of the matter, therefore the question is, since man does not progress at all without suffering, for the above reason that he wants rest, from where will man take importance to work for the sake of the Creator? Meaning yearn to bring contentment to the Creator. That he will suffer if he sees that he cannot bring contentment to the Creator. These sufferings push him to do everything he can do, if only to be rewarded with true adhesion with the Creator. The verse says about that, happy is a man whom you chasten, Lord, and whom you teach out of your law, or your Torah. We should understand, why is he happy when the Creator afflicts him? We should interpret that it means that the Creator is imparting upon him the importance of Torah, and he begins to feel that the Torah is Esin. The Torah and the Creator are one. That is, the Torah is the names of the Creator, and to the extent of the importance that the Creator imparts upon him, the person begins to feel suffering at being remote from the whole spiritual matter. In other words, he begins to yearn to be rewarded with spirituality, and each time he sees that he is far, he begins to suffer, and the pain pushes him to do everything he can, since he begins to feel that without spirituality, there's no meaning of life, or meaning to life. It follows that in spirituality too, there is the appointee above who strikes him, meaning afflicts him. But concerning these afflictions, not everyone is rewarded with the Creator imparting him with the importance that there is in the Torah, so that it will afflict him. With this we can understand the meaning of the words, happy is the man whom you chasten, Lord. That is, the Creator bestows upon him this importance, so he will crave it. This is the above-mentioned suffering where the appointee above strikes and says, grow. This applies to both corporeality and spirituality. This is the meaning of what is written in the Zohar. There's not even a tiny blade of grass in the land on which there is no higher force above in the upper worlds. All that they do in each one and everything that each one does is all by prevailing of the upper force that is appointed over it above. And all the conducts in them derive from the judgment. On judgment they journey, and on judgment they exist. And there is not one who emerges outside of one's own existence. We should interpret according to the above that everything is conducted by private providence, and the lower ones have no free choice to emerge from the laws that providence has imposed upon them. It follows that when speaking of the work, where each person is a small world, you have not a blade of grass that does not have an appointee of it, over it from above. This means that there is not a single desire or thought that comes to a person that does not follow those rules of above. Hence, all the heaviness there is in the work of the Creator is the contradictions that we find. In other words, on one hand, we say that everything depends on man's work, as our sages said, that man should say, if I am not for me, who is for me? And this means that everything depends on man, which is the meaning of reward and punishment. On the other hand,
1: we should say, everything comes from above, as in the words of the Zohar, which says, there is not even a tiny blade of grass in the land on which there is no higher force above, implying that everything follows the upper providence, and the lower ones have no ability to change. The answer to both matters which contradict one another is, as was said in the words of Maimonides, who says that we cannot understand it, but we must believe that this is so. The order of advancement in the work, which we said comes by obtaining the importance of the goal, is, as our sages said, it comes by the Torah. This is so because even when he sees that he is learning lo lishma, not for her sake, still the light in the Torah reforms him, meaning that through the light he receives the importance of the Torah. At that time, a person comes to a state of the appointee over each blade of grass, which strikes it and tells it grow. In other words, he begins to feel suffering because he's remote from adhesion with the Creator. These afflictions cause him to do all that he can in order to obtain adhesion with the Creator. It follows that a person should begin in lo lishma, although he sees that he cannot work lishma for her sake. However, if he learns lo lishma because he believes that by this he will achieve lishma, then he receives the light of Torah, and from this he is rewarded with achieving lishma. Concerning the suffering, I will bring here what is written in the Zohar, for our sages said, there has never been such joy before the Creator as on the day when heaven and earth were created. However, a person cannot take part in his great joy unless he has made complete repentance from love. Before this, he will not rejoice at all with himself or with the people of the world. On the contrary, he feels before him a world full of sorrow and pain, both pains of the body and pains of the soul, which are the transgressions he commits. All of this has come to him because the world was created only in bestow, meaning to engage in Torah and good deeds in order to bestow contentment upon one's maker, and not for one's own pleasure. But in the beginning, a man is born a wild ass colt, meaning that his sole interest is his own delight. Hence, the Creator has imprinted bitter and harsh afflictions in self-reception, instilled in man from the moment of his birth, bodily pains as well as pains of the soul, so that if one engages in Torah and mitzvot even for his own pleasure, nevertheless, through the light in it, he will feel the loneliness and the terrible corruptness in the nature of receiving for oneself. At that time, he will resolve to retire from the nature of this reception and completely devote himself to working only in order to bestow contentment upon his Maker. Then the Creator will open his eyes to see before him a world filled with utter perfection. There are two ways in the corporeal and spiritual afflictions he suffered prior to repenting. One, quote, all that the Creator does, he does for the best, end quote. He sees that were it not for these terrible pains that he had suffered for being immersed in the nature of reception for himself, he would never have been rewarded with repentance. Therefore, he blesses for the bad as he blesses for the good, meaning that the bad causes the good.
0: Two, that too is for the best. That is, not only did the evils that were done cause good, but the evils themselves have been inverted to good through very great lights that the Creator illuminated through all those evils until they were inverted into good. It turns out that all of man's progress is specifically if he suffers in the situation he is in, as this gives him a thrust forward. According to the above, we should interpret what the Ari says, that no degree ascends unless through the ascent of main nukvin, man, where nukvin means lack, water means bina, that received within her the quality of malchut, where malchut is called a lack, from the Hebrew word whole, nukva to nukva. And hence, the upper one must give to the lower one what is needed. Since there is no new light in the world, except for Ein Sof, for infinity, hence the upper one ascends in degree in order to receive abundance for the lower one. In the work, we should interpret that upper and lower means that the first state is called upper, and the second state is called lower. This means that if, in the state one is in, he does not feel any lack, and he is satisfied, clearly he has no need to advance in the work, since he sees no deficiency that will push him to go forward. For this reason, if a person is successful, he elicits a lack in the state he's in, and there's a rule, each and every state is called upper and lower. It follows that while he has found a lack in the state he's in the second state, called a state of lack, that lack is now called the lower one, and it causes him to leave the previous state and try to correct the lack that he is feeling now. In the work, this is regarded as the main nukvin of the lower one, causing an ascent in degree to the upper one, meaning to the previous state. This is the meaning of what the Ari said, that through his man, the lower one induces an ascent to the upper one. It follows that only the lacks which are called suffering induce the ascents, by which they always rise to go forward. According to the above, we can interpret what our sages said. Rabbi Yeshua ben Levi said, every suffering, when it comes upon a person and distracts him from words of Torah, are afflictions of admonition. But suffering that comes to a person and do not distract him from words of Torah are pains of love, as it is written, he whom the Lord loves, he admonishes. This is seemingly difficult to understand. Should the Creator afflict him because he loves him? It stands to reason that as we see in life, if a person loves another, he gives him gifts, and not that one who loves another makes him suffer. But according to the above, since without suffering a person wants to remain in a state of rest, since our root is in a state of complete rest, and only by the appointee who strikes and tells him grow, meaning only the suffering make us cancel the pleasure of rest and try to acquire new possessions.
1: But if he does not suffer, he remains in his present state. For example, a person who lives in a single room apartment gets married, but he's lazy, meaning likes the rest more than others. So he agrees to live in one room. Although, when he was single, he lived in one room, he continues to live this way even after he has married. But if he has a few children, then he too feels the crowdedness in the house, and he too begins to feel the suffering of living in one room. Then the suffering forces him to work overtime, meaning to exert more than he is used to in order to move to an apartment with several rooms. It is the same in the work. When a person is educated and his father brought him up to engage in Torah mitzvot, and as much as his father let him see what is spirituality and what is for the sake of the Creator, etc., this was enough for him to continue with the work and observe Torah and mitzvot. But when he grew up, married, and became his own man, with children, and he knows that he must educate them and give them the matter of fear of heaven, he reflects on how much understanding and sensation he has now, more than he did when he was a 9-year-old child who has begun his education, or when he had his bar mitzvah at age 13. And he sees that he has made no progress, so as to say, now I understand the importance of Torah and Mitzvot, which I did not know when I was a child. And if he begins to feel suffering because of this, meaning sees himself as retarded, that he is already a grown-up, but his mind is as that of a child, meaning that now he has the same understanding that he had then in Torah and Mitzvot, and he did not advance as one should advance. It follows that he feels himself like a little boy, and these sufferings push him to exert, to find a guide who can instruct him so he grows and becomes a man, and does not remain as a child in the work. Now we can understand what we asked. What is the meaning of what our sages said about suffering that do not distract from the Torah, that they are called pains of love? It means, as it is written, he whom the Lord loves, he admonishes. That is, these sufferings bring a person the need to advance in Torah and Mitzvot, meaning to understand the Torah and Mitzvot not as when he was a child, but as is suitable for an adult. It follows that the suffering pushed him to learn and engage in Torah and mitzvot as is suitable for the state of men and not for the state of child. As our sages said, you are called men and the nations of the world are not called men. Men means that he is regarded as speaking, meaning that he does not take for himself the nourishments of animals, but nourishments that are suitable for the speaking, which is called pains of love that do not distract from the Torah, but on the contrary, for attainment of Torah and mitzvot.
0: If a person loves his friend, he gives him gifts. And that one who loves the other causes him suffering. That's also one of the sentences in this article that truly causes one to think about the states we're going through and not just directly towards the Creator in the ten before the friends. And that's what we call to reevaluate our path and know that we're accepting the states that come from above appropriately.
1: If all the sufferings we go through, he says here that if a person studies Lolishma because he believes that by that he will reach Lishma, then he receives the light of Torah, and by that he is rewarded with reaching Lishma. May we be rewarded with receiving the light of Torah that will bring us to Lishma.
0: Let's move to a lesson from May 9th, 2003. We heard from the article about from the portion Bereshit Rabbah, what is that you don't have a blade of grass below that doesn't have an appointee above that beats it and tells it to grow in the work. What does it mean? There are two states that are distinguished completely from one another. They're so differentiated that whoever's in one state doesn't understand one that's in the other state. So much so that these are two dimensions of existence. This is either called spirituality and corporeality, or altruism and egoism, in order to receive or in order to bestow, and so on. It doesn't matter how we call it, our words are all, they only make us error anyway. But if a person is capable, as abstract as possible, to depict to himself these two states of existence, at that point he might be able to imagine to himself how you can somewhat really not understand the second state if I'm in the first state. And certainly the state that is spiritual in order to bestow other life, a different feeling, a different reality, everything is different. As if it comes, if he comes to a world that is completely isolated from our reality and our world. Because our feeling is working. We're a closed box. What we feel within us is what we call this world that I live in. That is, that I'm living within my internal feelings. As I depict to myself some picture, some image to the world. And this imaginary picture is actually my reality. So, towards a person, there can be two kinds of realities. He either imagines the reality, and the vessels number one are in the vessels number two, and our senses number one or senses number two, in thoughts, desires, calculations. These are simply two systems that exist in us. They don't exist in some form somewhere out there in space behind some planets, but rather within a person there are two systems. If he gets hold of something in system number one, we consider it one who feels himself in the spirit, in the corporeal world. If he can grasp and sense himself as existing through the second system, it points to him being in the spiritual world. Both this and that certainly are only in relation to a person and are a very subjective matter, a personal thing. And we're not talking about anything that exists outside of man. Outside of us, we don't even know or feel anything. We have no possibility of understanding what is outside of us. But the second state is different to the first state by us having a different feeling in us. Besides feeling, there is nothing. We're only talking about feeling, sensing. What is this feeling? What's another feeling? A feeling of living an eternal life, being in wholeness, being in complete attainment of the world he lives in. Unlimited. That's why the second state, the spiritual world, the spiritual state, that feeling in us called spirituality, is preferred upon the first feeling called corporeality, which has to do with eternity and wholeness. And both these states are states, like I said, that are differentiated, distinguished from one another. You cannot recognize one state if you're in the second state. Why do we need these two states? No one asks us. We don't choose these states. We're in one state. We must go from it to the second state. And this transition should truly be through our exertion, our feeling, an effort on our behalf. We must somehow participate in this. By us struggling against system number one, we acquire system number two. And the struggle is on many layers, many levels. I need to battle with my general desire to receive, which is all together who I am. I'm only thinking about myself. My reception of reality is by me absorbing all the criteria, all the details around me, and process them through a program that is all aimed towards my own benefit. I'm willing to use whoever is near me. Whoever I see in the world is only for my gain, for my benefit. And I must move to a system that is opposite it. Why? Because in my struggle, to first of all study the system that I'm in, this egoistic system of this world, as we call it, in which I grasp in reality that I perceive and call this world. Then I need to understand that from this system, which is in its foundation evil and is opposite to system number two, which does not yet feel system number two, and that it is more worthwhile egoistically to move to system number two, and then I disconnect from the egoistic form and think about how to move to system number two in a manner that is independent of me. Almost truly what we call in order to bestow. And when he moves over or transfers, they say in these transitions, I acquire something that makes me control these two systems, both system number one, which I emerge from, and I begin to control it because I discover all the negativity in it, all the lacks in her. Upon all these deficiencies, I control, I rule, I place myself higher than them so they don't rule me. By that, I acquire system number one. And when I move from system one to system two, I begin to acquire it for my benefit. It's not that I am in system number two, like in the beginning I was in system number one, in a manner that my nature, my egoistic nature controls me, and this world controls me, and the society controls me, and I am nothing. Truly laying in their hands. But when I move from system, when I move to system number two, to the spiritual system, I move to it to the extent in which I can control it. And then I acquire these two realities. Both reality number one, this world, and reality number two, the next world. Meaning this transition that happens through my labor is, it happens, it gives me the possibility to truly control all of reality. Both corporeal and spiritual. And we see that the difficulty is personal towards each and every one. That's what differentiates between us, where each must go through this transition and in this whole transition in his personal way, on his path. Each has his own difficulty. And this difficulty is not just in the struggle against his desire to receive and the acquisition of the desire to bestow, where also abstaining from the desire to receive is a true battle of its own, and conquering the desire to bestow is also a battle in and of itself. But this difficulty is also by us stabilizing this difficulty that we must be in the world, that we need to toil in physical work, intellectually stand before the against the opinion of the society and the family and the children. We must deal with all kinds of stigmas, just like we're reading now in the article, Torah, mitzvot, creator, created being, in order to bestow, to be righteous. All these kind of words that repulse us and confuse us and come to us from education, and it's spoiled for us. This real picture is spoiled for us. And this is made purposely so that we will

0: altogether? What am I? What is it talking about? About the things of this in the world, or about spirituality, is what they tell us. How to move from number one to number two between states, or that they tell us about some process that took place here in this world with something. Israel, the people of Israel, the nations have another problem, which was that they have this anti-Semitic feeling inside of them that was injected into them, and they can't work with that burdening of that heaviness. But more and more, each kind of souls has additional additions of difficulty to understand that there are two kinds of realities, and really moving from one to the other, like Barasam says, is a psychological matter. Actually, also in order to receive and also to bestow towards the desire to receive, are a neutral matter. The desire to receive doesn't need it. The Creator created the desire to receive, and without intention. Hence, our essence in truth is just the desire to receive. Whether the intention is in order to receive or in order to bestow, it is what builds the two kinds of reality, this world and the spiritual world. And this intention does not belong naturally to the desire to receive, but rather it was made in systems that are more refined than it. That's why I want to say that in our foundations, there are no distinguishments in difference. There's no gap between something that is closer to the desire to receive or further from the desire to bestow, or closer to the desire to bestow and closer to the desire to receive. To begin with, we are simply in a system of the desire to receive, and therefore the system of the desire to bestow, the giving mechanism, is foreign to us. It's truly opposite to us. But it's opposite because we were put forcefully into the intention in order to receive. If it wasn't that way, we would not feel. If we could catch ourselves without the intention in order to receive or in order to bestow, and placing them, these two systems, towards one another, then we would truly see how these two systems are completely, well, seemingly equal in our eyes. And that's why, accordingly, we depict this system of the Klipa and the system of the Klusha, and our soul is in between them, and there we choose what is good and what is evil according to a different criteria at that point, according to the upper force in free choice, that are truly like on the two sides of the scale with equal forces, right and left. Did you want to ask?
1: Yes. Actually, we could say that our essence is closer to the quality of bestow than to the will to receive, because our true essence is the soul, which is close to the Creator, which is the quality of bestow, and the will to receive is just a fiction for a certain process that the soul has to go through.
0: The desire to receive itself does not belong to the system of holiness of Kedusha, nor to the system of Klipa. The desire to receive is simply matter. It's simply matter.

0: which you can use however you want. And two systems were created, and in order to distinguish between them and connect between them, between making actions of friction between them or of some form of equivalence out of us having new discernments. We do not belong to the system of the klipa, of the shells, nor to the system of klusha. And we don't belong to the desire to receive. We, out of all of those, are building something completely new. And this completely new thing will be called Adam, will be called me. But when we're looking for this identification, our identity,
1: Rav, our identity is not at all in that, not in any of this. Even though seemingly we want to ascribe ourselves, this is what it says later, we want to ascribe ourselves to the system of Kedusha, the system of the right line there. This is only the action. But what is created by this action is a new reality. What is called the screen and reflected light, it did not exist before, and it only belongs to the created being. This is actually the created being, because all the other things are at the account of the Creator. We say that whatever comes from above downwards is attributed to the Creator. It's from above downwards. It is the system of Kedusha, the system of the shell, the will to receive, and whatever intentions you want to have, either from the system of the shell in order to receive, or from the system of Kedusha in order to bestow. All of these things are given from above. And so then what happens to us by using correctly or incorrectly or somehow all of these elements? Through these elements, we create different vessels, new vessels, something that did not exist before at all. And this something that did not exist before is called the created being. It's called the created being.
0: Can we identify ourselves without, let's say, defining and depicting what we call ourselves or we, without the desire to see, without the desire to sow? Is there some way to identify it or make it tangible?
1: We means a vessel built on all of the elements that cascaded from above downwards. This vessel is called reflected light, the intention in order to bestow. That's us, an intention. It seems to us that the intention is something that doesn't really exist. Some kind of a cloud, a smoke, I don't know, some kind of a bubble that has no existence, but it is a tremendous force, which is actually the same thing that the Creator has. The Creator has no will to receive. The Creator doesn't have this entire reality of the system of bestowal, the system of reception, meaning the shell and Kedusha, holiness. The Creator doesn't have anything also besides his desire to do good to his creations. This is his intention, to create a created being and do good to him. This is his intention. And what we ultimately build, we build upon all of our elements the substance and the intentions in it, in order to receive and in order to bestow. We build our intention, which is called reflected light. So from the Creator comes to us direct light, his intention to benefit his creations, and from us, seemingly, reflected light comes out, our intention to delight the Creator. So this thing is above all of these elements. That is, we establish, we beget, we create something new. Therefore, as much as a person transcends above the matter, as much as he, through all of the elements, identifies with the intention, with some kind of an arrow with a direction towards the Creator. This, actually, in that, He exists. His true essence.
0: Meaning the whole process we're going through is actually a process of giving birth to a person in his development?
1: Yes, it's the process of giving birth to Adam, to men.
0: What? He writes in page 12, at the end of the page,
1: this is why we have to see all of these elements, what we need, the current system of this world and the spiritual system, the spiritual world, and the transition between them with all of the questions and difficulties in this world, all the questions in that world. If we don't use these elements, we cannot build this new thing. Therefore, look, people are sitting who must penetrate and reach the goal. They must reach the goal, whichever way it is. But look at how many disruptions stand in their way. You now read an article. How much in it, all of it is written in a way which is only in order to confuse us, right? Every word, every sentence. Faith above reason, Torah and mitzvot. I don't know. It's truly, no one can get from that any correct thought. And this is only because specifically by going through all these landmines, we reach the polishing so that then reflected light is made. Then we grasp, we latch on to the right direction. And we cannot get it unless through these disruptions, simply. Yes.
0: It's written in the article in the paragraph that starts with the order of advancement in the work, that even when he sees that he is learning lo lishma, still the light in the Torah reforms him, meaning that through the light he receives the importance of the Torah. The correction and the reforming is by giving importance. How does that work?
1: There is a medium between being in one system, the corporeal one, and in between being in the second, the spiritual system. There is a medium that moves us from one to the other. This medium truly has to be something that belongs to both worlds, and it has the strength to be above this world, to seemingly pull me out of this world. What does it mean to pull me out of this world? You see also what words. That is, it has to be the power to control my inner system so that I perceive the reality in a way that I absorb it inside of me. And I think to my benefit, right? And I accumulate all the forces within me such that I see reality and the world and myself within it in a special way. I call it this world. So there has to be some system with a power so that it will invert all of my perception, my thought, all of the bearings within me. It will invert it to the opposite. What does it mean to move, to shift from here to there? I don't move from one place to another place, but rather within me, my perception becomes not as it was before. My feelings operate not as before. My thought operates according to a different program. This is considered that I move from state one to state two. So there is some kind of power that transition within me. In short, it replaces all of my internality, all of the software the program according to which I work, I operate. And this software, it's not only what I feel, how much do I feel, in what depth I feel, how much I know myself, to what depth within me I can descend in getting to know myself. But rather, this replacement within me has to be truly to my full depth, where I can't even reach with my self-awareness. This force that replaces my internality, so that my thought, my calculations, and everything, I begin to do them differently. This force is called light, or the Torah. And certainly, when this force begins to take care of me in my present state, which is considered that I'm in this world, until it finishes its treatment, which is considered that I'm already in the next world, in the spiritual world, in the second state. This is called that even when he studies Lo Lishma, which means that I try to perform all kinds of actions in order to come out of my state number one to state number two, from corporeality to spirituality, and I want state number two also in a corporeal way, meaning to my benefit. With that first software, I also want to implement the second state. I have no choice. My software has not been replaced yet, right? This force nevertheless works still. It takes it into consideration because it builds for me all of these preparations, right? And it operates sufficiently also in my state so as to replace my software. This is truly very similar to software in a computer. I simply think differently. I take other causes into consideration. I have a different goal, and I have a different way to reach it.
0: But I don't understand why this switch between the intentions is by the importance.
1: The importance. Why this switch between the intentions of in order to receive and in order to bestow, being software number one and software number two, why does it work? Why does it kind of flip through the importance? Because it has to flip in by my decision. I seemingly replace my inner software of the perception of reality, of seeing reality. And I can move the switch only at a time that state number two will be more important in my eyes than state number one. This is what it means, that we constantly have to be concerned about the importance of the Creator, the importance of spirituality, the importance of in order to bestow. In other words, I have to imagine to myself in some way, to imagine, I can't really, you see also a word like that, that state number two is simply necessary for me. Otherwise, my state is like death for every intended purpose. And we reach that by what he calls the reforming light. That nevertheless, there is some kind of force that gives me the foundation for it. It builds within me a preparation for it so that I will think that way. Why is it called above reason? Why is it called a miracle? Because there is an inversion, there is a cut between the first state and the second state. And in truth, this force that works above me, its operation on me is called a miracle, because shifting, switching from number one to number two, it happens nevertheless through a third force, through the Torah, through the light. Seemingly the Creator himself does that. The highest, most force that does not belong to both these systems.
0: What is that thing that remains where after it switches, it still is in your feeling that what you wanted? Even though it's not what you depicted, it's even though it's not what you built or labored for. Why, when it comes to the feeling, it's felt as this is the right thing? What's the thing that remained? This is something that must be under the intentions.
1: When a person transitions from the, let's say, corporeal operating system to the spiritual operating system, what remains in him is only his beastly coarseness, the still vegetative and animate, the speaking within him, the human within him, the egoistic one, has been replaced with an altruistic human. The body did not. The body that belongs to the animate and even less than that, the vegetative and even less than that, the still, it all remains according to the matter that it absorbs, and there is in it a process that still belongs to system number one. Only when a person dies, meaning he is separated from his beastly body, and seemingly there's no connection between the body and the soul, and we also need to yet see what is this connection. This means that he loses the desires which he calls physical, bodily desires, which is also an imagination. It's as though we have a body, and it's though I'm operating according to my biological body. All of this is how we imagine ourselves. It is truly in a dream. So when a person gets rid of that as well, from this imaginary part, then certainly he shifts to another reality. We don't talk about that in Kabbalah.
0: My question is more simple.
1: This means that we don't talk about the soul without any connection to the physical body. We speak, as he says in the definition of what is it, what is the in the wisdom of Kabbalah, the revelation of his godliness to his creations in this world.
0: The question is like this. I know what the system operation system is one, and if I come to a pleasure that's big enough, no matter what, I'm blocked by it. I'm fine. I don't care about anything. I'm saying that this system of the second operating system gives me independence from this enslavement to this pleasure. So how, if I labored, let's say, and I came 40 years to the second system, the moment the second system comes to me, I receive what I never imagined. What does it cause me if I'm blocked, and what causes me to understand this thing correctly? If I even received something that I wanted or something completely different, what's the thing that exists that says I labored for it?
1: Your question is, when I shift to system number two, where do I see the connection between my labor to switch to system number two and what I acquired now?
0: I'd imagine something completely different.
1: You imagine something completely different. That's true. That's one thing. Second thing is that you see in system number two that you prepared to now develop in it, in system number two, you prepared for it. You prepared your previous actions so that your previous actions, even though you did them without any understanding, seemingly inadvertently, like a baby. But now, when you look at them, you see that, in truth, you were working in something very serious. However, you touched them like a baby, without a mind, without discernment. But, nevertheless, you were in a very, very important system, an eternal one. And your touch, your contact with this system is called transgressions and mistakes. And you work on them. This means that you shouldn't think, and indeed I didn't say it, it's impossible to encompass everything. We should say that when you move from the corporeal system to the spiritual system, even though these are two different kinds of reality, but also in the corporeal system, you work on the same, you touch, let's say more correctly, you touch the same desires and discernments that later on you will work with in the spiritual system. It's just that you don't understand where you are.
2: The desire itself, in the matter or in the our intention?
3: Let's say no. Do you know where you are and what you are? What are you touching? What are you going through? Nothing. It's like lack of awareness. But in that lack of awareness, you supposedly jump from one desire to the next, from one action to the next. How? Just like that. You don't know. When you'll go through all your 620 desires, you will feel them as the system of the klipa. In state number two. Well, we still don't have a clear, easy picture for this, to open it for everybody and that everybody will understand. Slowly. Yep.
2: You said that the article is written in a confusing way.
3: Not only the article, I said all the materials we get is written in a horrible way, because it could have been written very simply. First of all, in education we got all kinds of thoughts that we ascribe certain words to things that are happening in this world. Why do I need this? Torah, commandments, kosher, all kinds of laws. Even creator and created being, God, all kinds of things that once I read it, I'm already in some kind of a place there in Mea Shearim or Bnei Brak, place where other religious people live, and I already have a depiction that I can't get rid of. So except for the actual books of Kabbalah that are pure from the language of the Bible. So why still not to write in a completely pure language, and they did write it in this way? Because a person that advances and reaches spirituality, all these words start losing this corporeal depiction they have. And they start being seen as something else, that behind every word he sees something more spiritual than corporeal, more and more spiritual and less corporeal, until every word starts pointing at the roots, at its root, and not at the branch. And this way, a person, to the extent that he goes from the branches to the roots. But for beginners, really, it's a big problem. Yes.
2: This transition is really a jump. I woke up this morning and I'm in a different world, or is it...
3: The transition from one system to the next, is it a jump like waking up in the morning to a new day? They say that, yeah, it happens in an instant from the exodus from Egypt by an escape, quickly, haste, sudden. What does it mean, sudden? That you have no preparation for it. That you could even think beforehand that now or in a few more, it could happen. Like in the Minchausen tomorrow at 10 a.m., I'm doing an act of heroism. He plans it that tomorrow at 10, I'll be a hero. There's no such thing. You can't say it in advance.
1: Okay. Yes, Owen.
2: He says in the article that the suffering causes development, and if there weren't suffering, there wouldn't be development. How does this mechanism of suffering work?
3: Suffering causes development because it's a sign that our vessel isn't in a perfect full state. If it's a vessel in order to bestow or in order to receive, doesn't matter. But a vessel that isn't full feels lack of fulfillment, which we call suffering. That's how it's felt for us in our roots. So it turns out that suffering is a sign that the vessel isn't complete. And we have a problem that we don't understand that a vessel can be filled only by intention. That the desire itself can't fill itself. The desire was restricted. And as much as I only try to work with the desire, I will never be filled. Because above the desire, there's a restriction. And if I won't bypass that restriction, the vessel won't be filled. I can run around with this vessel half empty or entirely empty to 1,000 taps, faucets, but it's as if there's a cover on the vessel and no drop will go in. To understand this is called recognition of evil, that I start understanding that there's a cover on my vessel. And I need that cover, I need to cancel it. Then I can start filling myself. So I have to stop trying to take care of my vessel or to take the restriction away. It goes away by the screen, to the extent I have a screen. I can move the cover off the vessel. That's what happens with the screen. As much as I have reflected light, to that extent, the vessel can open, and then I can be filled. The problem is that we do not understand that the intention is a means to fill the vessels. Until a person gets wise and reaches that discernment, it takes a long time.
2: How can we accelerate the process in which a person understands that there is blockage on the vessel from above, that it's blocked?
3: Usually we reach a feeling of the blocking of the vessel in a natural way. You can't reach it any other way, but only by thousands of years of development from one incarnation to the next. Why? Why can't I speed it up? Because I have to go through my entire vessel on its structure, from the still vegetative animate speaking until I reach a state that I despair to fill it throughout all the incarnations, and I reach a state that I see that I'm in total lack of hope to fill it. We're speaking about a desire, not a corporeality that a person can have the assets of the whole world. That doesn't matter. We're speaking about satisfaction of his vessel. So for this, he needs to go in a very slow way on each and every desire in the vessel. And you can't run away from that. All of humanity needs to go through this process. Just how it is in corporeality, we have to go through all these states. And if we see people that are yearning for spirituality, it's a sign that if they're truly yearning, they've already been through all the incarnations in trying to fill their vessel through all kinds of regular ways. Meaning they try to fill it even though there's this cap, there's this cover, the first restriction that rides upon the vessel. And now, from their despair, from being despaired, they somehow start being prepared to understand that there's a completely different method, completely different vessel, completely different means. They're already ready for it. It's not that you can understand it from being despaired, that we tried to fill this vessel and it didn't work. From this, we don't reach a new method, but the new method comes to us from above. Point in the heart, and what's the point in the heart? That the point in the heart means a spark from the shattering, a spark from the screen, a spark from the intention to bestow. The quality of Bina. That from this we already start understanding that I guess our vessel is blocked. That's why it didn't help us. And we need a different, complete different style of fulfillment, a relation to the fulfillment, a means. And from this spark, we somehow start discerning it. Because it's a spark from the intention to bestow. Meaning that it comes exactly against that blockage, against that cover. That spark supposedly comes to help me understand that there's a cover on my vessel and you can't be filled with from that. It's stopped from being filled. That the fulfillment is probably above it as reflected light, you see. It's a spark of reflected light. And then I supposedly let go of the vessel of trying to fill it. I don't need this will to receive that for thousands of years have been filled in all kinds of ways. But I'm starting above it by the spark to see how I can be, have another vessel, that my spiritual vessel is built above the corporeal vessel, that it's above this cover and the screen and the reflected light, that in the volume of that reflected light is where spirituality is revealed. Yeah?
2: You're talking about two things now, about the material filling and then the satisfaction. The despair comes when the material filling comes, but I don't understand, I don't attain the satisfaction. So when does a person discern this, notice this lack of satisfaction everywhere on during those thousands of years, or maybe only it accumulates and in the end it comes to that recognition that it goes over all the various parts of the vessels?
3: A person feels through thousands of years, through our incarnations, that he's going through suffering. But to summarize it correctly, that can only be done when he gets that spark, the point in the heart. Before that, he's just in despair and keeps running. He's running again and again. He can't, one moment before the point in the heart is inserted into him, he can't turn to something above his vessel, above his will to receive. He can't. And also you, as much as you want to bestow upon him, you can't. You can maybe in all kinds of, to help speed up, if he's at the end of his development, like a lot of people today in this world. So by reading, hearing, maybe they'll reach it quicker in the last stage of development until they get a revelation of the point in the heart in them. But if he doesn't have a point in the heart, a person, so nothing will help. He won't be able to understand this idea that you can be filled above your vessel. Because we're working from what we have inside us. That's why. There's no coercion in spirituality. And on one hand, on the other hand, we're obligated to go through education, meaning you have to help a person develop. You don't know and you can't check with some kind of measurement. You don't have a gauge to see who has a point in the heart or not. You don't have like a thermometer, a gauge to see if you have a point in the heart. But to give an example or to give education or in general, by that you speed up the general development. But nobody will hear if he doesn't have the point. And everyone will hear to the extent that it's revealed according to the root of the soul from Adam HaRishon. It could be that people are sitting here now that they won't be here in 2 months or half a year or 2 years from now. It depends on the degree he belongs to. Then he'll be filled and again completed in a different way. Maybe another incarnation or...
2: What is that education?
3: This education is dissemination. Meaning, what's the wisdom of Kabbalah? Revelation of his godliness to the created beings in this world. So this idea to discover godliness to every created being in this world, you have to bring it in a corporeal way to each and every one. Why he's here, for what he's here, what he gives, that this is the goal, that this is why the world was created and we inside it, and everything that happens to us is just to bring us to that purpose. That's what you have to explain. By this, you help a person advance towards it, and you prevent his development through suffering.
2: The minute the point in the heart opens, we begin a certain path of life in the society. We need to study. Still, as you said, there are all the difficulties in the family and the society that confuse us. To what extent is our choice in this labor? To what extent is our choice to labor on this path? Or at the moment the point in the heart opens, the choice is no longer ours?
3: Choice starts from the moment the point in the heart starts working in us and onward. Before there's a point in the heart, we're under one system of this world. And if you only have one piece of data, one program in your machine, so you can't do anything. If you have two programs, a corporeal system and a spiritual system, somehow through the point in the heart that already starts speaking in you, from these two systems, you already have collisions between these two systems. It brings you an ability to choose your choice. Choice is that you have two pieces of information. Where exactly you choose, where's the freedom later? But from the point in the heart and on, the choice starts. And he writes in the article of the freedom of choice that our freedom to choose is only the environment, meaning from within himself, he has information, he has two softwares. But that's not the choice. You have to put into these systems another element, a third element, that according to what will these two systems engage between them. Your choice will be how you put them one against the other, meaning which system are you giving more powers? How do you do that? From within you can't, because you're already programmed. Two systems and some kind of relation between them, everything is already there. You have to bring from the outside with your freedom of choice to take some kind of force and also put it inside. And that piece of information will already determine your independence. So they say that this external data or element that you can determine, is you can take that from society, from a third party. How? Society can give you everything you want. So you choose what you want to take from society. You don't have this force. It's in society. You have to supposedly pay society with exertion, with participation, in order to get the forces from them that they will put system number two, the point in the heart, that it will be higher than system number one, the corporeal system, and then you will develop towards spirituality. Meaning, we only have one choice, through society, to increase the point in the heart upon the will to receive. There's no way to take this force except from the outside. Okay? No questions?
2: In both systems, there is independence to itself. What is left for a person to do with these desires in order to equalize them? The spiritual system and the corporeal system. If he chose the spiritual path, then it begins to incriminate the desires in him. So what can he do now with these desires?
3: Meaning, after a person checks and sees what he's made of, how can he advance onward?
2: Yes.
3: He uses these systems to advance in both of them. What's the question? There's desires in a person, even though he advances to spirituality, there's still desires that belong to corporeality. And how he has to relate to them? He has to relate to them in a simple way. We, for now, are in the desire still vegetative animate. It's called really corporeal desires that are in us just like in all of nature. We have parts that are still, I have parts that are vegetative and part that they're animate. in my body. That's all also is in my desire. There's a desire that belongs to the still, vegetative, and animate. Right? Let's say my desire is like a desire of every beast, to eat, to drink, to sleep. I need sex, I need family, I need some home, right? Some community, family. I need all these things because I'm built in such a way. Things that belong to the still vegetative and animate on existing on a beastly level in us, it's written that I have to give it exactly what that existence is demanding from me. Not to add human desires into it for money, honor, knowledge, no. But to supply my body with those beastly things, what is necessary, what it needs. I need to drink, eat, be in a family, and so on. I must. If I advance spiritually, I need in all these things to relate to them like a means that I must fill those desires. Everything beyond that, desires for that aren't beastly anymore, but more human, it's already what a degree of a human in this world has. Money, honor, and knowledge. These desires, I need them all to raise them to a spiritual passion, a spiritual degree. The history I went through with all the incarnations I went through, all the studies I went upon myself is to see that by all the tendencies in me, envy, lust, and honor, that upon them I wanted to reach money, honor, and knowledge. It didn't help me filling my human vessel. I'm not talking about my beast. I have to eat this way or that way. I have to have a family, a home. I'm only speaking about the human desires. I have been despaired upon them. And upon those desires, I build a relation towards spirituality. And again, my beastly desires, what my beast has in me, just like a beast, if I live in the jungle like a beast, those desires, no matter in what system I exist, corporeal, spiritual, even in the end of correction, these desires must be filled. I must give my body calories, I have to give it rest. It has to be in a family with kids, with a wife. It's natural things that I must supply.
2: It means that in my human desires, I have to develop them in the right society.
3: So to the human desires, in order to use them correctly, in the direction towards spirituality, I need the right society around me because human desires are activated by society. Money, honor, and knowledge, I yearn for them according to what society tells me, what's important in our life. It's all dictated by society. I need a society to tell me that money, honor, and knowledge is good if I use it towards spiritual advancement for a higher degree, an eternal whole. So for this, I need society. But to satisfy my corporeal desires, I don't need a society. Also in the jungle, I'm going to want to eat and drink, and I don't care whether I eat Moroccan food or Russian or something Yemeni food. It doesn't belong to the work of the Creator. But yearning for money, honor, and knowledge, how to use envy, lust, and honor, the human qualities, that is already really depends on society.
2: What does it mean to use money, honor, knowledge in the right way towards spirituality?
3: What does it mean to use money, honor, and knowledge towards a spiritual direction? To turn money

0: Ani kesef into kisufa, longing and honor to the honor of the Creator, and knowledge for the knowledge of the Creator.
1: And is this through envy, lust, and honor?
0: Yeah, it comes through every lust, envy, lust, and honor. That by envy to the society, to what they have, and honor that they have the honor of the heavens, supposedly, it starts affecting me by all my negative tendencies, supposedly. It's tendencies of the will to receive towards society. Envy, lust, and honor, I use it in order to turn the tendencies or desires of envy, lust, and honor to already three spiritual attainments. Money that I buy things with it, I turn it into kisufa, a covering, a screen, that with it I attain everything, like money in this world. So this way, with a screen in the spiritual world, honor is by putting spiritual attainment, the Creator, that is the greatest thing, that it's worth yearning for that and invest, and not honor of this world. Not envy, lust, and honor in this world. And knowledge that from it, I don't attain the knowledge of this world, but higher knowledge, that I reach the degree of the Creator. I know Him, the plan of creation, the thought of creation, how He encompasses all of reality. I reach wholeness. Well, yes.
1: Throughout the article, there's this equation that suffering push a person to spirituality. In reality, a person checks the justification. He checks things morally. He asks himself, why does it happen to him? If he comes to the conclusion that it's unjust, righteous, or suffering, often in history, it pushes people outside of spirituality. It's opposite.
0: So if a person looks at his life and says that his life isn't conducted according to justice, all the wicked have all the best and the righteous poor guys are so messed up and everything's a lie. So that supposedly lets him speak badly about the whole system and the owner of the system. And in our world, we have no justification to say about the Creator that He's the good that does good, that if He's even there, there's nobody worse than Him. Who's doing all this? Who's activating all this if not Him? And look in which way, if you were instead of Him, you wouldn't do bad like Him, a bit less. Where is your mercy? Where is your consideration?
1: This is the most conspicuous.
0: Yep. So we need to understand what we need to attain by that, what He wants to do by this. Nothing was created for nothing. So by reaching such a confusion, and through getting mad at Him, I guess there's something good about it. To such an extent that we reach hatred and then love. What you have now? No. What, a few hours a day I think of some hater of this world and not the Creator? He hates me a lot more than some neighbor. All in all, the neighbor is also conducted by the Creator. So when a person jumps back and forth, wants to or not, makes a man of himself, me, myself, I'm overcoming, it's things that are planned from advance, and he has to go through them. Also, we never flaw any step a person has to take on the way. We just say we have to help him

0: about reality, how can it be without this? Until a person isn't completely despaired, there's nothing to talk then. But all in all, life, we see, let's say this, if the 20th century was, take it from beginning to end, look what humanity did, what a way they went through, more than all of the previous history, right? It's an exponential jump. So just imagine what's coming in this century now. We'll see it within a few years coming now, how it all happens. But still, it's only through recognition of evil. Only through recognition of evil, people will reach it. Well, where are we? Whoever wants to ask, come on Shabbat and ask. Tomorrow morning, we have 5 hours in a row, and everybody will have time and ask as much as they want.
1: Let's share impressions from the lesson and what we take from it to implement in the 10.
0: Rav says that choice starts once the point in the heart starts working in us and onward. We actually received an upper desire that he implanted in us. And only through society we can develop that point.
1: If a person doesn't have a point in the heart, nothing will help him. So we can only set an example and educate and disseminate.
0: Until we don't have a point in the heart, we don't know this. We have to help a person advance. You don't know who has the point in their heart and who doesn't.
1: We heard a lot about the intention to bestow. I've said the intention to bestow is we. It's us. It's a huge force, like the Creator. Then he explained about the lid, the cover. He said the intention is the means for filling the vessels. We don't understand it, but that's the method.
0: We were rewarded that an angel came from above and teaches us how to go from one state to the next, from corporeality to spirituality, how the system is built, how everything is for our benefit, how even in Rabash writings, in all the writings, we are left with a place for freedom of choice. So you can either get something corporeal and see that everything is written in concealment and you have to dig inside there. He gave an example of money and honor and knowledge that it's desires in a person that we have to turn into longing and work above reason that is supposedly given to us as desires that fill us. So we have to turn the usage of them to desires that will help us adhere to the Creator.
1: This lesson really teaches you how to shift from reception to bestowal. The way he explained about the two systems, that you go from the system of this world to the upper system to the extent that you obtain control over your will to receive and over reality. And then you move to a system you don't know and you can't even imagine where you're going. You don't know. Here in the 10, we learn that we open the door to this system to each other. When we learn about love, connection, we begin to touch on bestowal. As long as we're not there, we're playing in this world that leaves us below. And we are rewarded with having each other that help us reach the upper world.
0: I understood that we're made of the will to receive, and there's no problem with that. Upon it, there's a software called In Order to Receive, and it makes our

0: vessel to always be clogged. Whatever you get inside it won't fill you. And we need light to scrutinize the depth of this inner structure in us, and that will move us to an order to bestow.
1: The transition, the power to create that transition, this formatting from one program to another, we get it from the society and we pay it with labor. He said, you have to pay the society by labor and by participating.
0: Yeah, that's the part that I also wrote down. You have to pay society with your participation in order to get the forces to go with system number two, that the point in the heart will be higher than the first system, the corporeal system, and then you'll develop towards spirituality. And I saw Rami grabbing his head a few times during the lesson, which means that it's a lesson that we have to watch at least more than once.
1: Like you, I took this issue of helping the society, meaning that the society, like a third force, can help a person emerge from his will to receive. Before that, Rav said that you have to help a person develop. You don't know and cannot check with any gauge, any meter, who has a point in the heart. You don't have this thermometer, but you can set an example. So we can't get into each other. We have to set an example and give help so each one will have a desire.
0: Very special lesson, really. Rav explains about two systems, spiritual and corporeal. And in the end, the freedom of choice is in a person. He can implement it only by society and gets the forces from there. It's really, we should hear this lesson again and again.
1: Let's move to the next part of the lesson and sing a song before that.

0: דברי רב, כמה שאני מצפה שנשתנה על ידי...
1: Rav's words, as much as we expect to change it through the study, that's what's important. Not that I sit and fill my brain, that's incorrect, but to the extent that my qualities change through the study towards love and connection. So with the expectation that the light will influence us and correct us, we'll enter the lesson.
2: Yes, friends, we are in the second part of the lesson that we started yesterday. It's called lesson number 9. So we're going to open the study of the Ten Sefirot, part 1, chapter 1. We are going to read the inner light, number 2, or starting from the words, know that all these innovations. That's where the reader is going to start reading. Again, know that all these innovations. Let's start the lesson, write down marks, points, and then we'll discuss what we heard. In the lesson, we always have to keep the direction, like the intention. This is what we have to keep.
3: According
1: to the above explained, you can thoroughly understand that the upper light does not stop shining for the created beings, even for a moment. It is not subject to chance or innovations, but is in a state of complete rest. The whole matter of the restriction and the departure of the light that are discussed here concern only the impression and reception of the vessel, meaning the middle point.
2: In other words, although the upper light does not stop shining, the vessel did not receive any of its illumination because it diminished itself, meaning diminished the will to receive in it, so as not to receive in phase 4, which is the actual middle point, but only in the 3 preceding phases in it. Those will to receive is weaker, and where the will to bestow dominates. Thus, the upper light was not impressed at all by the restriction and did not change its way. Just as it illuminated in Ein Sof, so it illuminates during the restriction and after the restriction. And in all the worlds, even in the world of Asiya, without any cessation, even for a minute. Rather, the vessels themselves make all those changes, for they receive only according to their measure, meaning the measure of their will to receive.
1: The vessels themselves make all the changes, and they themselves feel that the light seemingly changes with respect to them. But again, they feel this way because they change. So, at one time we're talking only about the vessels, the change in the lights doesn't change. Another time we say that the vessels change and accordingly the light in them changes. One time we say that the light changes the vessels and it changes through the influence of the vessels. It depends on how we want to express reality. And this is also true in our world as a projection. It exists in the perception of reality. Either the world behaves as it does and I live or die and everyone will die, all the people, the world will exist as it existed. This is what it's like in the perception of reality. That's what we think according to the Newtonian perception of reality, or the perception of reality according to Einstein, is that reality is common. Meaning, it's according to the changes in the person, reality can seem to him in different ways, according to the qualities of the person. So it's from the perspective of the vessel, that's how I see it. Or it can be that reality is common to the vessel and the light. So the light changes according to the vessel and the vessel according to the light, and there is some sort of a balance between them, where one balances the other, and then I always see the balanced picture between them. And that's according to Hugh Everett and following him. And the wisdom of Kabbalah says, no, the light is in complete rest. There's only the thought of creation to do good to his creations. And the one who feels it is called the created being. And only it, the thing that changes. And we speak and reveal only what exists in the created being. Outside of the created being, there is no reality. The reality is what is in the created being. And that stems from here, from Ein Sof, how we speak of the difference between the lights and the vessels, between the created being and the creator. The same goes for us, between man and nature, reality. It's the same.
2: Yes. So how, let's say if a person thinks thoughts about a friend, how does it affect them if it both comes from the vessel?
1: First of all, we agreed on not confusing things, okay? Not mixing them up. This is number one. Because by this you may have just now confused everyone now. And now they'll start. You have to be very careful with questions that are not exactly on topic. You could ask about anything in creation now. The matter of man and society and the Creator is because the vessel is divided into thousands of pieces. And now we need to come to unite the pieces. And by this we establish the quality of bestowal. Because the vessel is in concealment. Here we're talking about the vessel with respect to the light. There's no concealment. Do whatever you want. It's the created being and the creator. We are in a situation where there is no creator. We feel ourselves only. I can't say that the creator is good or bad or anything. I'm told you want to find him, the light that is in you in complete rest. You can do it. You have to unite with others like you, with other vessels. Together, you reveal the light. It created you together. And separated you in order so that together you'll find the quality of bestowal. You'll be similar to him. That's all our work. Ask again.
2: Towards each and every one, is society light or vessel?
1: Toward each one, the society is a vessel. It's a vessel he must unite, connect with his love, with his bestowal. That vessel bestows values that if I want to see them, I will see them, that they are inside of it. Are these values in them? I don't know. If it's outside of me, how can I know? To the extent that I equalize with them, connect with them, I discover them in me, and then I can say they were in them as well. But I cannot say that there is his self if I don't discover him, of him in me, light. When there is light, I can say that it existed before. But through my correction, I discovered it.
2: Yeah. So that's the question. What makes the mutual changes? We help each other, no?
1: There are no mutual... me towards society.
2: Yeah. Parts of society help each other connect to the corrected state.
1: Yes, because all of us were made in the same state on purpose. This is why it's called a society. Equals, friends who united. So,
2: how does the change of the perception of reality of one person changes another perception of reality?
1: Oh, One does not give to the other light. He doesn't become a supplier of light. Here, one toward the other, how should I put it, behaves or bestows or plays on the ego of the other. When author's envy or counter's envy increases wisdom. Here I use the most certain vessels we have, the egoistic vessels. On our level, this is why it's built this way, that we can truly correct ourselves while still being here.
2: I didn't get it.
1: What?
2: I want society to be corrected. It's important for me. And also for another person.
1: Yes.
2: So how do we bestow on one another?
1: By awakening.
2: And let's say in thoughts.
1: In thoughts? In thoughts? Why is it important? In thoughts, yes. I depict to myself the corrected state where we love each other. Loving each other means we are in the quality of bestowal. Right? That's it. So I depict it, I imagine it, and I want to be in it, and I make an effort to really be in this thought and desire all the time toward the others. And they do the same as well. This is called the desire we are activating. That desire connects and operates. The upper one doesn't need from us more than that desire. This is already man. From one person, there cannot be a request to the upper one because it's not an altruistic request of giving. If I'm willing to connect with others, despite the obstructions, the shattering that is between us, and I'm willing to connect to them, and to, how should I put it, erase myself, let's say, only to connect between them, with them together. This is called stepping on my ego. I'm willing to connect. I'm willing to give them. I'm willing to do anything. So I already participate with them in the act of bestowal, the common act, and this is already a vessel for reception of the light.
2: How does it affect them or bestow to them?
1: It influences them because we are in the same system. I awaken the real system that we are in, where there are no changes, only with respect to the lack of revelation in us, the concealment. If there weren't a system, how would I bestow? I'd never be able to bestow upon them. I feel that you want to ask something, but...
2: That perception of reality is something private for every individual. And it changes also because of the other's perception of reality?
1: No, it doesn't change. I'm next to you. I have a different perception of reality. By this, I don't disrupt your own perception of reality. How can that be? We're different vessels. You're not in my vessels. How can you be influenced by me? It's a different world. Well,
2: but it's the only thing that can change. The light doesn't change. The group is already in the corrected state.
1: What do you mean the group is in the...
2: The relation to it.
1: Towards you.
2: Towards everyone.
1: Let's question, let's say.
2: How, if one changes his desire, how does it affect all the others?
1: You mean through mutual responsibility?
2: Yeah.
1: Because we're built in such a way in the system that a small part, if it needs to be exactly in its place, and it isn't, there is no wholeness of the vessel. So? I still don't understand. What has that got to do with the perception of reality? How do I...
2: We're speaking that the light doesn't change, only the vessel changes.
1: Yes. Think. It's yes.
2: What's that mutual work that you said that we should play with the ego between the friends?
1: We use our states In our states, we use our ego in order to advance. Who moves me now? The upper light? The desire to love the Creator? The ego is moving me. Author's envy increases wisdom. I want to attain the goal. We begin from that. Let's be realistic. No one is sitting here because he wants to bestow. We will reach the form of bestowal after we reach the light that will influence us, meaning to such a degree we will reveal ourselves, or the light will reveal us. Never mind, it will correct us. In the meantime, we're all egoists, and we have nothing more to do except use our egoistic desires in order to connect to the goal. This is called advancing from lolishma, not for a sake, to feel good. This is why I advance. Do you have another motivation? Are you an angel? I don't know. Yeah?
2: That's clear. That's nature.
1: So?
2: But where is the mutual work on that? Or that's nature and...
1: Yeah. Everyone is willing to come from hate to love. Why? Because we'll be happy. What does he say? Either do it, or this will be your burial place. So we have no choice. We don't want to be buried. So we connect, we unite. Isn't that what is written? So I reach the mutual responsibility because I yearn for it, I love it. No, I'm afraid of losing my life. My spiritual, eternal life, I lose it. This life... never mind. But this is why I reach it. Go for it in a healthy way.
2: The ego motivates me. So how can it be that I erase myself by my ego?
1: You are willing to annul in order to gain something greater. This is how we're built. Yeah? I come into a society. I want to incorporate in them. I want them to accept me. So I'm willing to serve them, to give them anything. I'm willing to do all those things. Why? Because I gain from it. It's still complete. Utility, profitability. It has to be a very clear calculation here. No illusions. We have to finish.
2: Yes, friends. Questions, scrutinies. We heard all kinds of discernments about what we just read. The relations between light, vessel, perception of reality, please. If you have any questions, yes, Eitan.
1: It's written that the kli diminished or lessened its will to receive. How can a vessel do this? It's a bit like pulling yourself out of the mud. How can the vessel do this on itself?
2: The question is, how can a vessel bring itself to a state of bestow or a desire to bestow that it's against its nature? That's the meaning?
1: It's written that the vessel did not receive anything from desire because it diminished itself, meaning it lessened the will to receive in it. So what does it mean that the vessel diminishes its the will to receive in it? How can a vessel do this?
2: We have the answer here in the text. So the last question that they asked Rav was, if the ego motivates me, how could it be that I erase myself by the ego? That's actually the question. So Rav answered, I'm willing to annul in order to gain something greater. Once I feel I have a gain, I relinquish all my desires and all my thoughts. If in the ego, I'll feel that it's worth it.
1: Maybe we should relate to the questions and answers. There are questions here that pertain to this question. Question number 95.
3: ראיתי קודם.
1: I saw it before. Let's look at water vessel and light. So question number two.
3: What are
1: light and vessel? The will to receive in the emanated being is called vessel, and the abundance that he receives is called light. Again, question number two, what are light and vessel? The will to receive in the emanated being is called vessel, and the abundance that he receives is called light. Then we have question

0: מתי נגמר כלי הקבלה של הקוף?
1: Question number 100.
0: ותשובה קוף?
1: Question number 100 is when is the vessel of reception completed?
0: אחר שנתגלתה בחינת דלת
1: After the revelation of phase 4 in the desire, which is the gadlut, greatness of the will to receive. After the revelation of phase 4 in the desire, which is the gadlut, greatness of the will to receive. So in other words, when can we say that it diminished itself? Only after all the will to receive is revealed, which is phase 4. Then we can say that it diminished itself. So again, what does it mean to diminish itself? I guess it means restriction. So then there's a question here.
0: למה נסתלק האור בעת הצמצום מכל דלת הבחינות? פי גימל. שאלה פי גימל. למה נסתלק
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0: מכל דלת הבחינות?
1: Why did the light depart from all the phases during the restriction?
0: משום שאין מקצת...
1: Because there is no some part. In spirituality, there is phase 4, in which there is roots 1, 2, 3, 4, all the discernments, and the one who made the restriction is 4 over 4. It determined that there is the gap between it and roots. So why didn't the light depart only from 4 or 4? Why did it depart from all of phase 4? Root 1, 2, 3, and 4 in phase 4 during the restriction. So he says, because there is no sum part in spirituality, since all of phase 4 is phase 4, the same quality. So the first 9 in it also depart from the light, from all of phase 4. So there are many discernments here within this lessening or diminution that he wrote to us in the text. Eyal.
2: He gives a definition, a new definition for restriction. He said that restriction is that she diminished the will to receive, and that she's willing to receive only in the previous 3 phases. What is this action, willing to receive in the 3 previous phases? And he calls it a restriction.
1: Yeah, it's no longer a restriction. It's now it's work with the screen.
2: So that's how he defines it, the restriction. In the text
1: what we read now?
2: Yeah, he says that diminished herself, meaning to diminish the will to receive, not to receive in phase 4, that is the actual mental point, but only in the 3 previous phases in it.
1: So let's read it again. We are reading.
0: שורה וכל עניין הצמצום, ממש בטקסט שקראנו עכשיו. בכל עניין הצמצום והסתלקות האור האמור.
1: The whole matter of the restriction and departure of the light said here, speak only about the reception and impression of the vessel, right? It's not the light that restricts itself. Meaning, the middle point, 4 over 4, that's what was restricted. Meaning, although the upper light does not stop shining, nevertheless, the vessel did not receive any of its illumination because it diminished itself, meaning diminished the will to receive in it, so as not to receive in phase 4, which is the actual middle point, the point on which there was the restriction. But only in the 3 preceding phases in it, whose will to receive is weaker, and where the will to bestow dominates. Thus, the upper light was not impressed at all by the restriction, and did not change its way. Just as it illuminated in Ein Sof, so it illuminates during the restriction and after the restriction. And in all the worlds, even in the world of Asiya, without any cessation even for a minute, rather, the vessels themselves make all those changes, for they receive only according to their measure, meaning the measure of their will to receive. Meaning the 4/4 made the restriction, but the light departed from all the phases later when it came to be received, even though they have a smaller will to receive than in 4/4. When it comes to be received again in 4/4, she places the screen and rejects it, and then it can be revealed in the first 3, in the first 9.
2: Okay, so this is why I felt that there's a new definition for restriction. I never heard him say that, that the fact that she's willing to receive in the previous 3 phases, that is the restriction. We always say that restriction shuts herself off from receiving. And here he says something new for me. That's why I asked, what does it mean that she has to receive only in the 3 previous phases that he defines it as a stricken restriction, according to what I understand?
1: It says we learn about the example, in the example about the guest in the house, he has a few courses, each course richer and more enticing than the other. With the first 3 courses, he can receive it and think about the host. He's got no problem maintaining the intention he eats because the host wants him to eat. That pleases the host. In the 4th course, he cannot. The pleasure is too big. So he doesn't take anything, not the first, not the last. And then he scrutinizes. After he scrutinizes, in 1, 2, and 3, he can receive. In 4, he does not receive because there, if he takes it, he will fall from his intention.
0: עוד שאלות, בבקשה. כן, די.
3: I want to continue Eyal's scrutiny. We say that the true yearning is phase 4. So if he receives in phases root 1, 2, 3, it's in the vessels of the upper one, meaning he receives in the vessels of the Creator. It's still not his true vessel.
1: Let's not be confused. The definition of the restriction is one who conquers his will, even though he really yearns to receive. Meaning the restriction is a restriction on all of phase 4, root 1, 2, 3, 4, and 4. The light departs completely from all the phases. All right, that's the restriction. Also, according to what we read here, it's not different.
2: And after the restriction, in what desires does he receive?
1: In the second restriction?
2: No. Once he restricts, where does he receive?
1: In the desire that's revealed through the coarseness of the screen. It's called by overcoming or intensification. In phase 4 itself, it cannot receive. It never receives.
2: But he receives in the root of phase 4?
1: In root 1, 2, 3 of that phase 4 was incorporated in, but not in 4, in 4.
2: And only 4/4 is considered its own desire, also the root of 4 is?
1: It is all regarded as its own desire, but where there's the operation of the first 9, there he writes, what did we read now? Even though the upper light did not stop shining, right? Still, the vessel did not receive any of its illumination because it diminished itself, meaning diminished the will to receive in it, so as not to receive in phase 4, which is the actual middle point. Rather, but only in the preceding 3 phases, whose will to receive is weaker. But the restriction was on all the phases. Afterwards, when we work with the screen, we can receive in the first 3, first 9. But in 4/4, no. Women have 1.
3: Good morning. I want to ask the question you asked the Rav again, because I got even more confused from this discussion. That determines perception of reality. If one changes perception of reality, if I understood correctly, each one has his own reality from within the system that develops from a strong deficiency. So I still didn't understand the answer. Do we change our observation in any way, or how do we even bestow? I didn't understand the answer.
1: The more we develop, our perception of reality changes according to the world we're in. But it's individual. I've said that what one, the way one perceives reality is not like the way the other perceives reality, but the layer can be the same layer, same level.
3: According from Rav, one towards the other, how to say, behaves or bestows or plays with the other's ego. Writers, envy will increase wisdom. So in an indirect way, we affect each other's perception of reality, but still, each one perceives it in his own way. What will be in the end of correction? We'll reach it and we'll see. And before that, we will end with a song.

0: In the first part of the lesson, we will learn a lesson from Rav from 2003, which is based on an article, What is Every Blade of Grass Has an Appointee Above Who Strikes It and Tells It Grow in the Work. In the writings of Rabash, you can find it, or in the study materials under the link. We're going to read it in the 10. We have, I think, 40 minutes till we... 31 minutes. What is every blade of grass has an appointee above who strikes it and tells it, grow in the work. Our sages said, you have not a single blade of grass below that does not have an appointee above, which keeps it and strikes it and tells it, grow. It is said, Rabbi Simon said, you have not a single blade of grass that does not have a force in the firmament that strikes it and tells it, grow. We should understand what these words mean to us in the work. We see that in our world, all the creatures like rest. As it is written, it is known that the nature of every branch is equal to its root. Therefore, every conduct in the root is desired and loved and coveted by the branch as well. And any matter that is not in the root, the branch too removes itself from them, does not tolerate them, and hates them. Therefore, all the matters that are included in him and extend to us from him directly are pleasant to us. That is, we love rest because our root is motionless. Accordingly, the question is, why do we do things that we do not like? And who forces us to exert? The answer is that there is an appointee above with a cane in his hand who beats the created beings with torments. And since they cannot tolerate the suffering, it causes them to leave the rest and go to work. It follows that this work is called compulsory work, where a person is compelled to go to work by the suffering that the appointee beats. Therefore, we act and tells it, grow. Otherwise, when a person is born, he would lie in his place and there would be no development at all, both physically and emotionally. Hence, this cane in the hand of the appointee who beats the creatures causes the development of the creatures, of the created beings. It follows that the cause of receiving the pleasures, which comes by the development of creation, is because there's an appointee above who strikes and says, grow, meaning that each and every blade of grass will grow. It follows that people in the world are as blades of grass, and each blade must grow. In the work, we should interpret that the appointee strikes the created beings, and when the created beings suffer the torments, they must move forward and cannot remain restful, as man is by nature, which extends from his root, which is in a state of complete rest. It follows that the whole drive for the work is only that the suffering caused it. However, we should understand who is the appointee with a cane in his hand who beats all creations so they do not remain restful. But each one, which is called every blade of grass, which strikes it and tells it, grow, this is the second discernment we must make in our root. In other words, the Creator, who is our root, is full of pleasure. Hence, this begets in us suffering if we have no pleasure, since that which exists in the root, the branches want to resemble. As was said, every conduct in the root is desired and loved and coveted by the branch as well.
1: Therefore, the fact that the created beings yearn for pleasures and it is impossible to live without it is because pleasure is in the root. This is the appointee that strikes and says, "Grow." This is, as it is written, however, it is also impossible to remain devoid of possessions and good. Hence, we choose the torment of many movements in order to acquire the fulfillment of possessions. Thus, this is the suffering that a person receives from the appointee who strikes and says, "Grow." This matter applies in corporeal matters as well as in spiritual matters. The difference is that in corporeal matters there is no concealment, meaning that in corporeal pleasures there is the matter of the eye sees and the heart covets. It follows that what the eye sees causes man suffering, since what he sees, whether in the eyes or in the mind, he yearns to obtain. The yearning for the matter, as long as one has not obtained the matter, afflicts the person. The suffering is measured by the yearning for the matter. It is, as we see in corporeality, that sometimes unrequited love can cause a person to take his life because of the suffering at seeing that he's not able to obtain the matter. Therefore, he says, "I'd rather die than live," and commit suicide. However, this pertains only to corporeality. In spiritual matters, for the purpose of correction, a restriction and concealment were placed so that one does not see the delight and pleasure clothed in Torah and Mitzvot. This was done on purpose so as to have room to work for the sake of the Creator. Otherwise, it would be impossible to choose so that one will have the strength to work in order to bestow. Due to the above mentioned reason, since when the eye sees, the heart covets. He would be compelled to do, meaning to observe Torah and Mitzvot, because the revealed pleasure would force him to receive in order to calm his pains of coveting, as is done with corporeal lusts. But now that he must do everything with faith above reason, and say that the Torah and Mitzvot are in a manner of, for they are our lives, as it is written, who are nicer than gold, than much fine gold, and sweeter also than honey and a honeycomb. If everything were revealed, the will to receive would certainly yearn for the pleasure. And it would be utterly impossible that anyone will not observe Torah and Mitzvot. But since in order to be rewarded with adhesion with the Creator, we must work in order to bestow, there are concealment and hiding on the Torah and Mitzvot. Hence, we cannot say here, the eye sees and the heart covets. It follows that in spirituality, where we first need to work on faith, meaning believe in reward and punishment, it cannot be said You have not a blade of grass below that does not have an appointee above that strikes it and tells it, grow. Thus, the matter of strikes it and tells it, grow, is the suffering that a person feels, that he is far from the Creator, and that he wants and yearns to adhere to the Creator, but is unsuccessful. From this, he suffers. And this suffering pushes him to do all that he can, only to have adhesion with the Creator.
0: Therefore follows that since it is impossible for man to suffer because of something that he craves, except according to the importance of the matter, therefore the question is, since man does not progress at all without suffering, for the above reason that he wants rest, from where will man take importance to work for the sake of the Creator? Meaning yearn to bring contentment to the Creator. That he will suffer if he sees that he cannot bring contentment to the Creator. These sufferings push him to do everything he can do, if only to be rewarded with true adhesion with the Creator. The verse says about that, happy is a man whom you chasten, Lord, and whom you teach out of your law, or your Torah. We should understand, why is he happy when the Creator afflicts him? We should interpret that it means that the Creator is imparting upon him the importance of Torah, and he begins to feel that the Torah is Esin. The Torah and the Creator are one. That is, the Torah is the names of the Creator, and to the extent of the importance that the Creator imparts upon him, the person begins to feel suffering at being remote from the whole spiritual matter. In other words, he begins to yearn to be rewarded with spirituality, and each time he sees that he is far, he begins to suffer, and the pain pushes him to do everything he can, since he begins to feel that without spirituality, there's no meaning of life, or meaning to life. It follows that in spirituality too, there is the appointee above who strikes him, meaning afflicts him. But concerning these afflictions, not everyone is rewarded with the Creator imparting him with the importance that there is in the Torah, so that it will afflict him. With this we can understand the meaning of the words, happy is the man whom you chasten, Lord. That is, the Creator bestows upon him this importance, so he will crave it. This is the above-mentioned suffering where the appointee above strikes and says, grow. This applies to both corporeality and spirituality. This is the meaning of what is written in the Zohar. There's not even

0: own existence. We should interpret according to the above that everything is conducted by private providence, and the lower ones have no free choice to emerge from that, from the laws that providence has imposed upon them. It follows that when speaking of the work, where each person is a small world, you have not a blade of grass that does not have an appointee of it, over it, from above. This means that there is not a single desire or thought that comes to a person that does not follow those rules of above. Hence, all the heaviness there is in the work of the Creator is the contradictions that we find. In other words, on one hand, we say that everything depends on man's work, as our sages said, that man should say, if I am not for me, who is for me? And this means that everything depends on man, which is the meaning of reward and punishment. On the other hand,
1: we should say, everything comes from above, as in the words of the Zohar, which says, there is not even a tiny blade of grass in the land on which there is no higher force above, implying that everything follows the upper providence, and the lower ones have no ability to change. The answer to both matters which contradict one another is, as was said in the words of Maimonides, who says that we cannot understand it, but we must believe that this is so. The order of advancement in the work, which we said comes by obtaining the importance of the goal, is, as our sages said, it comes by the Torah. This is so because even when he sees that he is learning lo lishma, not for her sake, still the light in the Torah reforms him, meaning that through the light he receives the importance of the Torah. At the time, a person comes to a state of the appointee over each blade of grass, which strikes it and tells it, grow. In other words, he begins to feel suffering because he's remote from adhesion with the Creator. These afflictions cause him to do all that he can in order to obtain adhesion with the Creator. It follows that a person should begin in lo lishma, although he sees that he cannot work lishma for her sake. However, if he learns lo lishma because he believes that by this he will achieve lishma, then he receives the light of Torah, and from this he is rewarded with achieving lishma. Concerning the suffering, I will bring here what is written in the Zohar, for our sages said, there has never been such joy before the Creator as on the day when heaven and earth were created. However, a person cannot take part in his great joy unless he has made complete repentance from love. Before this, he will not rejoice at all with himself or with the people of the world. On the contrary, he feels before him a world full of sorrow and pain, both pains of the body and pains of the soul, which are the transgressions he commits. All of this has come to him because the world was created only in bestow, meaning to engage in Torah and good deeds in order to bestow contentment upon one's maker, and not for one's own pleasure. But in the beginning, a man is born a wild ass colt, meaning that his sole interest is his own delight. Hence, the Creator has imprinted bitter and harsh afflictions in self-reception, instilled in man from the moment of his birth, bodily pains as well as pains of the soul, so that if one engages in Torah and mitzvot even for his own pleasure, nevertheless, through the light in it, he will feel the loneliness and the terrible corruptness in the nature of receiving for oneself. At that time, he will resolve to return.

0: higher from the nature of this reception and completely devote himself to working only in order to bestow contentment upon his Maker. Then the Creator will open his eyes to see before him a world filled with utter perfection. There are two ways in the corporeal and spiritual afflictions he suffered prior to repenting. One, quote, all that the Creator does, he does for the best, end quote. He sees that were it not for these terrible pains that he had suffered for being immersed in the nature of reception for himself, he would never have been rewarded with repentance. Therefore, he blesses for the bad as he blesses for the good, meaning that the bad causes the good.
1: Two, that too is for the best. That is, not only did the evils that were done cause good, but the evils themselves have been inverted to good through very great lights that the Creator illuminated through all those evils until they were inverted into good. It turns out that all of man's progress is specifically if he suffers in the situation he is in, as this gives him a thrust forward. According to the above, we should interpret what the Ari says, that no degree ascends unless through the ascent of main nukvin, man, where nukvin means lack, water means bina, that received within her the quality of malchut, where malchut is called a lack, from the Hebrew word whole, nukva to nukva. And hence, the upper one must give to the lower one what is needed. Since there is no new light in the world, except for Ein Sof, for infinity, hence the upper one ascends in degree in order to receive abundance for the lower one. In the work, we should interpret that upper and lower means that the first state is called upper, and the second state is called lower. This means that if, in the state one is in, he does not feel any lack, and he is satisfied, clearly he has no need to advance in the work, since he sees no deficiency that will push him to go forward. For this reason, if a person is successful, he elicits a lack in the state he's in, and there's a rule, each and every state is called upper and lower. It follows that while he has found a lack in the state he's in the second state, called a state of lack, that lack is now called the lower one, and it causes him to leave the previous state and try to correct the lack that he is feeling now. In the work, this is regarded as the main nukvin of the lower one, causing an ascent in degree to the upper one, meaning to the previous state. This is the meaning of what the Ari said, that that through his man, the lower one induces an ascent to the upper one. It follows that only the lacks which are called suffering induce the ascents, by which they always rise to go forward. According to the above, we can interpret what our sages said. Rabbi Yeshua ben Levi said, every suffering, when it comes upon a person and distracts him from words of Torah, are afflictions of admonition. But suffering that comes to a person and do not distract him from

0: from words of Torah are pains of love. As it is written, he whom the Lord loves, he admonishes. This is seemingly difficult to understand. Should the Creator afflict him because he loves him? It stands to reason that as we see in life, if a person loves another, he gives him gifts, and not that one who loves another makes him suffer. But according to the above, since without suffering a person wants to remain in a state of rest, since our root is in a state of complete rest, and only by the appointee who strikes and tells him, grow, meaning only the suffering make us cancel the pleasure of rest and try to acquire new possessions.
1: But if he does not suffer, he remains in his present state. For example, a person who lives in a single room apartment gets married, but he's lazy, meaning likes the rest more than others. So he agrees to live in one room. Although, when he was single, he lived in one room, he continues to live this way even after he has married. But if he has a few children, then he too feels the crowdedness in the house, and he too begins to feel the suffering of living in one room. Then the suffering forces him to work overtime, meaning to exert more than he is used to, in order to move to an apartment with several rooms. It is the same in the work. When a person is educated and his father brought him up to engage in Torah mitzvot, and as much as his father let him see what is spirituality and what is for the sake of the Creator, etc., this was enough for him to continue with the work and observe Torah and mitzvot. But when he grew up, married, and became his own man, with children, and he knows that he must educate them and give them the matter of fear of heaven, he reflects on how much understanding and sensation he has now, more than he did when he was a 9-year-old child who has begun his education, or when he had his bar mitzvah at age 13. And he sees that he has made no progress, so as to say, now I understand the importance of Torah and mitzvot, which I did not know when I was a child. And if he begins to feel suffering because of this, meaning sees himself as retarded, that he is already a grown-up, but his mind is as that of a child, meaning that now he has the same understanding that he had then in Torah and mitzvot, and he did not advance as one should advance. It follows that he feels himself like a little boy, and these sufferings push him to exert, to find a guide who can instruct him so he grows and becomes a man, and does not remain as a child in the work. Now we can understand what we asked. What is the meaning of what our sages said about suffering that do not distract from the Torah? That they are called pains of love. It means, as it is written, He whom the Lord loves, He admonishes. That is, these sufferings bring a person the need to advance in Torah and Mitzvot, meaning to understand the Torah and Mitzvot not as when he was a child, but as is suitable for an adult. It follows that the suffering pushed him to learn and engage in Torah and Mitzvot as is suitable for the state of men and not for the state of child. As our sages said, you are called men, and the nations of the world are not called men. Men means that he is regarded as speaking, meaning that he does not take for himself the nourishments of animals, but nourishments that are suitable for the speaking, which is called pains of love that do not distract from the Torah, but on the contrary, for attainment of Torah and Mitzvot.
0: If a person loves his friend, he gives him gifts. And that one who loves the other causes him suffering. That's also one of the sentences in this article that truly causes one to think about the states we're going through and not just directly towards the Creator and the Ten before the friends. And that's what we call to reevaluate our path and know that we're accepting the states that come from above appropriately.
1: If all the sufferings we go through, he says here that if a person studies Lo Lishma because he believes that by that he will reach Lishma, then he receives the light of Torah, and by that he is rewarded with reaching Lishma. May we be rewarded with receiving the light of Torah that will bring us to Lishma.
0: Let's move to a lesson from May 9th, 2003. We heard from the article about, from the portion Bereshit Rabbah, what is that you don't have a blade of grass below that doesn't have an appointee above that beats it and tells it to grow in the work. What does it mean? There are two states that are distinguished completely from one another. They're so differentiated that whoever's in one state doesn't understand one that's in the other state. So much so that these are two dimensions of existence. This is either called spirituality and corporeality, or altruism and egoism, in order to receive or in order to bestow, and so on. It doesn't matter how we call it, our words are all, they only make us error anyway. But if a person is capable as abstract as possible to depict to himself these two states of existence, at that point he might be able to imagine to himself how you can somewhat really not understand the second state if I'm in the first state. And certainly the state that is spiritual in order to bestow other life, a different feeling, a different reality, everything is different. As if it comes, if he comes to a world that is completely isolated from our reality and our world. Because our feeling is working. We're a closed box. What we feel within us is what we call this world that I live in. That is, that I'm living within my internal feelings. As I depict to myself some picture, some image to the world, and this imaginary picture is actually my reality. So, towards a person, there can be two kinds of realities. Either imagines the reality and the vessels number one or in the vessels number two. And our senses number one or senses number two in thoughts, desires, calculations. These are simply two systems that exist in us. They don't exist in some form somewhere out there in space behind some planets, but rather within a person there are two systems. If he gets hold of something in system number one, we consider it one who feels himself in the spirit, in the corporeal world. If he can grasp and sense himself as existing through the second system, it points to him being in the spiritual world. Both this and that certainly are only in relation to a person and are a very subjective matter, a personal thing. And we're not talking about anything that exists outside of man. Outside of us, we don't even know or feel anything. We have no possibility of understanding what is outside of us. But the second state is different to the first state by us having a different feeling in us. Besides feeling, there is nothing. We're only talking about feeling, sensing. What is this feeling? What's another feeling? A feeling of living an eternal life, being in wholeness, being in complete attainment of the world he lives in, unlimited. That's why the second state, the spiritual world, the spiritual state, that feeling in us called spirituality, is preferred upon the first feeling called corporeality, which has to do with eternity and wholeness. And both these states are states, like I said, that are differentiated, distinguished from one another. You cannot recognize one state if you're in the second state. Why do we need these two states? No one asks us. We don't choose these states. We're in one state. We must go from it to the second state. And this transition should truly be through our exertion, our feeling, an effort on our behalf. We must somehow participate in this. By us struggling against system number one, we acquire system number two. And the struggle is on many layers, many levels. I need to battle with my general desire to receive, which is all together who I am. I'm only thinking about myself. My reception of reality is by me absorbing all the criteria, all the details around me, and process them through a program that is all aimed towards my own benefit. I'm willing to use whoever is near me. Whoever I see in the world is only for my gain, for my benefit. And you must move to a system that is opposite it. Why? Because in my struggle to first of all study the system that I'm in, this egoistic system of this world, as we call it, in which I grasp in reality that I perceive and call this world, then I need to understand that from this system, which is in its foundation evil and is opposite to system number two, which does not yet feel system number two, and that it is more worthwhile egoistically to move to system number two, and then I disconnect from the egoistic form and think about how to move to system number two in a manner that is independent of me. Almost truly what we call in order to bestow. And when he moves over or transfers, they say in these transitions, I acquire something that makes me control these two systems, both system number one, which I emerge from, and I begin to control it because I discover all the negativity in it, all the lacks in her. Upon all these deficiencies, I control, I rule, I place myself higher than them so they don't rule me. By that, I acquire system number one. And when I move from system one to system two, I begin to acquire it for my benefit. It's not that I'm in system number two, like in the beginning I was in system number one, in a manner that my nature, my egoistic nature controls me, and this world controls me, and the society controls me, and I am nothing, truly laying in their hands. But when I move from system, when I move to system number two, to the spiritual system, I move to it to the extent in which I can control it. And then I acquire these two realities. Both reality number one, this world, and reality number two, the next world. Meaning this transition that happens through my labor is, it happens, it gives me the possibility to truly control all of reality. Both corporeal and spiritual. And we see that the difficulty is personal towards each and every one. That's what differentiates between us, where each must go through this transition, and in this whole transition, in his personal way, on his path, each has his own difficulty, and this difficulty is not just in the struggle against his desire to receive, and the acquisition of the desire to bestow, where also abstaining from the desire to receive is a true battle of its own, and conquering the desire to bestow is also a battle in and of itself. But this difficulty is also by us stabilizing this difficulty that we must be in the world, that we need to toil in physical work, intellectually stand before the against the opinion of the society and the family and the children. We must deal with all kinds of stigmas, just like we're reading now in the article, Torah, Mitzvot, Creator, created being, in order to bestow, to be righteous, all these kind of words that repulse us and confuse us and come to us from education, and it's spoiled for us. This real picture is spoiled for us. This is made purposely so that we will clarify all these discernments and discern them and receive the truth upon each word in its pure meaning, its pure spiritual meaning. Then it was really considered that we will understand its depth and its essence. There are also other questions and difficulties besides the stigmas that we have upon these words. Also to people that are, let's say, not Jewish and didn't observe Torah and Mitzvot. So they have, just like we do, also have other stigmas of what is Torah altogether? What is it talking about? About the things of this in the world, or about spirituality, is what they tell us. How to move from number one to number two between states. Or that they tell us about some process that took place here in this world with something. Israel, the people of Israel, the nations have another problem, which was that they have this anti-Semitic feeling inside of them that was injected into them, and they can't work with that burdening of that heaviness. Well, more and more. Each kind of souls has additional additions of difficulty to understand that there are two kinds of realities, and really moving from one to the other, like Barasam says, is a psychological matter. Actually, also in order to receive and also to bestow towards the desire to receive, are a neutral matter. The desire to receive doesn't need it. The Creator created the desire to receive, and without intention. Hence, our essence in truth is just the desire to receive. Whether the intention is in order to receive or in order to bestow, it is what builds the two kinds of reality, this world and the spiritual world. And this intention does not belong naturally to the desire to receive, but rather it was made in systems that are more refined than it. That's why I want to say that in our foundations, there are no distinguishments in difference. There's no gap between something that is closer to the desire to receive or further from the desire to bestow, or closer to the desire to bestow and closer to the desire to receive. To begin with, we are simply in a system of the desire to receive, and therefore the system of desire to bestow, the giving mechanism, is foreign to us. It's truly opposite to us. But it's opposite because we were put forcefully into the intention in order to receive. If it wasn't that way, we would not feel. If we could catch ourselves without the intention in order to receive or in order to bestow, and placing them, these two systems, towards one another, then we would truly see how these two systems are completely, well, seemingly equal in our eyes. And that's why, accordingly, we depict this system of the Klipa and this system of the Kedusha, and our soul is in between them, and there we choose what is good and what is evil according to a different criteria at that point, according to the upper force in free choice, that are truly like on the two sides of the scale with equal forces, right and left. Did you want to ask?
1: Yes. Actually, we could say that our essence is closer to the quality of bestowal than to the will to receive, because our true essence is the soul, which is close to the Creator, which is the quality of bestowal. And the will to receive is just a fiction for a certain process that the soul has to go through.
0: The desire to receive itself does not belong to the system of holiness of Kedusha, nor to the system of Klipa. The desire to receive is simply matter. It's simply matter, which you can use however you want. And two systems were created, and in order to distinguish between them and connect between them, between making actions of friction between them or of some form of equivalence, out of us having new discernments. We do not belong to the system of the klipa, of the shells, nor to the system of klusha. And we don't belong to the desire to receive. We, out of all of those, are building something completely new. And this completely new thing will be called Adam, will be called me. But when we're looking for this identification, our identity...
1: Rob, our identity is not at all in that, not in any of this. Even though seemingly we want to ascribe ourselves, this is what it says later, we want to ascribe ourselves to the system of Kedusha, the system of the right line there. This is only the action. But what is created by this action is a new reality. What is called the screen and reflected light, it did not exist before, and it only belongs to the created being. This is actually the created being, because all the other things are at the account of the Creator. We say that whatever comes from above downwards is attributed to the Creator. It's from above downwards. It is the system of Kedusha, the system of the shell, the will to receive, and whatever intentions you want to have, either from the system of the shell in order to receive, or from the system of Kedusha in order to bestow. All of these things are given from above. And so then what happens to us by using correctly or incorrectly or somehow all of these elements? Through these elements, we create different vessels, new vessels, something that did not exist before at all. And this something that did not exist before is called the created being. It's called the created being.
0: Can we identify ourselves without, let's say, defining and depicting what we call ourselves or we, without the desire to see, without the desire to sow? Is there some way to identify it or make it tangible?
1: We means a vessel built on all of the elements that cascaded from above downwards. This vessel is called reflected light, the intention in order to bestow. That's us, an intention. It seems to us that the intention is something that doesn't really exist, some kind of a cloud, a smoke, I don't know, some kind of a bubble that has no existence, but it is a tremendous force, which is actually the same thing that the Creator has. The Creator has no will to receive. The Creator doesn't have this entire reality of the system of bestowal, the system of reception, meaning the shell and Kedusha, holiness. The Creator doesn't have anything also besides his desire to do good to his creations. This is his intention, to create a created being and do good to him. This is his intention. And what we ultimately build, we build upon all of our elements, the substance and the intentions in it, in order to receive and in order to bestow, we build our intention, which is called reflected light. So from the Creator comes to us direct light, his intention to benefit his creations, and from us, seemingly, reflected light comes out, our intention to delight the Creator. So this thing is above all of these elements. That is, we establish, we beget, we create something new. Therefore, as much as a person transcends above the matter, as much as he, through all of the elements, identifies with the intention, with some kind of an arrow, with a direction towards the Creator, this actually, in that, he exists. His true essence.
0: The whole process we're going through is actually a process of giving birth to a person in his development?
1: Yes, it's the process of giving birth to Adam, to men.
0: What? He writes in page 12, at the end of the page,
1: this is why we have to see all of these elements, what we need, the current system of this world and the spiritual system, the spiritual world, and the transition between them with all of the questions and difficulties in this world, all the questions in that world. If we don't use these elements, we cannot build this new thing. Therefore, look, people are sitting who must penetrate and reach the goal. They must reach the goal, whichever way it is. But look at how many disruptions stand in their way. You now read an article. How much in it, all of it is written in a way which is only in order to confuse us, right? Every word, every sentence. Faith above reason, Torah and mitzvot. I don't know. It's truly, no one can get from that any correct thought. And this is only because specifically by going through all these landmines, we reach the polishing so that then reflected light is made. Then we grasp, we latch on to the right direction, and we cannot get it unless through these disruptions, simply. Yes.
0: It's written in the article in the paragraph that starts with the order of advancement in the work, that even when he sees that he is learning lo lishma, still the light in the Torah reforms him, meaning that through the light he receives the importance of the Torah. The correction and the reforming is by giving importance. How does that work?
1: There is a medium between being in one system, the corporeal one, and in between being in the second, the spiritual system, there is a medium that moves us from one to the other. This medium truly has to be something that belongs to both worlds, and it has the strength to be above this world, to seemingly pull me out of this world. What does it mean to pull me out of this world? You see also what words. That is, it has to be the power to control my inner system so that I perceive the reality in a way that I absorb it inside of me. And I think to my benefit, right? And I accumulate all the forces within me such that I see reality and the world and myself within it in a special way. I call it this world. So there has to be some system with a power so that it will invert all of my perception, my thought, all of the bearings within me. It will invert it to the opposite. What does it mean to move, to shift from here to there? I don't move from one place to another place, but rather within me, my perception becomes not as it was before. My feelings operate not as before. My thought operates according to a different program. This is considered that I move from state one to state two. So there is some kind of power that transition within me. In short, it replaces all of my internality, all of the software, the program according to which I work, I operate. And this software, it's not only what I feel, how much do I feel, in what depth I feel, how much I know myself, to what depth within me I can descend in getting to know myself. But rather, this replacement within me has to be truly to my full depth, where I can't even reach with my self-awareness. This force that replaces my internality, so that my thought, my calculations and everything, I begin to do them differently. This force is called light, or the Torah. And certainly, when this force begins to take care of me in my present state, which is considered that I'm in this world, until it finishes its treatment, which is considered that I'm already in the next world, in the spiritual world, in the second state. This is called that even when he studies Lo Lishma, which means that I try to perform all kinds of actions in order to come out of my state number one to state number two, from corporeality to spirituality, and I want state number two also in a corporeal way, meaning to my benefit. With that first software, I also want to implement the second state. I have no choice. My software has not been replaced yet, right? This force nevertheless works still. It takes it into consideration because it builds for me all of these preparations, right? And it operates sufficiently also in my state so as to replace my software. This is truly very similar to software in a computer. I simply think differently. I take other causes into consideration. I have a different goal, and I have a different way to reach it.
0: But I don't understand why this switch between the intentions is by the importance.
1: The importance. Why this switch between the intentions of in order to receive and in order to bestow, being software number one and software number two, why does it work? Why does it kind of flip through the importance? Because it has to flip by my decision. I seemingly replace my inner software of the perception of reality, of seeing reality. And I can move the switch only at a time that state number two will be more important in my eyes than state number one. This is what it means, that we constantly have to be concerned about the importance of the Creator, the importance of spirituality, the importance of in order to bestow. In other words, I have to imagine to myself in some way, to imagine, I can't really, you see also a word like that, that state number two is simply necessary for me. Otherwise, my state is like death for every intended purpose. And we reach that by what he calls the reforming light. But nevertheless, there is some kind of force that gives me the foundation for it. it builds within me a preparation for it, so that I will think that way. Why is it called above reason? Why is it called a miracle? Because there is an inversion, there is a cut between the first state and the second state. And in truth, this force that works above me, its operation on me is called a miracle, because shifting, switching from number one to number two, it happens nevertheless through a third force, through the Torah, through the light. Seemingly the Creator himself does that, the highest, most force that does not belong to both these systems.
0: What is that thing that remains where after it switches, it still is in your feeling that what you wanted? Even though it's not what you depicted, it's even though it's not what you built or labored for. Why, when it comes to the feeling, it's felt as this is the right thing? What's the thing that remained? This is something that must be under the intentions.
1: When a person transitions from the, let's say, corporeal operating system to the spiritual operating system, what remains in him is only his beastly coarseness, the still vegetative and animate, the speaking within him, the human within him, the egoistic one, has been replaced with an altruistic human. The body did not. The body that belongs to the animate, and even less than that, the vegetative, and even less than that, the still, it all remains according to the matter that it absorbs, and there is in it a process that still belongs to system number one. Only when a person dies, meaning he is separated from his beastly body, and seemingly there's no connection between the body and the soul, and we also need to yet see what is this connection. This means that he loses the desires which he calls physical, bodily desires, which is also an imagination. It's as though we have a body, and it's though I'm operating according to my biological body. All of this is how we imagine ourselves. It is truly in a dream. So when a person gets rid of that as well, from this imaginary part, then certainly he shifts to another reality. We don't talk about that in Kabbalah.
0: My question is more simple.
1: This means that we don't talk about the soul without any connection to the physical body. We speak, as he says in the definition of what is it, and what is the in the wisdom of Kabbalah, the revelation of his godliness to his creations in this world.
0: The question is like this: I know what the system operation system is one, and if I come to a pleasure that's big enough, no matter what, I'm blocked by it. I'm fine. I don't care about anything. I'm saying that this system of the second operating system gives me independence from this enslavement to this pleasure. So how, if I labored, let's say, and I came 40 years to the second system, the moment the second system comes to me, I receive what I never imagined. What does it cause me if I'm blocked, and what causes me to understand this thing correctly? If I even received something that I wanted, or something completely different, what's the thing that exists that says I labored for it?
1: Your question is, when I shift to system number two, where do I see the connection between my labor to switch to system number two and what I acquired now?
0: I'd imagine something completely different.
1: You imagine something completely different. That's true. That's one thing. Second thing is that you see in system number two that you prepared to now developing it in system number two, you prepared for it
2: uh,
1: you prepared your previous actions, so that your previous actions, even though you did them without any understanding, seemingly inadvertently, like a baby, but now, when you look at them, you see that in truth you were working in something very serious. However, you touched them like a baby, without a mind, without discernment. But nevertheless, you were in a very, very important system, an eternal one. And your touch, your contact with this system is called transgressions and mistakes. And you work on them. This means that you shouldn't think, and indeed I didn't say it, it's impossible to encompass everything. We should say that when you move from the corporeal system to the spiritual system, even though these are two different kinds of reality, but also in the corporeal system, you work on the same, you touch, let's say more correctly, you touch the same desires and discernment that later on you will work with in the spiritual system. It's just that you don't understand where you are.
2: The desire itself, in the matter or in the, our intention?
3: Let's say no. Do you know where you are and what you are? What are you touching? What are you going through? Nothing. It's like lack of awareness. But in that lack of awareness, you supposedly jump from one desire to the next, from one action to the next. How? Just like that. You don't know. When you'll go through all your 620 desires, you will feel them as the system of the klipa. In state number two. Well, we still don't have a clear, easy picture for this, to open it for everybody and that everybody will understand. Slowly. Yep.
2: You said that the article is written in a confusing way.
3: Not only the article, I said all the materials we get is written in a horrible way, because it could have been written very simply. First of all, in education we got all kinds of thoughts that we ascribe certain words to things that are happening in this world. Why do I need this? Torah, commandments, kosher, all kinds of laws. Even creator and created being, God, all kinds of things that once I read it, I'm already in some kind of a place there in Mea Shearim or Bnei Brak, a place where other religious people live, and I already have a depiction that I can't get rid of. So except for the actual books of Kabbalah that are pure from the language of the Bible. So why still not to write in a completely pure language, and they did write it in this way? Because a person that advances and reaches spirituality, all these words start losing this corporeal depiction they have. And they start being seen as something else, that behind every word he sees something more spiritual than corporeal, more and more spiritual and less corporeal, until every word starts pointing at the roots, at its root, and not at the branch. And this way, a person, to the extent that he goes from the branches to the roots. But for beginners, really, it's a big problem. Yes.
2: This transition is really a jump. I woke up this morning and

0: It could happen. Like in the Minchausen, tomorrow at 10 a.m., I'm doing an act of heroism. He plans it, that tomorrow at 10, I'll be a hero. There's no such thing. You can't say it in advance.
1: Okay. Yes, Owen.
2: He says in the article that the suffering causes development, and if there weren't suffering, there wouldn't be development. How does this mechanism of suffering work?
0: Suffering causes development because it's a sign that our vessel isn't in a perfect full state. If it's a vessel in order to bestow or in order to receive, doesn't matter. But a vessel that isn't full feels lack of fulfillment, which we call suffering. That's how it's felt for us in our roots. So it turns out that suffering is a sign that the vessel isn't complete. And we have a problem that we don't understand that a vessel can be filled only by intention. That the desire itself can't fill itself. The desire was restricted. And as much as I only try to work with the desire, I will never be filled. Because above the desire, there's a restriction. And if I won't bypass that restriction, the vessel won't be filled. I can run around with this vessel half empty or entirely empty to 1,000 taps, faucets, but it's as if there's a cover on the vessel and no drop will go in. To understand this is called recognition of evil, that I start understanding that there's a cover on my vessel and I need that cover, I need to cancel it. Then I can start filling myself. So I have to stop trying to take care of my vessel or to take the restriction away. It goes away by the screen. To the extent I have a screen, I can move the cover off the vessel. That's what happens with the screen. As much as I have reflected light, to that extent, the vessel can open, and then I can be filled. The problem is that we do not understand that the intention is a means to fill the vessels. Until a person gets wise and reaches that discernment, it takes a long time.
2: How can we accelerate the process in which a person understands that there is blockage on the vessel from above, that it's blocked?
0: Usually we reach a feeling of the blocking of the vessel in a natural way. You can't reach it any other way, but only by thousands of years of development from one incarnation to the next. Why? Why can't I speed it up? Because I have to go through my entire vessel on its structure, from the still vegetative animate speaking until I reach a state that I despair to fill it throughout all the incarnations, and I reach a state that I see

0: that I'm in lack of hope. I'm in total lack of hope to fill it. We're speaking about a desire, not a corporeality that a person can have the assets of the whole world. That doesn't matter. We're speaking about satisfaction of his vessel. So for this, he needs to go in a very slow way on each and every desire in the vessel. And you can't run away from that. All of humanity needs to go through this process. Just how it is in corporeality, we have to go through all these states. And if we see people that are yearning for spirituality, it's a sign that if they're truly yearning, they've already been through all the incarnations in trying to fill their vessel through all kinds of regular ways. Meaning they try to fill it even though there's this cap, there's this cover, the first restriction that rides upon the vessel. And now, from their despair, from being despaired, they somehow start being prepared to understand that there's a completely different method, completely different vessel, completely different means. They're already ready for it. It's not that you can understand it from being despaired, that we tried to fill this vessel and it didn't work. From this, we don't reach a new method, but the new method comes to us from above. Point in the heart, and what's the point in the heart? That the point in the heart means a spark from the shattering, a spark from the screen, a spark from the intention to bestow. The quality of Bina. That from this we already start understanding that I guess our vessel is blocked. That's why it didn't help us. And we need a different, complete different style of fulfillment, a relation to the fulfillment, a means. And from the spark, we somehow start discerning it. Because it's a spark from the intention to bestow. Meaning that it comes exactly against that blockage, against that cover. That spark supposedly comes to help me understand that there's a cover on my vessel and you can't be filled with from that. It's stopped from being filled. That the fulfillment is probably above it as reflected light, you see. It's a spark of reflected light. And then I supposedly let go of the vessel of trying to fill it. I don't need this will to receive that for thousands of years have been filled in all kinds of ways. But I'm starting above it, by the spark, to see how I can be, have another vessel, that my spiritual vessel is built above the corporeal vessel, that it's above this cover and the screen and the reflected light, that in the volume of that reflected light is where spirituality is revealed. Yeah?
1: You're talking about two things now, about the corporeal material filling and then the satisfaction. The despair comes when the material filling comes, but I don't understand, I don't attain the satisfaction. So when does a person discern this, notice this lack of satisfaction? Everywhere on during those thousands of years, or maybe only it accumulates, and in the end it comes to that recognition that he goes over all the various parts of the vessels.
0: A person feels through thousands of years, through our incarnations, that he's going through suffering. But to summarize it correctly, that can only be done when he gets that spark, the point in the heart. Before that, he's just in despair and keeps running. is running again and again. He can't, one moment before the point in the heart is inserted into him, he can't turn to something above his vessel, above his will to receive. He can't. And also you, as much as you want to bestow upon him, you can't. You can maybe in all kinds of, to help speed up, if he's at the end of his development, like a lot of people today in this world. So by reading, hearing, maybe they'll reach it quicker in the last stage of development until they get a revelation of the point in the heart in them.

0: שלום לכולם, אנחנו...
1: Hello everyone, we're happy to meet again in our noon lesson. Hello Gil, hello Yair, hello friends. So, Yair, so we today have a lesson that deals with today's article of today. A lot of people suffer in this world, and so are we. Suffer is a feeling that comes to us and meets us in most cases. Maybe we not call every state as suffering, but truly, what is it? What its purpose is? And what is the difference between a corporeal suffering to a spiritual one? And how can that help us come to realizing the free choice? And this is our topic for today, and we'll go deeper into the topic through excerpts from the articles. And now we will start our article from clip from the lesson, clip from Rav, where he explains to us and opens up a little bit the topic of suffering and what's the role of it in our development and how it develops us as well.
2: Suffering causes development because it's a sign that our vessel is in an imperfect state. If it's a vessel in order to receive or in order to bestow, it doesn't matter. But a kli, a vessel that is not full, it feels the lack of fulfillment, and we call it suffering. That's how it's felt. That's how we feel it. So, suffering is a sign that the vessel is not full. And we have a problem. We don't understand that it's possible to fill the vessel only with the help of the intention, that the desire itself can't fill itself. There was a restriction over the desire. And no matter how much I try to work only with the desire, I'll never be filled. Because above the desire, there rides the restriction. And if I will not bypass the restriction, the kli will not be filled. I can run around with this vessel half empty or almost completely empty to 1,000 different faucets, but it's really like there's a cover over the vessel and no drop enters. To understand this is what we call the recognition of evil, that I begin to understand that there's a lid on my vessel, and I need to cancel it. Then I can be filled. So I need to take care of the vessel, and to have the restriction leave the kli, and that's possible with the help of the masach. In the measure to which I have the masach, I can move the lid from the kli. This is what happens with the masach. In the measure to which I have ol chozeo, to the same measure, the kli opens up. And then I can be filled. The problem is that we do not grasp that the intention is the means for filling the vessels. Until a person grows wiser and comes to this discernment, it's really, it takes a lot of time.
1: Yes, the problem is that we do not perceive that the intention is a means to fulfill the vessel. If a person grows wiser and comes to this discernment, it takes a long, long time.
2: Right, so we know that in order to grow wiser, the strongest kli that we have is the environment. Without that, all the means that we'll have, no matter what, we won't be able to move. And also the article talks about that. So let's incorporate all the friends that are with us, the entire world Kli, those that can't enter the Shidul, the broadcast now. We have friends all over the world. And so we're together inside this field, and let's go in and start working with the article, with Rav Asher's article, precisely by this guidance that Rav gave us. So it's called, What Is Every Blade of Grass Has an Appointee Above, Strikes It and Tells It, Grow in the Work. What is every blade of grass has an appointee above, strikes it and tells it to grow in the work. So let's begin with the first paragraph. Well, it's not the first paragraph in the article, but it starts with the words, accordingly, the question. Accordingly, the question is, why do we do things that we do not like? Who forces us to exert? The answer is that there's an appointee above with a cane in his hand who beats the created beings with torments, and since they cannot tolerate the suffering, it causes them to leave the rest and go to work. It follows that this work is called compulsory work, where a person is compelled to go to work by the suffering the appointee beats. Therefore, we act and tells it, grow. Otherwise, when a person is born, he would lie in his place and there would be no development at all, both physically and emotionally. Hence, his cane in the hand and the appointee who beats the creatures causes the development of the creatures. So we see that there is someone who controls everything. There's the suffering. Rav, he brought up several times the matter of the definitions that change. How the Kabbalistic definitions differ from the natural definition of these things, or how they're defined in the day-to-day. So we'll have to look at things through this prism of suffering, development, created beings, what is all that? So he tells us that there is a certain force, some appointee who has a stick that, and he beats the creature, and through the work and coercion, we advance. And man forces himself to advance only due to the suffering that the appointee afflicts upon him, telling him to grow. Meaning, there's a goal here. It's not just suffering. There's a purpose for us to grow. And from the point that a person's born, were he not to experience suffering, he just lay around. He wouldn't develop, not even mentally. Therefore, this stick, he says, is what causes the development of the created beings. So we have a kind of a basis by which Rav Asher gives us the starting point, that there is a force that pushes us by some kind of stick called suffering. He doesn't exactly explain what that is and that it's meant in order to advance us toward development. So let's continue and gradually scrutinize this.
1: Yes, so let's go to the second part of the article that we select. The matter applies to corporeal matters as well as in spiritual matters. The difference is that in corporeal matter there is no concealment, meaning that in corporeal pleasure there is the matter of the eye sees and the heart covets. It follows that what the eye sees causes man suffering, since what he sees, whether in the eyes or in the mind, he yearns to obtain. The yearning for the matter, as long as one has not obtained the matter, afflicts a person. Suffering is measured by the yearning for the matter. It is, as we see in corporeality, that sometimes unrequited love, unrequited love can cause a person to take his life because of his suffering at seeing that he will not be able to obtain the matter. Therefore, he says, I'd rather die than live, and commits suicide. However, this pertains only to corporeality. In spirituality matters, for the purpose of correction, a tzimtzum, restriction, and concealment were placed so that one does not see the delight and pleasure clothed in Torah and mitzvot. So Rabash explained to us how there's difference between the system which we call the corporeal system and the other system which is called the spiritual system, the system of the next world. And what is the difference? As he points out the main difference between them, he says it simply, the corporeal system, what we want to obtain, we see it. Meaning it's easy for us to also measure whether we've obtained what we wanted to achieve or not. And accordingly, we advance. And that's also what causes us the suffering, because we see the desired pleasure, and we can also see whether we attain it or not. However, in spirituality, there is concealment, meaning the spiritual pleasure is concealed from us. And it's not really clear to us what exactly is this pleasure, but we know that we are yearning towards it. And that's a correction, and it's also been done on purpose, and later on we'll see why.
2: According to the above, we should interpret what the Ari says, that no degree ascends unless through the ascent of main nukvin. For nukvin means lack. Water means bina, that received within her the quality of malchut, where malchut is called a lack from the Hebrew word whole, hence the upper one must give to the lower one what it needs. Since there is no new light in the world except from En Sof, hence the upper one ascends in degree in order to receive abundance for the lower one. In the work, we should interpret that upper and lower mean that the first state is called upper and the second state is called lower. For this reason, if a person is successful, he elicits a lack in the state he's in. There is a rule. Each and every state is called upper and lower. It follows that while he has found a lack in the state he is in the work, this is regarded as the main nukvin of the lower one, causing an ascent in degree to the upper one, meaning to the previous state. It follows that only the lacks, which are called suffering, induce the ascents by which they always rise to go forward. Again, last sentence. It follows that only the lacks, which are called suffering, induce the ascents by which they always rise to go forward. So we see that the point in the heart, the spark from the shattering, once it awakens in the person after he completely became despaired of filling his corporeal vessels, then opens up an opportunity to discern a completely different form of fulfillment. And in general, Rav always talks about these two systems, the egoistic and the spiritual one, and how, in between them, from the moment that that point of the heart is revealed, how do we work with the two? How do we advance? He says, what is the point in the heart? The point in the heart is a spark from the shattering, a spark from the masach, a spark from the intention in order to bestow the quality of Bina. And we see that here there is already the matter of some kind of free choice that starts working from the point that the point awakens in the person. And in a moment we'll scrutinize this.
0: כן, תכף אנחנו כמובן ניתן זמן לשאלות.
1: Soon we'll give time for questions, so if you have questions already, just write them down. And you can also raise the question mark or send it in the chat. The last part of the article gives another angle to the topic of suffering and torments, and he explains... what it means. And Rabash says, for example, a person who lives in a single room apartment gets married, but he is lazy, meaning likes the rest more than others. So he agrees to live in one room, although when he was single, he lived in one room. He continues to live this way even after he has married. But if he has a few children, then he too feels the crowdedness in the house, and he too begins to feel the suffering of living in one room. Then the suffering forces him to work overtime, meaning to exert more than he is used to in order to move to an apartment with several rooms. In this same work, it is the same story in the work. When a person is educated and his father brought him up to engage in Torah and mitzvot, then he sees that he has made no progress. And this suffering pushes him to exert to find a guide who can instruct him to grow and become man and does not remain as a child in the work. Meaning the suffering has a role, which is very, very important. Meaning the suffering helps us to come to a leap in degrees between us, to advance us forward. As the example illustrates, a person who lives in a one-bedroom house, and then when there's children there, it's too crowded, then he is motivated to earn more money to get a bigger house. And so there are, as for the example, corporeal suffering, but spiritual suffering are more exalted than that. They're more higher, and then a person starts to examine whether I came to the goal or didn't came to the goal, and he exerts more in it. And the fact that he'd not made his goal yet pushes him and encourages him to do the right actions until he finally breaks through into the spiritual world. Yes?
2: Let's watch a clip by Rav. How by those actions and struggles do pass on into the next system? Number two.
1: By struggling against the system, the number system number one, we acquire system number two. And the struggle is in many levels. By the way, system number one is corporeal system, and system number two is spiritual system. I need to struggle with my will to receive, my general will to receive, which is all the self. I only think about myself. My perception of my reality is by observing all the data that is around me, all the information that is around me, and I process it in a program that is completely and utterly aimed towards me, and I'm willing to use anyone who is in my proximity, and whoever I see in the world is only for my benefit. And I must transition to a system which is the opposite of that. Why? Because in my struggle, first of all, to learn the system that I'm in, the egoistic system of this world, what I call or what I perceive in reality that I call this world, And later on, I need to understand that within this system, which is evil in its foundation, and it is opposite to system number two, where I still do not feel system number two. And it's more beneficial in an egoistic manner to transition to system number two. And afterwards, I'm disconnecting from the egoistic form and think about how can I transition into system number two in a way that is undependent of me, almost really, as we call it, in order to bestow. Rather, I transition to system number two, to the spiritual system. I transition to it to the extent that I control it. And then I acquire these two realities. Reality number one, this world, and reality number two, the next world. Meaning, the transition done by my exertion gives me an opportunity to truly control the entire reality, both corporeal and spiritual. Yeah. Yes, so there is truly a struggle here, a process, a transition, where a person firstly recognizes that there are two systems within him, and out of it, he needs to come to a decision. He needs to come to a state where he advanced forward to spirituality. For now, I see that we have a few written questions from the Alvut system, in the chat Alvut system. From Mark, they're asking us, we leave for ourselves the beastly desires without luxuries. And we take out our desires and aim them towards serving the friends, the society, not in order to bring benefit to myself, but rather to bring benefit to the society. Is it correct? Again, if I understand Andre's question correctly, we can divide our desires into two manners, either beastly desires or human desires, as we call the development of the desires. And he's asking whether it's true that the basic desires we keep to ourselves and all the rest of the human desires, we direct them to serve the society, to bring benefit to society. Is it correct?
2: Right, we really need to fill the corporeal desires on the basic level. And it's important to have that basis, because without it, we see that the rest of the work is a problem. And beyond that, we want to work in the society.
1: Hello, dear teachers, dear friends. What is the correct way to receive the blow from the upper in order for it to give us a good growth in spirituality and not kick us out of the path? Yeah, you. Yes, beautiful. The question is in place. We constantly feel, most of the time we feel the blows. In our nature, it's the will to receive, then we feel everything that comes to us as a blow. Of course, those of us who are on the path are more aware of the root from these blows, and through our society we can explain to ourselves where is it coming from, this blow. And it's possible that along the way it will not be felt as a blow. Let's just say that we feel the matter as a blow. It doesn't matter what happens. A feeling that comes up within a person, within you, whether it's good or bad. In any way that's related to, mainly to the path or anything that happens to you in your life, how do you translate it? How do you interpret it correctly? What kind of feeling do you give to the feeling that comes up in you? How do you relate to it? So you could relate to it as a blow, and you know what its root, then you already are in the right direction in order not to be diverted from the path. And you asked how to make it to how to transition it into a correct development towards the goal. So first we have to relate correctly to the source. Whatever comes up in me, I need to ask myself, where is it coming from? Who is sending me these things? That's already the beginning of building the right intention. Meaning, from that you start to understand, out of development, that whatever happens, you can relate to it in a certain level, but you can also relate to it in a completely different level. Who that comes from the root, and what does it say about my vessel? Maybe it's a reminder or a sign from above that I need to understand that I need to change here my intention, to build an intention, as Rav said in today's lesson, that our intention is the mean, sorry, rather means to fulfill the vessel. We only want to be fulfilled, but we want to be fulfilled correctly. So imagine to yourself that even things that were awakening you and you might have felt them as a blow, you will have the correct vessel to receive them correctly in order to work with them in a goal-oriented manner. Good luck.
3: Hola amigos, buenos días Club Mundial. ¿Cómo podemos ayudarnos en la decena a dejar de mirar todo desde que me conviene?
2: Hello everyone.
3: Y empezar a mirar cada situación desde que.
2: How can we help each other in the ten?
3: Y avanzar juntas hacia el otorgamiento. Gracias.
4: ¿Y me tiró a la zona de la bevacasha?
2: Can you please repeat the question?
4: ¿Se puede repetir la pregunta, por favor?
3: Microleti. ¿Cómo podemos llegar a ese punto en el que no intentamos dominar la realidad para nuestro beneficio, sino que aprendemos a dominar?
1: How can we come to a state where we stop looking at everything from a state that whatever is best for myself and rather look at things from the sides of how can we look at things in order to help each other to come to
2: right. How to do things, work with things to the benefit of the ten and not to my own benefit. Because what do we have? There is myself and the Creator. Today, I'm great, and the Creator helps me out in whatever I need. The greater the Creator will be in my eyes, the less I'll care about myself, and the more I'll care about the Creator. Like we have the analogy about the student of the rabbi that takes his suitcase. If it was a porter, then, you know, if it were the porter to carry that rabbi's suitcase, he'd do it for the money. But the student does it in order to serve the rabbi. So the more the important the Creator will be in my eyes, the more I'll work for him and his emissaries in this world, which are my friends in the tent. So I both need to see, my friends in the tent, that they're great because they are the Creator's representatives in relation to me, and also that society will increase the importance of the Creator, the quality of the bestowal in me. So eventually, our advancement, it's based on the measure in which we bring ourselves under the control of society, because without that, I won't be able to receive the importance of the Creator from them, and without that, I'll always have only the importance of myself, and I will never advance that way. So the more we can enlarge the quality of bestowal, the better.
0: Mark 11, please.
1: Yes, hello, dear friends. I hear the friend's question, and there's an impression in me that the blows are perceived as something horrible, tough, and unpleasant. Yesterday we sat and read this article in the Ten, and we talked about it, that the blow is something else, as Rabash refers to it. It's a certain maybe distancing from the Creator, maybe in that direction. Can you please explain what does it mean, these blows? Yair. Yes, thank you, Alexei. The point is clear, and as Rav said, we're working in a few levels here. Therefore, in a natural manner, you can interpret that blow on a few levels. So in the simplest level, a blow is something that causes us to feel bad. In the simplest manner, we are will to receive pleasure and delight. That's our essence. We constantly look for something to be fulfilled with, whether we want to or not. It's not even under our control. We will always run for something that gives us pleasure, and we'll move away from something that gives us suffering. And as you said, there is a different level to it. The level that Rabash talks about in the articles, the level of a person who walks on the path. He already entered the work, and he wants to reveal the Creator, and he feels that he is in states that is moving away from the Creator and coming closer to the Creator. So within this spectrum of distancing and coming near, where a person is at, these states are called blows. And a blow of a person who advances in spirituality, for him, the biggest punishment, as Bala Sunam says, the biggest punishment a person can feel as a punishment is that he is disconnected from the Creator. He'll feel it as a blow. However, and there is an however here, at the same time that a person recognizes and feels that he is in a distance or distancing from the Creator, for him it's a certain blow, immediately he can convert it from a blow to a gift, where he uses it and leverage it in order to even come closer to the Creator. And this is how he moves from distancing and nearing, from certain gifts that he receives. But he's always in the same field. He's always trying to maintain that everything that he feels in relation to the Creator comes only from the Creator. And he is making efforts not to come out of the world of the Creator. And this is the advice. To try at everything in life, try to relate it to the Creator. Out of that, the work in these levels, from corporeal to spiritual level, doesn't matter if it's a blow or a gift, they will start to take form in a form that will give you the correct direction. And then the lie becomes a sweet thing. It's up to you. Good luck.
5: Hello, everyone. It says that since they cannot bear the suffering, this is what caused them to leave their rest and go to work. And this work is, a person does it coercively. He does it because of the suffering. And we say there's no coercion in spirituality. So how to correctly understand what he writes here? What coercion does it speak about then? Right. Very true question. On the one hand, no coercion in spirituality. On the other hand, we're talking here about coercion. What does it mean that every blade of grass has an appointee that strikes it and tells it grow? Sounds like serious coercion. Let's, for a moment, disconnect our emotions. There's a very simple program that wants to enjoy, and without the pleasure, it feels suffering. Now, the question is, what is pleasure for me? Is it laying on the beach, surfing, eating ice cream, lots of money in the bank? Or for me, pleasure is bestowal, to care for my friends. What is pleasure for me? And now, if I don't have that pleasure, I feel suffering. Meaning, where we say there's no coercion, let's first of all define coercion over what? What kind of coercion? First of all, we see that there is everything has a purpose, and everything is measured in relation to the purpose, and the purpose is to develop. That's the purpose of creation, to bring us to the highest degree, like the Creator. Is it good or bad? If it's something good, then everything that advances me toward that good is no longer suffering then. It's a blessing. Right? If that's the purpose of our entire existence, all of reality was created for the revelation of His names in order to reach adhesion with Him, then everything that happens to me now in relation to this goal is good, because it advances me. Everything that causes me not to advance toward it, if I get confused with other stuff, that's not good. So let's agree about the goal. The other thing is, how do we reach the goal? We see that there's a force that created everything, and that force helps us in a way that those things that don't help us advance toward the goal feel as suffering, and those that do, we feel that it's pleasure. So when we say no coercion, in relation to what? Let's define what we want to reach, and actually now I see that what I'm getting is not coercion, but help. Seeing that that force that has created everything really takes care of me,

0: lovingly advancing me toward that goal of love that He wants to give us, the good. Now, once I understand the system, and my sister and my friends do too, then we already create an environment that advances us toward that goal, so we won't get confused, so that my desires won't confuse me. So I already create some kind of an environment, routine, lessons, this, that, in order to advance toward the goal as much as I can. So as it said, you should put guards and officers over yourself. So it's not that He coerces me, because I see that my egoistic desires, they want different stuff all the time, and I want to be aimed toward the purpose that I was created for. So we, the friends that want to reach the purpose of creation, create some kind of an environment, process and routine that will lead us into this process, and create for ourselves boundaries so that our ego won't pull us out of there. Because the suffering, as Yair beautifully explained previously, suffering in relation to what? So there's no coercion in spirituality. It is we who coerce ourselves, our corporeal beastly desires, to use them to advance us towards spirituality. So coercion is only on our part. What we get from above is only help. We create the boundaries. In order to coerce our egoistic desire to help us to get to spirituality. It's like, do you always feel that pleasant in the tent? Not necessarily in the ego. I don't always feel like taking care of the friends. Sometimes I prefer doing this or that, but I decided to meet with the friends. Today, for example, Thursday, we have our tent gathering. We have a friend in the tent. He always prepares food for the tent, Indian food, by the way. So what? Does he always feel every Thursday, does he feel like preparing food for the 10? Not necessarily, but he curses himself because of the greatness of the goal, meaning using his corporeal desires in order to advance towards spirituality. So we'll take the right path instead of the ego that deflects us in many directions. You have a good, strong, beautiful 10, work together so that we'll want to advance in this direction.
1: Selam sevgili dostlar, selam sevgili öğretmenlerim. Acının kendisini ortadan kaldırmak yerine.
2: Hello friends, hello dear teachers. How does this transition from a desire just to annul, cancel the suffering, to a desire that towards advancing? Yair, it's an important question, because Rav talked to us about needing to change our vessel, change our intention, change our relation to what's happening with us. Meaning, how do we less and less relate to what we receive in a corporeal manner? I feel bad. Let's say you feel bad. You feel bad in a certain state. It's not good for you. And you can, delve into this feeling. And the more you delve into this feeling, you'll be more enclosed within yourself. And who knows when you'll come out again. It's all determined by the mercies of heaven, on the one hand. But on the other hand, as Bala Sulam writes, as if a person recognizes already that he recognizes that he fell into

0: constantly be alerted and ready to feel, to make efforts. The exertion is what's important, not the success. The effort, the exertion to, at every moment, recognize what's happening within me. I'm good, I'm bad, I'm good, I'm bad. Feeling good, I'm feeling bad. And not to delve deep into it for a long time. It doesn't matter what I feel, but rather who gave me that? Where did it come from? The feeling itself is out of lack of fulfillment, that's all. And as much as I can to shift it towards the source, this is the process that needs to happen. And out of a person doing it, then he discovers that he's immersed in this world's issues, and the time goes by, and you just need to be aware of that and to make efforts to try and shorten these times between the exits and the entries of who is sending me what I feel. This is a skill that we develop in the work in the 10. And of course, the only force that can eventually, after a person does such exertions, the only force that can help him to truly be above the corporeal feeling of deficiency or lack of fulfillment, that is only one force. What is that force? The reforming light. Therefore, everything that we draw is for him to do it for us, but we should not suffer because then we won't exert and the light will work, but it will work in a very weak manner. So we need to prepare the efficiency for it.
1: Вітаємо, дорогі викладачі, дорога світова спільнота.
2: Hello everyone.
1: Він питає так. Що робити, якщо є відчуття, що товариш в десятці...
2: What do you do if you feel that there's a friend in the ten that really sucks all the force out of the ten by not doing nothing, that it's really like a black hole? Good question. We asked Rav many times about this. As long as a friend does not harm, let him be. As long as a friend doesn't harm, let him be. If over time a friend is not active, doesn't write anything, etc., etc., then according to the policy, see with the social team in your language, how long do you leave a person in the chat, or. But as long as a person doesn't harm, as long as he doesn't go against Rav, society, the creator, the path. You know, everyone goes through different states. We saw that one day we're at the top, the other day we're at the bottom, the next day someone took our plug out of the socket, day after that we're connected to a generator, etc., etc. Our shop is open, so to speak. Women, Italy.
3: Toda rabba, dear friend and teachers. We know that in spirituality all is good, but which is the most important work for us in spirituality? Prayer or actions?
4: Ken.
0: Yes. Well, there is no life without a vessel, as they say. So how can there be a prayer if beforehand there is no vessel for it? Meaning we need to develop it. We have to do actions. So one is connected with the other.
5: מתייאש.

0: So we cannot say otherwise. In what would there be a prayer by asking? And when he asks, he receives an answer from above. Women Africa 1, please.
1: Voilà, tout d'abord, je voudrais dire mon intention, c'est...
2: First of all, I would like to share my intention. To advance on the path in order to adhere with the Creator. What I want to say is that we've received the point in the heart that's the best possible present the person can get. It's priceless.
1: Pour arriver à la vérité. Maintenant, on a notre dizaine. On a les textes merveilleux, plein de trésors.
2: There's nothing more sublime than reaching the truth. Now we have the 10 wonderful friends, a treasure.
1: Le plus possible. Écoutez tout ce que nos grands.
2: We need to study together with the 10 as much as we can and to study everything that the great ones have given us. The most important thing that we do is to agree, to accept everything that we're given.
1: Le Créateur nous a dit que adhérer à lui, c'est la vérité. La foi est la première chose que l'on doit mettre dans notre cœur.
2: We learned that to adhere with the Creator is the truth.
1: Mais toujours s'attacher à ce chemin.
2: We need to pray for it.
1: D'avoir eu cette grand.
2: I'm very happy.
1: Qui est dans ma dizaine, une femme extraordinaire.
2: That I have the privilege, together with my 10.
1: Tous les maîtres qui font des travaux merveilleux pour répandre la grandeur du Créateur.
2: Grateful for the wonderful teachers that we have that circulate the greatness of the Creator. We thank you for giving us lessons every day. And thank you very much for all of your work. And good luck to all of us. May we unite. The entire 10, all 10s, and that every 10 will do whatever it can in order to advance, not to be afraid, and go forward. Thank you very much, really. We're very happy that we have more and more points awakening in Africa. So keep going with your love and warmth, awakening more points in the heart in Africa. Lots of luck. And like Rav said, that our role is to bring people closer to the Creator, the purpose of life. So thank you. Woman, Mark 62.
3: Здравствуйте, мировой клей, дорогие товарищи. Спасибо за возможность вопрос задать.
0: Hello, world clay. Hello, dear friends. Thank you for the opportunity to ask. What is the correct relation that we need to have towards what we've already acquired in the spiritual work in order not to spoil it? How should we prepare ourselves always towards the next step? Yeah, I don't know exactly what you mean by what we've already acquired, but I think the best thing is not to acquire anything besides continuing onwards all the time. Even when a person thinks that he might have acquired something, a little knowledge or understanding or something of that sort, don't hold on to it. The main thing is to hold on to the system, as Gili explained. We've established times, dates that we meet, That's it. That's the only thing we need to hold on to. And the states are going to go over you. Sometimes you'll feel as if you've acquired something. Sometimes you won't feel that way. It doesn't matter. The main thing is to advance forward, to more and more hasten the times and to draw more light and in such a manner to advance.
2: Just to add that, you know, we always like to, our ego always likes to hold on to things and put fences around our house, etc., etc. But we say that the Creator, He is having fun with us. That's actually what we don't want to hold on to. But to go forward, we see an example from our teacher, from Bala Sulam, how even spent his last money in order to have nothing the next day. Of course, there's a very sublime degree. We don't recommend anyone to try it. But still, it's very important that we develop this in the 10th, the yearning for bestow, once we, you know, because once we start holding on to things, the ego jumps up in bad directions, negative, usually. And suppose now we're going to have a Congress in October. So how am I going to participate in that? How do I care for the friends in my 10th that they'll come to the Congress? The more we work outwards, not trying to hold on to what we felt, the more we'll be able to receive, even on the egoistic level. And also, we enlarge the entire environment. As it grows, so do we. And as we read about how the upper is going to ask for the lower, by that you become the upper. You care for the rest of the society in this regard. You turn into the upper and you receive more and more, more than the bit that we've attained previously. It's very important. And for the entire Kali now, it's important that we have an opportunity to at the Congress to participate. Friends, don't miss out on the opportunity to participate in the prep and the whatever, demand to take part. Not that someone will come and arrange my Congress. No, you be the Congress. Lead it. Don't let it pass by you. By that, you'll grow. Your 10 will grow. Our entire society will grow and will give them lots of contentment.
0: And another advice that we can give about what we talked about and what the friend asked to everyone. If you did feel like you've acquired something, let's say you've came out of this lesson with importance and impression, pass it on to the friends. Tell the friends that you have an impression, that you've acquired the spiritual impression, pass it on to everyone. And by that, we can all advance and all of us can enjoy this thing.
2: So as it said, I've acquired a good thing, serving the king.
0: So we came to the end of our lesson. So let's direct ourselves to importance. We understood that the suffering and torments are goal-oriented, and that's where we need to direct ourselves to. So let's take all this force, the understanding, and advance forward and give it to all the friends. Good day to everyone. Bye.

0: In the first part of the lesson, we will learn a lesson from Rav from 2003, which is based on an article, What is Every Blade of Grass Has an Appointee Above Who Strikes It and Tells It Grow in the Work. In the writings of Rabash, you can find it, or in the study materials under the link. We're going to read it in the 10. We have, I think, 40 minutes till we... 31 minutes. What is every blade of grass has an appointee above who strikes it and tells it, grow in the work? Our sages said, you have not a single blade of grass below that does not have an appointee above, which keeps it and strikes it and tells it, grow. It is said, Rabbi Simon said, you have not a single blade of grass that does not have a force in the firmament that strikes it and tells it, grow. We should understand what these words mean to us in the work. We see that in our world, all the creatures like rest. As it is written, it is known that the nature of every branch is equal to its root. Therefore, every conduct in the root is desired and loved and coveted by the branch as well. And any matter that is not in the root, the branch too removes itself from them, does not tolerate them, and hates them. Therefore, all the matters that are included in him and extend to us from him directly are pleasant to us. That is, we love rest because our root is motionless. Accordingly, the question is, why do we do things that we do not like? And who forces us to exert? The answer is that there is an appointee above with a cane in his hand who beats the created beings with torments. And since they cannot tolerate the suffering, it causes them to leave the rest and go to work. It follows that this work is called compulsory work, where a person is compelled to go to work by the suffering that the appointee beats. Therefore, we act and tells it, grow. Otherwise, when a person is born, he would lie in his place and there would be no development at all, both physically and emotionally. Hence, this cane in the hand of the appointee who beats the creatures causes the development of the creatures, or of the created beings. It follows that the cause of receiving the pleasures, which comes by the development of creation, is because there's an appointee above who strikes and says, grow, meaning that each and every blade of grass will grow. It follows that people in the world are as blades of grass, and each blade must grow. In the work, we should interpret that the appointee strikes the created beings, and when the created beings suffer the torments, they must move forward and cannot remain restful, as man is by nature, which extends from his root, which is in a state of complete rest. It follows that the whole drive for the work is only that the suffering caused it. However, we should understand who is the appointee with a cane in his hand who beats all creations so they do not remain restful. But each one, which is called every blade of grass, which strikes it and tells it, grow, this is the second discernment we must make in our root. In other words, the Creator, who is our root, is full of pleasure. Hence, this begets in us suffering if we have no pleasure, since that which exists in the root, the branches want to resemble. As was said, every conduct in the root is desired and loved and coveted by the branch as well.
1: Therefore, the fact that the created beings yearn for pleasures, and it is impossible to live without it, is because pleasure is in the root. This is the appointee that strikes and says, "Grow." This is, as it is written, however, it is also impossible to remain devoid of possessions and good. Hence, we choose the torment of many movements in order to acquire the fulfillment of possessions. Thus, this is the suffering that a person receives from the appointee who strikes and says, "Grow." This matter applies in corporeal matters as well as in spiritual matters. The difference is that in corporeal matters there is no concealment, meaning that in corporeal pleasures there is the matter of the eye sees and the heart covets. It follows that what the eye sees causes man suffering, since what he sees, whether in the eyes or in the mind, he yearns to obtain. The yearning for the matter, as long as one has not obtained the matter, afflicts the person. The suffering is measured by the yearning for the matter. It is, as we see in corporeality, that sometimes unrequited love can cause a person to take his life because of the suffering at seeing that he's not able to obtain the matter. Therefore, he says, "I'd rather die than live," and commit suicide. However, this pertains only to corporeality. In spiritual matters, for the purpose of correction, a restriction and concealment were placed so that one does not see the delight and pleasure clothed in Torah and mitzvot. This was done on purpose so as to have room to work for the sake of the Creator. Otherwise, it would be impossible to choose, so that one will have the strength to work in order to bestow. Due to the above-mentioned reason, since when the eye sees, the heart covets. He would be compelled to do, meaning to observe Torah and mitzvot, because the revealed pleasure would force him to receive in order to calm his pains of coveting, as is done with corporeal lusts. But now that he must do everything with faith above reason, and say that the Torah and mitzvot are in a manner of, for they are our lives, as it is written, who are nicer than gold, than much fine gold, and sweeter also than honey and a honeycomb. If everything were revealed, the will to receive.
2: Shalom, אנחנו בשיעור בנושא אני לדודי ודודי לי.
3: In a lesson on the topic I to my beloved and my beloved to me, we'll read selected excerpts. We're in item number 5. You can find the material.
2: שלום, אנחנו בשיעור בנושא אני לדודי ודודי לי, נקרא קטעים נבחרים מן המקורות בנושא.
3: Hello, we're in a lesson on the topic of I to my beloved and my beloved to me. You can find the study materials in the study materials tab in the Yervut system. You can also

0: In the first part of the lesson, we will learn a lesson from Rav from 2003, which is based on an article, What is Every Blade of Grass Has an Appointee Above Who Strikes It and Tells It Grow in the Work. In the writings of Rabash, you can find it, or in the study materials under the link. We're going to read it in the 10. We have, I think, 40 minutes till we... 31 minutes. What is every blade of grass has an appointee above who strikes it and tells it, grow in the work? Our sages said, you have not a single blade of grass below that does not have an appointee above, which keeps it and strikes it and tells it, grow. It is said, Rabbi Simon said, you have not a single blade of grass that does not have a force in the firmament that strikes it and tells it, grow. We should understand what these words mean to us in the work. We see that in our world, all the creatures like rest. As it is written, it is known that the nature of every branch is equal to its root. Therefore, every conduct in the root is desired and loved and coveted by the branch as well. And any matter that is not in the root, the branch too removes itself from them, does not tolerate them, and hates them. Therefore, all the matters that are included in him and extend to us from him directly are pleasant to us. That is, we love rest because our root is motionless. Accordingly, the question is, why do we do things that we do not like? And who forces us to exert? The answer is that there is an appointee above with a cane in his hand who beats the created beings with torments. And since they cannot tolerate the suffering, it causes them to leave the rest and go to work. It follows that this work is called compulsory work, where a person is compelled to go to work by the suffering that the appointee beats. Therefore, we act and tells it, grow. Otherwise, when a person is born, he would lie in his place and there would be no development at all, both physically and emotionally. Hence, this cane in the hand of the appointee who beats the creatures causes the development of the creatures, of the created beings. It follows that the cause of receiving the pleasures, which comes by the development of creation, is because there's an appointee above who strikes and says, grow, meaning that each and every blade of grass will grow. It follows that people in the world are as blades of grass, and each blade must grow. In the work, we should interpret that the appointee strikes the created beings, and when the created beings suffer the torments, they must move forward and cannot remain restful, as man is by nature, which extends from his root, which is in a state of complete rest. It follows that the whole drive for the work is only that the suffering caused it. However, we should understand who is the appointee with a cane in his hand who beats all creations so they do not remain restful. But each one, which is called every blade of grass, which strikes it and tells it, grow, this is the second discernment we must make in our root. In other words, the Creator, who is our root, is full of pleasure. Hence, this begets in us suffering if we have no pleasure, since that which exists in the root, the branches want to resemble. As was said, every conduct in the root is desired and loved and coveted by the branch as well.
1: Therefore, the fact that the created beings yearn for pleasures and it is impossible to live without it is because pleasure is in the root. This is the appointee that strikes and says, "Grow." This is, as it is written, however, it is also impossible to remain devoid of possessions and good. Hence, we choose the torment of many movements in order to acquire the fulfillment of possessions. Thus, this is the suffering that a person receives from the appointee who strikes and says, "Grow." This matter applies in corporeal matters as well as in spiritual matters. The difference is that in corporeal matters there is no concealment, meaning that in corporeal pleasures there is the matter of the eye sees and the heart covets. It follows that what the eye sees causes man suffering, since what he sees, whether in the eyes or in the mind, he yearns to obtain. The yearning for the matter, as long as one has not obtained the matter, afflicts the person. The suffering is measured by the yearning for the matter. It is, as we see in corporeality, that sometimes unrequited love can cause a person to take his life because of the suffering at seeing that he's not able to obtain the matter. Therefore, he says, "I'd rather die than live," and commit suicide. However, this pertains only to corporeality. In spiritual matters, for the purpose of correction, a restriction and concealment were placed so that one does not see the delight and pleasure clothed in Torah and mitzvot. This was done on purpose so as to have room to work for the sake of the Creator. Otherwise, it would be impossible to choose so that one will have the strength to work in order to bestow. Due to the above-mentioned reason, since when the eye sees, the heart covets. He would be compelled to do, meaning to observe Torah and mitzvot, because the revealed pleasure would force him to receive in order to calm his pains of coveting, as is done with corporeal lusts. But now that he must do everything with faith above reason, and say that the Torah and mitzvot are in a manner of, for they are our lives, as it is written, who are nicer than gold, than much fine gold, and sweeter also than honey and the honeycomb. If everything were revealed, the will to receive would certainly yearn for the pleasure. And it would be utterly impossible that anyone will not observe Torah and mitzvot. But since in order to be rewarded with adhesion with the Creator, we must work in order to bestow, there are concealment and hiding on the Torah and mitzvot. Hence, we cannot say here, the eye sees, and the heart covets. It follows that in spirituality, where we first need to work on faith, meaning believe in reward and punishment, it cannot be said, you have not a blade of grass below that does not have an appointee above that strikes it and tells it, grow. Thus, the matter of strikes it and tells it, grow, is the suffering that a person feels, that he is far from the Creator, and that he wants and yearns to adhere to the Creator, but is unsuccessful. From this, he suffers. And this suffering pushes him to do all that he can, only to have adhesion with the Creator.
0: Therefore follows that since it is impossible for man to suffer because of something that he craves, except according to the importance of the matter, therefore the question is, since man does not progress at all without suffering, for the above reason that he wants rest, from where will man take importance to work for the sake of the Creator? Meaning yearn to bring contentment to the Creator. That he will suffer if he sees that he cannot bring contentment to the Creator. These sufferings push him to do everything he can do, if only to be rewarded with true adhesion with the Creator. The verse says about that, happy is a man whom you chasten, Lord, and whom you teach out of your law, or your Torah. We should understand, why is he happy when the Creator afflicts him? We should interpret that it means that the Creator is imparting upon him the importance of Torah, and he begins to feel that the Torah is Esin. The Torah and the Creator are one. That is, the Torah is the names of the Creator, and to the extent of the importance that the Creator imparts upon him, the person begins to feel suffering at being remote from the whole spiritual matter. In other words, he begins to yearn to be rewarded with spirituality, and each time he sees that he is far, he begins to suffer, and the pain pushes him to do everything he can, since he begins to feel that without spirituality, there's no meaning of life, or meaning to life. It follows that in spirituality too, there is the appointee above who strikes him, meaning afflicts him. But concerning these afflictions, not everyone is rewarded with the Creator imparting him with the importance that there is in the Torah, so that it will afflict him. With this we can understand the meaning of the words, happy is the man whom you chasten, Lord. That is, the Creator bestows upon him this importance, so he will crave it. This is the above-mentioned suffering where the appointee above strikes and says, grow. This applies to both corporeality and spirituality. This is the meaning of what is written in the Zohar. There's not even a tiny blade of grass in the land on which there is no higher force above in the upper worlds. All that they do in each one and everything that each one does is all by prevailing of the upper force that is appointed over it above. And all the conducts in them derive from the judgment. On judgment they journey, and on judgment they exist. And there is not one who emerges outside of one's own existence. We should interpret according to the above that everything is conducted by private providence, and the lower ones have no free choice to emerge from the laws that providence has imposed upon them. It follows that when speaking of the work, where each person is a small world, you have not a blade of grass that does not have an appointee of it, over it from above. This means that there is not a single desire or thought that comes to a person that does not follow those rules of above. Hence, all the heaviness there is in the work of the Creator is the contradictions that we find. In other words, on one hand, we say that everything depends on man's work, as our sages said, that man should say, if I am not for me, who is for me? And this means that everything depends on man, which is the meaning of reward and punishment. On the other hand,
1: we should say, everything comes from above, as in the words of the Zohar, which says, there is not even a tiny blade of grass in the land on which there is no higher force above, implying that everything follows the upper providence, and the lower ones have no ability to change. The answer to both matters which contradict one another is, as was said in the words of Maimonides, who says that we cannot understand it, but we must believe that this is so. The order of advancement in the work, which we said comes by obtaining the importance of the goal, is, as our sages said, it comes by the Torah. This is so because even when he sees that he is learning Lo Lishma, not for her sake, still the light in the Torah reforms him, meaning that through the light he receives the importance of the Torah. At that time, a person comes to a state of the appointee over each blade of grass, which strikes it and tells it, grow. In other words, he begins to feel suffering because he's remote from adhesion with the Creator. These afflictions cause him to do all that he can in order to obtain adhesion with the Creator. It follows that a person should begin in Lo Lishma, although he sees that he cannot work Lishma for her sake. However, if he learns Lo Lishma because he believes that by this he will achieve Lishma, then he receives the light of Torah, and from this he is rewarded with achieving Lishma. Concerning the suffering, I will bring here what is written in the Zohar, for our sages said, there has never been such joy before the Creator as on the day when heaven and earth were created. However, a person cannot take part in his great joy unless he has made complete repentance from love. Before this, he will not rejoice at all with himself or with the people of the world. On the contrary, he feels before him a world full of sorrow and pain, both pains of the body and pains of the soul, which are the transgressions he commits. All of this has come to him because the world was created only in bestow, meaning to engage in Torah and good deeds in order to bestow contentment upon one's maker, and not for one's own pleasure. But in the beginning, a man is born a wild ass colt, meaning that his sole interest is his own delight. Hence, the Creator has imprinted bitter and harsh afflictions in self-reception, instilled in man from the moment of his birth, bodily pains as well as pains of the soul, so that if one engages in Torah and mitzvot even for his own pleasure, nevertheless, through the light in it, he will feel the loneliness and the terrible corruptness in the nature of receiving for oneself. At that time, he will resolve to retire from the nature of this reception and completely devote himself to working only in order to bestow contentment upon his Maker. Then the Creator will open his eyes to see before him a world filled with utter perfection. There are two ways in the corporeal and spiritual afflictions he suffered prior to repenting. One, quote, all that the Creator does, He does for the best. End quote. He sees that were it not for these terrible pains that he had suffered for being immersed in the nature of reception for himself, he would never have been rewarded with repentance. Therefore, he blesses for the bad as he blesses for the good, meaning that the bad causes the good.
0: Two, that too is for the best. That is, not only did the evils that were done cause good, but the evils themselves have been inverted to good through very great lights that the Creator illuminated through all those evils until they were inverted into good. It turns out that all of man's progress is specifically if he suffers in the situation he is in, as this gives him a thrust forward.

0: According to the above, we should interpret what the Ari says, that no degree ascends unless through the ascent of main nukvin, man, where nukvin means lack, water means bina, that received within her the quality of malchut, where malchut is called a lack, from the Hebrew word whole, nukva to nukva. And hence, the upper one must give to the lower one what is needed. Since there is no new light in the world, except for Ein Sof, for infinity, hence the upper one ascends in degree in order to receive abundance for the lower one. In the work, we should interpret that upper and lower means that the first state is called upper, and the second state is called lower. This means that if, in the state one is in, he does not feel any lack, and he is satisfied, clearly he has no need to advance in the work, since he sees no deficiency that will push him to go forward.
1: לכן, אם האדם מוצלח, הוא מוציא חיסרון.
0: For this reason, if a person is successful, he elicits a lack in the state he's in, and there's a rule, each and every state is called upper and lower. It follows that while he has found a lack in the state he's in the second state, called a state of lack, that lack is now called the lower one, and it causes him to leave the previous state and try to correct the lack that he is feeling now. In the work, this is regarded as the main nukvin of the lower one, causing an ascent in degree to the upper one, meaning to the previous state. This is the meaning of what the Ari said, that through his man, the lower one induces an ascent to the upper one. It follows that only the lacks which are called suffering induce the ascents, by which they always rise to go forward. According to the above, we can interpret what our sages said. Rabbi Yeshua ben Levi said, every suffering, when it comes upon a person and distracts him from words of Torah, are afflictions of admonition. But suffering that comes to a person and do not distract him from words of Torah are pains of love. As it is written, he whom the Lord loves, he admonishes. This is seemingly difficult to understand. Should the Creator afflict him because he loves him? It stands to reason that, as we see in life, if a person loves another, he gives him gifts, and not that one who loves another makes him suffer. But according to the above, since without suffering a person wants to remain in a state of rest, since our root is in a state of complete rest, and only by the appointee who strikes and tells him grow, meaning only the suffering make us cancel the pleasure of rest and try to acquire new possessions.
2: But if he does not suffer, he remains in his present state. For example, a person who lives in a single room apartment gets married, but he's lazy, meaning likes the rest more than others. So he agrees to live in one room. Although, when he was single, he lived in one room, he continues to live this way even after he has married. But if he has a few children,

0: Then he, too, feels the crowdedness in the house, and he, too, begins to feel the suffering of living in one room. Then the suffering forces him to work overtime, meaning to exert more than he is used to in order to move to an apartment with several rooms. It is the same in the work. When a person is educated and his father brought him up to engage in Torah mitzvot, and as much as his father let him see what is spirituality and what is for the sake of the Creator, etc., this was enough for him to continue with the work and observe Torah mitzvot. But when he grew up, married, and became his own man, with children, and he knows that he must educate them and give them the matter of fear of heaven, he reflects on how much understanding and sensation he has now, more than he did when he was a 9-year-old child who has begun his education, or when he had his bar mitzvah at age 13. And he sees that he has made no progress, so as to say, now I understand the importance of Torah and mitzvot, which I did not know when I was a child. And if he begins to feel suffering because of this, meaning sees himself as retarded, that he is already a grown-up, but his mind is as that of a child, meaning that now he has the same understanding that he had then in Torah and mitzvot, and he did not advance as one should advance. It follows that he feels himself like a little boy, and these sufferings push him to exert, to find a guide who can instruct him so he grows and becomes a man and does not remain as a child in the work. Now we can understand what we asked. What is the meaning of what our sages said about suffering that do not distract from the Torah, that they are called pains of love? It means, as it is written, he whom the Lord loves, he admonishes. That is, these sufferings bring a person the need to advance in Torah and mitzvot, meaning to understand the Torah and mitzvot not as when he was a child, but as is suitable for an adult. It follows that the suffering pushed him to learn and engage in Torah and mitzvot as is suitable for the state of men and not for the state of child. As our sages said, you are called men, and the nations of the world are not called men. Men means that he is regarded as speaking, meaning that he does not take for himself the nourishments of animals, but nourishments that are suitable for the speaking, which is called pains of love, that do not distract from the Torah, but on the contrary, for attainment of Torah and mitzvot.
1: If a person loves his friend, he gives him gifts. And that one who loves the other causes him suffering. That's also one of the sentences in this article that truly causes one to think about the states we're going through and not just directly towards the Creator in the ten before the friends. And that's what we call to reevaluate our path and know that we're accepting the states that come from above appropriately.
0: If all the sufferings are

What is that you don't have a blade of grass below that doesn't have an appointee above that beats it and tells it to grow in the work? What does it mean? There are two states that are distinguished completely from one another. They're so differentiated that whoever's in one state doesn't understand one that's in the other state. So much so that these are two dimensions of existence. This is either called spirituality and corporeality, or altruism and egoism, in order to receive or in order to bestow, and so on. It doesn't matter how we call it, our words are all, they only make us error anyway. But if a person is capable, as abstract as possible, to depict to himself these two states of existence, at that point he might be able to imagine to himself how you can somewhat really not understand the second state if I'm in the first state. And certainly the state that is spiritual in order to bestow other life, a different feeling, a different reality, everything is different. As if it comes, if he comes to a world that is completely isolated from our reality and our world. Because our feeling is working. We're a closed box. What we feel within us is what we call this world that I live in. That is, that I'm living within my internal feelings. As I depict to myself some picture, some image to the world, and this imaginary picture is actually my reality. So, towards a person, there can be two kinds of realities. He either imagines the reality in the vessels number one or in the vessels number two. And our senses number one or senses number two, in thoughts, desires, calculations, these are simply two systems that exist in us. They don't exist in some form somewhere out there in space behind some planets, but rather within a person there are two systems. If he gets hold of something in system number one, we consider it one who feels himself in the spirit, in the corporeal world. If he can grasp and sense himself as existing through the second system, it points to him being in the spiritual world. Both this and that certainly are only in relation to a person and are a very subjective matter, a personal thing. And we're not talking about anything that exists outside of man. Outside of us, we don't even know or feel anything. We have no possibility of understanding what is outside of us. But the second state is different to the first state by us having a different feeling in us. Besides feeling, there is nothing. We're only talking about feeling, sensing. What is this feeling? What's another feeling? A feeling of living an eternal life, being in wholeness, being in complete attainment of the world he lives in. Unlimited. That's why
The second

state, the spiritual world, the spiritual state, that feeling in us called spirituality is preferred upon the first feeling called corporeality, which has to do with eternity and wholeness. And both these states are states, like I said, that are differentiated, distinguished from one another. You cannot recognize one state if you're in the second state. Why do we need these two states? No one asks us. We don't choose these states. We're in one state. We must go from it to the second state. And this transition should truly be through our exertion, our feeling, an effort on our behalf. We must somehow participate in this. By us struggling against system number one, we acquire system number two. And the struggle is on many layers, many levels. I need to battle with my general desire to receive, which is all together who I am. I'm only thinking about myself. My reception of reality is by me absorbing all the criteria, all the details around me, and process them through a program that is all aimed towards my own benefit. I'm willing to use whoever is near me. Whoever I see in the world is only for my gain, for my benefit. And you must move to a system that is opposite it. Why? Because in my struggle to first of all study the system that I'm in, this egoistic system of this world, as we call it, in which I grasp in reality that I perceive and call this world, then I need to understand that from this system, which is in its foundation evil and is opposite to system number two, which does not yet feel system number two, and that it is more worthwhile egoistically to move to system number two, and then I disconnect from the egoistic form and think about how to move to system number two in a manner that is independent of me. Almost truly what we call in order to bestow. And when he moves over or transfers, they say in these transitions, I acquire something that makes me control these two systems, both system number one, which I emerge from, and I begin to control it because I discover all the negativity in it, all the lacks in her. Upon all these deficiencies, I control, I rule, I place myself higher than them so they don't rule me. By that, I acquire system number one. And when I move from system one to system two, I begin to acquire it for my benefit. It's not that I'm in system number two. Like in the beginning, I was in system number one in a manner that my nature, my egoistic nature controls me, and this world controls me, and the society controls me, and I am nothing. Truly laying in their hands. But when I move from system, when I move to system number two, to the spiritual system, I move to it to the extent that

0: which I can control it. And then I acquire these two realities, both reality number one, this world, and reality number two, the next world. Meaning this transition that happens through my labor is, it happens, it gives me the possibility to truly control all of reality, both corporeal and spiritual. And we see that the difficulty is personal towards each and every one. That's what differentiates between us, where each must go through this transition and in this whole transition in his personal way, on his path. Each has his own difficulty. And this difficulty is not just in the struggle against his desire to receive and the acquisition of the desire to bestow, where also abstaining from the desire to receive is a true battle of its own, and conquering the desire to bestow is also a battle in and of itself. But this difficulty is also by us stabilizing this difficulty that we must be in the world, that we need to toil in physical work, intellectually stand before against the opinion of the society and the family and the children. We must deal with all kinds of stigmas, just like we're reading now in the article, Torah, mitzvot, created being, in order to bestow, to be righteous. All these kind of words that repulse us and confuse us and come to us from education, and it's spoiled for us. This real picture is spoiled for us. And this is made purposely so that we will clarify all these discernments and discern them and receive the truth upon each word in its pure meaning, its pure spiritual meaning, then it was really considered that we will understand its depth and its essence. There are also other questions and difficulties besides the stigmas that we have upon these words. Also to people that are, let's say, not Jewish and didn't observe Torah and mitzvot. So they have, just like we do, also have other stigmas of what is Torah altogether? What is it talking about? About the things of this in the world or about spirituality is what they tell us. How to move from number one to number two between states. Or that they tell us about some process that took place here in this world with something. Israel, the people of Israel, the nations have another problem, which was that they have this anti-Semitic feeling inside of them that was injected into them, and they can't work with that burdening of that heaviness. Well, more and more. Each kind of souls has additional additions of difficulty to understand that there are two kinds of realities, and really moving from one to the other, like Balasam says, is a psychological matter. Actually, also in order to receive and also to bestow towards the desire to receive, are a neutral matter. The desire to receive doesn't need it. The Creator created the desire to receive, and without intention. Hence, our essence in truth is just the desire to receive. Whether the intention is in order to receive or in order to bestow, it is what builds the two kinds of reality, this world and the spiritual world. And this intention does not belong naturally to the desire to receive, but rather it was made in systems that are more refined than it. That's why I want to say that in our foundations, there are no distinguishments in difference. There's no gap between something that is closer to the desire to receive or further from the desire to bestow, or closer to the desire to bestow and closer to the desire to receive. To begin with, we are simply in a system of the desire to receive, and therefore the system of the desire to bestow, the giving mechanism, is foreign to us. It's truly opposite to us. But it's opposite because we were put forcefully into the intention in order to receive. If it wasn't that way, we would not feel. If we could catch ourselves without the intention in order to receive or in order to bestow, and placing them, these two systems, towards one another, then we would truly see how these two systems are completely, well, seemingly equal in our eyes. And that's why, accordingly, we depict this system of the klipa and the system of the klusha, and our soul is in between them, and there we choose what is good and what is evil according to a different criteria at that point, according to the upper force in free choice, that are truly like on the two sides of the scale with equal forces, right and left. Did you want to ask?
1: Yes. Actually, we could say that our essence is closer to the quality of bestow than to the will to receive, because our true essence is the soul, which is close to the Creator, which is the quality of bestow, and the will to receive is just a fiction for a certain process that the soul has to go through.
0: The desire to receive itself does not belong to the system of holiness of Kedusha, nor to the system of Klipa. The desire to receive is simply matter. It's simply matter, which you can use however you want. And two systems were created, and in order to distinguish between them and connect between them, between making actions of friction between them or of some form of equivalence, out of us having new discernments. We do not belong to the system of the klipa, of the shells, nor to the system of klusha. And we don't belong to the desire to receive. We, out of all of those, are building something completely new. And this completely new thing will be called Adam, will be called me. But when we're looking for this identification, our identity,
1: Rav, our identity is not at all in that, not in any of this. Even though seemingly we want to ascribe ourselves, this is what it says later, we want to ascribe ourselves to the system of Kedusha, the system of the right line there. This is only the action. But what is created by this action is a new reality. What is called the screen and reflected light, it did not exist before, and it only belongs to the created being. This is actually the created being, because all the other things are at the account of the Creator. We say that whatever comes from above downwards is attributed to the Creator. It's from above downwards. It is the system of Kedusha, the system of the shell, the will to receive, and whatever intentions you want to have, either from the system of the shell in order to receive, or from the system of Kedusha in order to bestow. All of these things are given from above. And so then what happens to us by using correctly or incorrectly or somehow all of these elements? Through these elements, we create different vessels, new vessels, something that did not exist before at all. And this something that did not exist before is called the created being. It's called the created being.
0: Can we identify ourselves without, let's say, defining and depicting what we call ourselves or we, without the desire to see, without the desire to soul? Is there some way to identify it or make it tangible?
1: We means a vessel built on all of the elements that cascaded from above downwards. This vessel is called reflected light, the intention in order to bestow. That's us, an intention. It seems to us that the intention is something that doesn't really exist, some kind of a cloud, a smoke, I don't know, some kind of a bubble that has no existence, but it is a tremendous force, which is actually the same thing that the Creator has. The Creator has no will to receive. The Creator doesn't have this entire reality of the system of bestowal, the system of reception, meaning the shell and Kedusha, holiness. The Creator doesn't have anything also besides his desire to do good to his creations. This is his intention, to create a created being and do good to him. This is his intention. And what we ultimately build, we build upon all of our elements the substance and the intentions in it, in order to receive and in order to bestow. We build our intention, which is called reflected light. So from the Creator comes to us direct light, his intention to benefit his creations, and from us, seemingly, reflected light comes out, our intention to delight the Creator. So this thing is above all of these elements. That is, we establish, we beget, we create something new. Therefore, as much as a person transcends above the matter, as much as he, through all of the elements, identifies with the intention, with some kind of an arrow, with a direction towards the Creator. This, actually, in that, he exists. His true essence.
0: Meaning the whole process we're going through is actually a process of giving birth to a person in his development?
1: Yes, it's the process of giving birth to Adam, to men.
0: What? He writes in page 12, at the end of the page,
1: this is why we have to see all of these elements, what we need, the current system of this world and the spiritual system, the spiritual world, and the transition between them with all of the questions and difficulties in this world, all the questions in that world. If we don't use these elements, we cannot build this new thing. Therefore, look, people are sitting who must penetrate and reach the goal. They must reach the goal, whichever way it is. But look at how many disruptions stand in their way. You now read an article. How much in it, all of it is written in a way which is only in order to confuse us, right? Every word, every sentence. Faith above reason, Torah and Mitzvot. I don't know. It's truly, no one can get from that any correct thought. And this is only because specifically by going through all these landmines, we reach the polishing so that then reflected light is made. Then we grasp, we latch on to the right direction. And we cannot get it unless through these disruptions, simply. Yes.
0: It's written in the article in the paragraph that starts with the order of advancement in the work, that even when he sees that he is learning Lo Lishma, still the light in the Torah reforms him, meaning that through the light he receives the importance of the Torah. The correction and the reforming is by giving importance. How does that work?
1: There is a medium between being in one system, the corporeal one, and in between being in the second, the spiritual system. There is a medium that moves us from one to the other. This medium truly has to be something that belongs to both worlds, and it has the strength to be above this world, to seemingly pull me out of this world. What does it mean to pull me out of this world? You see also what words. That is, it has to be the power to control my inner system so that I perceive the reality in a way that I absorb it inside of me. And I think to my benefit, right? And I accumulate all the forces within me such that I see reality and the world and myself within it in a special way. I call it this world. So there has to be some system with a power so that it will invert all of my perception, my thought, all of the bearings within me. It will invert it to the opposite. What does it mean to move, to shift from here to there? I don't move from one place to another place, but rather within me, my perception becomes not as it was before. My feelings operate not as before. My thought operates according to a different program. This is considered that I move from state one to state two. So there is some kind of power that transition within me. In short, it replaces all of my internality, all of the software, the program according to which I work, I operate. And this software, it's not only what I feel, how much do I feel, in what depth I feel, how much I know myself, to what depth within me I can descend in getting to know myself. But rather, this replacement within me has to be truly to my full depth, where I can't even reach with my self-awareness. This force that replaces my internality, so that my thought, my calculations, and everything, I begin to do them differently. This force is called light, or the Torah. And certainly, when this force begins to take care of me in my present state, which is considered that I'm in this world, until it finishes its treatment, which is considered that I'm already in the next world, in the spiritual world, in the second state. This is called that even when he studies Lo Lishma, which means that I try to perform all kinds of actions in order to come out of my state number one to state number two, from corporeality to spirituality, and I want state number two also in a corporeal way, meaning to my benefit. With that first software, I also want to implement the second state. I have no choice. My software has not been replaced yet, right? This force, nevertheless, works still. It takes it into consideration because it builds for me all of these preparations, right? And it operates sufficiently also in my state so as to replace my software. This is truly very similar to software in a computer. I simply think differently. I take other causes into consideration. I have a different goal, and I have a different way to reach it.
0: But I don't understand why this switch between the intentions is by the importance.
1: The importance. Why this switch between the intentions of in order to receive and in order to bestow? Being software number one and software number two, why does it work? Why does it kind of flip through the importance? Because it has to flip in my decision. I seemingly replace my inner software of the perception of reality, of seeing reality. And I can move the switch only at a time that state number two will be more important in my eyes than state number one. This is what it means, that we constantly have to be concerned about the importance of the Creator, the importance of spirituality, the importance of in order to bestow. In other words, I have to imagine to myself in some way, to imagine, I can't really, you see also a word like that, that state number two is simply necessary for me. Otherwise, my state is like death for every intended purpose. And we reach that by what he calls the reforming light. That nevertheless, there is some kind of force that gives me the foundation for it. It builds within me a preparation for it so that I will think that way. Why is it called above reason? Why is it called a miracle? Because there is an inversion, there is a cut between the first state and the second state. And in truth, this force that works above me, its operation on me is called a miracle, because shifting, switching from number one to number two, it happens nevertheless through a third force, through the Torah, through the light. Seemingly the Creator himself does that. The highest, most force that does not belong to both these systems.
0: What is that thing that remains where after it switches, it still is in your feeling that what you wanted? Even though it's not what you depicted, it's even though it's not what you built or you labored for. Why, when it comes to the feeling, it's felt as this is the right thing? What's the thing that remained? This is something that must be under the intentions.
1: When a person transitions from the, let's say, corporeal operating system to the spiritual operating system, what remains in him is only his beastly coarseness, the still vegetative and animate, the speaking within him, the human within him, the egoistic one, has been replaced with an altruistic human. The body did not. The body that belongs to the animate, and even less than that, the vegetative, and even less than that, the still, it all remains according to the matter that it absorbs, and there is in it a process that still belongs to system number one. Only when a person dies, meaning he is separated from his beastly body, and seemingly there's no connection between the body and the soul, and we also need to yet see what is this connection. This means that he loses the desires which he calls physical, bodily desires, which is also an imagination. It's as though we have a body and it's though I'm operating according to my biological body. All of this is how we imagine ourselves. It is truly in a dream. So when a person gets rid of that as well, from this imaginary part, then certainly he shifts to another reality. We don't talk about that in Kabbalah.
0: My question is more simple.
1: This means that we don't talk about the soul without any connection to the physical body. We speak, as he says in the definition of what is it, what is the in the wisdom of Kabbalah, the revelation of his godliness to his creations in this world.
0: The question is like this. I know what the system, operation system is one, and if I come to a pleasure that's big enough, no matter what, I'm blocked by it. I'm fine, I don't care about anything. I'm saying that this system of the second operating system gives me independence from this enslavement to this pleasure. So how, if I labored, let's say, and I came 40 years to the second system, the moment the second system comes to me, I receive what I never imagined. What does it cause me if I'm blocked, and what causes me to understand this thing correctly? If I even received something that I wanted or something completely different, what's the thing that exists that says I labored for it?
1: Your question is, when I shift to system number two, where do I see the connection between my labor to switch to system number two and what I acquired now?
0: I'd imagine something completely different.
1: You imagine something completely different. That's true. That's one thing. Second thing is that you see in system number two that you prepared to now developing it in system number two, you prepared for it. You prepared your previous actions so that your previous actions, even though you did them without any understanding, seemingly inadvertently, like a baby. But now, when you look at them, you see that, in truth, you were working in something very serious. However, you touched them like a baby, without a mind, without discernment. But, nevertheless, you were in a very, very important system, an eternal one. And your touch, your contact with this system is called transgressions and mistakes. And you work on them. This means that you shouldn't think, and indeed I didn't say it, it's impossible to encompass everything. We should say that when you move from the corporeal system to the spiritual system, even though these are two different kinds of reality, but also in the corporeal system, you work on the same, you touch, let's say more correctly, you touch the same desires and discernment that later on you will work with in the spiritual system. It's just that you don't understand where you are.
2: The desire itself in the matter or in the, our intention?
3: Let's say no. Do you know where you are and what you are? What are you touching? What are you going through? Nothing. It's like lack of awareness. But in that lack of awareness, you supposedly jump from one desire to the next, from one action to the next. How? Just like that. You don't know. When you'll go through all your 620 desires, you will feel them as the system of the klipa. In state number two. Well, we still don't have a clear, easy picture for this. To open it for everybody and that everybody will understand. Slowly. Yep.
2: You said that the article is written in a confusing way.
3: Not only the article, I said all the materials we get is written in a horrible way because it could have been written very simply. First of all, in education we got all kinds of thoughts that we ascribe certain words to things that are happening in this world. Why do I need this? Torah, commandments, kosher, all kinds of laws. Even creator and created being, God, all kinds of things that once I read it, I'm already in some kind of a place there in Mea Shearim or Bnei Brak, place where other religious people live, and I already have a depiction that I can't get rid of. So except for the actual books of Kabbalah that are pure from the language of the Bible. So why still not to write in a completely pure language, and they did write it in this way? Because a person that advances and reaches spirituality, all these words start losing this corporeal depiction they have. And they start being seen as something else, that behind every word he sees something more spiritual than corporeal, more and more spiritual and less corporeal, until every word starts pointing at the roots, at its root, and not at the branch. And this way, a person, to the extent that he goes from the branches to the roots. But for beginners, really, it's a big problem. Yes.
2: This transition is really a jump. I woke up this morning and I'm in a different world, or is it...
3: The transition from one system to the next, is it a jump like waking up in the morning to a new day? They say that, yeah, it happens in an instant from the exodus from Egypt by an escape, quickly, haste, sudden. What does it mean, sudden? That you have no preparation for it. That you could even think beforehand that now or in a few more, it could happen. Like in the Minchausen, tomorrow at 10 a.m., I'm doing an act of heroism. He plans it, that tomorrow at 10, I'll be a hero. There's no such thing. You can't say it in advance. Okay. Yes, Owen.
2: He says in the article that the suffering causes development, and if there weren't suffering, there wouldn't be development. How does this mechanism of suffering work?
3: Suffering causes development because it's a sign that our vessel isn't in a perfect full state. If it's a vessel in order to bestow or in order to receive, doesn't matter. But a vessel that isn't full feels lack of fulfillment, which we call suffering. That's how it's felt for us in our roots. So it turns out that suffering is a sign that the vessel isn't complete. And we have a problem that we don't understand that a vessel can be filled only by intention. That the desire itself can't fill itself. The desire was restricted. And as much as I only try to work with the desire, I will never be filled. Because above the desire, there's a restriction. And if I won't bypass that restriction, the vessel won't be filled. I can run around with this vessel half empty or entirely empty to 1,000 taps, faucets, but it's as if there's a cover on the vessel and no drop will go in. To understand this is called recognition of evil, that I start understanding that there's a cover on my vessel and I need that cover, I need to cancel it. Then I can start filling myself. So I have to stop trying to take care of my vessel or to take the restriction away. It goes away by the screen. To the extent I have a screen, I can move the cover off the vessel. That's what happens with the screen. As much as I have reflected light, to that extent, the vessel can open, and then I can be filled. The problem is that we do not understand that the intention is a means to fill the vessels. Until a person gets wise and reaches that discernment, it takes a long time.
2: How can we accelerate the process in which a person understands that there is blockage on the vessel from above, that it's blocked?
3: Usually we reach a feeling of the blocking of the vessel in a natural way. You can't reach it any other way, but only by thousands of years of development from one incarnation to the next. Why? Why can't I speed it up? Because I have to go through my entire vessel on its structure, from the still vegetative animate speaking until I reach a state that I despair to fill it throughout all the incarnations, and I reach a state that I see that I'm in total lack of hope to fill it. We're speaking about a desire, not a corporeality that a person can have the assets of the whole world. That doesn't matter. We're speaking about satisfaction of his vessel. So for this, he needs to go in a very slow way on each and every desire in the vessel. And you can't run away from that. All of humanity needs to go through this process. Just how it is in corporeality, we have to go through all these states. And if we see people that are yearning for spirituality, it's a sign that if they're truly yearning, they've already been through all the incarnations in trying to fill their vessel through all kinds of regular ways. Meaning they try to fill it even though there's this cap, there's this cover, the first restriction that rides upon the vessel. And now, from their despair, from being despaired. They somehow start being prepared to understand that there's a completely different method, completely different vessel, completely different means. They're already ready for it. It's not that you can understand it from being despaired. That we tried to fill this vessel and it didn't work. From this, we don't reach a new method, but the new method comes to us from above. Point in the heart, and what's the point in the heart? That the point in the heart means a spark from the shattering, a spark from the screen, a spark from the intention to bestow. The quality of Bina. That from this we already start understanding that I guess our vessel is blocked. That's why it didn't help us. And we need a different, complete different style of fulfillment, a relation to the fulfillment, a means. And from this spark, we somehow start discerning it. Because it's a spark from the intention to bestow. Meaning that it comes exactly against that blockage, against that cover. That spark supposedly comes to help me understand that there's a cover on my vessel and you can't be filled with from that. It's stopped from being filled. That the fulfillment is probably above it as reflected light, you see. It's a spark of reflected light. And then I supposedly let go of the vessel of trying to fill it. I don't need this will to receive that for thousands of years have been filled in all kinds of ways. But I'm starting above it, by the spark, to see how I can be, have another vessel, that my spiritual vessel is built above the corporeal vessel, that it's above this cover and the screen and the reflected light, that in the volume of that reflected light is where spirituality is revealed. Yeah?
2: You're talking about two things now, about the material filling and then the satisfaction. The despair comes when the material filling comes, but I don't attain the satisfaction. So when does a person discern this, notice this lack of satisfaction everywhere on during those thousands of years, or maybe only it accumulates and in the end it comes to that recognition that it goes over all the various parts of the vessels?
3: A person feels through thousands of years, through our incarnations, that he's going through suffering. But to summarize it correctly, that can only be done when he gets that spark, the point in the heart. Before that, he's just in despair and keeps running. He's running again and again. He can't, one moment before the point in the heart is inserted into him, he can't turn to something above his vessel, above his will to receive. He can't. And also you, as much as you want to bestow upon him, you can't. You can maybe in all kinds of, to help speed up if he's at the end of his development, like a lot of people today in this world. So by reading, hearing, maybe they'll reach it quicker in the last stage of development until they get a revelation of the point in the heart in them. But if he doesn't have a point in the heart, a person, so nothing will help. He won't be able to understand this idea that you can be filled above your vessel. Because we're working from what we have inside us. That's why there's no coercion in spirituality. And on one hand, on the other hand, we're obligated to go through

0: education, meaning you have to help a person develop. You don't know and you can't check with some kind of measurement. You don't have a gauge to see who has a point in the heart or not. You don't have like a thermometer, a gauge to see if you have a point in the heart. But to give an example or to give education or in general, by that you speed up the general development. But nobody will hear if he doesn't have the point. And everyone will hear to the extent that it's revealed according to the root of the soul from Adam HaRishon. It could be that people are sitting here now that they won't be here in 2 months or half a year or 2 years from now. It depends on the degree he belongs to. Then he'll be filled and again completed in a different way. Maybe another incarnation or...
1: What is that education?
0: This education is dissemination. Meaning, what's the wisdom of Kabbalah? Revelation of his godliness to the created beings in this world. So this idea to discover godliness to every created being in this world, you have to bring it in a corporeal way to each and every one. Why he's here, for what he's here, what he gives, that this is the goal, that this is why the world was created and we inside it, and everything that happens to us is just to bring us to that purpose. That's what you have to explain. By this, you help a person advance towards it, and you prevent his development through suffering.
1: The minute the point in the heart opens, we begin a certain path of life in the society. We need to study. Still, as you said, there are all the difficulties in the family, in the society that confuse us. To what extent is our choice in this labor? To what extent is our choice to labor on this path? Or at the moment the point in the heart opens, the choice is no longer ours?
0: Choice starts from the moment the point in the heart starts working in us and onward. Before there's a point in the heart, we're under one system of this world. And if you only have one piece of data, one program in your machine, so you can't do anything. If you have two programs, a corporeal system and a spiritual system, somehow through the point in the heart that already starts speaking in you, from these two systems, you already have collisions between these two systems. It brings you an ability to choose your choice. Choice is that you have two pieces of information where exactly you choose, where's the freedom later. But from the point in the heart and on, the choice starts. And he writes in the article of the freedom of choice that our freedom to choose is only the environment, meaning from within himself, he has information, he has two softwares. But that's not the choice. You have to put into these systems another element, a third element, that according to what will these two systems engage between them. Your choice will be how you put them one against the other, meaning, which system are you giving more powers? How do you do that? From within, you can't, because you're already programmed. Two systems and some kind of relation between them, everything is already there. You have to bring from the outside, with your freedom of choice, to take some kind of force and also put it inside. And that piece of information will already determine your independence. So they say that this external data or element that you can determine, is you can take that from society, from a third party.

0: and then you will develop towards spirituality. Meaning, we only have one choice through society to increase the point in the heart upon the will to receive. There's no way to take this force except from the outside. Okay? No questions?
1: In both systems, there is independence to itself. What is left for a person to do with these desires in order to equalize them? The spiritual system and the corporeal system. If he chose the spiritual path, and it begins to incriminate the desires in him. So what can he do now with these desires?
0: Meaning, after a person checks and sees what he's made of, how can he advance onward?
1: Yes.
0: He uses these systems to advance in both of them. What's the question? There's desires in a person, even though he advances to spirituality, there's still desires that belong to corporeality. And how he has to relate to them? He has to relate to them in a simple way. We, for now, are in the desire is still vegetative animate. It's called really corporeal desires that are in us just like in all of nature. We have parts that are still, I have parts that are vegetative and part that they're animate. In my body. That's how it also is in my desire. There's a desire that belongs to the still, vegetative and animate, right? Let's say my desire is like a desire of every beast, to eat, to drink, to sleep. I need sex, I need family, I need some home, right? Some community, family, I need all these things because I'm built in such a way. Things that belong to the still vegetative and animate on existing on a beastly level in us, it's written that I have to give it exactly what that existence is demanding from me. Not to add human desires into it for money, honor, knowledge, no. But to supply my body with those beastly things, what is necessary, what it needs. I need to drink, eat, be in a family, and so on. I must. If I advance spiritually, I need in all these things to relate to them like a means that I must fill those desires. Everything beyond that, desires for that aren't beastly anymore, but more human. It's already what a degree of a human in this world has. Money, honor, and knowledge. These desires, I need them all to raise them to a spiritual passion, a spiritual degree. The history I went through with all the incarnations I went through, all the studies I went upon myself is to see that by all the tendencies in me, envy, lust, and honor, that upon them I wanted to reach money, honor, and knowledge. It didn't help me filling my human vessel. I'm not talking about my beast. I have to eat this way or that way. I have to have a family, a home. I'm only speaking about the human desires. I have been despaired upon them. And upon those desires, I build a relation towards spirit.

0: sexuality. And again, my beastly desires, what my beast has in me, just like a beast, if I live in the jungle like a beast, those desires, no matter in what system I exist, corporeal, spiritual, even in the end of correction, these desires must be filled. I must give my body calories, I have to give it rest. It has to be in a family with kids, with a wife. It's natural things that I must supply.
1: It means that in my human desires, I have to develop them in the right society.
0: So to the human desires, in order to use them correctly, in the direction towards spirituality, I need the right society around me, because human desires are activated by society. Money, honor, and knowledge, I yearn for them according to what society tells me, what's important in our life. It's all dictated by society. I need a society to tell me that money, honor, and knowledge is good if I use it towards spiritual advancement for a higher degree, an eternal whole. So for this, I need society. But to satisfy my corporeal desires, I don't need a society. Also in the jungle, I'm going to want to eat and drink, and I don't care whether I eat Moroccan food or Russian or something Yemeni food. It doesn't belong to the work of the Creator. But yearning for money, honor, and knowledge, how to use envy, lust, and honor, the human qualities, that is already really depends on society.
1: What does it mean to use money, honor, knowledge in the right way towards spirituality?
0: What does it mean to use money, honor, and knowledge towards a spiritual direction? To turn money, kesef, into kisufa, longing, and honor to the honor of the Creator, and knowledge for the knowledge of the Creator.
1: And is this through envy, lust, and honor?
0: Yeah, it comes through envy, lust, and honor. That by envy to the society, to what they have, and honor that they have the honor of the heavens, supposedly, it starts affecting me by all my negative tendencies, supposedly. It's tendencies of the will to receive towards society. Envy, lust, and honor, I use it in order to turn the tendencies or desires of envy, lust, and honor to already three spiritual attainments. Money that I buy things with it, I turn it into kisufa, a covering, a screen, that with it I attain everything, like money in this world. So this way, with a screen in the spiritual world, honor is by putting spiritual attainment, the Creator, that is the greatest thing, that it's worth yearning for that and invest, and not honor of this world. Not envy, lust, and honor in this world. And knowledge that from it, I don't attain the knowledge of this world, but higher knowledge, that I reach the degree of the Creator. I know Him, the plan of creation, the thought of creation, how He encompasses all of reality. I reach wholeness. Well, yes.
1: Throughout the article, there's this equation that suffering push a person to spirituality. In reality, a person checks the justification. He checks things morally. He asks himself, why does it happen to him? If he comes to the conclusion that it's unjust, a righteous or suffering, often in history, it pushes people outside of spirituality. It's opposite.
0: So if a person looks at his life and says that his life isn't conducted according to justice, all the wicked have all the best and the righteous poor guys are so messed up and everything's a lie. So that supposedly lets him speak badly about the whole system and the owner of the system. And in our world, we have no justification to say about the Creator that he's the good that does good, that if he's even there, there's nobody worse than him. Who's doing all this? Who's activating all this if not him? And look in which way, if you were instead of him, you wouldn't do bad like him, a bit less. Where is your mercy? Where is your consideration?
1: This is the most conspicuous.
0: Yep. So we need to understand what we need to attain by that, what he wants to do by this. Nothing was created for nothing. So by reaching such a confusion, and through getting mad at him, I guess there's something good about it. To such an extent that we reach hatred and then love. What you have now? No. What, a few hours a day I think of some hater of this world and not the Creator? He hates me a lot more than some neighbor. All in all, the neighbor is also conducted by the Creator. So when a person jumps back and forth, wants to or not, makes a man of himself, me, myself, I'm overcoming, it's things that are planned from advance, and he has to go through them. Also, we never flaw any step a person has to take on the way. We just say we have to help him go through the studies quicker. But without saving any details, without stealing any discernments, the study has to be to speed up the time. And by a person being pushed more than bringing him closer, right, that's the way, because all in all, he has to know all the negative he's in. So he can cry, scream about the Creator and scream about reality. How can it be without this? Until a person isn't completely despaired, there's nothing to talk then. But all in all, life, we see, let's say this, if the 20th century was, take it from beginning to end, look what humanity did, what a way they went through, more than all of the previous history, right? It's exponential jump. So just imagine what's coming in this century now. We'll see it within a few years coming now, how it all happens. But still, it's only through recognition of evil. Only through recognition of evil, people will reach it. Well, where are we? Whoever wants to ask, come on Shabbat and ask. Tomorrow morning, we have 5 hours in a row, and everybody will have time to ask as much as they want.
1: Let's share impressions from the lesson and what we take from it to implement in the 10.
0: Rav says that choice starts once a point in the heart starts working in us and onward. we actually received an upper desire that he implanted in us. And only through society we can develop that point.
1: If a person doesn't have a point in the heart, nothing will help him. So we can only set an example and educate and disseminate.
0: Until we don't have a point in the heart, we don't know this. We have to help a person advance. You don't know who has the point in their heart and who doesn't.
1: We heard a lot about the intention to bestow. I've said the intention to bestow is we. It's us. It's a huge force, like the Creator. Then he explained about the lid, the cover. He said the intention is the means for filling the vessels. We don't understand it, but that's the method.
0: We were rewarded that an angel came from above and teaches us how to go from one state to the next, from corporeality to spirituality, how the system is built, how everything is for our benefit, how even in Rabash writings, in all the writings, we are left with a place for freedom of choice. So you can either get something corporeal and see that everything is written in concealment, and you have to dig inside there. He gave an example of money and honor and knowledge that it's desires in a person that we have to turn into longing and work above reason that is supposedly given to us as desires that fill us. So we have to turn the usage of them to desires that will help us adhere to the Creator.
1: This lesson really teaches you how to shift from reception to bestowal. Well, he explained about the two systems, that you go from the system of this world to the upper system to the extent that you obtain control over your will to receive and over reality. And then you move to a system you don't know and you can't even imagine where you're going. You don't know. Here in the 10, we learn that we open the door to this system to each other. When we learn about love, connection, we begin to touch on bestowal. As long as we're not there, we're playing in this world that leaves us below. And we are rewarded with having each other that help us reach the upper world.
0: I understood that we're made of the will to receive, and there's no problem with that. Upon it, there's a software called in order to receive, and it makes our vessel to always be clogged. Whatever you get inside it won't fill you. And we need light to scrutinize the depth of this inner structure in us, and that will move us to an order to bestow.
1: The transition, the power to create that transition, this formatting from one program to another, we get it from the society, and we pay it with labor. He said, you have to pay the society by labor and by participating.
0: Yeah, that's the part that I also wrote down. You have to pay society with your participation in order to get the forces to go with system number two, that the point in the heart will be higher than the first system, the corporeal system, and then you'll develop towards spirituality. And I saw Rami grabbing his head a few times during the lesson, which means that it's a lesson that we have to watch at least more than once.
1: Like you, I took this issue of helping the society, meaning that the society, like a third force, can help a person emerge from his will to receive. Before that, Rav said that you have to help a person develop. You don't know and cannot check with any gauge, any meter, who has a point in the heart. You don't have this thermometer, but you can set an example. So we can't get into each other. We have to set an example and give help so each one will have a desire.
0: Very special lesson, really. Rav explains about two systems, spiritual and corporeal, and in the end, the freedom of choice is in a person. He can implement it only by society and gets the forces from there. It's really, we should hear this lesson again and again.
1: Let's move to the next part of the lesson and sing a song before that.

0: דברי רב, כמה שאני מצפה שנשתנה על ידי...
1: Rav's words, as much as we expect to change it through the study, that's what's important. Not that I sit and fill my brain, that's incorrect, but to the extent that my qualities change through the study towards love and connection. So with the expectation that the light will influence us and correct us, we'll enter the lesson.
2: Yes, friends, we are in the second part of the lesson that we started yesterday. It's called lesson number 9. So we're going to open the study of the Ten Sefirot, part 1, chapter 1. We are going to read the inner light, number 2, or starting from the words, know that all these innovations. That's where the reader is going to start reading. Again, know that all these innovations. Let's start the lesson, write down marks, points, and then we'll discuss what we heard. In the lesson, we always have to keep the direction, like the intention. This is what we have to keep.
3: According
1: to the above explained, you can thoroughly understand that the upper light does not stop shining for the created beings, even for a moment. It is not subject to chance or innovations, but is in a state of complete rest. The whole matter of the restriction and the departure of the light that are discussed here concern only the impression and reception of the vessel, meaning the middle point.
2: In other words, although the upper light does not stop shining, the vessel did not receive any of its illumination because it diminished itself, meaning diminished the will to receive in it, so as not to receive in phase 4, which is the actual middle point, but only in the 3 preceding phases in it. Those will to receive is weaker, and where the will to bestow dominates. Thus, the upper light was not impressed at all by the restriction and did not change its way. Just as it illuminated in Ein Sof, so it illuminates during the restriction and after the restriction. And in all the worlds, even in the world of Asiya, without any cessation, even for a minute. Rather, the vessels themselves make all those changes, for they receive only according to their measure, meaning the measure of their will to receive.
1: The vessels themselves make all the changes, and they themselves feel that the light seemingly changes with respect to them. But again, they feel this way because they change. So, at one time we're talking only about the vessels, the change in the lights doesn't change. Another time we say that the vessels change and accordingly the light in them changes. One time we say that the light changes the vessels and it changes through the influence of the vessels. It depends on how we want to express reality. And this is also true in our world as a projection. It exists in the perception of reality. Either the world behaves as it does and I live or die, and everyone will die, all the people, the world will exist as it existed. This is what it's like in the perception of reality. That's what we think according to the Newtonian perception of reality, or the perception of reality according to Einstein, is that reality is common. Meaning, it's according to the changes in the person, reality can seem to him in different ways, according to the qualities of the person. So it's from the perspective of the vessel, that's how I see it. Or it can be that reality is common to the vessel and the light. So the light changes according to the vessel and the vessel according to the light, and there is some sort of a balance between them, where one balances the other, and then I always see the balanced picture between them. And that's according to Hugh Everett and following him. And the wisdom of Kabbalah says, no, the light is in complete rest. There's only the thought of creation to do good to his creations. And the one who feels it is called the created being. And only it, the thing that changes. And we speak and reveal only what exists in the created being. Outside of the created being, there is no reality. The reality is what is in the created being. And that stems from here, from Ein Sof, how we speak of the difference between the lights and the vessels, between the created being and the creator. The same goes for us, between man and nature, reality. It's the same. Yes.
2: So how, let's say if a person thinks thoughts about a friend, how does it affect them if it both comes from the vessel?
1: First of all, we agreed on not confusing things, okay? Not mixing them up. This is number one. Because by this you may have just now confused everyone now. And now they'll start. You have to be very careful with questions that are not exactly on topic. You could ask about anything in creation now. The matter of man and society and the Creator is because the vessel is divided into thousands of pieces. And now we need to come to unite the pieces. And by this we establish the quality of bestowal. Because the vessel is in concealment. Here we're talking about the vessel with respect to the light. There's no concealment. Do whatever you want. It's the created being and the creator. We are in a situation where there is no creator. We feel ourselves only. I can't say that the creator is good or bad or anything. I'm told you want to find him, the light that is in you in complete rest. You can do it. You have to unite with others like you, with other vessels. Together, you reveal the light. It created you together. And separated you in order so that together you'll find the quality of bestowal. You'll be similar to him. That's all our work. Ask again.
2: Towards each and every one, is society light or vessel?
1: Toward each one, the society is a vessel. It's a vessel he must unite, connect with his love, with his bestowal. That vessel bestows values that if I want to see them, I will see them, that they are inside of it. Are these values in them? I don't know. If it's outside of me, how can I know? To the extent that I equalize with them, connect with them, I discover them in me, and then I can say they were in them as well. But I cannot say that there is his self if I don't discover him, of him in me, light. When there is light, I can say that it existed before. But through my correction, I discovered it. Yeah.
2: So that's the question. What makes the mutual changes? We help each other, no?
1: There are no mutual... me towards society.
2: Yeah. Parts of society help each other connect to the corrected state.
1: Yes, because all of us were made in the same state on purpose. This is why it's called a society. Equals, friends who united. So,
2: how does the change of the perception of reality of one person changes another perception of reality?
1: Oh, One does not give to the other light. He doesn't become a supplier of light. Here, one toward the other, how should I put it, behaves or bestows or plays on the ego of the other. When author's envy or counter's envy increases wisdom. Here I use the most certain vessels we have, the egoistic vessels. On our level, this is why it's built this way, that we can truly correct ourselves while still being here.
2: I didn't get it.
1: What?
2: I want society to be corrected. It's important for me. And also for another person.
1: Yes.
2: So how do we bestow on one another?
1: By awakening.
2: And let's say in thoughts.
1: In thoughts? In thoughts? Why is it important? In thoughts, yes. I depict to myself the corrected state where we love each other. Loving each other means we are in the quality of bestowal. Right? That's it. So I depict it, I imagine it, and I want to be in it, and I make an effort to really be in this thought and desire all the time toward the others. And they do the same as well. This is called the desire we are activating. That desire connects and operates. The upper one doesn't need from us more than that desire. This is already man. From one person, there cannot be a request to the upper one because it's not an altruistic request of giving. If I'm willing to connect with others, despite the obstructions, the shattering that is between us, and I'm willing to connect to them, and to, how should I put it, erase myself, let's say, only to connect between them, with them together. This is called stepping on my ego. I'm willing to connect. I'm willing to give them. I'm willing to do anything. So I already participate with them in the act of bestowal, the common act, and this is already a vessel for reception of the light.
2: How does it affect them or bestow to them?
1: It influences them because we are in the same system. I awaken the real system that we are in, where there are no changes, only with respect to the lack of revelation in us, the concealment. If there weren't a system, how would I bestow? I'd never be able to bestow upon them. I feel that you want to ask something, but...
2: That perception of reality is something private for every individual. And it changes also because of the other's perception of reality?
1: No, it doesn't change. I'm next to you. I have a different perception of reality. By this, I don't disrupt your own perception of reality. How can that be? We're different vessels. You're not in my vessels. How can you be influenced by me? It's a different world. Well,
2: but it's the only thing that can change. The light doesn't change. The group is already in the corrected state.
1: What do you mean the group is in the...
2: The relation to it.
1: Towards you.
2: Towards everyone.
1: Well, that's a question, let's say.
2: How, if one changes his desire, how does it affect all the others?
1: You mean through mutual responsibility?
2: Yeah.
1: Because we're built in such a way in the system that a small part, if it needs to be exactly in its place, and it isn't, there is no wholeness of the vessel. So? I still don't understand. Oh, what has that got to do with the perception of reality? How do I...
2: We're speaking that the light doesn't change, only the vessel changes.
1: Yes. Think. It's yes.
2: What's that mutual work that you said that we should play with the ego between the friends?
1: We use our states In our states, we use our ego in order to advance. Who moves me now? The upper light? The desire to love the Creator? The ego is moving me. Author's envy increases wisdom. I want to attain the goal. We begin from that. Let's be realistic. No one is sitting here because he wants to bestow. We will reach the form of bestowal after we reach the light that will influence us, meaning to such a degree we will reveal ourselves, or the light will reveal us. Never mind, it will correct us. In the meantime, we're all egoists, and we have nothing more to do except use our egoistic desires in order to connect to the goal. This is called advancing from lolishma, not for our sake, to feel good. This is why I advance. Do you have another motivation? Are you an angel? I don't know. Yeah?
2: That's clear. That's nature.
1: So?
2: But where is the mutual work on that? Or that's nature and...
1: Yeah. Everyone is willing to come from hate to love. Why? Because we'll be happy. What does he say? Either do it or this will be your burial place. So we have no choice. We don't want to be buried. So we connect, we unite. Isn't that what is written? So I reach the mutual responsibility because I yearn for it, I love it. No, I'm afraid of losing my life. My spiritual, eternal life, I lose it. This life... never mind. But this is why I reach it. Go for it in a healthy way.
2: The ego motivates me. So how can it be that I erase myself by my ego?
1: You are willing to annul in order to gain something greater. This is how we're built. Yeah? I come into a society. I want to incorporate in them. I want them to accept me. So I'm willing to serve them, to give them anything. I'm willing to do all those things. Why? Because I gain from it. It's still complete. Utility, profitability. It has to be a very clear calculation here. No illusions. We have to finish.
2: Yes, friends. Questions, scrutinies. We heard all kinds of discernments about what we just read. The relations between light, vessel, perception of reality, please. If you have any questions, yes, Eitan.
3: It's
1: written that the kli diminished or lessened its will to receive. How can a vessel do this? It's a bit like pulling yourself out of the mud. How can the vessel do this on itself?
2: The question is, how can a vessel bring itself to a state of bestow or a desire to bestow that it's against its nature? That's the meaning?
1: It's written that the vessel did not receive anything from the desire because it diminished itself, meaning it lessened the will to receive in it. So what does it mean that the vessel diminishes its the will to receive in it? How can a vessel do this?
2: We have the answer here in the text. So the last question that they asked Rav was, if the ego motivates me, how could it be that I erase myself by the ego? That's actually the question. So Rav answered, I'm willing to annul in order to gain something greater. Once I feel I have a gain, I relinquish all my desires and all my thoughts. If in the ego, I'll feel that it's worth it.
1: Maybe we should relate to the questions and answers. There are questions here that pertain to this question. Question number 95.
4: Right,
1: I saw it before. Let's look at water, vessel, and light. So question number two. What are light and vessel? The will to receive in the emanated being is called vessel, and the abundance that he receives is called light. Again, question number two, what are light and vessel? The will to receive in the emanated being is called vessel, and the abundance that he receives is called light. Then we have question

0: מתי נגמר כלי הקבלה של הקוף?
1: Question number 100.
0: ותשובה קוף?
1: Question number 100 is when is the vessel of reception completed?
0: אחר שנתגלתה בחינת דלת
1: After the revelation of phase 4 in the desire, which is the gadlut, greatness of the will to receive. After the revelation of phase 4 in the desire, which is the gadlut, greatness of the will to receive. So in other words, when can we say that it diminished itself? Only after all the will to receive is revealed, which is phase 4. Then we can say that it diminished itself. So again, what does it mean to diminish itself? I guess it means restriction. So then there's a question here.
0: למה נסתלק האור בעת הצמצום מכל דלת הבחינות? פי גימל. שאלה פי גימל. למה
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0: מכל דלת הבחינות?
1: Why did the light depart from all the phases during the restriction?
0: משום שאין מקצת...
1: Because there is no sum, part. In spirituality, there is phase 4, in which there is root 1, 2, 3, 4, all the discernments, and the one who made the restriction is 4 over 4. It determined that there is the gap between it and root. So why didn't the light depart only from 4 or 4? Why did it depart from all of phase 4? Root 1, 2, 3, and 4 in phase 4 during the restriction. So he says, because there is no sum part in spirituality, since all of phase 4 is phase 4, the same quality. So the first 9 in it also depart from the light, from all of phase 4. So there are many discernments here within this lessening or diminution that he wrote to us in the text. Eyal.
2: He gives a definition, a new definition for restriction. He said that restriction is that she diminished the will to receive and that she's willing to receive only in the previous 3 phases. What is this action, willing to receive in the 3 previous phases? And he calls it a restriction.
1: Yeah, it's no longer a restriction. It's now it's work with the screen.
2: So that's how he defines it, the restriction. In the text
1: what we read now?
2: Yeah, he says that diminished herself, meaning to diminish the will to receive, not to receive in phase 4, that is the actual mental point, but only in the 3 previous phases in it.
1: So let's read it again. We are reading.
0: שורה בכל עניין הצמצום, ממש בטקסט שקראנו עכשיו. בכל עניין הצמצום והסתלקות האור האמור.
1: The whole matter of the restriction and departure of the light said here, speak only about the reception and impression of the vessel, right? It's not the light that restricts itself. Meaning, the middle point, 4 over 4, that's what was restricted. Meaning, although the upper light does not stop shining, nevertheless, the vessel did not receive any of its illumination because it diminished itself, meaning diminished the will to receive in it, so as not to receive in phase 4, which is the actual middle point, the point on which there was the restriction. But only in the 3 preceding phases in it, whose will to receive is weaker, and where the will to bestow dominates. Thus, the upper light was not impressed at all by the restriction, and did not change its way. Just as it illuminated in Ein Sof, so it illuminates during the restriction and after the restriction. And in all the worlds, even in the world of Asiya, without any cessation even for a minute, rather, the vessels themselves make all those changes, for they receive only according to their measure, meaning the measure of their will to receive. Meaning the 4 over 4 made the restriction, but the light departed from all the phases later when it came to be received, even though they have a smaller will to receive than in 4 over 4. When it comes to be received again in 4 over 4, she places the screen and rejects it, and then it can be revealed in the first 3, in the first 9.
2: Okay, so this is why I felt that there's a new definition for restriction. I never heard him say that, that the fact that she's willing to receive in the previous 3 phases, that is the restriction. We always say that restriction shuts herself off from receiving. And here he says something new for me. That's why I asked, what does it mean that she has to receive only in the 3 previous phases, that he defines it as a stricken restriction, according to what I understand?
1: It says we learn about the example. In the example about the guest in the house, he has a few courses, each course richer and more enticing than the other. With the first 3 courses, he can receive it and think about the host. He's got no problem maintaining the intention he eats because the host wants him to eat. That pleases the host. In the 4th course, he cannot. The pleasure is too big. So he doesn't take anything, not the first, not the last, and then he scrutinizes. After he scrutinizes, in 1, 2, and 3, he can receive. In 4, he does not receive because there, if he takes it, he will fall from his intention.
0: עוד שאלות, בבקשה. כן, די.
3: I want to continue Eyal's scrutiny. We say that the true yearning is phase 4. So if he receives in phases root 1, 2, 3, it's in the vessels of the upper one, meaning he receives in the vessels of the Creator. It's still not his true vessel.
1: Let's not be confused. The definition of the restriction is one who conquers his will, even though he really yearns to receive. Meaning the restriction is a restriction on all of phase 4, root 1, 2, 3, 4, and 4. The light departs completely from all the phases. All right, that's the restriction. Also, according to what we read here, it's not different.
2: And after the restriction, in what desires does he receive?
1: In the second restriction?
2: No. Once he restricts, where does he receive?
1: In the desire that's revealed through the coarseness of the screen. It's called by overcoming or intensification. In phase 4 itself, it cannot receive. It never receives.
2: But he receives in the root of phase 4?
1: In root 1, 2, 3 of that phase 4 was incorporated in, but not in 4, in 4.
2: And only 4 of 4 is considered its own desire, or also the root of 4 is?
1: It is all regarded as its own desire, but where there is the operation of the first 9, there he writes, what did we read now? Even though the upper light did not stop shining, right? Still, the vessel did not receive any of its illumination because it diminished itself, meaning diminished the will to receive in it, so as not to receive in phase 4, which is the actual middle point. Rather, but only in the preceding 3 phases, whose will to receive is weaker. But the restriction was on all the phases. Afterwards, when we work with the screen, we can receive in the first 3, first 9. But in 4 over 4, no. Women have 1.
2: Good morning.
3: I want to ask the question you asked the Rav again, because I got even more confused from this discussion. That determines perception of reality. If one changes perception of reality, if I understood correctly, each one has his own reality from within the system that develops from a strong deficiency. So I still didn't understand the answer. Do we change our observation in any way, or how do we even bestow? I didn't understand the answer.
1: The more we develop, our perception of reality changes according to the world we're in. But it's individual. I've said that what one, the way one perceives reality is not like the way the other perceives reality, but the layer can be the same layer, same level.
3: Quoting from Rav, one towards the other, how to say, behaves or bestows or plays with the other's ego. Writer's envy will increase wisdom. So in an indirect way, we affect each other's perception of reality, but still, each one perceives it in his own way. What will be in the end of correction? We'll reach it and we'll see. And before that, we will end with a song.

In the first part of the lesson, we will learn a lesson from Rav from 2003, which is based on an article, What is Every Blade of Grass Has an Appointee Above Who Strikes It and Tells It Grow in the Work. In the writings of Rabash, you can find it, or in the study materials under the link. We're going to read it in the 10. We have, I think, 40 minutes.

0: does not have a force in the firmament that strikes it and tells it grow. We should understand what these words mean to us in the work. We see that in our world, all the creatures like rest. As it is written, it is known that the nature of every branch is equal to its root. Therefore, every conduct in the root is desired and loved and coveted by the branch as well. And any matter that is not in the root, the branch too removes itself from them, does not tolerate them, and hates them. Therefore, all the matters that are included in him and extend to us from him directly are pleasant to us. That is, we love rest because our root is motionless. Accordingly, the question is, why do we do things that we do not like? And who forces us to exert? The answer is that there is an appointee above with a cane in his hand who beats the created beings with torments. And since they cannot tolerate the suffering, it causes them to leave the rest and go to work. It follows that this work is called compulsory work, where a person is compelled to go to work by the suffering that the appointee beats. Therefore, we act and tells it, grow. Otherwise, when a person is born, he would lie in his place and there would be no development at all, both physically and emotionally. Hence, this cane in the hand of the appointee who beats the creatures causes the development of the creatures, of the created beings. It follows that the cause of receiving the pleasures, which comes by the development of creation, is because there's an appointee above who strikes and says, grow, meaning that each and every blade of grass will grow. It follows that people in the world are as blades of grass, and each blade must grow. In the work, we should interpret that the appointee strikes the created beings, and when the created beings suffer the torments, they must move forward and cannot remain restful, as man is by nature, which extends from his root, which is in a state of complete rest. It follows that the whole drive for the work is only that the suffering caused it. However, we should understand who is the appointee with a cane in his hand who beats all creations so they do not remain restful. But each one, which is called every blade of grass, which strikes it and tells it, grow, this is the second discernment we must make in our root. In other words, the Creator, who is our root, is full of pleasure. Hence, this begets in us suffering if we have no pleasure, since that which exists in the root, the branches want to resemble. As was said, every conduct in the root is desired and loved and coveted by the branch as well.
1: Therefore, the fact that the created beings yearn for pleasures and it is impossible to live without it is because pleasure is in the root. This is the appointee that strikes and says, grow. This is, as it is written, however, it is also impossible to remain devoid of possessions and good. Hence, we choose the torment of many movements in order to acquire the fulfillment of possessions. Thus, this is the suffering that a person receives from the appointee who strikes and says,

0: grow. This matter applies in corporeal matters as well as in spiritual matters. The difference is that in corporeal matters there is no concealment, meaning that in corporeal pleasures there is the matter of the eye sees and the heart covets. It follows that what the eye sees causes man suffering, since what he sees, whether in the eyes or in the mind, he yearns to obtain. The yearning for the matter, as long as one has not obtained the matter, afflicts the person. The suffering is measured by the yearning for the matter. It is, as we see in corporeality, that sometimes unrequited love can cause a person to take his life because of the suffering at seeing that he's not able to obtain the matter. Therefore, he says, I'd rather die than live, and commit suicide. However, this pertains only to corporeality. In spiritual matters, for the purpose of correction, a restriction and concealment were placed so that one does not see the delight and pleasure clothed in Torah and mitzvot. This was done on purpose so as to have room to work for the sake of the Creator. Otherwise, it would be impossible to choose so that one will have the strength to work in order to bestow. Due to the above mentioned reason, since when the eye sees, the heart covets, he would be compelled to do, meaning to observe Torah mitzvot, because the revealed pleasure would force him to receive in order to calm his pains of coveting, as is done with corporeal lusts. But now that he must do everything with faith above reason, and say that the Torah and mitzvot are in a manner of, for they are our lives, as it is written, who are nicer than gold, than much fine gold, and sweeter also than honey and the honeycomb. If everything were revealed, the will to receive would certainly yearn for the pleasure. And it would be utterly impossible that anyone will not observe Torah and mitzvot. But since in order to be rewarded with adhesion with the Creator, we must work in order to bestow, there are concealment and hiding on the Torah and mitzvot. Hence, we cannot say here, the eye sees and the heart covets. It follows that in spirituality, where we first need to work on faith, meaning believe in reward and punishment, it cannot be said, you have not a blade of grass below that does not have an appointee above that strikes it and tells it, grow. Thus, the matter of strikes it and tells it, grow, is the suffering that a person feels, that he is far from the Creator, and that he wants and yearns to adhere to the Creator, but is unsuccessful. From this, he suffers. And this suffering pushes him to do all that he can, only to have adhesion with the Creator.
1: Therefore follows that since it is impossible for man to suffer because of something that he craves, except according to the importance of the matter, therefore the question is, since man does not progress at all without suffering, for the above reason that he wants rest, from where will man take importance to work for the sake of the Creator? Meaning yearn to bring contentment to the Creator. That he will suffer if he sees that he cannot bring contentment to the Creator. These sufferings push him to do everything he can do, if only to be rewarded with true adhesion with the Creator. The verse says about that, happy is a man whom you chasten, Lord, and whom you teach out of your law, or your Torah. We should understand why is he happy when the Creator afflicts him. We should interpret that it means that the Creator is imparting upon him the importance of Torah, and he begins to feel that the Torah is Esin. The Torah and the Creator are one. That is, the Torah is the names of the Creator, and to the extent of the importance that the Creator imparts upon him, the person begins to feel suffering at being remote from the whole spiritual matter. In other words, he begins to yearn to be rewarded with spirituality, and each time he sees that he is far, he begins to suffer, and the pain pushes him to do everything he can, since he begins to feel that without spirituality, there's no meaning of life, or meaning to life. It follows that in spirituality too, there is the appointee above who strikes him, meaning afflicts him. But concerning these afflictions, not everyone is rewarded with the Creator imparting him with the importance that there is in the Torah, so that it will afflict him. With this we can understand the meaning of the words, happy is the man whom you chasten, Lord. That is, the Creator bestows upon him this importance, so he will crave it. This is the above-mentioned suffering where the appointee above strikes and says, grow. This applies to both corporeality and spirituality. This is the meaning of what is written in the Zohar. There's not even a tiny blade of grass in the land on which there is no higher force above in the upper worlds. All that they do in each one and everything that each one does is all by prevailing of the upper force that is appointed over it above. And all the conducts in them derive from the judgment. On judgment they journey, and on judgment they exist. And there is not one who emerges outside of one's own existence. We should interpret according to the above that everything is conducted by private providence, and the lower ones have no free choice to emerge from the laws that providence has imposed upon them. It follows that when speaking of the work, where each person is a small world, you have not a blade of grass that does not have an appointee over it from above. This means that there is not a single desire or thought that comes to a person that does not follow those rules of above. Hence, all the heaviness there is in the work of the Creator is the contradictions that we find. In other words, on one hand, we say that everything depends on man's work, as our sages said, that man should say, if I am not for me, who is for me? And this means that everything depends on man, which is the meaning of reward and punishment. On the other hand,
0: we should say, everything comes from above, as in the words of the Zohar, which says, there is not even a tiny blade of grass in the land on which there is no higher force above, implying that everything follows the upper providence, and the lower ones have no ability to change. The answer to both matters which contradict one another is, as was said in the words of Maimonides, who says that we cannot understand it, but we must believe that this is so. The order of advancement in the work, which we said comes by obtaining the importance of the goal, is, as our sages said, it comes by the Torah. This is so because even when he sees that he is learning Lo Lishma, not for her sake, still the light in the Torah reforms him, meaning that through the light he receives the importance of the Torah. At that time, a person comes to a state of the appointee over each blade of grass, which strikes it and tells it, grow. In other words, he begins to feel suffering because he's remote from adhesion with the Creator. These afflictions cause him to do all that he can in order to obtain adhesion with the Creator. It follows that a person should begin in Lo Lishma, although he sees that he cannot work Lishma for her sake. However, if he learns Lo Lishma because he believes that by this he will achieve Lishma, then he receives the light of Torah, and from this he is rewarded with achieving Lishma. Concerning the suffering, I will bring here what is written in the Zohar, for our sages said, there has never been such joy before the Creator as on the day when heaven and earth were created. However, a person cannot take part in his great joy unless he has made complete repentance from love. Before this, he will not rejoice at all with himself or with the people of the world. On the contrary, he feels before him a world full of sorrow and pain, both pains of the body and pains of the soul, which are the transgressions he commits. All of this has come to him because the world was created only in bestow, meaning to engage in Torah and good deeds in order to bestow contentment upon one's maker, and not for one's own pleasure. But in the beginning, a man is born a wild ass colt, meaning that his sole interest is his own delight. Hence, the Creator has imprinted bitter and harsh afflictions in self-reception, instilled in man from the moment of his birth, bodily pains as well as pains of the soul, so that if one engages in Torah mitzvot even for his own pleasure, nevertheless, through the light in it, he will feel the loneliness and the terrible corruptness in the nature of receiving for oneself. At that time, he will resolve to retire from the nature of this reception and completely devote himself to working only in order to bestow contentment upon his Maker. Then the Creator will open his eyes to see before him a world filled with utter perfection. There are two ways in the corporeal and spiritual afflictions he suffered prior to repenting. One, quote, all that the Creator does, he does for the best, end quote. He sees that were it not for these terrible pains that he had suffered for being immersed in the nature of reception for himself, he would never have been rewarded with repentance. Therefore, he blesses for the bad as he blesses for the good, meaning that the bad causes the good.
1: Two, that too is for the best. That is, not only did the evils that were done cause good, but the evils themselves have been inverted to good through very great lights that the Creator illuminated through all those evils until they were inverted into good. It turns out that all of man's progress is specifically if he suffers in the situation he is in, as this gives him a thrust forward. According to the above, we should interpret what the Ari says, that no degree ascends unless through the ascent of main nukvin, man, where nukvin means lack, water means bina, that received within her the quality of malchut, where malchut is called a lack, from the Hebrew word whole, nukva to nukva. And hence, the upper one must give to the lower one what is needed. Since there is no new light in the world, except from for Ein Sof, for infinity, hence the upper one ascends in degree in order to receive abundance for the lower one. In the work, we should interpret that upper and lower means that the first state is called upper, and the second state is called lower. This means that if, in the state one is in, he does not feel any lack, and he is satisfied, clearly he has no need to advance in the work, since he sees no deficiency that will push him to go forward. For this reason, if a person is successful, he elicits a lack in the state he's in, and there's a rule, each and every state is called upper and lower. It follows that while he has found a lack in the state he's in the second state, called a state of lack, that lack is now called the lower one, and it causes him to leave the previous state and try to correct the lack that he is feeling now. In the work, this is regarded as the main nukvin of the lower one, causing an ascent in degree to the upper one, meaning to the previous state. This is the meaning of what the Ari said, that through his man, the lower one induces an ascent to the upper one. It follows that only the lacks which are called suffering induce the ascents, by which they always rise to go forward. According to the above, we can interpret what our sages said. Rabbi Yeshua ben Levi said, every suffering, when it comes upon a person and distracts him from words of Torah, are afflictions of admonition. But suffering that comes to a person and do not distract him from words of Torah are pains of love. As it is written, he whom the Lord loves, he admonishes. This is seemingly difficult to understand. Should the Creator afflict him because he loves him? It stands to reason that, as we see in life, if a person loves another, he gives them gifts, and not that one who loves another makes him suffer. But according to the above, since without suffering a person wants to remain in a state of rest, since our root is in a state of complete rest, and only by the appointee who strikes and tells him grow, meaning only the suffering make us cancel the pleasure of rest and try to acquire new possessions.
0: But if he does not suffer, he remains in his present state. For example, a person who lives in a single room apartment gets married, but he's lazy, meaning likes the rest more than others. So he agrees to live in one room. Although, when he was single, he lived in one room, he continues to live this way even after he has married. But if he has a few children, then he too feels the crowdedness in the house, and he too begins to feel the suffering of living in one room. Then the suffering forces him to work overtime, meaning to exert more than he is used to in order to move to an apartment with several rooms. It is the same in the work. When a person is educated and his father brought him up to engage in Torah and mitzvot, and as much as his father let him see what is spirituality and what is for the sake of the Creator, etc., this was enough for him to continue with the work and observe Torah and mitzvot. But when he grew up, married, and became his own man, with children, and he knows that he must educate them and give them the matter of fear of heaven, he reflects on how much understanding and sensation he has now, more than he did when he was a 9-year-old child who has begun his education, or when he had his bar mitzvah at age 13. And he sees that he has made no progress, so as to say, now I understand the importance of Torah and mitzvot, which I did not know when I was a child. And if he begins to feel suffering because of this, meaning sees himself as retarded, that he is already a grown-up, but his mind is as that of a child, meaning that now he has the same understanding that he had then in Torah and mitzvot, and he did not advance as one should advance. It follows that he feels himself like a little boy, and these sufferings push him to exert, to find a guide who can instruct him so he grows and becomes a man, and does not remain as a child in the work. Now we can understand what we asked. What is the meaning of what our sages said about suffering that do not distract from the Torah, that they are called pains of love? It means, as it is written, he whom the Lord loves, he admonishes. That is, these sufferings bring a person the need to advance in Torah and mitzvot, meaning to understand the Torah and mitzvot not as when he was a child, but as is suitable for an adult. It follows that the suffering pushed him to learn and engage in Torah and mitzvot as is suitable for the state of men and not for the state of child. As our sages said, you are called men, and the nations of the world are not called men. Men means that he is regarded as speaking, meaning that he does not take for himself the nourishments of animals, but nourishments that are suitable for the speaking, which is called pains of love, that do not distract from the Torah, but on the contrary, for attainment of Torah and mitzvot.
1: If a person loves his friend, he gives him gifts. And that one who loves the other causes him suffering. That's also one of the sentences in this article that truly causes one to think about the states we're going through and not just directly towards the Creator in the ten before the friends. And that's what we call to reevaluate our path and know that we're accepting the states that come from above appropriately.
0: If all the sufferings we go through, he says here that if a person studies Lo Lishma because he believes that by that he will reach Lishma, then he receives the light of Torah, and by that he is rewarded with reaching Lishma. May we be rewarded with receiving the light of Torah that will bring us to Lishma.
1: Let's move to a lesson from May 9th, 2003. We heard from the article about from the portion Bereshit Rabbah, what is that you don't have a blade of grass below that doesn't have an appointee above that beats it and tells it to grow in the work. What does it mean? There are two states that are distinguished completely from one another. They're so differentiated that whoever's in one state doesn't understand one that's in the other state. So much so that these are two dimensions of existence. This is either called spirituality and corporeality, or altruism and egoism, in order to receive or in order to bestow, and so on. It doesn't matter how we call it, our words are all, they only make us error anyway. But if a person is capable, as abstract as possible, to depict to himself these two states of existence, at that point he might be able to imagine to himself how you can somewhat really not understand the second state if I'm in the first state. And certainly the state that is spiritual in order to bestow other life, a different feeling, a different reality, everything is different. As if it comes, if he comes to a world that is completely isolated from our reality and our world. Because our feeling is working. We're a closed box. What we feel within us is what we call this world that I live in. That is, that I'm living within my internal feelings. As I depict to myself some picture, some image to the world. And this imaginary picture is actually my reality. So, towards a person, there can be two kinds of realities. He either imagines the reality and the vessels number one or in the vessels number two. And our senses number one or senses number two in thoughts, desires, calculations. These are simply two systems that exist in us. They don't exist in some form somewhere out there in space behind some planets, but rather within a person there are two systems. If he gets hold of something in system number one, we consider it one who feels himself in the spirit, in the corporeal world. If he can grasp and sense himself as existing through the second system, it points to him being in the spiritual world. Both this and that certainly are only in relation to a person and are a very subjective matter, a personal thing. And we're not talking about anything that exists outside of man. Outside of us, we don't even know or feel anything. We have no possibility of understanding what is outside of us. But the second state is different to the first state by us having a different feeling in us. Besides feeling, there is nothing. We're only talking about feeling, sensing. What is this feeling? What's another feeling? A feeling of living an eternal life, being in wholeness, being in complete attainment of the world he lives in. Unlimited. That's why the second state, the spiritual world, the spiritual state, that feeling in us called spirituality is preferred upon the first feeling called corporeality, which has to do with eternity and wholeness. And both these states are states, like I said, that are differentiated, distinguished from one another. You cannot recognize one state if you're in the second state. Why do we need these two states? No one asks us. We don't choose these states. We're in one state. We must go from it to the second state. And this transition should truly be through our exertion, our feeling, an effort on our behalf. We must somehow participate in this. By us struggling against system number one, we acquire system number two. And the struggle is on many layers, many levels. I need to battle with my general desire to receive, which is all together who I am. I'm only thinking about myself. My reception of reality is by me absorbing all the criteria, all the details around me, and process them through a program that is all aimed towards my own benefit. I'm willing to use whoever is near me. Whoever I see in the world is only for my gain, for my benefit. And you must move to a system that is opposite it. Why? Because in my struggle to first of all study the system that I'm in, this egoistic system of this world, as we call it, in which I grasp in reality that I perceive and call this world, then I need to understand that from this system, which is in its foundation evil and is opposite to system number two, which does not yet feel system number two, and that it is more worthwhile egoistically to move to system number two, and then I disconnect from the egoistic form and think about how to move to system number two in a manner that is independent of me. Almost truly what we call in order to bestow. And when he moves over or transfers, they say in these transitions, I acquire something that makes me control these two systems, both system number one, which I emerge from, and I begin to control it, because I discover all the negativity in it, all the lacks in her. Upon all these deficiencies, I control, I rule, I place myself higher than them so they don't rule me. By that, I acquire system number one. And when I move from system one to system two, I begin to acquire it for my benefit. It's not that I'm in system number two, like in the beginning I was in system number one, in a manner that my nature, my egoistic nature controls me, and this world controls me, and the society controls me, and I am nothing. Truly laying in their hands. But when I move from system, when I move to system number two, to the spiritual system, I move to it to the extent in which I can control it. And then I acquire these two realities. Both reality number one, this world, and reality number two, the next world. Meaning this transition that happens through my labor is, it happens, it gives me the possibility to truly control all of reality, both corporeal and spiritual. And we see that the difficulty is personal towards each and every one. That's what differentiates between us, where each must go through this transition, and in this whole transition, in his personal way, on his path, each has his own difficulty. And this difficulty is not just in the struggle against his desire to receive and the acquisition of the desire to bestow, where also abstaining from the desire to receive is a true battle of its own, and conquering the desire to bestow is also a battle in and of itself. But this difficulty is also by us stabilizing this difficulty that we must be in the world, that we need to toil in physical work, intellectually stand before the against the opinion of the society and the family and the children. We must deal with all kinds of stigmas, just like we're reading now in the article, Torah, mitzvot, creator, created being, in order to bestow, to be righteous. All these kind of words that repulse us and confuse us and come to us from education, and it's spoiled for us. This real picture is spoiled for us. And this is made purposely so that we will clarify all these discernments and discern them and receive the truth upon each word in its pure meaning, its pure spiritual meaning, then it was really considered that we will understand its depth and its essence. There are also other questions and difficulties besides the stigmas that we have upon these words. Also to people that are, let's say, not Jewish and didn't observe Torah and mitzvot. So they have, just like we do, also have other stigmas of what is Torah altogether? What is it talking about the things of this in the world, or about spirituality, is what they tell us. How to move from number one to number two between states. Or that they tell us about some process that took place here in this world with something. Israel, the people of Israel, the nations have another problem, which was that they have this anti-Semitic feeling inside of them that was injected into them, and they can't work with that burdening of that heaviness. Oh. More and more. Each kind of souls has additional additions of difficulty to understand that there are two kinds of realities, and really moving from one to the other, like Baal HaSulam says, is a psychological matter. Actually, also in order to receive and also to bestow towards the desire to receive, are a neutral matter. The desire to receive doesn't need it. The Creator created the desire to receive, and without intention. Hence, our essence in truth is just the desire to receive. Whether the intention is in order to receive or in order to bestow, it is what builds the two kinds of reality, this world and the spiritual world. And this intention does not belong naturally to the desire to receive, but rather it was made in systems that are more refined than it. That's why I want to say that in our foundations, there are no distinguishments in difference. There's no gap between something that is closer to the desire to receive or further from the desire to bestow, or closer to the desire to bestow and closer to the desire to receive. To begin with, we are simply in a system of the desire to receive, and therefore the system of desire to bestow, the giving mechanism, is foreign to us. It's truly opposite to us. But it's opposite because we were put forcefully into the intention in order to receive. If it wasn't that way, we would not feel. If we could catch ourselves without the intention in order to receive or in order to bestow, and placing them, these two systems, towards one another, then we would truly see how these two systems are completely, well, seemingly equal in our eyes. And that's why, accordingly, we depict this system of the Klipa and this system of the Kedusha, and our soul is in between them, and there we choose what is good and what is evil according to a different criteria at that point, according to the upper force in free choice, that are truly like on the two sides of the scale with equal forces, right and left. Did you want to ask?
0: Yes. Actually, we could say that our essence is closer to the quality of bestow than to the will to receive, because our true essence is the soul, which is close to the Creator, which is the quality of bestow, and the will to receive is just a fiction for a certain process that the soul has to go through.
1: The desire to receive itself does not belong to the system of holiness of Kedusha, nor to the system of Klipa. The desire to receive is simply matter. It's simply matter, which you can use however you want. And two systems were created, and in order to distinguish between them and connect between them, between making actions of friction between them, or of some form of equivalence out of us having new discernments. We do not belong to the system of the klipa, of the shells, nor to the system of klusha. And we don't belong to the desire to receive. We, out of all of those, are building something completely new. And this completely new thing will be called Adam, will be called me. But when we're looking for this identification, our identity,
0: Rav, our identity is not at all in that, not in any of this. Even though seemingly we want to ascribe ourselves, this is what it says later, we want to ascribe ourselves to the system of Kedusha, the system of the right line there. This is only the action. But what is created by this action is a new reality. What is called a screen and reflected light, it did not exist before, and it only belongs to the created being. This is actually the created being, because all the other things are at the account of the Creator. We say that whatever comes from above downwards is attributed to the Creator. It's from above downwards. It is the system of Kedusha, the system of the shell, the will to receive, and whatever intentions you want to have, either from the system of the shell in order to receive, or from the system of Kedusha in order to bestow. All of these things are given from above. And so then what happens to us by using correctly or incorrectly or somehow all of these elements? Through these elements, we create different vessels, new vessels, something that did not exist before at all. And this something that did not exist before is called the created being. It's called the created being.
1: Can we identify ourselves without, let's say, defining and depicting what we call ourselves or we, without the desire to see, without the desire to sow? Is there some way to identify it or make it tangible?
0: We means a vessel built on all of the elements that cascaded from above downwards. This vessel is called reflected light, the intention in order to bestow. That's us, an intention. It seems to us that the intention is something that doesn't really exist, some kind of a cloud, a smoke, I don't know, some kind of a bubble that has no existence, but it is a tremendous force, which is actually the same thing that the Creator has. The Creator has no will to receive. The Creator doesn't have this entire reality of the system of bestowal, the system of reception, meaning the shell and Kedusha, holiness. The Creator doesn't have anything also besides his desire to do good to his creations. This is his intention, to create a created being and do good to him. This is his intention. And what we ultimately build, we build upon all of our elements the substance and the intentions in it, in order to receive and in order to bestow. We build our intention, which is called reflected light. So from the Creator comes to us direct light, his intention to benefit his creations, and from us, seemingly, reflected light comes out, our intention to delight the Creator. So this thing is above all of these elements. That is, we establish, we beget, we create something new. Therefore, as much as a person transcends above the matter, as much as he, through all of the elements, identifies with the intention, with some kind of an arrow, with a direction towards the Creator. This, actually, in that, he exists. His true essence.
1: Meaning the whole process we're going through is actually a process of giving birth to a person in his development?
0: Yes, it's the process of giving birth to Adam, to men.
1: He writes in page 12, at the end of the page,
0: this is why we have to see all of these elements, what we need, the current system of this world and the spiritual system, the spiritual world, and the transition between them with all of the questions and difficulties in this world, all the questions in that world. If we don't use these elements, we cannot build this new thing. Therefore, look, people are sitting who must penetrate and reach the goal. They must reach the goal, whichever way it is. But look at how many disruptions stand in their way. You now read an article. How much in it, all of it is written in a way which is only in order to confuse us, right? Every word, every sentence. Faith above reason, Torah and mitzvot. I don't know. It's truly, no one can get from that any correct thought. And this is only because specifically by going through all these landmines, we reach the polishing so that then reflected light is made. Then we grasp, we latch on to the right direction. And we cannot get it unless through these disruptions, simply. Yes.
1: It's written in the article in the paragraph that starts with the order of advancement in the work, that even when he sees that he is learning lo lishma, still the light in the Torah reforms him, meaning that through the light he receives the importance of the Torah. The correction and the reforming is by giving importance. How does that work?
0: There is a medium between being in one system, the corporeal one, and in between being in the second, the spiritual system. There is a medium that moves us from one to the other. This medium truly has to be something that belongs to both worlds, and it has the strength to be above this world, to seemingly pull me out of this world. What does it mean to pull me out of this world? You see also what words. That is, it has to be the power to control my inner system so that I perceive the reality in a way that I absorb it inside of me. And I think to my benefit, right? And I accumulate all the forces within me such that I see reality and the world and myself within it in a special way. I call it this world. So there has to be some system with a power so that it will invert all of my perception, my thought, all of the bearings within me. It will invert it to the opposite. What does it mean to move, to shift from here to there? I don't move from one place to another place, but rather within me, my perception becomes not as it was before. My feelings operate not as before. My thought operates according to a different program. This is considered that I move from state one to state two. So there is some kind of power that transition within me. In short, it replaces all of my internality, all of the software, the program according to which I work, I operate. And this software, it's not only what I feel, how much do I feel, in what depth I feel, how much I know myself, to what depth within me I can descend in getting to know myself. But rather, this replacement within me has to be truly to my full depth, where I can't even reach with my self-awareness. This force that replaces my internality, so that my thought, my calculations and everything, I begin to do them differently. This force is called light, or the Torah. And certainly, when this force begins to take care of me in my present state, which is considered that I'm in this world, and

0: also want to implement the second state. I have no choice. My software has not been replaced yet, right? This force nevertheless works. Still, it takes it into consideration because it builds for me all of these preparations, right? And it operates sufficiently also in my state so as to replace my software. This is truly very similar to software in a computer. I simply think differently. I take other causes into consideration. I have a different goal, and I have a different way to reach it.
1: But I don't understand why this switch between the intentions is by the importance.
0: The importance. Why this switch between the intentions of in order to receive and in order to bestow? Being software number one and software number two, why does it work? Why does it kind of flip through the importance? Because it has to flip in my decision. I seemingly replace my inner software of the perception of reality, of seeing reality. And I can move the switch only at a time that state number two will be more important in my eyes than state number one. This is what it means, that we constantly have to be concerned about the importance of the Creator, the importance of spirituality, the importance of in order to bestow. In other words, I have to imagine to myself in some way, to imagine, I can't really, you see also a word like that, that state number two is simply necessary for me. Otherwise, my state is like death for every intended purpose. And we reach that by what he calls the reforming light. But nevertheless, there is some kind of force that gives me the foundation for it. It builds within me a preparation for it so that I will think that way. Why is it called above reason? Why is it called a miracle? Because there is an inversion, there is a cut between the first state and the second state. And in truth, this force that works above me, its operation on me is called a miracle, because shifting, switching from number one to number two, it happens nevertheless through a third force, through the Torah, through the light. Seemingly the Creator himself does that. The highest, most force that does not belong to both these systems.
1: What is that thing that remains where after it switches, it still is in your feeling that what you wanted? Even though it's not what you depicted, it's even though it's not what you built or you labored for. Why, when it comes to the feeling, it's felt as this is the right thing? What's the thing that remained? This is something that must be under the intentions.
0: When a person transitions from the, let's say, corporeal operating system to the spiritual operating system, what remains in him is only his beastly coarseness, the still vegetative and animate, the speaking within him, the human within him, the egoistic one, has been replaced with an altruistic human. The body did not. The body that belongs to the animate, and even less than that, the vegetative, and even less than that, the still, it all remains according to the matter that it absorbs, and there is in it a process that still belongs to system number one. Only when a person dies, meaning he is separated from his beastly body, and seemingly there's no connection between the body and the soul, and we also need to yet see what is this connection. This means that he loses the desires which he calls physical, bodily desires, which is also an imagination. It's as though we have a body, and it's though I'm operating according to my biological body, all of this is how we imagine.

0: in ourselves. It is truly in a dream. So when a person gets rid of that as well, from this imaginary part, then certainly he shifts to another reality. We don't talk about that in Kabbalah.
1: My question is more simple.
0: This means that we don't talk about the soul without any connection to the physical body. We speak, as he says in the definition of what is it, what is the in the wisdom of Kabbalah, the revelation of his godliness to his creations in this world.
1: The question is like this. I know what the system, operation system is one, and if I come to a pleasure that's big enough, no matter what, I'm blocked by it. I'm fine, I don't care about anything. I'm saying that this system of the second operating system gives me independence from this enslavement to this pleasure. So how if I labored, let's say, and I came 40 years to the second system, the moment the second system comes to me, I receive what I never imagined. What does it cause me? If I'm blocked, then what causes me to understand this thing correctly? If I even received something that I wanted, or something completely different, what's the thing that exists that says I labored for it?
0: Your question is, when I shift to system number two, where do I see the connection between my labor to switch to system number two and what I acquired now?
1: I'd imagine something completely different.
0: You imagine something completely different. That's true. That's one thing. Second thing is that you see in system number two that you prepared to now develop in it. In system number two, you prepared for it. You prepared your previous actions, so that your previous actions, even though you did them without any understanding, seemingly inadvertently, like a baby, but now, when you look at them, you see that in truth you were working in something very serious. However, you touched them like a baby, without a mind, without discernment, but nevertheless, you were in a very, very important system, an eternal one. And your touch, your contact with this system is called transgressions and mistakes. And you work on them. This means that you shouldn't think, and indeed I didn't say it, it's impossible to encompass everything. We should say that when you move from the corporeal system to the spiritual system, even though these are two different kinds of reality, but also in the corporeal system, you work on the same, you touch, let's say more correctly, you touch the same desires and discernments that later on you will work with in the spiritual system. It's just that you don't understand where you are.
2: The desire itself, in the matter or in the our intention?
3: Well, let's say no. Do you know where you are and what you are? What are you touching? What are you going through? Nothing. It's like lack of awareness. But in that lack of awareness, you supposedly jump from one desire to the next, from one action to the next. How? Just like that. You don't know. When you'll go through all your 620 desires, you will feel them as the system of the klipa. in state number two? Well, we still don't have a clear, easy picture for this, to open it for everybody and that everybody will understand. Slowly.
0: Yep.
2: You said that the article is written in a confusing way.
3: Not only the article, I said all the materials we get is written in a horrible way, because it could have been written very simply. First of all, in education we got all kinds of thoughts that we ascribe certain words to things that are happening in this world. Why do I need this? Torah, commandments, kosher, all kinds of laws. Even creator and created being, God, all kinds of things that once I read it, I'm already in some kind of a place there in Mea Shearim or Bnei Brak, a place where other religious people live, and I already have a depiction that I can't get rid of. So except for the actual books of Kabbalah that are pure from the language of the Bible, so why still not to write in a completely pure language? And they did write it in this way because a person that advances and reaches spirituality, all these words start losing this corporeal depiction they have. And they start being seen as something else, that behind every word he sees something more spiritual than corporeal, more and more spiritual and less corporeal, until every word starts pointing at the roots, at its root, and not at the branch. And this way, a person, to the extent that he goes from the branches to the roots. But for beginners, really, it's a big problem. Yes.
2: This transition is really a jump. I woke up this morning and I'm in a different world, or is it...
3: The transition from one system to the next, is it a jump like waking up in the morning to a new day? They say that, yeah, it happens in an instant from the exodus from Egypt by an escape, quickly, haste, sudden. What does it mean, sudden? That you have no preparation for it. That you could even think beforehand that now or in a few more, it could happen. Like in the Minchausen, tomorrow at 10 a.m., I'm doing an act of heroism. He plans it, that tomorrow at 10, I'll be a hero. There's no such thing. You can't say it in advance. Okay. Yes, Owen.
2: He says in the article that the suffering causes development, and if there weren't suffering, there wouldn't be development. How does this mechanism of suffering work?
3: Suffering causes development because it's a sign that our vessel isn't in a perfect full state. If it's a vessel in order to bestow or in order to receive, doesn't matter. But a vessel that isn't full feels lack of fulfillment, which we call suffering. That's how it's felt for us in our roots. So it turns out that suffering is a sign that the vessel isn't complete. And we have a problem that we don't understand that a vessel can be filled only by intention. That the desire itself can't fill itself. The desire was restricted. And as much as I only try to work with the desire, I will never be filled. Because above the desire, there's a restriction. And if I won't bypass that restriction, the vessel won't be filled. I can run around with this vessel half empty or entirely empty to 1,000 taps, faucets, but it's as if there's a cover on the vessel and no drop will go in. To understand this is called recognition of evil, that I start understanding that there's a cover on my vessel and I need that cover, I need to cancel it. Then I can start filling myself. So I have to stop trying to take care of my vessel or to take the restriction away. It goes away by the screen to the extent I have a screen. I can move the cover off the vessel. That's what happens with the screen. As much as I have reflected light, to that extent, the vessel can open, and then I can be filled. The problem is that we do not understand that the intention is a means to fill the vessels. Until a person gets wise and reaches that discernment, it takes a long time.
2: How can we accelerate the process in which a person understands that there is blockage on the vessel from above, that it's blocked?
3: Usually we reach a feeling of the blocking of the vessel in a natural way. You can't reach it any other way, but only by thousands of years of development from one incarnation to the next. Why? Why can't I speed it up? Because I have to go through my entire vessel on its structure, from the still vegetative animate speaking until I reach a state that I despair to fill it throughout all the incarnations, and I reach a state that I see that I'm in total lack of hope to fill it. We're speaking about a desire, not a corporeality that a person can have the assets of the whole world. That doesn't matter. We're speaking about satisfaction of his vessel. So for this, he needs to go in a very slow way on each and every desire in the vessel. And you can't run away from that. All of humanity needs to go through this process. Just how it is in corporeality, we have to go through all these states. And if we see people that are yearning for spirituality, it's a sign that if they're truly yearning, they've already been through all the incarnations in trying to fill their vessel through all kinds of regular ways. Meaning they try to fill it even though there's this cap, there's this cover, the first restriction that rides upon the vessel. And now, from their despair, from being despaired, they somehow start being prepared
4: שיטה אחרת
3: to understand that there's a completely different method, completely different vessel, completely different means. They're already ready for it. It's not that you can understand it from being despaired. That we tried to fill this vessel and it didn't work. From this, we don't reach a new method, but the new method comes to us from above. Point in the heart, and what's the point in the heart? That the point in the heart means a spark from the shattering, a spark from the screen, a spark from the intention to bestow. The quality of Bina. That from this we already start understanding that I guess our vessel is blocked. That's why it didn't help us. And we need a different, complete different style of fulfillment, a relation to the fulfillment, a means. And from this spark we somehow start discerning it. Because it's a spark from the intention to bestow. Meaning that it comes exactly against that blockage, against that cover. That spark supposedly comes to help me understand that there's a cover on my vessel and you can't be filled with from that. It's stopped from being filled. That the fulfillment is probably above it as reflected light, you see. It's a spark of reflected light. And then I supposedly let go of the vessel of trying to fill it. I don't need this wool to receive that for thousands of years have been filled in all kinds of ways. But I'm starting above it, by the spark, to see how I can be, have another vessel, that my spiritual vessel is built above the corporeal vessel, that it's above this cover and the screen and the reflected light, that in the volume of that reflected light is where spirituality is revealed. Yeah?
2: You're talking about two things now, about the material filling and then the satisfaction. The despair comes when the material filling comes, but I don't understand, I don't attain the satisfaction. So when does a person discern this, notice this lack of satisfaction? Everywhere on during those thousands of years, or maybe only it accumulates, and in the end it comes to that recognition that he goes over all the various parts of the vessels.
3: A person feels through thousands of years, through our incarnations, that he's going through suffering. But to summarize it correctly, that can only be done when he gets that spark, the point in the heart. Before that, he's just in despair and keeps running. He's running again and again. He can't, one moment before the point in the heart is inserted into him, he can't turn to something above his vessel, above his will to receive. He can't. And also you, as much as you want to bestow upon him, you can't. You can maybe in all kinds of, to help speed up, if he's at the end of his development, like a lot of people today in this world. So by reading, hearing, maybe they'll reach it quicker in the last stage of development until they get a revelation of the point in the heart in them. But if he doesn't have a point in the heart, a person, so nothing will help. He won't be able to understand this idea that you can be filled above your vessel. Because we're working from what we have inside us. That's why there's no coercion in spirituality. And on one hand. On the other hand, we're obligated to go through education, meaning you have to help a person develop. You don't know, and you can't check with some kind of measurement. You don't have a gauge to see who has a point in the heart or not. You don't have like a thermometer, a gauge to see if you have a point in the heart. But to give an example or to give education or in general, by that, you speed up the general development. But nobody will hear if he doesn't have the point. And everyone will hear to the extent that it's revealed according to the root of the soul from Adam HaRishon. It could be that people are sitting here now that they won't be here in 2 months or half a year or 2 years from now. It depends on the degree he belongs to. Then he'll be filled and again completed in a different way. Maybe another incarnation or...
2: What is that education?
3: This education is dissemination. Meaning, what's the wisdom of Kabbalah? Revelation of his godliness to the created beings in this world. So this idea to discover godliness to every created being in this world, you have to bring it in a corporeal way to each and every one. Why he's here, for what he's here, what he gives, that this is the goal, that this is why the world was created and we inside it, and everything that happens to us is just to bring us to that purpose. That's what you have to explain. By this, you help a person advance towards it, and you prevent his development through suffering.
2: The minute the point in the heart opens or begin a certain path on life in the society, you need to study. Still, as you said, there are all the difficulties in the family and the society that confuse us. To what extent is our choice in this labor? To what extent is our choice to labor on this path? Or at the moment the point in the heart opens, the choice is no longer ours?
3: Choice starts from the moment the point in the heart starts working in us and onward. Before there's a point in the heart, we're under one system of this world. And if you only have one piece of data, one program in your machine, so you can't do anything. If you have two programs, a corporeal system and a spiritual system, somehow through the point in the heart that already starts speaking in you, from these two systems, you already have collisions between these two systems. It brings you an ability to choose your choice. Choice is that you have two pieces of information where exactly you choose, where's the freedom later. But from the point in the heart and on, the choice starts. And he writes in the article of the freedom of choice that our freedom to choose is only the environment, meaning from within himself, he has information, he has two softwares. But that's not the choice. You have to put into these systems another element, a third element, that according to what will these two systems engage between them. Your choice will be how you put them one against the other, meaning which system are you giving more powers? How do you do that? From within you can't, because you're already programmed. Two systems and some kind of relation between them, everything is already there. You have to bring from the outside with your freedom of choice to take some kind of force and also put it inside. And that piece of information will already determine your independence. So they say that this external data or element that you can determine, is you can take that from society, from a third party. How? Society can give you everything you want, so you choose what you want to take from society. You don't have this force. It's in society. You have to supposedly pay society with exertion, with participation, in order to get the forces from them that they will put system number two, the point in the heart, that it will be higher than system number one, the corporeal system, and then you will develop towards spirituality. Meaning, we only have one choice, through society, to increase the point in the heart upon the will to receive. There's no way to take this force except from the outside. Okay? No questions?
2: In both systems, there is independence to itself. What is left for a person to do with these desires in order to equalize them? The spiritual system and the corporeal system. If he chose the spiritual path, then it begins to incriminate the desires in him. So what can he do now with these desires?
3: Meaning, after a person checks and sees what he's made of, how can he advance onward?
2: Yes.
3: He uses these systems to advance in both of them. What's the question? There's desires in a person, even though he advances to spirituality, there's still desires that belong to corporeality. And how he has to relate to them? He has to relate to them in a simple way. We, for now, are in the desire still vegetative animate. It's called really corporeal desires that are in us just like in all of nature. We have parts that are still, I have parts that are vegetative and part that they're animate. In my body. That's how it also is in my desire. There's a desire that belongs to the still, vegetative and animate, right? Let's say my desire is like a desire of every beast, to eat, to drink, to sleep. I need sex, I need family, I need some home, right? Some community, family. I need all these things because I'm built in such a way. Things that belong to the still vegetative and animate on existing on a beastly level in us, it's written that I have to give it exactly what that existence is demanding from me. Not to add human desires into it for money, honor, knowledge, no. But to supply my body with those beastly things, what is necessary, what it needs. I need to drink, eat, be with a family, and so on. I must. If I advance spiritually, I need in all these things to relate to them like a means that I must fill those desires. Everything beyond that, desires for that aren't beastly anymore, but more human, it's already what a degree of a human in this world has. Money, honor, and knowledge. These desires, I need them all to raise them to a spiritual passion, a spiritual degree. The history I went through with all the incarnations I went through, all the studies I went upon myself, is to see that by all the tendencies in me, envy, lust, and honor, that upon them I wanted to reach money, honor, and knowledge. It didn't help me filling my human vessel. I'm not talking about my beast. I have to eat this way or that way. I have to have a family, a home. I'm only speaking about the human desires. I have been despaired upon them. And upon those desires, I build a relation towards spirituality. And again, my beastly desires, what my beast has in me, just like a beast, if I live in the jungle like a beast, those desires, no matter in what system I exist, corporeal, spiritual, even in the end of correction, these desires must be filled. I must give my body calories, I have to give it rest. It has to be in a family with kids, with a wife. It's natural things that I must supply.
2: It means that in my human desires, I have to develop them in the right society.
3: So to the human desires, in order to use them correctly, in the direction towards spirituality, I need the right society around me, because human desires are activated by society. Money, honor, and knowledge, I yearn for them according to what society tells me, what's important in our life. It's all dictated by society. I need a society to tell me that money, honor, and knowledge is good if I use it towards spiritual advancement for a higher degree, an eternal whole. So for this, I need society. But to satisfy my corporeal desires, I don't need a society. Also in the jungle, I'm going to want to eat and drink, and I don't care whether I eat Moroccan food or Russian or something Yemeni food. It doesn't belong to the work of the Creator. But yearning for money, honor, and knowledge, how to use envy, lust, and honor, the human qualities, that is already really depends on society.
2: What does it mean to use money, honor, knowledge in the right way towards spirituality?
3: What does it mean to use money, honor, and knowledge towards a spiritual direction? To turn money, kesef, into kisufa, longing, and honor to the honor of the Creator, and knowledge for the knowledge of the Creator.
2: And is this through envy, lust, and honor?
3: Yeah, it comes through envy, lust, and honor. That by envy to the society, to what they have, and honor that they have the honor of the heavens, supposedly, it starts affecting me by all my negative tendencies, supposedly. It's tendencies of the will to receive towards society. Envy, lust, and honor, I use it in order to turn the tendencies or desires of envy, lust, and honor to already three spiritual attainments. Money that I buy things with, it I turn it into kisufa, a covering, a screen, that with it I attain everything, like money in this world. So this way, with a screen in the spiritual world, Honor is by putting spiritual attainment, the Creator, that is the greatest thing, that it's worth yearning for that and invest, and not honor of this world. Not envy, lust, and honor in this world. And knowledge that from it, I don't attain the knowledge of this world, but higher knowledge, that I reach the degree of the Creator. I know Him, the plan of creation, the thought of creation, how He encompasses all of reality. I reach wholeness. Well, yes.
2: Throughout the article, there's this equation that suffering push a person to spirituality. In reality, a person checks the justification. He checks things morally. He asks himself, why does it happen to him? If he comes to the conclusion that it's unjust, the righteous are suffering, often in history, it pushes people outside of spirituality. It's opposite.
3: So if a person looks at his life and says that his life isn't conducted according to justice, all the wicked have all the best and the righteous poor guys are so messed up and everything's a lie. So that supposedly lets him speak badly about the whole system and the owner of the system. And in our world, we have no justification to say about the Creator that He's the good that does good, that if He's even there, there's nobody worse than Him. Who's doing all this? Who's activating all this if not Him? And look in which way, if you were instead of Him, you wouldn't do bad like Him, a bit less. Where is your mercy? Where is your consideration?
2: This is the most conspicuous.
3: Yep. So we need to understand what we need to attain by that, what He wants to do by this. Nothing was created for nothing. So by reaching such a confusion, and through getting mad at Him, I guess there's something good about it. To such an extent that we reach hatred and then love. What you have now? No. What, a few hours a day I think of some hater of this world and not the Creator? He hates me a lot more than some neighbor. All in all, the neighbor is also conducted by the Creator. So when a person jumps back and forth, wants to or not, makes a man of himself, me, myself, I'm overcoming, it's things that are planned from advance, and he has to go through them.

0: We're reading from Zohar for All, Vayikra. She who nurses her child, Adam 3:23. You can download the book at Kabbalah Info. You can ask questions at Kabda TV. Relevant question to the topic will be heard during the lesson. So Zohar, we know, it was written for those people who want to reach the purpose of creation. They yearn for the light that reforms. Because without the light, it is impossible to correct our vessels and to reveal in them the Creator. Therefore, while reading, the Zohar can be either like the whole Torah, either the potion of life or the potion of death. Therefore, a person should be careful how he approaches the study. It's either he wants, through the study, to reach the light that reforms, and then the Torah is as it is named. I have created the Torah as the light, I have created the Torah as the spice, because he yearns for the light that reforms. Or if he doesn't want to be the Pesor, which is called the light that reforms, to be redeemed, or for his own personal pleasures, purposes, other goals, which is called idol worshippers. And then his study becomes the potion of death. It distances a person from the goal. Therefore, we have to be careful. First of all, we have to be during the study in the right intention, while reading the Zohar especially. We prepare our vessels, our desires, that the Creator will illuminate in them and will give them the force of bestowal, and then He will be revealed through these forces. Item 323. She who nurses her child. She who nurses a child will not mate with her husband unless when the child is asleep. Afterwards, she will not nurse it for 1 hour, as long as 2 miles, or as long as 1 mile. If she cannot wait because of the child's affliction, when the child is crying. Thus, one should never be afraid of her, of Lilith. Of course, we're not talking here about corporal beastly actions. Rather, we're talking perhaps about secrets which we don't quite know how to interpret. She who nurses her child, meaning in the time, in the state of Yenika, Chagat Nehi. So if the coupling was made in the state of Chagat, then how to make a coupling immediately afterward in the state of Nehi, meaning this, the next degree. And there is a stop between the degrees, and then he says which kind of stop there should be between the degrees. Item 324. Happy are the righteous, for the Creator teaches them profound secrets of above and below. And it is all for the Torah, since anyone who engages in the Torah is crowned in the crowns of His holy name. This is so because the Torah is the holy name, and one who engages in it is registered and crowned in the holy name. And then he knows the hidden ways and the deep secrets above and below, and he never fears. Because we don't have any other connection with the Creator, with the true higher reality, so that we will be able to open it, enter it, reveal it, to live in it, unless by that light that can illuminate on us, if we will develop the desire for it. And to develop the desire for it, it can be done only through the society, because a person has only the point in the heart. And in order to draw the light that reforms, he needs additional forces, many additional forces, which he can get only from the right environment. and then he will have contact with the deficiency he received from the environment with the upper light, because also the deficiency he receives from the environment is a deficiency in order to bestow. It already comes through his connection to the environment, and he has to submit himself and to give importance to the goal. Why does he submit himself? Meaning to work against his desire, against his ego. And therefore, he already has, after the society, an opportunity to turn to the light that reforms, that will give him contact with the quality of bestowal and the spiritual world. Women rule the world. Item 325. On the day when Adam was born, they were commanded in regards to the tree of knowledge and broke their master's commandment. And since the woman sinned first and the serpent came upon her, as it is written, "And he shall rule over you." Henceforth, whenever men are guilty before the Creator, the women from the side of Harsh Din will rule over them. As it is written, "As for my people, a babe is their master, and women rule over them." 326. And those women are called the flaming sword that turns every way. Yet, it is not that they are the turning sword, rather they are a flame from that sword, which is called a sword that shall execute the vengeance of the covenant. The sword of the Lord is filled with blood, and that flaming sword that turns every way is sometimes men and sometimes females. 327. Woe unto the world when women rule the world. When the prophet of Israel saw that Israel were twisting their ways and perform iniquities before their master, he said, "Women that are at ease, why do you keep quiet? Why do you sit and not awaken in the world? Rise up and take governance over the men." 328. But they did not say, rather it is as we find with Dvoa, where it is written, "She judged Israel at that time. Hence, woe unto a man whose wife blesses for him at his table, who exempts her husband in the blessing for the food, because he does not know how to bless." So was Dvoa, judging Israel. Woe unto a generation in which there was no one to judge the people, but one female. 329. There were two women in the world, and they praised the Creator, like all the men in the world will not.
1: Those are Dvora and Chana. Chana said, "There is none holy as the Lord, for there is none besides you." And all the writings that follow, she opened the door to faith in the world, such as, "He raises the poor out of dust, he lifts up the needy from the dunghill." This is the door to faith, Malchut, which in a sinful generation is called poor and needy. And when one repents, it is said about her, "He raises the poor out of the dust, he lifts up the needy from the dunghill, to make them sit with princes and inherit the throne of glory." To make them sit with the princes is the upper faith, Malchut, that rose above Chazeh of Zeranpin to the place of the patriarchs, meaning Chagat of Zeranpin, since the princes are the patriarchs. It is written about that the princes of the peoples are gathered together, the people of God, of the God of Abraham. Thus, from the side of the patriarchs, they are called princes. 330. To make them sit with the princes means she was prophesying about Shmuel, who was destined to equalize with Moses and Aaron. As it is written, Moshe and Aaron among his priests, and Shmuel among them that call upon his name, and inherit the throne of glory, is Shmuel, who inherited the glory of Malchut to two kings, Shaul and David. Another meaning for, and inherit the throne of glory, the Creator inherits his throne to his servants. 331. They that strive with the Lord shall be shattered. Strive is written without a yod, which is a sign of plural. Strive has the letters of Riv and Vav. This is the holy king Zeranpin Vav of Havaya, the middle line. When the dinim awaken and rulers from the side of din govern the rachamim, middle line, the rachamim yield before the rulers of the din. And when the Creator is blessed from the spring of the stream, bina, the rachamim intensify, meaning the middle line, and the dinim that extend from the left surrender. This is the meaning of, they that strive with the Lord shall be shattered. Strive and vav, meaning the dinim from the strife of the vav, the middle line, will shatter by the force of the illumination of bina. 332. Against their will, he thunder in heaven. Who is them when the dew, the abundance of Atik, Keter, is upon him and fills his Rosh, meaning Gar, in the heaven, which is Zeranpin? Then he will thunder, meaning break the might and power of the harsh Dinim. He will give strength to his king, to the Creator, Zeranpin, and exalt the horn of his anointed, is the assembly of Israel, Malchut, called long blasts with ram's horn. He is his anointed, as it is written, the anointed of the God of Yaakov, said about David, who is considered Malchut. 333. Dvorah, who came to praise the praise of the holy king, said, Lord, when you went forth out of Seir, when you are marched out of the field of Edom, this teaches that the Creator invited all the peoples to receive the Torah, but they declined. But did he not know that they would decline? Why did he invite them? It was so that they would not be able to say that had the Creator given them the Torah, they would have kept it. This is why he invited them. All those writings that Dvorah said are in wisdom, until that time when she praised herself. As it is written, until I, Dvorah, arose, until I arose, a mother in Israel, at that time the spirit of prophecy departed her. This is why she said, awake, awake, Dvorah, awake, awake, sing a song, meaning she had to reawaken the spirit of prophecy. 334. All that was when the men were in sin and were unworthy of having the spirit of holiness over them. Then it is written, and if the whole congregation of Israel shall err, and the matter is hidden from the eyes of the assembly, and they become guilty. But it should have said, the whole of Israel shall err. The word congregation is redundant. However, it concerns those who are in Jerusalem, from which the Torah comes out to the whole people. If they err, then the whole of Israel err, since they all follow them. And the matter is hidden from the eyes of the assembly. The eyes of the assembly are the Sanhedrin. They are the ones appointed over Israel. questions. I don't think there's so much what to ask here. Shmulik from Kfar Saba in Israel is asking, well, the corporeal world is a copy from the spiritual world. What is a woman in root and branch? And why is this, what is this matter of women ruling the world? Women are called the will to receive, a deficit. And if there is no force, the process we have to go through begins from a deficit, from a woman. Woman seemingly awakens the deficits all the times in the world and the corporal world and the spiritual world. This is truly correct. We see, if not for the woman, there would be no multiplying and no matter of generation. Rather, the deficit in man, yes, it was first man, and then it is said, it's not good that man is alone. What does that mean? There must be a force against him called the woman. And then both these forces together can give birth to right and left, yes. Both forces, right and left, can give birth to the development.

We have no definition in spirituality. All our operations are only in choosing to strengthen ourselves in the society above this corporeal world and its engagements, meaning that all our thoughts, tendencies, desires, goals, that they should all be like in the air, above this whole corporeal level of engagement, and surely not the bodily level, the beastly level, which is unrelated to spirituality. Whoever thinks that his body is somehow tied to spirituality is it's truly idolatry. He's building the statue, sculpture himself. I was quite surprised to hear such a commentary on TV not too long ago. Like people think that like you put on tefillin on the body and somehow it becomes holy. That's true idolatry. In essence, it's truly a high thing. Surely they have no grasp in spirituality. But they don't understand that in the body, corporeal body, there's nothing spiritual, there's nothing holy. It's a beast, and you can do anything with this animate level. You can put some even artificial parts in exchange of the flesh. Well, there's nothing to it. No. It is said seemingly that you put on tefillin and the hand becomes holy. And if, let's say, I'm handicapped and I have a wooden arm, then what? My wooden arm becomes holy? It's not understood. Well, we're at the end of the exile. We hope for all this to be revealed. We're at 335, the great Sanhedrin and the small Sanhedrin. It is a mitzvah to bring an offering for a great Sanhedrin that has erred. Tanaim and Amoraim heard they were 70 in the great Sanhedrin and Moses was over them. And there were 70 in the small Sanhedrin and Aaron was over them. When Moshe was over them, they were regarded as the great Sanhedrin. When Aaron was over them, and they were regarded as the small Sanhedrin, for this reason, Moshe was the king's Tiferet, best man, and extended the Tiferet to unite with the Malchut. From there, he's the great Sanhedrin, which are Tiferet. Aaron was the queen's Malchut, best man, meaning the small hay, as in, I will serve you 7 years for Rachel, your young daughter. Rachel is Malchut, and she is called small. It is said after her that they are called the small Sanhedrin. Hence, when Aaron was over the Sanhedrin, and him being Malchut's best man, who raises her to Zeranpin, they were called the small Sanhedrin. So surely not Moshe, not Aaron, the Sanhedrin is not spoken about humans, and not something historical, rather the degrees in us that are called such. The degree called Moshe, Aaron, yes, different degrees. 336. And from there the Sanhedrin knew 70 languages, which are the 70 faces of the Torah. This is so because there are 70 languages from the side of the evil Malchut, all of which are separated. As it is written, of these were the isles of the nations divided in their lands, everyone after his tongue. Each of them, thus each of the 70 languages is separated from the other. 337. But in the Torah, there are 70 faces in a single language. The language of holiness, Yesod, which includes the 7 Sfirot of Zeranpin, each of which consists of 10. Thus they are 70. Yod from Yesod is one law, small Chokhmah, Malchut, in which there are 70 languages, as the count of Sod from Yesod, and Yesod is the holy language. The Merkava is 70 thrones.

0: We learned about them that anyone who answer, Amen, may his great name be blessed, with all his might, his sentence of 70 years is torn. One language, which is Yesod, is 70 languages and a small measure of small Chokhmah, which is a small Yud, to which the Yud of Yesod imply. The Gematria of Yesod is 70 languages, which shine on the Yud. Together, they are the letters of Yesod. Two means Moshe and Aaron, who are on the Sanhedrin. They are two lips, Netzach and Hod. And this is from the perspective of the Sefirot and from the perspective of the Mochin. There are Da'at and Tvuna in them. Moshe is Da'at and Aaron is Tvuna. With them, the Sanhedrin are completed into 72. Any more questions there on the internet? Please. A more general question from Jerusalem is, what signs of advancement in the study of the Zohar can we see? Is it different than signs from Tess? Signs of advancement? Well, a person who studies, he must perform actions that we can perform above our mind, independent of our desire. The action is incorporation with the group, and how much it's possible, how much one is capable of. From there we receive the amplification of the desire. The problem is we come with our point in the heart to the study, and we remain with that point in the heart for years, and are not incorporated with the group in order to enlarge the point in the heart. And thus we enter ascents and descents, such states that have not so much use, because it's a very small force, and we're incapable of doing a thing. Yeah, we're always on the waves, like driftwood, a bit higher, a bit lower. The big change is done the moment that a person understands he must be incorporated in the environment, the society, to receive the additional force, in addition to his point in the heart. And thus, however much he may desire, because it doesn't matter anything physically there, the more he worries and cares for it, he immediately begins to see the difference in the states he goes through. He begins to feel new discernments in them. And then with this additional deficit that he feels, in this additional deficit he begins to understand that he must turn to the Creator. Beforehand, yeah, he read, he heard what was told, but he had no urge for this. Yeah, he heard, and he could even speak about it, but to perform it, execute it? No. And when he begins to receive the deficit from the environment, this is the deficit that comes from out of lack of connection, where the correction must be performed. And in this lack of connection, he already feels that he needs light to correct him. In his desire, he will never feel that he is lacking the Creator, the light that reforms, because the deficit is personally of his form. Rather, what he receives from the environment, there it is from this that he begins to feel, here I need the Creator, here I need the light. And he begins to turn to it. Meaning the deficit itself already pushes him to turn to the Creator. And these are the signs, we'll say for the meantime, that we need to identify within us as signs of advancement. And there is more after this. We'll learn them in the article of Rabash. We're learning about them now, yes. Well, the next question is, how do we perform this transfer to incorporation? What does it mean to incorporate? To be incorporated is called that I make the effort. Let's say, if I'm waiting until I shall desire to connect with the environment, it won't happen. I will never desire that. Thus, we have actions of dissemination. Yes, beyond this, that we can just perform any actions. Yes, let's say some group doesn't have dissemination. So there are actions of incorporation, meals, yeshivot chavrim, things that they do together. But immediately, when they begin to take care of something external, in some extent, like parents, you see, with parents it ties them together, it raises them, makes them parents. With us, also these actions awaken us very strongly and advance us to connection between us. And out of this physical connection, this external connection, a person already begins to understand that there's an urgency for the internal connection, a deficit. He begins to understand that just like in dissemination, he's incapable of doing anything, such in kitchen and meals and in all duties. There is a passage from one to the other. And this occurs rather without the engagement in circulation, until he begins to be incorporated with the others, it's very difficult. Here we need to see. Also, it depends what type of dissemination, because there are types of dissemination that are undesired from a person who is still not protected by a masach, a screen. It's possible that he may give a lot of force in lectures, in lessons, in circulating the wisdom, and he begins to receive from his audience respect. And then this respect shuts him. Instead of developing a deficit, he begins to develop in him fulfillment. And then he already lives for that, and not to attain a deficit, to turn to the Creator. So there is some in the, and there is some.
1: I acknowledge my sin unto you. I acknowledge my sin unto you, and my iniquity I did not hide. I said I will confess my transgressions to the Lord. Anyone who covers his sins and does not acknowledge them before the Holy King to ask for mercy for them is not permitted to open the door of repentance, since it is covered from him. But if he details them before the Creator has mercy on him, and the Rachamim prevail over the Din. So you see that if he is grateful for them, and he wants to ask for mercy, then he is rewarded. So he has to feel a deficiency that he can't do it on his own, and that he has to reach bestowal. The fact that he can't make it on his own, that's obvious, but he can't make it on his own for the bestowal. The other half, this is something that he can receive only from the society, only from the others, from the outside. 339. It is even more so if he cries, since he opens all the hidden doors and his prayer is accepted. Hence, the confession of his sins is the glory of the King, to make Rachamim prevail over the Din. This is why it is written, he who offers a sacrifice of thanks honors me. honors me is written with two nuns, for two honors above and below in this world and in the next world. 340. Why does he say, I acknowledged my sin unto you and my iniquity I did not hide? And then he says, I will confess my transgressions to the Lord. He should have said before you. 341. However, all of David's words are said in the spirit of holiness. He was speaking to the kingdom of heaven, since she is the messenger from below upwards, the door to the high Sephirot. And men should enter her first. Then, from above downwards, since the abundance is from the high Sephirot, she accepts him and imparts below. He who needs the king alert her first, which is why he said, I acknowledged my sin unto you, to the kingdom of heaven, and my iniquity I did not hide from the righteous one of the world, Yesod of Zeranpin. I said, I will confess my transgressions to the Lord, which is the holy king, Zeranpin, that all the peace is his. The peace that one should bring before him is in confession. He should confess his sins, because thus the whole one's approach, by confessing, as it is written, with the sacrifice of his peace offerings for thanks. And you forgave the guilt of my sin. Sela is above in upper Abba Ve'ima, which are the place where Atik the Keter dwells. This is why this verse captures everything. Malchut, Yesod, Tiferet, and Upper Abba Ve'ima, in whom there is Keter. 342. One who makes a request of the king must unite the holy name in his will from below upwards, from Malchut to Keter, and from above downwards, from Keter to Malchut. Uniting everything in one unification in Ein Sof. And in this unification, he will include his plea. Who is so wise as to make his pleas like King David's, who was keeping the king's door? He was a Merkava chariot to Malchut, which is called the king's door. So it is. And this is why the Torah teaches us the ways of the holy king, so we will know how to follow him. As it is written, after the Lord your God shall you walk. Do you succeed in maintaining the right intention, or do you find it difficult? If it's difficult, then you're not incorporated with the environment, because the right intention can be maintained on condition that you receive deficiencies from the environment. He won't be able to hold on to his own deficiencies and intentions more than half a minute, and even not that. But if he's incorporated with the environment and he keeps wanting to be among everyone else, he will keep receiving deficiencies from them, and he will be able to maintain himself in the right deficiency in the direction of the Creator. And then it will work, this whole circle will work properly.
2: Hello.
1: Let's move on. Rachel weeps for her children. Item 343. Thus says the Lord, a voice is heard in Ramah, lamentation and bitter weeping. Rachel is weeping for her children. She refuses to be comforted for her children because he is gone. Thus says the Lord, when the prophet begins to speak, his words will be known by the name that he mentions in the beginning, whether it is a name that indicates Din or Rachamim, Zeranpin or Malchut. And here, thus says the Lord, is the Creator, Zeranpin, who said, a voice is heard in Ramah of the Malchut. 344. On the day when the temple was ruined below, and Israel went into exile with milestones round their necks and their hands tied behind them, the assembly of Israel, divinity, was expelled from the king's house to follow them into exile. And when divinity came down, she said, first I will go and weep for my abode, the temple, for my sons, Israel, and for my husband, Zeranpin, who has drifted from her. When she came down, she saw that her place was destroyed, and all the blood of the followers that was shed in it, and the holy palace and the house burnt in fire. 345. Then she raised her voice in weeping, and the upper and lower were moved, and the voice reached up to the place where the king, Zeranpin, resides. But the king wished to return the world into chaos until several battalions and several camps of angels came down to comfort her. But she turned down their comforting. It is written about that, a voice is heard in Ramah, lamentation and bitter weeping. Rachel is weeping for her children. She refuses to be comforted for her children, since she did not receive comforting from them. Because he is gone means because the Holy King went up and is not inside her. 346. Rachel is weeping for her children. It should have said that divinity is weeping for her children. Rachel is the assembly of Israel, divinity, Yaakov's wife, the wife of Zeranpin, as it is written, and Yaakov loved Rachel. It is also written, but Rachel was barren, and also, who makes the barren woman dwell in her house as a joyful mother of children? All these verses relate to divinity. 347. Another interpretation, he is gone means none. That is, there are none who are greater than me in this house, gone, since the Creator departed above and was removed from everything. He is gone means he is not in a zivug with her. Gan means that his name, divinity, is not his great name. Rather, she is in exile. 348. From which place did divinity begin to be disclosed? From the temple, where she was present. Afterwards, she roamed the whole of the land of Israel. Then, when she departed the land, she stood inside the desert and sat there 3 days, leading the masses, the camps, and the residents from the king's house, from Jerusalem, and calling about her, how lonely sits the city. 349. They were not exiled from the land of Israel, and the temple was not ruined, before all of Israel were guilty before the king. And before all the leaders of the world were found guilty first. As it is written, O my people, those who guide you lead you astray and confuse the direction of your paths. And when the heads of the people went with evil, the whole people followed suit. Also, it's the same in spirituality and corporality. It's obvious. That's the way it is. We have Leah and Rachel, the two females of Zeranpin, the great Nukva, doesn't participate in everything, but the small Nukva, of course, it's weeping because she is the first that needs to be corrected, and that desire is revealed first. Rami from Rhode Island is asking, we were talking about being incorporated in the group and uniting. How can we, and whether students who study alone through the internet can do it on through weekly meetings or any other way? Of course, everything is good, both virtual meetings, weekly meetings, but still, it is preferable to be more connected. And the main thing, what are these meetings? Does a person participate in dissemination? Does a person do something in practice? Does he continue this path? We have no opportunity of doing something nice, good thing, which will be liked by the Creator. Besides correcting the world, what does he do there on the internet? I don't know. He is really asking, how can people who study through the internet, how can they connect to dissemination? To study, this is one thing, but the study of the Torah, this is not an ordinary study of just sitting and study. A person has to take part in something, to do something, the smallest thing, doesn't matter. He has to find something for him to do in dissemination. By this, he connects himself to this whole big net, to all the souls. How else can he do it? Oh, I'm sitting and hear the lesson through the internet, even see it. It's useless. For the first connection, of course, it's enough, it's good. I don't dismiss anything. But if we're talking about a person who asks already, so this is the answer. He has to participate with others in the general kli. He has to have some connection through him to the rest of the souls, because all the souls are connected to one another, and we have to operate in order to revive that system. What does he do in order to revive that system? He should ask himself. Part of his question is, how does he bring such people to disseminate? Well, he has a great, strong group in Brooklyn from which he can get support and guidance. And also he should get into our site more, as he does now, and he will see plenty of opportunities there. And there we also ask those who can to join different activities. Yes? He shouldn't think that he's doing us a favor. He's doing himself a favor. As simple as that. Those who don't participate, he is disconnected from the collective life of the soul. He's not here. He's not here. He doesn't correct the breaking. The breaking occurred in the connection between us. So what does he do? How does he act in order to correct it? If he doesn't disseminate, his study is worthless. I will save you from afar.
0: Fear not, O Yaakov, my servant, for I will save you from afar. Should it not have said, from nearby? From afar relates to the place, but from afar is as that verse, from afar the Lord appeared unto me. It is also written, she brings her bread from afar. This is the depth of the stream. Chokhmah was called far. As it is written, I said, I will get wisdom. But it was far from me. This is the place from which the river Binah stretches out. 352. Since it is already written, fear not, O Yaakov, my servant. What is, and Yaakov shall return and be quiet and at ease, and none shall make him afraid. The Creator, Zeranpin, rises up to Chokhmah, as it is written, why do you stand afar off, O Lord? Who is Chokhmah? From that far place, I will save you. Meaning, impart from the abundance of Chokhmah. And Yaakov shall return and be quiet. Meaning that Zeranpin will return from Chokhmah and descend to his place to mate with the assembly of Israel, Malchut. And be quiet is Yesod, and at ease in instilling his abode in Malchut, and none shall make him afraid, meaning Yitzchak, the left line, and Dinim, as it is written, and Yitzchak was terrified and dreaded. This is why it is written, the fear of Yitzchak, the left line, when that fear awakened, Yisod departed to another place and did not bestow upon Malchut. As it is written, the sinners in Etzion are afraid, meaning they will fear the dinim of the left line, which is called fear, and remove the Yisod so as not to bestow upon the Malchut. In Zion, since Zion is Yisod of Malchut, and Yisod of Zeranpin departs her because of the dinim of the left. This is why he says, and none shall make him afraid. And now the Creator has saved us from afar. He hid us in this place, in the cave, with peace and quiet, and without fear of anything. Since when the Creator performs a miracle, He does it in all of it. Yes. Everyone's quiet? Yes. There is a question from Moscow. Is the Zohar actually telling us about the same state in different words, or is it describing a multitude of states? Look, I can read each part and explain more and give a bit more. The question is, does it take from us the demand for the Zohar to influence us in light that reforms, that we simply turn to the mind and sensation, emotion, or that we are in the raw desire and I must find an answer to for an internal change to be made in me? Yes? There is seemingly a face this way, a face that way. What is more worthwhile? Because one turns out to be on the account of another. I receive all sorts of reactions from different people. This one says that way, the other says that way. But mainly, they all want to hear how the Zohar advances, even without any commentary. Of course, they explain about the Kavanah once or twice in the middle, in the beginning, but truly like that, and I think this is good. First of all, whatever I'm speaking of, I can speak in different parts. Here, we're truly before the light. If you have a deficit, demand correction upon it. If there is no deficit, you should be in sorrow that you don't have that. It's a correction as well. I will give you thanks forever because you have done it. 353. And Barak said unto her, if you will go with me, then I will go. Barak said, since the spirit of holiness is upon her, I will be saved by her merit, and no harm will come to me. And as Barak relied on a woman to be saved by her merit, for us who have the Torah with us, and she is the name of the Holy King, it is even more so. 356. Peace, peace to him that is far and to him that is near. There is a double peace here, one for the far and one for the near. But it is all one, meaning to the far who became near, which is one who repented, who for previously he was far and now he is near. Also, far means when a person drifts away from the Torah, he is far from the Creator. And one who is near the Torah, the Creator brings him closer to him. 357. I will give you thanks forever because you have done it, and I will wait for your name, for it is good. What is because you have done it? It is written, for it is good in the presence of your followers, but is it not good for others? 358. Certainly, because you have done it. And what did you do to the world? The meaning of the words, I thank you for having done the world. This is so for because the Creator made and established this world. Man thanks the Creator daily. And I will wait for your name, for it is good in the presence of your followers. This is certainly so, because in the presence of the righteous, the name of the Creator is good, and not in the presence of the wicked, who despise Him every day, because they do not engage in Torah. 359. I will give you thanks forever, because you have done it. I will give you thanks, was said by King David in regards to Malchut, which he made. King David clung to her and inherited the Malchut, the kingship. And I will wait for your name, for it is good. Is the Creator in the unification of this world called good, Yesod? When is he called good? In the presence of your followers. Who are your followers? 360. There is upper chesed, chesed of Zeranpin, and lower chesed, which clothes in Malchut through Netzach and Hod, and those in Netzach and Hod are called the sure mercies of David. And when these mercies of David, Netzach and Hod, were filled by the abundance that extends from Atik, Keter, then as Yesod is in him, in the good, so it perfumes this last word, Malchut, and everything is in blessing. This is why David awaited that degree, Yesod, which is called good, and which shines to that world to which he clung, the Malchut. And now, O our God, hear unto the prayer of your servant and to his supplications, and cause your face to shine upon your sanctuary that is desolate for the Lord's sake. If the name Lord Adni was more important than all the names, it is good that he said, for the Lord's sake. But the name Adni is the place of the courthouse, Malchut, from which the Dinim come out to the world. Whoever saw that a king should be told, do for your servant, or for something that is smaller than you? 363. But certainly this is how it should be said. Since the name Adni established a house for the king and the temple below, and one grips to the other, the name Adni, divinity, grips to the temple, her abode, and they are connected to each other. And when the temple exists, below exists, this name Adni exists above. It is similar to one who says to a king, build this house and this palace so that the queen will not be sitting outside her palace. Here too, cause your face to shine upon your sanctuary that is desolate for the Lord's sake. This means that I ask for your desolate sanctuary for the sake of the Lord, so the name Adni, which is Malchut, will not be outside her abode, which is the temple. Well, if we already know, Bina Zeranpin, Malchut, Adni, divinity, the Creator, Elohim, Havaya, all these words, yes, what they belong to, like Netzach and Hod, that they are parts of Yesod, the temple above, below. We already understand how this works, and beyond this, it's beginning to be felt inside. In continuing this, despite that it's from the previous part, when it speaks of Tzion, and Tzion is from the word of exiting, and the other part is written Tzion, it is said to be tied to Malchut. So what is this? Yes, there is Tzion tied to Malchut, so they're asking from Afula, Remy there, how do these terms suddenly tie together? There is a matter of work. Tzion is related to the exiting from that degree, where there is no light, no illuminating state, and there is only a matter of Tzion as of Malchut, where there the light is already received. They make a coupling on those same suicides from the previous degree and raise the connection. That's why it's called from Tzion we make Torah. We overcome this and over these desires which bring forth to you a new degree. You're overcoming and forming a new degree. So from that same

0: In the first part of the lesson, we will learn a lesson from Rav from 2003, which is based on an article, What is Every Blade of Grass Has an Appointee Above Who Strikes It and Tells It Grow in the Work. In the writings of Rabash, you can find it, or in the study materials under the link. We're going to read it in the 10. We have, I think, 40 minutes till we... 31 minutes. What is every blade of grass has an appointee above who strikes it and tells it, grow in the work. Our sages said, you have not a single blade of grass below that does not have an appointee above, which keeps it and strikes it and tells it, grow. It is said, Rabbi Simon said, you have not a single blade of grass that does not have a force in the firmament that strikes it and tells it, grow. We should understand what these words mean to us in the work. We see that in our world, all the creatures like rest. As it is written, it is known that the nature of every branch is equal to its root. Therefore, every conduct in the root is desired and loved and coveted by the branch as well. And any matter that is not in the root, the branch too removes itself from them, does not tolerate them, and hates them. Therefore, all the matters that are included in him and extend to us from him directly are pleasant to us. That is, we love rest because our root is motionless. Accordingly, the question is, why do we do things that we do not like? And who forces us to exert? The answer is that there is an appointee above with a cane in his hand who beats the created beings with torments. And since they cannot tolerate the suffering, it causes them to leave the rest and go to work. It follows that this work is called compulsory work, where a person is compelled to go to work by the suffering that the appointee beats. Therefore, we act and tells it, grow. Otherwise, when a person is born, he would lie in his place and there would be no development at all, both physically and emotionally. Hence, this cane in the hand of the appointee who beats the creatures causes the development of the creatures, of the created beings. It follows that the cause of receiving the pleasures, which comes by the development of creation, is because there's an appointee above who strikes and says, grow, meaning that each and every blade of grass will grow. It follows that people in the world are as blades of grass, and each blade must grow. In the work, we should interpret that the appointee strikes the created beings, and when the created beings suffer the torments, they must move forward and cannot remain restful, as man is by nature, which extends from his root, which is in a state of complete rest. It follows that the whole drive for the work is only that the suffering caused it. However, we should understand who is the appointee with a cane in his hand who beats all creations so they do not remain restful. But each one, which is called every blade of grass, which strikes it and tells it, grow, this is the second discernment we must make in our root. In other words, the Creator, who is our root, is full of pleasure. Hence, this begets in us suffering if we have no pleasure, since that which exists in the root, the branches want to resemble. As was said, every conduct in the root is desired and loved and coveted by the branch as well.
1: Therefore, the fact that the created beings yearn for pleasures and it is impossible to live without it is because pleasure is in the root. This is the appointee that strikes and says, "Grow." This is, as it is written, however, it is also impossible to remain devoid of possessions and good. Hence, we choose the torment of many movements in order to acquire the fulfillment of possessions. Thus, this is the suffering that a person receives from the appointee who strikes and says, "Grow." This matter applies in corporeal matters as well as in spiritual matters. The difference is that in corporeal matters there is no concealment, meaning that in corporeal pleasures there is the matter of the eye sees and the heart covets. It follows that what the eye sees causes man suffering, since what he sees, whether in the eyes or in the mind, he yearns to obtain. The yearning for the matter, as long as one has not obtained the matter, afflicts the person. The suffering is measured by the yearning for the matter. It is, as we see in corporeality, that sometimes unrequited love can cause a person to take his life because of the suffering at seeing that he's not able to obtain the matter. Therefore, he says, "I'd rather die than live," and commit suicide. However, this pertains only to corporeality. In spiritual matters, for the purpose of correction, a restriction and concealment were placed so that one does not see the delight and pleasure clothed in Torah and Mitzvot. This was done on purpose so as to have room to work for the sake of the Creator. Otherwise, it would be impossible to choose so that one will have the strength to work in order to bestow. Due to the above mentioned reason, since when the eye sees, the heart covets. He would be compelled to do, meaning to observe Torah and Mitzvot, because the revealed pleasure would force him to receive in order to calm his pains of coveting, as is done with corporeal lusts. But now that he must do everything with faith above reason, and say that the Torah and Mitzvot are in a manner of, for they are our lives, as it is written, who are nicer than gold, than much fine gold, and sweeter also than honey and the honeycomb. If everything were revealed, the will to receive would certainly yearn for the pleasure. And it would be utterly impossible that anyone will not observe Torah and Mitzvot. But since in order to be rewarded with adhesion with the Creator, we must work in order to bestow, there are concealment and hiding on the Torah and Mitzvot. Hence, we cannot say here, the eye sees and the heart covets. It follows that in spirituality, where we first need to work on faith, meaning believe in reward and punishment, it cannot be said, you have not a blade of grass below that does not have an appointee above that strikes it and tells it, grow. Thus, the matter of strikes it and tells it, grow, is the suffering that a person feels, that he is far from the Creator, and that he wants and yearns to adhere to the Creator, but is unsuccessful. From this, he suffers. And this suffering pushes him to do all that he can, only to have adhesion with the Creator.
0: Therefore follows that since it is impossible for man to suffer because of something that he craves, except according to the importance of the matter, therefore the question is, since man does not progress at all without suffering, for the above reason that he wants rest, from where will man take importance to work for the sake of the Creator? Meaning yearn to bring contentment to the Creator. That he will suffer if he sees that he cannot bring contentment to the Creator. These sufferings push him to do everything he can do, if only to be rewarded with true adhesion with the Creator. The verse says about that, happy is a man whom you chasten, Lord, and whom you teach out of your law, or your Torah. We should understand, why is he happy when the Creator afflicts him? We should interpret that it means that the Creator is imparting upon him the importance of Torah, and he begins to feel that the Torah is Esin. The Torah and the Creator are one. That is, the Torah is the names of the Creator, and to the extent of the importance that the Creator imparts upon him, the person begins to feel suffering at being remote from the whole spiritual matter. In other words, he begins to yearn to be rewarded with spirituality, and each time he sees that he is far, he begins to suffer, and the pain pushes him to do everything he can, since he begins to feel that without spirituality, there's no meaning of life, or meaning to life. It follows that in spirituality too, there is the appointee above who strikes him, meaning afflicts him. But concerning these afflictions, not everyone is rewarded with the Creator imparting him with the importance that there is in the Torah, so that it will afflict him. With this we can understand the meaning of the words, happy is the man whom you chasten, Lord. That is, the Creator bestows upon him this importance, so he will crave it. This is the above-mentioned suffering where the appointee above strikes and says, grow. This applies to both corporeality and spirituality. This is the meaning of what is written in the Zohar. There's not even a tiny blade of grass in the land on which there is no higher force above in the upper worlds. All that they do in each one and everything that each one does is all by prevailing of the upper force that is appointed over it above. And all the conducts in them derive from the judgment. On judgment they journey, and on judgment they exist. And there is not one who emerges outside of one's own existence. We should interpret according to the above that everything is conducted by private providence, and the lower ones have no free choice to emerge from the laws that providence has imposed upon them. It follows that when speaking of the work, where each person is a small world, you have not a blade of grass that does not have an appointee of it, over it from above. This means that there is not a single desire or thought that comes to a person that does not follow those rules of above. Hence, all the heaviness there is in the work of the Creator is the contradictions that we find. In other words, on one hand, we say that everything depends on man's work, as our sages said, that man should say, if I am not for me, who is for me? And this means that everything depends on man, which is the meaning of reward and punishment. On the other hand,
1: we should say, everything comes from above, as in the words of the Zohar, which says, there is not even a tiny blade of grass in the land on which there is no higher force above, implying that everything follows the upper providence, and the lower ones have no ability to change. The answer to both matters which contradict one another is, as was said in the words of Maimonides, who says that we cannot understand it, but we must believe that this is so. The order of advancement in the work, which we said comes by obtaining the importance of the goal, is, as our sages said, it comes by the Torah. This is so because even when he sees that he is learning Lo Lishma, not for her sake, still the light in the Torah reforms him, meaning that through the light he receives the importance of the Torah. At that time, the person comes to a state of the appointee over each blade of grass, which strikes it and tells it grow. In other words, he begins to feel suffering because he's remote from adhesion with the Creator. These afflictions cause him to do all that he can in order to obtain adhesion with the Creator. It follows that a person should begin in Lo Lishma, although he sees that he cannot work Lishma for her sake. However, if he learns Lo Lishma because he believes that by this he will achieve Lishma, then he receives the light of Torah, and from this he is rewarded with achieving Lishma. Concerning the suffering, I will bring here what is written in the Zohar, for our sages said, there has never been such joy before the Creator as on the day when heaven and earth were created. However, a person cannot take part in his great joy unless he has made complete repentance from love. Before this, he will not rejoice at all with himself or with the people of the world. On the contrary, he feels before him a world full of sorrow and pain, both pains of the body and pains of the soul, which are the transgressions he commits. All of this has come to him because the world was created only in bestow, meaning to engage in Torah and good deeds in order to bestow contentment upon one's maker, and not for one's own pleasure. But in the beginning,

0: in the nature of receiving for oneself. At that time, he will resolve to retire from the nature of this reception and completely devote himself to working only in order to bestow contentment upon his Maker. Then the Creator will open his eyes to see before him a world filled with utter perfection. There are two ways in the corporeal and spiritual afflictions he suffered prior to repenting. One, quote, all that the Creator does, he does for the best, end quote. He sees that were it not for these terrible pains that he had suffered for being immersed in the nature of reception for himself, he would never have been rewarded with repentance. Therefore, he blesses for the bad as he blesses for the good, meaning that the bad causes the good.
1: Two, that too is for the best. That is, not only did the evils that were done cause good, but the evils themselves have been inverted to good through very great lights that the Creator illuminated through all those evils until they were inverted into good. It turns out that all of man's progress is specifically if he suffers in the situation he is in, as this gives him a thrust forward. According to the above, we should interpret what the Ari says, that no degree ascends unless through the ascent of main nukvin, man, where nukvin means lack, water means bina, that received within her the quality of malchut, where malchut is called a lack, from the Hebrew word whole, nukva to nukva. And hence, the upper one must give to the lower one what is needed. Since there is no new light in the world, except from for Ein Sof, for infinity, hence the upper one ascends in degree in order to receive abundance for the lower one. In the work, we should interpret that upper and lower means that the first state is called upper, and the second state is called lower. This means that if, in the state one is in, he does not feel any lack, and he is satisfied, clearly he has no need to advance in the work, since he sees no deficiency that will push him to go forward. For this reason, if a person is successful, he elicits a lack in the state he's in, and there's a rule, each and every state is called upper and lower. It follows that while he has found a lack in the state he's in the second state, called a state of lack, that lack is now called the lower one, and it causes him to leave the previous state and try to correct the lack that he is feeling now. In the work, this is regarded as the main nukvin of the lower one, causing an ascent in degree to the upper one, meaning to the previous state. This is the meaning of what the Ari said, that through his man, the lower one induces an ascent to the upper one. It follows that only the lacks which are called suffering induce the ascents, by which they always rise to go forward. According to the above, we can interpret what our sages said. Rabbi Yeshua ben Levi said, every suffering, when it comes upon a person and distracts him from words of Torah are afflictions of admonition.

0: definition. But suffering that comes to a person and do not distract him from words of Torah are pains of love. As it is written, he whom the Lord loves, he admonishes. This is seemingly difficult to understand. Should the Creator afflict him because he loves him? It stands to reason that as we see in life, if a person loves another, he gives him gifts, and not that one who loves another makes him suffer. But according to the above, since without suffering a person wants to remain in a state of rest, since our root is in a state of complete rest, and only by the appointee who strikes and tells him, grow, meaning only the suffering make us cancel the pleasure of rest and try to acquire new possessions.
1: But if he does not suffer, he remains in his present state. For example, a person who lives in a single room apartment gets married, but he's lazy, meaning likes the rest more than others. So he agrees to live in one room. Although, when he was single, he lived in one room, he continues to live this way even after he has married. But if he has a few children, then he too feels the crowdedness in the house, and he too begins to feel the suffering of living in one room. Then the suffering forces him to work overtime, meaning to exert more than he is used to, in order to move to an apartment with several rooms. It is the same in the work. When a person is educated and his father brought him up to engage in Torah mitzvot, and as much as his father let him see what is spirituality and what is for the sake of the Creator, etc., this was enough for him to continue with the work and observe Torah and mitzvot. But when he grew up, married, and became his own man, with children, and he knows that he must educate them and give them the matter of fear of heaven, he reflects on how much understanding and sensation he has now, more than he did when he was a 9-year-old child who has begun his education, or when he had his bar mitzvah at age 13. And he sees that he has made no progress, so as to say, now I understand the importance of Torah and mitzvot, which I did not know when I was a child. And if he begins to feel suffering because of this, meaning sees himself as retarded, that he is already a grown-up, but his mind is as that of a child, meaning that now he has the same understanding that he had then in Torah and mitzvot, and he did not advance as one should advance. It follows that he feels himself like a little boy, and these sufferings push him to exert, to find a guide who can instruct him so he grows and becomes a man, and does not remain as a child in the work. Now we can understand what we asked. What is the meaning of what our sages said about suffering that do not distract from the Torah? That they are called pains of love. It means, as it is written, He whom the Lord loves, he admonishes. That is, these sufferings bring a person the need to advance in Torah and mitzvot, meaning to understand the Torah and mitzvot not as when he was a child, but as is suitable for an adult. It follows that the suffering pushed him to learn and engage in Torah and mitzvot as is suitable for the state of men and not for the state of child. As our sages said, you are called men, and the nations of the world are not called men. Men means that he is regarded as speaking, meaning that he does not take for himself the nourishments of animals, but nourishments that are suitable for the speaking. This is called pains of love that do not distract from the Torah, but on the contrary, for attainment of Torah and mitzvot.
0: If a person loves his friend, he gives him gifts. And that one who loves the other causes him suffering. That's also one of the sentences in this article that truly causes one to think about the states we're going through and not just directly towards the Creator and the Ten before the friends. And that's what we call to reevaluate our path and know that we're accepting the states that come from above appropriately.
1: If all the sufferings we go through, he says here that if a person studies Lo Lishma because he believes that by that he will reach Lishma, then he receives the light of Torah, and by that he is rewarded with reaching Lishma. May we be rewarded with receiving the light of Torah that will bring us to Lishma.
0: Let's move to a lesson from May 9th, 2003. We heard from the article about from the portion Bereshit Rabbah, what is that you don't have a blade of grass below that doesn't have an appointee above that beats it and tells it to grow in the work. What does it mean? There are two states that are distinguished completely from one another. They're so differentiated that whoever's in one state doesn't understand one that's in the other state. So much so that these are two dimensions of existence. This is either called spirituality and corporeality, or altruism and egoism, in order to receive or in order to bestow, and so on. It doesn't matter how we call it, our words are all, they only make us error anyway. But if a person is capable as abstract as possible to depict to himself these two states of existence, at that point he might be able to imagine to himself how you can somewhat really not understand the second state if I'm in the first state. And certainly the state that is spiritual in order to bestow other life, a different feeling, a different reality, everything is different. As if it comes, if he comes to a world that is completely isolated from our reality and our world. Because our feeling is working. We're a closed box. What we feel within us is what we call this world that I live in. That is, that I'm living within my internal feelings. As I depict to myself some picture, some image to the world. And this imaginary picture is actually my reality. So, towards a person, there can be two kinds of realities. He either imagines the reality and the vessels number one or in the vessels number two. And our senses number one or senses number two in thoughts, desires, calculations. These are simply two systems that exist in us. They don't exist in some form somewhere out there in space behind some planets, but rather within a person there are two systems. If he gets hold of something in system number one, we consider it one who feels himself in the spirit, in the corporeal world. If he can grasp and sense himself as existing through the second system, it points to him being in the spiritual world. Both this and that certainly are only in relation to a person and are a very subjective matter, a personal thing. And we're not talking about anything that exists outside of man. Outside of us, we don't even know or feel anything. We have no possibility of understanding what is outside of us. But the second state is different to the first state by us having a different feeling in us. Besides feeling, there is nothing. We're only talking about feeling, sensing. What is this feeling? What's another feeling? A feeling of living an eternal life, being in wholeness, being in complete attainment of the world he lives in, unlimited. That's why the second state, the spiritual world, the spiritual state, that feeling in us called spirituality, is preferred upon the first feeling called corporeality, which has to do with eternity and wholeness. And both these states are states, like I said, that are differentiated, distinguished from one another. You cannot recognize one state if you're in the second state. Why do we need these two states? No one asks us. We don't choose these states. We're in one state. We must go from it to the second state. And this transition should truly be through our exertion, our feeling, an effort on our behalf. We must somehow participate in this. By us struggling against system number one, we acquire system number two. And the struggle is on many layers, many levels. I need to battle with my general desire to receive, which is all together who I am. I'm only thinking about myself. My reception of reality is by me absorbing all the criteria, all the details around me, and process them through a program that is all aimed towards my own benefit. I'm willing to use whoever is near me. Whoever I see in the world is only for my gain, for my benefit. And you must move to a system that is opposite it. Why? Because in my struggle to first of all study the system that I'm in, this egoistic system of this world, as we call it, in which I grasp in reality that I perceive and call this world, then I need to understand that from this system, which is in its foundation evil and is opposite to system number two, which does not yet feel system number two, and that it is more worthwhile egoistically to move to system number two, and then I disconnect from the egoistic form and think about how to move to system number two in a manner that is independent of me. Almost truly what we call in order to bestow. And when he moves over or transfers, they say in these transitions, I acquire something that makes me control these two systems, both system number one, which I emerge from, and I begin to control it because I discover all the negativity in it, all the lacks in her. Upon all these deficiencies, I control, I rule, I place myself higher than them so they don't rule me. By that, I acquire system number one. And when I move from system one to system two, I begin to acquire it for my benefit. It's not that I'm in system number two, like in the beginning I was in system number one, in a manner that my nature, my egoistic nature controls me, and this world controls me, and the society controls me, and I am nothing, truly laying in their hands. But when I move from system, when I move to system number two, to the spiritual system, I move to it to the extent in which I can control it. And then I acquire these two realities, both reality number one, this world, and reality number two, the next world. Meaning this transition that happens through my labor is, it happens, it gives me the possibility to truly control all of reality, both corporeal and spiritual. And we see that the difficulty is personal towards each and every one. That's what differentiates between us, where each must go through this transition, and in this whole transition, in his personal way, on his path, each has his own difficulty, and this difficulty is not just in the struggle against his desire to receive, and the acquisition of the desire to bestow, where also abstaining from the desire to receive is a true battle of its own, and conquering the desire to bestow is also a battle in and of itself. But this difficulty is also by us stabilizing this difficulty that we must be in the world, that we need to toil in physical work, intellectually stand before the against the opinion of the society and the family and the children. We must deal with all kinds of stigmas just like we're reading now in the article, Torah, Mitzvot, Creator, Created Being, in order to bestow, to be righteous, all these kind of words that repulse us and confuse us and come to us from education, and it's spoiled for us. This real picture is spoiled for us. This is made purposely so that we will clarify all these discernments and discern them and receive the truth upon each word in its pure meaning, its pure spiritual meaning, then it was really considered that we will understand its depth and its essence. There are also other questions and difficulties besides the stigmas that we have upon these words. Also to people that are, let's say, not Jewish and didn't observe Torah and Mitzvot. So they have, just like we do, also have other stigmas of what is Torah altogether? What is it talking about? About the things of this in the world, or about spirituality, is what they tell us. How to move from number one to number two between states. Or that they tell us about some process that took place here in this world with something. Israel, the people of Israel, the nations have another problem, which was that they have this anti-Semitic feeling inside of them that was injected into them, and they can't work with that burdening of that heaviness. Well, more and more. Each kind of souls has additional additions of difficulty to understand that there are two kinds of realities, and really moving from one to the other, like Barasam says, is a psychological matter. Actually, also in order to receive and also to bestow towards the desire to receive, are a neutral matter. The desire to receive doesn't need it. The Creator created the desire to receive, and without intention. Hence, our essence in truth is just the desire to receive. Whether the intention is in order to receive or in order to bestow, it is what builds the two kinds of reality, this world and the spiritual world. And this intention does not belong naturally to the desire to receive, but rather it was made in systems that are more refined than it. That's why I want to say that in our foundations, there are no distinguishments in difference. There's no gap between something that is closer to the desire to receive or further from the desire to bestow, or closer to the desire to bestow and closer to the desire to receive. To begin with, we are simply in a system of the desire to receive, and therefore the system of desire to bestow, the giving mechanism, is foreign to us. It's truly opposite to us. But it's opposite because we were put forcefully into the intention in order to receive. If it wasn't that way, we would not feel. If we could catch ourselves without the intention in order to receive or in order to bestow, and placing them, these two systems, towards one another, then we would truly see how these two systems are completely, well, seemingly equal in our eyes. And that's why, accordingly, we depict this system of the Klipa and this system of the Kedusha, and our soul is in between them, and there we choose what is good and what is evil according to a different criteria at that point, according to the upper force in free choice, that are truly like on the two sides of the scale with equal forces, right and left. Did you want to ask?
1: Yes. Actually, we could say that our essence is closer to the quality of bestowal than to the will to receive, because our true essence is the soul, which is close to the Creator, which is the quality of bestowal. And the will to receive is just a fiction for a certain process that the soul has to go through.
0: The desire to receive itself does not belong to the system of holiness of Kedusha, nor to the system of Klipa. The desire to receive is simply matter. It's simply matter, which you can use however you want. And two systems were created, and in order to distinguish between them and connect between them, between making actions of friction between them or of some form of equivalence, out of us having new discernments. We do not belong to the system of the klipa, of the shells, nor to the system of klusha. And we don't belong to the desire to receive. We, out of all of those, are building something completely new. And this completely new thing will be called Adam, will be called me. But when we're looking for this identification, our identity,
1: Rob, our identity is not at all in that, not in any of this. Even though seemingly we want to ascribe ourselves, this is what it says later, we want to ascribe ourselves to the system of Kedusha, the system of the right line there. This is only the action. But what is created by this action is a new reality. What is called the screen and reflected light, it did not exist before, and it only belongs to the created being. This is actually the created being, because all the other things are at the account of the Creator. We say that whatever comes from above downwards is attributed to the Creator. It's from above downwards. It is the system of Kedusha, the system of the shell, the will to receive, and whatever intentions you want to have, either from the system of the shell in order to receive, or from the system of Kedusha in order to bestow. All of these things are given from above. And so then what happens to us by using correctly or incorrectly or somehow all of these elements? Through these elements, we create different vessels, new vessels, something that did not exist before at all. And this something that did not exist before is called the created being. It's called the created being.
0: Can we identify ourselves without, let's say, defining and depicting what we call ourselves or we, without the desire to see, without the desire to soul? Is there some way to identify it or make it tangible?
1: We means a vessel built on all of the elements that cascaded from above downwards. This vessel is called reflected light, the intention in order to bestow. That's us, an intention. It seems to us that the intention is something that doesn't really exist, some kind of a cloud, a smoke, I don't know, some kind of a bubble that has no existence, but it is a tremendous force, which is actually the same thing that the Creator has. The Creator has no will to receive. The Creator doesn't have this entire reality of the system of bestowal, the system of reception, meaning the shell and Kedusha, holiness. The Creator doesn't have anything also besides his desire to do good to his creations. This is his intention, to create a created being and do good to him. This is his intention. And what we ultimately build, we build upon all of our elements, the substance and the intentions in it, in order to receive and in order to bestow, we build our intention, which is called reflected light. So from the Creator comes to us direct light, his intention to benefit his creations, and from us, seemingly, reflected light comes out, our intention to delight the Creator. So this thing is above all of these elements. That is, we establish, we beget, we create something new. Therefore, as much as a person transcends above the matter, as much as he, through all of the elements, identifies with the intention, with some kind of an arrow, with a direction towards the Creator, this actually, in that, he exists. His true essence.
0: The whole process we're going through is actually a process of giving birth to a person in his development?
1: Yes, it's the process of giving birth to Adam, to man.
0: What? He writes in page 12, at the end of the page,
1: this is why we have to see all of these elements, what we need, the current system of this world and the spiritual system, the spiritual world, and the transition between them with all of the questions and difficulties in this world, all the questions in that world. If we don't use these elements, we cannot build this new thing. Therefore, look, people are sitting who must penetrate and reach the goal. They must reach the goal, whichever way it is. But look at how many disruptions stand in their way. You now read an article. How much in it, all of it is written in a way which is only in order to confuse us, right? Every word, every sentence. Faith above reason, Torah and mitzvot. I don't know. It's truly, no one can get from that any correct thought. And this is only because specifically by going through all these landmines, we reach the polishing so that then reflected light is made. Then we grasp, we latch on to the right direction, and we cannot get it unless through these disruptions, simply. Yes.
0: It's written in the article in the paragraph that starts with the order of advancement in the work, that even when he sees that he is learning lo lishma, still the light in the Torah reforms him, meaning that through the light he receives the importance of the Torah. The correction and the reforming is by giving importance. How does that work?
1: There is a medium between being in one system, the corporeal one, and in between being in the second, the spiritual system, there is a medium that moves us from one to the other. This medium truly has to be something that belongs to both worlds, and it has the strength to be above this world, to seemingly pull me out of this world. What does it mean to pull me out of this world? You see also what words. That is, it has to be the power to control my inner system so that I perceive the reality in a way that I absorb it inside of me. and I think to my benefit, right? And I accumulate all the forces within me such that I see reality and the world and myself within it in a special way. I call it this world. So there has to be some system with a power so that it will invert all of my perception, my thought, all of the bearings within me. It will invert it to the opposite. What does it mean to move, to shift from here to there? I don't move from one place to another place, but rather within me, my perception becomes not as it was before. My feelings operate not as before. My thought operates according to a different program. This is considered that I move from state one to state two. So there is some kind of power that transition within me. In short, it replaces all of my internality, all of the software, the program according to which I work, I operate. And this software, it's not only what I feel, how much do I feel, in what depth I feel, how much I know myself, to what depth within me I can descend in getting to know myself. But rather, this replacement within me has to be truly to my full depth, where I can't even reach with my self-awareness. This force that replaces my internality, so that my thought, my calculations and everything, I begin to do them differently. This force is called light, or the Torah. And certainly, when this force begins to take care of me in my present state, which is considered that I'm in this world, until it finishes its treatment, which is considered that I'm already in the next world, in the spiritual world, in the second state. This is called that even when he studies Lo Lishma, which means that I try to perform all kinds of actions in order to come out of my state number one to state number two, from corporeality to spirituality, and I want state number two also in a corporeal way, meaning to my benefit. With that first software, I also want to implement the second state. I have no choice. My software has not been replaced yet, right? This force nevertheless works still. It takes it into consideration because it builds for me all of these preparations, right? And it operates sufficiently also in my state so as to replace my software. This is truly very similar to software in a computer. I simply think differently. I take other causes into consideration. I have a different goal, and I have a different way to reach it.
0: But I don't understand why this switch between the intentions is by the importance.
1: The importance. Why this switch between the intentions of in order to receive and in order to bestow, being software number one and software number two, why does it work? Why does it kind of flip through the importance? Because it has to flip by my decision. I seemingly replace my inner software of the perception of reality, of seeing reality. And I can move the switch only at a time that state number two will be more important in my eyes than state number one. This is what it means, that we constantly have to be concerned about the importance of the Creator, the importance of spirituality, the importance of in order to bestow. In other words, I have to imagine to myself in some way, to imagine, I can't really, you see also a word like that, that state number two is simply necessary for me. Otherwise, my state is like death for every intended purpose. And we reach that by what he calls the reforming light. That nevertheless, there is some kind of force that gives me the foundation for it. It builds within me a preparation for it, so that I will think that way. Why is it called above reason? Why is it called a miracle? Because there is an inversion, there is a cut between the first state and the second state. And in truth, this force that works above me, its operation on me is called a miracle, because shifting, switching from number one to number two, it happens nevertheless through a third force, through the Torah, through the light. Seemingly the Creator himself does that, the highest, most force that does not belong to both these systems.
0: What is that thing that remains where after it switches, it still is in your feeling that what you wanted? Even though it's not what you depicted, it's even though it's not what you built or labored for. Why, when it comes to the feeling, it's felt as this is the right thing? What's the thing that remained? This is something that must be under the intentions.
1: When a person transitions from the, let's say, corporeal operating system to the spiritual operating system, what remains in him is only his beastly coarseness, the still vegetative and animate, the speaking within him, the human within him, the egoistic one, has been replaced with an altruistic human. The body did not. The body that belongs to the animate, and even less than that, the vegetative, and even less than that, the still, it all remains according to the matter that it absorbs, and there is in it a process that still belongs to system number one. Only when a person dies, meaning he is separated from his beastly body, and seemingly there's no connection between the body and the soul, and we also need to yet see what is this connection. This means that he loses the desires which he calls physical, bodily desires, which is also an imagination. It's as though we have a body, and it's though I'm operating according to my biological body. All of this is how we imagine ourselves. It is truly in a dream. So when a person gets rid of that as well, from this imaginary part, then certainly he shifts to another reality. We don't talk about that in Kabbalah.
0: My question is more simple.
1: This means that we don't talk about the soul without any connection to the physical body. We speak, as he says in the definition of what is it, what is the in the wisdom of Kabbalah, the revelation of his godliness to his creations in this world.
0: The question is like this: I know what the system operation system is one, and if I come to a pleasure that's big enough, no matter what, I'm blocked by it. I'm fine. I don't care about anything. I'm saying that this system of the second operating system gives me independence from this enslavement to this pleasure. So how, if I labored, let's say, and I came 40 years to the second system, the moment the second system comes to me, I receive what I never imagined. What does it cause me if I'm blocked, and what causes me to understand this thing correctly? If I even received something that I wanted, or something completely different, what's the thing that exists that says I labored for it?
1: Your question is, when I shift to system number two, where do I see the connection between my labor to switch to system number two and what I acquired now?
0: I'd imagine something completely different.
1: You imagine something completely different. That's true. That's one thing. Second thing is that you see in system number two that you prepared to Now, developing it in system number two, you prepared for it. You prepared your previous actions so that your previous actions, even though you did them without any understanding, seemingly inadvertently, like a baby. But now, when you look at them, you see

0: that in truth you were working in something very serious. However, you touched them like a baby, without a mind, without discernment. But nevertheless, you were in a very, very important system, an eternal one. And your touch, your contact with this system is called transgressions and mistakes. And you work on them. This means that you shouldn't think, and indeed I didn't say it, it's impossible to encompass everything. We should say that when you move from the corporeal system to the spiritual system, even though these are two different kinds of reality, but also in the corporeal system, you work on the same, you touch, let's say more correctly, you touch the same desires and discernments that later on you will work with in the spiritual system. It's just that you don't understand where you are.
1: The desire itself, in the matter or in the our intention?
2: Well, let's say now, do you know where you are and what you are? What are you touching? What are you going through? Nothing. It's like lack of awareness. But in that lack of awareness, you supposedly jump from one desire to the next, from one action to the next. How? Just like that. You don't know. When you'll go through all your 620 desires, you will feel them as the system of the klipa. In state number two. Well, we still don't have a clear, easy picture for this, to open it for everybody and that everybody will understand. Slowly. Yep.
1: You said that the article is written in a confusing way.
2: Not only the article, I said all the materials we get is written in a horrible way, because it could have been written very simply. First of all, in education we got all kinds of thoughts that we ascribe certain words to things that are happening in this world. Why do I need this? Torah, commandments, kosher, all kinds of laws. Even creator and created being, God, all kinds of things that once I read it, I'm already in some kind of a place there in Mea Shearim or Bnei Brak, a place where other religious people live, and I already have a depiction that I can't get rid of. So except for the actual books of Kabbalah that are pure from the language of the Bible. So why still not to write in a completely pure language, and they did write it in this way? Because a person that advances and reaches spirituality, all these words start losing this corporeal depiction they have. And they start being seen as something else, that behind every word he sees something more spiritual than corporeal, more and more spiritual and less corporeal, until every word starts pointing at the roots, at its root, and not at the branch. And this way, a person, to the extent that he goes from the branches to the roots. But for beginners, really, it's a big problem. Yes.

0: this transition is really a jump. I woke up this morning and I'm in a different world, or is it...
1: The transition from one system to the next, is it a jump like waking up in the morning to a new day? They say that, yeah, it happens in an instant from the exodus from Egypt by an escape, quickly, haste, sudden. What does it mean, sudden? That you have no preparation for it, that you could even think beforehand that now or in a few more, it could happen. Like in the Minchausen, tomorrow at 10 a.m., I'm doing an act of heroism. He plans it, that tomorrow at 10, I'll be a hero. There's no such thing. You can't say it in advance. Okay, yes, Owen.
0: He says in the article that the suffering causes development, and if there weren't suffering, there wouldn't be development. How does this mechanism of suffering work?
1: Suffering causes development because it's a sign that our vessel isn't in a perfect full state. If it's a vessel in order to bestow or in order to receive, doesn't matter. But a vessel that isn't full feels lack of fulfillment, which we call suffering. That's how it's felt for us in our roots. So it turns out that suffering is a sign that the vessel isn't complete. And we have a problem that we don't understand that a vessel can be filled only by intention. That the desire itself can't fill itself. The desire was restricted. And as much as I only try to work with the desire, I will never be filled. Because above the desire, there's a restriction. And if I won't bypass that restriction, the vessel won't be filled. I can run around with this vessel half empty or entirely empty to 1,000 taps, faucets, but it's as if there's a cover on the vessel and no drop will go in. To understand this is called recognition of evil, that I start understanding that there's a cover on my vessel and I need that cover, I need to cancel it. Then I can start filling myself. So I have to stop trying to take care of my vessel or to take the restriction away. It goes away by the screen. To the extent I have a screen, I can move the cover off the vessel. That's what happens with the screen. As much as I have reflected light, to that extent, the vessel can open, and then I can be filled. The problem is that we do not understand that the intention is a means to fill the vessels. Until a person gets wise and reaches that discernment, it takes a long time.
0: How can we accelerate the process in which a person understands that there is blockage on the vessel from above, that it's blocked?

0: nations, and I reach a state that I see
1: that
0: I'm in total lack of hope to fill it. We're speaking about a desire, not a corporeality that a person can have the assets of the whole world. That doesn't matter. We're speaking about satisfaction of his vessel. So for this, he needs to go in a very slow way on each and every desire in the vessel. And you can't run away from that. All of humanity needs to go through this process. Just how it is in corporeality, we have to go through all these states. And if we see people that are yearning for spirituality, it's a sign that if they're truly yearning, they've already been through all the incarnations in trying to fill their vessel through all kinds of regular ways. Meaning they try to fill it even though there's this cap, there's this cover, the first restriction that rides upon the vessel. And now, from their despair, from being despaired, they somehow start being prepared to understand that there's a completely different method, completely different vessel, completely different means. They're already ready for it. It's not that you can understand it from being despaired, that we tried to fill this vessel and it didn't work. From this, we don't reach a new method, but the new method comes to us from above. Point in the heart, and what's the point in the heart? That the point in the heart means a spark from the shattering, a spark from the screen, a spark from the intention to bestow. The quality of Bina. That from this we already start understanding that I guess our vessel is blocked. That's why it didn't help us. And we need a different, complete different style of fulfillment, a relation to the fulfillment, a means. And from this spark we somehow start discerning it. Because it's a spark from the intention to bestow. Meaning that it comes exactly against that blockage, against that cover. That spark supposedly comes to help me understand that there's a cover on my vessel and you can't be filled with from that. It's stopped from being filled. That the fulfillment is probably above it as reflected light, you see. It's a spark of reflected light. And then I supposedly let go of the vessel of trying to fill it. I don't need this wool to receive that for thousands of years have been filled in all kinds of ways. But I'm starting above it by the spark to see how I can be, have another vessel, that my spiritual vessel is built above the corporeal vessel, that it's above this cover and the screen and the reflected light, that in the volume of that reflected light is where spirituality is revealed. Yeah?
2: You're talking about two things now, about the corporeal material filling and then the satisfaction. The despair comes when the material feeling comes, but I don't understand, I don't attain the satisfaction. So when does a person discern this, notice this lack of satisfaction? Everywhere on during those thousands of years, or maybe only it accumulates, and in the end it comes to that recognition that he goes over all the various parts of the vessels.
0: A person feels through thousands of years, through our incarnations, that he's going through suffering. But to summarize it correctly, that can only be done when he

0: gets that spark, the point in the heart. Before that, he's just in despair and keeps running. He's running again and again. He can't, one moment before the point in the heart is inserted into him, he can't turn to something above his vessel, above his will to receive. He can't. And also you, as much as you want to bestow upon him, you can't. You can maybe in all kinds of, to help speed up, if he's at the end of his development, like a lot of people today in this world. So by reading, hearing, maybe they'll reach it quicker in the last stage of development until they get a revelation of the point in the heart in them. But if he doesn't have a point in the heart, a person, so nothing will help. He won't be able to understand this idea that you can be filled above your vessel. Because we're working from what we have inside us. That's why. There's no coercion in spirituality. And on one hand, on the other hand, we're obligated to go through education, meaning you have to help a person develop. You don't know and you can't check with some kind of measurement. You don't have a gauge to see who has a point in the heart or not. You don't have like a thermometer, a gauge to see if you have a point in the heart. But to give an example or to give education or in general, by that you speed up the general development. But nobody will hear if he doesn't have the point. And everyone will hear to the extent that it's revealed according to the root of the soul from Adam HaRishon. It could be that people are sitting here now that they won't be here in 2 months or half a year or 2 years from now. It depends on the degree he belongs to. Then he'll be filled and again completed in a different way. Maybe another incarnation or...
1: What is that education?
0: This education is dissemination. Meaning, what's the wisdom of Kabbalah? Revelation of his godliness to the created beings in this world. So this idea to discover godliness to every created being in this world, you have to bring it in a corporeal way to each and every one. Why he's here, for what he's here, what he gives, that this is the goal, that this is why the world was created and we inside it, and everything that happens to us is just to bring us to that purpose. That's what you have to explain. By this, you help a person advance towards it, and you prevent his development through suffering.
1: The minute the point in the heart opens, or begin a certain path of life in the society, you need to study. Still, as you said, there are all the difficulties in the family, in the society that confuse us. To what extent is our choice in this labor? To what extent is our choice to labor on this path? Or at the moment the point in the heart opens, the choice is no longer ours?
0: Choice starts from the moment the point in the heart starts working in us and onward. Before there's a point in the heart, we're under one system of this world. And if you only have one piece of data, one program in your machine, so you can't do anything. If you have two programs, corporeal system and a spiritual system, somehow through the point in the heart that already starts speaking in you, from these two systems, you already have collisions between these two systems. It brings you an ability to choose your choice. Choice is that you have two pieces of information where exactly you choose, where's the freedom later. But from the point in the heart and on, the choice starts. And he writes in the article of the freedom of choice that our freedom to choose is only the environment, meaning from within himself, he has information, he has two softwares. But that's not the choice. You have to put into these systems another element, a third element, that according to what will these two systems engage between them. Your choice will be how you put them one against the other, meaning which system are you giving more powers? How do you do that? From within, you can't, because you're already programmed. Two systems and some kind of relation between them, everything is already there. You have to bring from the outside, with your freedom of choice, to take some kind of force and also put it inside. And that piece of information will already determine your independence. So they say that this external data or element that you can determine, is you can take that from society, from a third party. How? Society can give you everything you want. So you choose what you want to take from society. You don't have this force. It's in society. You have to supposedly pay society with exertion, with participation, in order to get the forces from them that they will put system number two, the point in the heart, that it will be higher than system number one, the corporeal system, and then you will develop towards spirituality. Meaning, we only have one choice, through society, to increase the point in the heart upon the will to receive. There's no way to take this force except from the outside. Okay? No questions?
1: In both systems, there is independence to itself. What is left for a person to do with these desires in order to equalize them? The spiritual system and the corporeal system. If he chose the spiritual path, then it begins to incriminate the desires in him. So what can he do now with these desires?
0: Meaning, after a person checks and sees what he's made of, how can he advance onward?
1: Yes.
0: He uses these systems to advance in both of them. What's the question? There's desires in a person, even though he advances to spirituality, there's still desires that belong to corporeality. And how he has to relate to them? He has to relate to them in a simple way. We, for now, are in the desires still vegetative animate. It's called really corporeal desires that are in us just like in all of nature. We have parts that are still, I have parts that are vegetative and part that they're animate. in my body. That soul also is in my desire. There's a desire that belongs to the still, vegetative,

0: and animate, right? Let's say my desire is like a desire of every beast, to eat, to drink, to sleep. I need sex, I need family, I need some home, right? Some community, family. I need all these things because I'm built in such a way. Things that belong to the still vegetative and animate on existing on a beastly level in us, it's written that I have to give it exactly what that existence is demanding from me. Not to add human desires into it for money, honor, knowledge, no. But to supply my body with those beastly things, what is necessary, what it needs. I need to drink, eat, be in a family, and so on. I must. If I advance spiritually, I need in all these things to relate to them like a means that I must fill those desires. Everything beyond that, desires for that aren't beastly anymore, but more human, it's already what a degree of a human in this world has. Money, honor, and knowledge. These desires, I need them all to raise them to a spiritual passion, a spiritual degree. The history I went through with all the incarnations I went through, all the studies I went upon myself is to see that by all the tendencies in me, envy, lust, and honor, that upon them I wanted to reach money, honor, and knowledge. It didn't help me filling my human vessel. I'm not talking about my beast. I have to eat this way or that way. I have to have a family, a home. I'm only speaking about the human desires. I have been despaired upon them. And upon those desires, I build a relation towards spirituality. And again, my beastly desires, what my beast has in me, just like a beast, if I live in the jungle like a beast, those desires, no matter in what system I exist, corporeal, spiritual, even in the end of correction, these desires must be filled. I must give my body calories, I have to give it rest. It has to be in a family with kids, with a wife. It's natural things that I must supply.
1: It means that in my human desires, I have to develop them in the right society.
0: So to the human desires, in order to use them correctly, in the direction towards spirituality, I need the right society around me because human desires are activated by society. Money, honor, and knowledge, I yearn for them according to what society tells me, what's important in our life. It's all dictated by society. I need a society to tell me that money, honor, and knowledge is good if I use it towards spiritual advancement for a higher degree, an eternal whole. So for this, I need society. But to satisfy my corporeal desires, I don't need a society. Also in the jungle, I'm going to want to eat and drink, and I don't care whether I eat Moroccan food or Russian or something Yemeni food. It doesn't belong to the work of the Creator. But yearning for money, honor, and knowledge, how to use envy, lust, and honor, the human qualities, that is already really depends on society.
1: What does it mean to use money on

0: our knowledge in the right way towards spirituality.
1: What does it mean to use money, honor, and knowledge towards a spiritual direction? To turn money, kesef, into kisufa, longing, and honor to the honor of the Creator, and knowledge for the knowledge of the Creator.
0: And is this through envy, lust, and honor?
1: Yeah, it comes through every lust, envy, lust, and honor. That by envy to the society, to what they have, and honor that they have the honor of the heavens, supposedly, it starts affecting me by all my negative tendencies, supposedly. It's tendencies of the will to receive towards society. Envy, lust, and honor, I use it in order to turn the tendencies or desires of envy, lust, and honor to already three spiritual attainments. Money that I buy things with it, I turn it into kisufa, a covering, a screen, that with it I attain everything, like money in this world. So this way, with a screen in the spiritual world, honor is by putting spiritual attainment, the Creator, that is the greatest thing, that it's worth yearning for that and invest, and not honor of this world. Not envy, lust, and honor in this world. And knowledge that from it, I don't attain the knowledge of this world, but higher knowledge, that I reach the degree of the Creator. I know Him, the plan of creation, the thought of creation, how He encompasses all of reality. I reach wholeness. Well, yes.
0: Throughout the article, there's this equation that suffering push a person to spirituality. In reality, a person checks the justification. He checks things morally. He asks himself, why does it happen to him? If he comes to the conclusion that it's unjust, a righteous or suffering, often in history, it pushes people outside of spirituality. It's opposite.
1: So if a person looks at his life and says that his life isn't conducted according to justice, all the wicked have all the best and the righteous poor guys are so messed up and everything's a lie. So that supposedly lets him speak badly about the whole system and the owner of the system. And in our world, we have no justification to say about the Creator that He's the good that does good, that if He's even there, there's nobody worse than Him. Who's doing all this? Who's activating all this if not Him? And look in which way, if you were instead of Him, you wouldn't do bad like Him, a bit less. Where is your mercy? Where is your consideration?
0: This is the most conspicuous.
1: Yep. So we need to understand what we need to attain by that, what He wants to do by this. Nothing was created for nothing. So by reaching such a confusion, and through getting mad at Him, I guess there's something good about it. To such an extent that we reach hatred and then love. What you have now? No. What, a few hours a day I think of some hater of this world and not the Creator? He hates me a lot more than some neighbor. All in all, the neighbor is also conducted by the Creator. So, when a person jumps back and forth, wants to or not, makes a man of himself, me, myself, I'm overcoming, it's things that are planned from advance, and he has to go through them. Also, we never flaw any step a person that has to take on the way. We just say we have to help them go through the studies quicker. But without saving any details, without taking any, stealing any discernments, the study has to be to speed up the time. And by a person being pushed more than bringing him closer, right, that's the way, because all in all, he has to know all the negative he's in. So he can cry, scream about the Creator and scream about reality. How can it be without this? Until a person isn't completely despaired, there's nothing to talk to them. But all in all, life, we see, let's say this, if the 20th century was, take it from beginning to end, look what humanity did, what a way they went through, more than all of the previous history, right? It's an exponential jump. So just imagine what's coming in this century now. We'll see it within a few years coming now, how it all happens. But still, it's only through recognition of evil. Only through recognition of evil, people will reach it. Well, where are we? Whoever wants to ask, come on Shabbat and ask. Tomorrow morning, we have 5 hours in a row, and everybody will have time and ask as much as they want.
0: Let's share impressions from the lesson and what we take from it to implement in the 10.
1: Rav says that choice starts once a point in the heart starts working in us, and onward we actually received an upper desire that he implanted in us, and only through society we can develop that point.
0: If a person doesn't have a point in the heart, nothing will help him. So we can only set an example and educate and disseminate.
1: Until we don't have a point in the heart, we don't know this. We have to help a person advance. You don't know who has the point in their heart and who doesn't.
0: We heard a lot about the intention to bestow. I've said the intention to bestow is we. It's us. It's a huge force, like the Creator. Then he explained about the lid, the cover. He said the intention is the means for filling the vessels. We don't understand it, but that's the method.
1: We were rewarded that an angel came from above and teaches us how to go from one state to the next, from corporeality to spirituality, how the system is built, how everything is for our benefit, how even in Rabash writings, in all the writings, we are left with a place for freedom of choice. So you can either get something corporeal and see that everything is written in concealment, and you have to dig inside there. He gave an example of money and honor and knowledge, that it's desires in a person that we have to turn into longing and work above reason, that is supposedly given to us as desires that fill us. So we have to turn the usage of them to desires that will help us adhere to the Creator.
0: This lesson really teaches you how to shift from reception to bestowal. The way he explained about the two systems, that you go from the system of this world to the upper system to the extent that you obtain control over your will to receive and over reality. And then you move to a system you don't know and you can't even imagine where you're going. You don't know. Here in the 10, we learn that we open the door to this system to each other. When we learn about love, connection, we begin to touch on bestowal. As long as we're not there, we're playing in this world that leaves us below. And we are rewarded with having each other that help us reach the upper world.
1: I understood that we're made of the will to receive, and there's no problem with that. Upon it, there's a software called in order to receive, and it makes our vessel to always be clogged. Whatever you get inside it won't fill you. And we need light to scrutinize the depth of this inner structure in us, and that will move us to in order to bestow.
0: The transition, the power to create that transition, this formatting from one program to another, we get it from the society and we pay it with labor. He said, you have to pay the society by labor and by participating.
1: Yeah, that's the part that I also wrote down. You have to pay society with your participation in order to get the forces to go with system number two. That the point in the heart will be higher than the first system, the corporeal system, and then you'll develop towards spirituality. And I saw Rami grabbing his head a few times during the lesson, which means that it's a lesson that we have to watch at least more than once.
0: Like you, I took this issue of helping the society, meaning that the society, like a third force, can help a person emerge from his will to receive. Before that, Rav said that you have to help a person develop. You don't know and cannot check with any gauge, any meter, who has a point in the heart. You don't have this thermometer, but you can set an example. So we can't get into each other. We have to set an example and give help so each one will have a desire.
1: Very special lesson, really. Rav explains about two systems, spiritual and corporeal. And in the end, the freedom of choice is in a person. He can implement it only by society and gets the forces from there. It's really, we should hear this lesson again and again.
0: Let's move to the next part of the lesson and sing a song before that.

0: דברי רב, כמה שאני מצפה שאני אשתנה על ידי...
1: Rav's words, as much as we expect to change through the study, that's what's important. Not that I sit and fill my brain, that's incorrect, but to the extent that my qualities change through the study towards love and connection. So, with the expectation that the light will influence us and correct us, we'll enter the lesson.
2: Yes, friends, we are in the second part of the lesson that we started yesterday. It's called lesson number 9. So we're going to open the study of the Ten Sefirot, part 1, chapter 1. We are going to read the inner light, number 2, or starting from the words, know that all these innovations. That's where the reader is going to start reading. Again, know that all these innovations. Let's start the lesson, write down marks, points, and then we'll discuss what we heard. In the lesson, we always have to keep the direction, like the intention. This is what we have to keep.
1: According to the above explained, you can thoroughly understand that the upper light does not stop shining for the created beings, even for a moment. It is not subject to chance or innovations, but is in a state of complete rest. The whole matter of the restriction and the departure of the light that are discussed here concern only the impression and reception of the vessel, meaning the middle point.
2: In other words, although the upper light does not stop shining, the vessel did not receive any of its illumination because it diminished itself, meaning diminished the will to receive in it, so as not to receive in phase 4, which is the actual middle point, but only in the 3 preceding phases in it. Those will to receive is weaker, and where the will to bestow dominates. Thus, the upper light was not impressed at all by the restriction and did not change its way. Just as it illuminated in Ein Sof, so it illuminates during the restriction and after the restriction. And in all the worlds, even in the world of Asiya, without any cessation even for a minute. Rather, the vessels themselves make all those changes, for they receive only according to their measure, meaning the measure of their will to receive.
1: The vessels themselves make all the changes, and they themselves feel that the light seemingly changes with respect to them. But again, they feel this way because they change. So, at one time we're talking only about the vessels, the change in the lights doesn't change. Another time we say that the vessels change and accordingly the light in them changes. One time we say that the light changes the vessels and it changes through the influence of the vessels. It depends on how we want to express reality. And this is also true in our world as a projection. It exists in the perception of reality. Either the world behaves as it does and I live or die, and everyone will die, all the people, the world will exist as it existed. This is what it's like in the perception of reality. That's what we think according to the Newtonian perception of reality, or the perception of reality according to Einstein, is that reality is common. Meaning, it's according to the changes in the person, reality can seem to him in different ways, according to the qualities of the person. So it's from the perspective of the vessel, that's how I see it. Or it can be that reality is common to the vessel and the light. So the light changes according to the vessel and the vessel according to the light, and there is some sort of a balance between them, where one balances the other, and then I always see the balanced picture between them. And that's according to Hugh Everett and following him. And the wisdom of Kabbalah says, no, the light is in complete rest. There's only the thought of creation to do good to his creations. And the one who feels it is called the created being. And only it, the thing that changes. And we speak and reveal only what exists in the created being. Outside of the created being, there is no reality. The reality is what is in the created being. And that stems from here, from Ein Sof, how we speak of the difference between the lights and the vessels, between the created being and the creator. The same goes for us, between man and nature, reality. It's the same. Yes.
2: So how, let's say if a person thinks thoughts about a friend, how does it affect them if it both comes from the vessel?
1: First of all, we agreed on not confusing things, okay? Not mixing them up. This is number one. Because by this you may have just now confused everyone now. And now they'll start. You have to be very careful with questions that are not exactly on topic. You could ask about anything in creation now. The matter of man and society and the Creator is because the vessel is divided into thousands of pieces. And now we need to come to unite the pieces. And by this we establish the quality of bestowal. Because the vessel is in concealment. Here we're talking about the vessel with respect to the light. There's no concealment. Do whatever you want. It's the created being and the creator. We are in a situation where there is no creator. We feel ourselves only. I can't say that the creator is good or bad or anything. I'm told you want to find him, the light that is in you in complete rest. You can do it. You have to unite with others like you, with other vessels. Together, you reveal the light.

0: created you together. And separated you in order so that together you'll find the quality of Bistol. You'll be similar to him. That's all our work. Ask again.
1: Towards each and every one, is society light or vessel?
0: Toward each one, the society is a vessel. It's a vessel he must unite, connect with. With his love, with his bestowal. That vessel bestows values that if I want to see them, I will see them, that they are inside of it. Are these values in them? I don't know. If it's outside of me, how can I know? To the extent that I equalize with them, connect with them, I discover them in me. And then I can say they were in them as well. But I cannot say that there is his self if I don't discover him, of him in me, light. When there is light, I can say that it existed before. But through my correction, I discovered it.
1: Yeah. So that's the question. What makes the mutual changes? We help each other, no?
0: There are no mutual... me towards society.
1: Yeah. Parts of society help each other connect to the corrected state.
0: Yes, because all of us were made in the same state on purpose. This is why it's called a society. Equals, friends who united. So,
1: how does the change of the perception of reality of one person changes another perception of reality?
0: Oh. One does not give to the other light. He doesn't become a supplier of light. Here, one toward the other, how should I put it, behaves or bestows or plays on the ego of the other. When author's envy or counter's envy increases wisdom. Here, I use the most certain vessels we have, the egoistic vessels, on our level. This is why it's built this way, that we can truly correct ourselves while still being here.
1: I didn't get it.
0: What?
1: I want society to be corrected. It's important for me. And also for another person.
0: Yes.
1: So how do we bestow on one another?
0: By awakening.
1: And let's say in thoughts.
0: In thoughts? In thoughts? Why is it important? In thoughts, yes. I depict to myself the corrected state where we love each other. Loving each other means we are in the quality of bestowal. Right? That's it. So I depict it, I imagine it, and I want to be in it, and I make an effort to really be in this thought and desire all the time toward the others. And they do the same as well. This is called the desire we are activating. That desire connects and operates. The upper one doesn't need from us more than that desire. This is already man. From one person, there cannot be a request to the upper one because it's not an altruistic request of giving. If I'm willing to connect with others, despite the obstructions, the shattering that is between us, and I'm willing to connect to them, and to, how should I put it, erase myself, let's say, only to connect between them, with them together, this is called stepping on my ego. I'm willing to connect, I'm willing to give them, I'm willing to do anything. So, I already participate with them in the act of bestowal, the common act, and this is already a vessel for reception of the light.
1: How does it affect them or bestow to them?
0: It influences them because we are in the same system. I awaken the real system that we are in, where there are no changes, only with respect to the lack of revelation in us, the concealment. If there weren't a system, how would I bestow? I'd never be able to bestow upon them. I feel that you want to ask something, but...
1: That perception of reality is something private for every individual. And it changes also because of the other's perception of reality?
0: No, it doesn't change. I'm next to you. I have a different perception of reality. By this, I don't disrupt your own perception of reality. How can that be? We're different vessels. You're not in my vessels. How can you be influenced by me? It's a different world. Well,
1: but it's the only thing that can change. The light doesn't change. The group is already in the corrected state.
0: What do you mean the group is in the...
1: The relation to it.
0: Towards you.
1: Towards everyone.
0: That's a question, let's say.
1: How, if one changes his desire, how does it affect all the others?
0: You mean through mutual responsibility?
1: Yeah.
0: Because we're built in such a way in the system that a small part, if it needs to be exactly in its place, and it isn't, there is no wholeness of the vessel. So, I still don't understand. Well, what has that got to do with the perception of reality? How do I...
1: We're speaking that the light doesn't change, only the vessel changes.
0: Yes. Think. It's yes.
1: What's that mutual work that you said that we should play with the ego between the friends?
0: We use our states. In our states, we use our ego in order to advance. Who moves me now? The upper light? The desire to love the Creator? The ego is moving me. Author's envy increases wisdom. I want to attain the goal. We begin from that. Let's be realistic. No one is sitting here because he wants to bestow. We will reach the form of bestowal after we reach the light that will influence us, meaning to such a degree we will reveal ourselves, or the light will reveal us. Never mind, it will correct us. In the meantime, we're all egoists. And we have nothing more to do except use our egoistic desires in order to connect to the goal. This is called advancing from lo lishma, not for our sake, to feel good. This is why I advance. Do you have another motivation? Are you an angel? I don't know. Yeah?
1: That's clear. That's nature.
0: So?
1: But where is the mutual work on that? Or that's nature and...
0: Yeah. Everyone is willing to come from hate to love. Why? Because we'll be happy. What does he say? Either do it or this will be your burial place. So we have no choice. We don't want to be buried. So we connect. We unite. Isn't that what is written? So I reach the mutual responsibility because I yearn for it. I love it. No. I'm afraid of losing my life. My spiritual, eternal life, I lose it. This life, never mind. But this is why I reach it. Go for it in a healthy way.
1: The ego motivates me. So how can it be that I erase myself by my ego?
0: You are willing to annul in order to gain something greater. This is how we're built. Yeah? I come into a society. I want to incorporate in them. I want them to accept me. So I'm willing to serve them, to give them anything. I'm willing to do all those things. Why? Because I gain from it. It's still complete. Utility, profitability. It has to be a very clear calculation here. No illusions. We have to finish.
1: Yes, friends. Questions, scrutinies. We heard all kinds of discernments about what we just read. The relations between light, vessel, perception of reality, please. If you have any questions, yes, Eitan.
0: It's written that the kli diminished or lessened its will to receive. How can a vessel do this? It's a bit like pulling yourself out of the mud. How can the vessel do this on itself?
1: The question is, how can a vessel bring itself to a state of bestow or a desire to bestow that it's against its nature? That's the meaning?
0: It's written that the vessel did not receive anything from a desire because it diminished itself, meaning it lessened the will to receive in it. So what does it mean that the vessel diminishes its the will to receive in it? How can a vessel do this?
1: We have the answer here in the text. So the last question that they asked Rav was, if the ego motivates me, how could it be that I erase myself by the ego? That's actually the question. So Rav answered, I'm willing to annul in order to gain something greater. Once I feel I have a gain, I relinquish all my desires and all my thoughts. If in the ego, I'll feel that it's worth it.
2: Maybe
0: we should relate to the questions and answers. There are questions here that pertain to this question.
2: Question number 95.
0: I saw it before. Let's look at water, vessel, and light. So question number 2. What are light and vessel? The will to receive in the emanated being is called vessel, and the abundance that he receives is called light. Again, question number 2. What are light and vessel? The will to receive in the emanated being is called vessel, and the abundance that he receives is called light. Then we have question

0: מתי נגמר כלי הקבלה? שאלה קוף.
1: Question number 100.
0: ותשובה קוף.
1: Question number 100 is when is the vessel of reception completed?
0: אחר שנתגלתה בחינת דלת.
1: After the revelation of phase 4 in the desire, which is the gadlut, greatness of the will to receive. After the revelation of phase 4 in the desire, which is the gadlut, greatness of the will to receive. So in other words, when can we say that it diminished itself? Only after all the will to receive is revealed, which is phase 4. Then we can say that it diminished itself. So again, what does it mean to diminish itself? I guess it means restriction. So then there's a question here. Question 83. Why did the light depart from all the phases during the restriction? Because there is no sum part in spirituality. There is phase 4 in which there is roots 1, 2, 3, 4, all the discernments, and the one who made the restriction is 4 over 4. It determined that there is the gap between it and roots. So why didn't the light depart only from 4 or 4? Why did it depart from all of phase 4? Root 1, 2, 3, and 4 in phase 4 during the restriction. So he says, because there is no sum part in spirituality, since all of

0: What is this action willing to receive in the three previous phases? And he calls it a restriction.
1: Yeah, it's no longer a restriction. It's now it's work with the screen.
0: So that's how he defines it, the restriction. In the text
1: what we read now?
0: Yeah, he says that diminished herself, meaning to diminish the will to receive, not to receive in phase four, that is the actual mental point, but only in the three previous phases in it.
1: So let's read it again. We are reading.
2: שורה וכל עניין הצמצום, ממש בטקסט שקראנו עכשיו. וכל עניין הצמצום והסתלקות האור האמור.
1: The whole matter of the restriction and departure of the light said here, speak only about the reception and impression of the vessel, right? It's not the light that restricts itself. Meaning, the middle point, 4/4. That's what was restricted, meaning, although the upper light does not stop shining, nevertheless, the vessel did not receive any of its illumination because it diminished itself, meaning diminished the will to receive in it, so as not to receive in phase four, which is the actual middle point. The point on which there was the restriction. But only in the three preceding phases in it, whose will to receive is weaker, and where the will to bestow dominates. Thus, the upper light was not impressed at all by the restriction, and did not change its way. Just as it illuminated in Ein Sof, so it illuminates during the restriction and after the restriction. And in all the worlds, even in the world of Asiya, without any cessation even for a minute. Rather, the vessels themselves make all those changes, for they receive only according to their measure, meaning the measure of their will to receive. Meaning the 4/4 made the restriction, but the light departed from all the phases later when it came to be received, even though they have a smaller will to receive than in 4/4. When it comes to be received again in 4/4, she places the screen and rejects it, and then it can be revealed in the first three, in the first nine.
0: Okay, so this is why I felt that there's a new definition for restriction. I never heard him say that, that the fact that she's willing to receive in the previous three phases, that is the restriction. We always say that restriction shuts herself off from receiving. And here he says something new for me. That's why I asked, what does it mean that she has to receive only in the three previous phases, that he defines it as a stricken restriction, according to what I understand.
1: It says we learn about the example, in the example about the guest in the house, he has a few courses, each course richer and more enticing than the other. With the first three courses, you can receive it and think about the host. He's got no problem maintaining the intention he eats because the host wants him to eat. That pleases the host. In the fourth course, he cannot. The pleasure is too big. So he doesn't take anything, not the first, not the last, and then he scrutinizes. After he scrutinizes, and one, two, and three he can receive. And four, he does not receive because there, if he takes it, he will fall from his intention.
2: עוד שאלות, בבקשה. כן, די.
3: להמשיך את הבירור של אייל. אם אנחנו אומרים שהרצון האמיתי...

0: Continue, Eyal Scrutiny. We say that the true yearning is phase four. So if he receives in phases root 1, 2, 3, it's in the vessels of the upper one, meaning he receives in the vessels of the Creator, it's still not his true vessel.
1: Let's not be confused. The definition of the restriction is one who conquers his will, even though he really yearns to receive, meaning the restriction is a restriction on all of phase four, root 1, 2, 3, 4, and 4. The light departs completely from all the phases. All right, that's the restriction. Also, according to what we read here, it's not different.
0: And after the restriction, in what desires does he receive?
1: In the second restriction?
0: No. Once he restricts, where does he receive?
1: In the desire that's revealed through the coarseness of the screen. It's called by overcoming or intensification. In phase four itself, it cannot receive. It never receives.
0: But he receives in the root of phase four?
1: In root 1, 2, 3 of that phase four was incorporated in, but not in four, in four.
0: And only four of four is considered its own desire, also the root of four is?
1: It is all regarded as its own desire, but where there's the operation of the first nine, there he writes, what did we read now? Even though the upper light did not stop shining, right? Still, the vessel did not receive any of its illumination because it diminished itself, meaning diminished the will to receive in it, so as not to receive in phase four, which is the actual middle point. Rather, but only in the preceding three phases, whose will to receive is weaker. But the restriction was on all the phases. Afterwards, when we work with the screen, we can receive in the first three, first nine. But in 4/4, no. Women have one.
0: Good morning. I want to ask the question you asked the Rav again, because I got even more confused from this discussion. That determines perception of reality. If one changes perception of reality, if I understood correctly, each one has his own reality from within the system that develops from a strong deficiency. So I still didn't understand the answer. Do we change our observation in any way, or how do we even bestow? I didn't understand the answer.
1: The more we develop, our perception of reality changes according to the world we're in. But it's individual. I've said that what one, the way one perceives reality is not like the way the other perceives reality, but the layer can be the same layer, same level.
0: Quoting from Rav, one towards the other, how to say behaves or bestows or plays with the other's ego. Writer's envy will increase wisdom. So in an indirect way, we affect each other's perception of reality, but still, each one perceives it in his own way. What will be in the end of correction? We'll reach it and we'll see. And before that, we will end with a song.

0: In the first part of the lesson, we will learn a lesson from Rav from 2003, which is based on an article, What is Every Blade of Grass Has an Appointee Above Who Strikes It and Tells It Grow in the Work. In the writings of Rabash, you can find it, or in the study materials under the link. We're going to read it in the 10. We have, I think, 40 minutes till we... 31 minutes. What is every blade of grass has an appointee above who strikes it and tells it, grow in the work? Our sages said, you have not a single blade of grass below that does not have an appointee above, which keeps it and strikes it and tells it, grow. It is said, Rabbi Simon said, you have not a single blade of grass that does not have a force in the firmament that strikes it and tells it, grow. We should understand what these words mean to us in the work. We see that in our world, all the creatures like rest. As it is written, it is known that the nature of every branch is equal to its root. Therefore, every conduct in the root is desired and loved and coveted by the branch as well. And any matter that is not in the root, the branch too removes itself from them, does not tolerate them, and hates them. Therefore, all the matters that are included in him and extend to us from him directly are pleasant to us. That is, we love rest because our root is motionless. Accordingly, the question is, why do we do things that we do not like? And who forces us to exert? The answer is that there is an appointee above with a cane in his hand who beats the created beings with torments. And since they cannot tolerate the suffering, it causes them to leave the rest and go to work. It follows that this work is called compulsory work, where a person is compelled to go to work by the suffering that the appointee beats. Therefore, we act and tells it, grow. Otherwise, when a person is born, he would lie in his place and there would be no development at all, both physically and emotionally. Hence, this cane in the hand of the appointee who beats the creatures causes the development of the creatures, of the created beings. It follows that the cause of receiving the pleasures, which comes by the development of creation, is because there's an appointee above who strikes and says, grow, meaning that each and every blade of grass will grow. It follows that people in the world are as blades of grass, and each blade must grow. In the work, we should interpret that the appointee strikes the created beings, and when the created beings suffer the torments, they must move forward and cannot remain restful, as man is by nature, which extends from his root, which is in a state of complete rest. It follows that the whole drive for the work is only that the suffering caused it. However, we should understand who is the appointee with a cane in his hand who beats all creations so they do not remain restful. But each one, which is called every blade of grass, which strikes it and tells it, grow, this is the second discernment we must make in our root. In other words, the Creator, who is our root, is full of pleasure. Hence, this begets in us suffering if we have no pleasure, since that which exists in the root, the branches want to resemble. As was said, every conduct in the root is desired and loved and coveted by the branch as well.
1: Therefore, the fact that the created beings yearn for pleasures and it is impossible to live without it is because pleasure is in the root. This is the appointee that strikes and says, "Grow." This is, as it is written, however, it is also impossible to remain devoid of possessions and good. Hence, we choose the torment of many movements in order to acquire the fulfillment of possessions. Thus, this is the suffering that a person receives from the appointee who strikes and says, "Grow." This matter applies in corporeal matters as well as in spiritual matters. The difference is that in corporeal matters there is no concealment, meaning that in corporeal pleasures there is the matter of the eye sees and the heart covets. It follows that what the eye sees causes man suffering, since what he sees, whether in the eyes or in the mind, he yearns to obtain. The yearning for the matter, as long as one has not obtained the matter, afflicts the person. The suffering is measured by the yearning for the matter. It is, as we see in corporeality, that sometimes unrequited love can cause a person to take his life because of the suffering at seeing that he's not able to obtain the matter. Therefore, he says, "I'd rather die than live," and commit suicide. However, this pertains only to corporeality. In spiritual matters, for the purpose of correction, a restriction and concealment were placed so that one does not see the delight and pleasure clothed in Torah and mitzvot. This was done on purpose so as to have room to work for the sake of the Creator. Otherwise, it would be impossible to choose so that one will have the strength to work in order to bestow. Due to the above mentioned reason, since when the eye sees, the heart covets, he would be compelled to do, meaning to observe Torah and mitzvot, because the revealed pleasure would force him to receive in order to calm his pains of coveting, as is done with corporeal lusts. But now that he must do everything with faith above reason, and say that the Torah and mitzvot are in a manner of, for they are our lives, as it is written, who are nicer than gold, than much fine gold, and sweeter also than honey and the honeycomb. If everything were revealed, the will to receive would certainly yearn for the pleasure. And it would be utterly impossible that anyone will not observe Torah and mitzvot. But since in order to be rewarded with adhesion with the Creator, we must work in order to bestow, there are concealment and hiding on the Torah and mitzvot. Hence, we cannot say here, the eye sees and the heart covets. It follows that in spirituality, where we first need to work on faith, meaning believe in reward and punishment, it cannot be said You have not a blade of grass below that does not have an appointee above that strikes it and tells it, grow. Thus, the matter of strikes it and tells it, grow, is the suffering that a person feels, that he is far from the Creator, and that he wants and yearns to adhere to the Creator, but is unsuccessful. From this, he suffers. And this suffering pushes him to do all that he can, only to have adhesion with the Creator.
0: Therefore follows that since it is impossible for man to suffer because of something that he craves, except according to the importance of the matter, therefore the question is, since man does not progress at all without suffering, for the above reason that he wants rest, from where will man take importance to work for the sake of the Creator? Meaning yearn to bring contentment to the Creator. That he will suffer if he sees that he cannot bring contentment to the Creator. These sufferings push him to do everything he can do, if only to be rewarded with true adhesion with the Creator. The verse says about that, happy is a man whom you chasten, Lord, and whom you teach out of your law, or your Torah. We should understand, why is he happy when the Creator afflicts him? We should interpret that it means that the Creator is imparting upon him the importance of Torah, and he begins to feel that the Torah is Esin. The Torah and the Creator are one. That is, the Torah is the names of the Creator, and to the extent of the importance that the Creator imparts upon him, the person begins to feel suffering at being remote from the whole spiritual matter. In other words, he begins to yearn to be rewarded with spirituality, and each time he sees that he is far, he begins to suffer, and the pain pushes him to do everything he can, since he begins to feel that without spirituality, there's no meaning of life, or meaning to life. It follows that in spirituality too, there is the appointee above who strikes him, meaning afflicts him. But concerning these afflictions, not everyone is rewarded with the Creator imparting him with the importance that there is in the Torah, so that it will afflict him. With this we can understand the meaning of the words, happy is the man whom you chasten, Lord. That is, the Creator bestows upon him this importance, so he will crave it. This is the above-mentioned suffering where the appointee above strikes and says, grow. This applies to both corporeality and spirituality. This is the meaning of what is written in the Zohar. There's not even a tiny blade of grass in the land on which there is no higher force above in the upper worlds. All that they do in each one and everything that each one does is all by prevailing of the upper force that is appointed over it above. And all the conducts in them derive from the judgment. On judgment they journey, and on judgment they exist. And there is not one who emerges outside of one's own existence. We should interpret according to the above that everything is conducted by private providence, and the lower ones have no free choice to emerge from the laws that providence has imposed upon them. It follows that when speaking of the work, where each person is a small world, you have not a blade of grass that does not have an appointee of it over it from above. This means that there is not a single desire or thought that comes to a person that does not follow those rules of above. Hence, all the heaviness there is in the work of the Creator is the contradictions that we find. In other words, on one hand, we say that everything depends on man's work, as our sages said, that man should say, if I am not for me, who is for me? And this means that everything depends on man, which is the meaning of reward and punishment. On the other hand,
1: we should say, everything comes from above, as in the words of the Zohar, which says, there is not even a tiny blade of grass in the land on which there is no higher force above, implying that everything follows the upper providence, and the lower ones have no ability to change. The answer to both matters which contradict one another is, as was said in the words of Maimonides, who says that we cannot understand it, but we must believe that this is so. The order of advancement in the work, which we said comes by obtaining the importance of the goal, is, as our sages said, it comes by the Torah. This is so because even when he sees that he is learning lo lishma, not for her sake, still the light in the Torah reforms him, meaning that through the light he receives the importance of the Torah. At that time, a person comes to a state of the appointee over each blade of grass, which strikes it and tells it, grow. In other words, he begins to feel suffering because he's remote from adhesion with the Creator. These afflictions cause him to do all that he can in order to obtain adhesion with the Creator. It follows that a person should begin in lo lishma, although he sees that he cannot work lishma for her sake. However, if he learns lo lishma because he believes that by this he will achieve lishma, then he receives the light of Torah, and from this he is rewarded with achieving lishma. Concerning the suffering, I will bring here what is written in the Zohar, for our sages said, there has never been such joy before the Creator as on the day when heaven and earth were created. However, a person cannot take part in his great joy unless he has made complete repentance from love. Before this, he will not rejoice at all with himself or with the people of the world. On the contrary, he feels before him a world full of sorrow and pain, both pains of the body and pains of the soul, which are the transgressions he commits. All of this has come to him because the world was created only in bestow, meaning to engage in Torah and good deeds in order to bestow contentment upon one's maker, and not for one's own pleasure. But in the beginning, a man is born a wild ass colt, meaning that his sole interest is his own delight. Hence, the Creator has imprinted bitter and harsh afflictions in self-reception, instilled in man from the moment of his birth, bodily pains as well as pains of the soul, so that if one engages in Torah and mitzvot even for his own pleasure, nevertheless, through the light in it, he will feel the loneliness and the terrible corruptness in the nature of receiving for oneself. At that time, he will resolve to retire from the nature of this reception and completely devote himself to working only in order to bestow contentment upon his Maker. Then the Creator will open his eyes to see before him a world filled with utter perfection. There are two ways in the corporeal and spiritual afflictions he suffered prior to repenting. One, quote, all that the Creator does, He does for the best. End quote. He sees that were it not for these terrible pains that he had suffered for being immersed in the nature of reception for himself, he would never have been rewarded with repentance. Therefore, he blesses for the bad as he blesses for the good, meaning that the bad causes the good.
0: Two, that too is for the best. That is, not only did the evils that were done cause good, but the evils themselves have been inverted to good through very great lights that the Creator illuminated through all those evils until they were inverted into good. It turns out that all of man's progress is specifically if he suffers in the situation he is in, as this gives him a thrust forward. According to the above, we should interpret what the Ari says, that no degree ascends unless through the ascent of main nukvin, man, where nukvin means lack, water means bina, that received within her the quality of malchut, where malchut is called a lack, from the Hebrew word whole, nukva to nukva. And hence, the upper one must give to the lower one what is needed. Since there is no new light in the world, except for Ein Sof, for infinity, hence the upper one ascends in degree in order to receive abundance for the lower one. In the work, we should interpret that upper and lower means that the first state is called upper, and the second state is called lower. This means that if, in the state one is in, he does not feel any lack, and he is satisfied, clearly he has no need to advance in the work, since he sees no deficiency that will push him to go forward. For this reason, if a person is successful, he elicits a lack in the state he's in, and there's a rule, each and every state is called upper and lower. It follows that while he has found a lack in the state he's in the second state, called a state of lack, that lack is now called the lower one, and it causes him to leave the previous state and try to correct the lack that he is feeling now. In the work, this is regarded as the main nukvin of the lower one, causing an ascent in degree to the upper one, meaning to the previous state. This is the meaning of what the Ari said, that through his man, the lower one induces an ascent to the upper one. It follows that only the lacks which are called suffering induce the ascents, by which they always rise to go forward. According to the above, we can interpret what our sages said. Rabbi Yeshua ben Levi said, every suffering, when it comes upon a person and distracts him from words of Torah, are afflictions of admonition. But suffering that comes to a person and do not distract him from words of Torah are pains of love. As it is written, he whom the Lord loves, he admonishes. This is seemingly difficult to understand. Should the Creator afflict him because he loves him? It stands to reason that, as we see in life, if a person loves another, he gives him gifts, and not that one who loves another makes him suffer. But according to the above, since without suffering a person wants to remain in a state of rest, since our root is in a state of complete rest, and only by the appointee who strikes and tells him, grow, meaning only the suffering make us cancel the pleasure of rest and try to acquire new possessions.
1: But if he does not suffer, he remains in his present state. For example, a person who lives in a single room apartment gets married, but he's lazy, meaning likes the rest more than others. So he agrees to live in one room. Although, when he was single, he lived in one room, he continues to live this way even after he has married. But if he has a few children, then he too feels the crowdedness in the house, and he too begins to feel the suffering of living in one room. Then the suffering forces him to work overtime, meaning to exert more than he is used to in order to move to an apartment with several rooms. It is the same in the work. When a person is educated and his father brought him up to engage in Torah mitzvot, and as much as his father let him see what is spirituality and what is for the sake of the Creator, etc., this was enough for him to continue with the work and observe Torah and mitzvot. But when he grew up, married, and became his own man, with children, and he knows that he must educate them and give them the matter of fear of heaven, he reflects on how much understanding and sensation he has now, more than he did when he was a 9-year-old child who has begun his education, or when he had his bar mitzvah at age 13. And he sees that he has made no progress, so as to say, now I understand the importance of Torah and mitzvot, which I did not know when I was a child. And if he begins to feel suffering because of this, meaning sees himself as retarded, that he is already a grown-up, but his mind is as that of a child, meaning that now he has the same understanding that he had then in Torah and mitzvot, and he did not advance as one should advance. It follows that he feels himself like a little boy, and these sufferings push him to exert, to find a guide who can instruct him so he grows and becomes a man, and does not remain as a child in the work. Now we can understand what we asked. What is the meaning of what our sages said about suffering that do not distract from the Torah, that they are called pains of love? It means, as it is written, he whom the Lord loves, he admonishes. That is, these sufferings bring a person the need to advance in Torah and mitzvot, meaning to understand the Torah and mitzvot not as when he was a child, but as is suitable for an adult. It follows that the suffering pushed him to learn and engage in Torah and mitzvot as is suitable for the state of men and not for the state of child. As our sages said, you are called men and the nations of the world are not called men. Men means that he is regarded as speaking, meaning that he does not take for himself the nourishments of animals, but nourishments that are suitable for the speaking, which is called pains of love that do not distract from the Torah, but on the contrary, for attainment of Torah and mitzvot.
0: If a person loves his friend, he gives him gifts. And that one who loves the other causes him suffering. That's also one of the sentences in this article that truly causes one to think about the states we're going through and not just directly towards the Creator in the ten before the friends. And that's what we call to reevaluate our path and know that we're accepting the states that come from above appropriately.
1: If all the sufferings we go through, he says here that if a person studies Lo Lishma because he believes that by that he will reach Lishma, then he receives the light of Torah, and by that he is rewarded with reaching Lishma. May we be rewarded with receiving the light of Torah that will bring us to Lishma.
0: Let's move to a lesson from May 9th, 2003. We heard from the article about from the portion Bereshit Rabbah, what is that you don't have a blade of grass below that doesn't have an appointee above that beats it and tells it to grow in the work. What does it mean? There are two states that are distinguished completely from one another. They're so differentiated that whoever's in one state doesn't understand one that's in the other state. So much so that these are two dimensions of existence. This is either called spirituality and corporeality, or altruism and egoism, in order to receive or in order to bestow, and so on. It doesn't matter how we call it, our words are all, they only make us error anyway. But if a person is capable, as abstract as possible, to depict to himself these two states of existence, at that point he might be able to imagine to himself how you can somewhat really not understand the second state if I'm in the first state. And certainly the state that is spiritual in order to bestow other life, a different feeling, a different reality, everything is different. As if it comes, if he comes to a world that is completely isolated from our reality and our world. Because our feeling is working. We're a closed box. What we feel within us is what we call this world that I live in. That is, that I'm living within my internal feelings. As I depict to myself some picture, some image to the world, and this imaginary picture is actually my reality. So, towards a person, there can be two kinds of realities. He either imagines the reality and the vessels number one or in the vessels number two. And our senses number one or senses number two in thoughts, desires, calculations. These are simply two systems that exist in us. They don't exist in some form somewhere out there in space behind some planets, but rather within a person there are two systems. If he gets hold of something in system number one, we consider it one who feels himself in the spirit, in the corporeal world. If he can grasp and sense himself as existing through the second system, it points to him being in the spiritual world. Both this and that certainly are only in relation to a person and are a very subjective matter, a personal thing. And we're not talking about anything that exists outside of man. Outside of us, we don't even know or feel anything. We have no possibility of understanding what is outside of us. But the second state is different to the first state by us having a different feeling in us. Besides feeling, there is nothing. We're only talking about feeling, sensing. What is this feeling? What's another feeling? A feeling of living an eternal life, being in wholeness, being in complete attainment of the world he lives in. Unlimited. That's why the second state, the spiritual world, the spiritual state, that feeling in us called spirituality is preferred upon the first feeling called corporeality, which has to do with eternity and wholeness. And both these states are states, like I said, that are differentiated, distinguished from one another. You cannot recognize one state if you're in the second state. Why do we need these two states? No one asks us. We don't choose these states. We're in one state. We must go from it to the second state. And this transition should truly be through our exertion, our feeling, an effort on our behalf. We must somehow participate in this. By us struggling against system number one, we acquire system number two. And the struggle is on many layers, many levels. I need to battle with my general desire to receive, which is all together who I am.

only thinking about myself, my reception of reality is by me absorbing all the criteria, all the details around me, and process them through a program that is all aimed towards my own benefit. I'm willing to use whoever is near me. Whoever I see in the world is only for my gain, for my benefit. And you must move to a system that is opposite it. Why? Because in my struggle to first of all study the system that I'm in, this egoistic system of this world, as we call it, in which I grasp in reality that I perceive and call this world, then I need to understand that from this system, which is in its foundation evil and is opposite to system number two, which does not yet feel system number two, and that it is more worthwhile egoistically to move to system number two, and then I disconnect from the egoistic form and think about how to move to system number two in a manner that is independent of me. Almost truly what we call in order to bestow. And when he moves over or transfers, they say in these transitions, I acquire something that makes me control these two systems, both system number one, which I emerge from, and I begin to control it because I discover all the negativity in it, all the lacks in her. Upon all these deficiencies, I control, I rule, I place myself higher than them so they don't rule me. By that, I acquire system number one. And when I move from system one to system two, I begin to acquire it for my benefit. It's not that I'm in system number two, like in the beginning, I was in system number one, in a manner that my nature, my egoistic nature controls me, and this world controls me, and the society controls me, and I am nothing. Truly laying in their hands. But when I move from system, when I move to system number two, to the spiritual system, I move to it to the extent in which I can control it. And then I acquire these two realities. Both reality number one, this world, and reality number two, the next world. Meaning this transition that happens through my labor is, it happens, it gives me the possibility to truly control all of reality, both corporeal and spiritual. And we see that the difficulty is personal towards each and every one. That's what differentiates between us, where each must go through this transition and in this whole transition in his personal way, on his path. Each has his own difficulty. And this difficulty is not just in the struggle against his desire to receive and the acquisition of the desire to bestow, where also abstaining from the desire to receive is a true
battle of its own, and conquering the desire to bestow is also a battle in and of itself. But this difficulty is also by us stabilizing this difficulty that we must be in the world, that we need to toil in physical work, intellectually stand before the against the opinion of the society and the family and the children. We must deal with all kinds of stigmas, just like we're reading now in the article, Torah, mitzvot, creator, created being, in order to bestow, to be righteous. All these kind of words that repulse us and confuse us and come to us from education, and it's spoiled for us. This real picture is spoiled for us. This is made purposely so that we will clarify all these discernments and discern them and receive the truth upon each word in its pure meaning, its pure spiritual meaning, then it was really considered that we will understand its depth and its essence. There are also other questions and difficulties besides the stigmas that we have upon these words. Also to people that are, let's say, not Jewish and didn't observe Torah and mitzvot. So they have, just like we do, also have other stigmas of what is Torah altogether? What is it talking about the things of this in the world, or about spirituality, is what they tell us. How to move from number one to number two between states. Or that they tell us about some process that took place here in this world with something. Israel, the people of Israel, the nations have another problem, which was that they have this anti-Semitic feeling inside of them that was injected into them, and they can't work with that burdening or that heaviness. Well, more and more. Each kind of souls has additional additions of difficulty to understand that there are two kinds of realities, and really moving from one to the other, like Baal HaSulam says, is a psychological matter. Actually, also in order to receive and also to bestow towards the desire to receive, are a neutral matter. The desire to receive doesn't need it. The Creator created the desire to receive, and without intention. Hence, our essence in truth is just the desire to receive. Whether the intention is in order to receive or in order to bestow, it is what builds the two kinds of reality, this world and the spiritual world. And this intention does not belong naturally to the desire to receive, but rather it was made in systems that are more refined than it. That's why I want to say that in our foundations, there are no distinguishments in difference. There's no gap between something that is closer to the desire to receive or further from the desire to bestow, or closer to the desire to bestow and closer to the desire to receive. To begin with, we are simply in a system of the desire to receive, and therefore the system of the desire to bestow, the giving mechanism, is foreign to us. It's truly opposite to us. But it's opposite because we were put forcefully into the intention in order to receive. If it wasn't that way, we would not feel. If we could catch ourselves without the intention in order to receive or in order to bestow, and placing them, these two systems, towards one another, then we would truly see how these two systems are completely
well, seemingly equal in our eyes. And that's why, accordingly, we

0: Yes. Actually, we could say that our essence is closer to the quality of bestowal than to the will to receive, because our true essence is the soul, which is close to the Creator, which is the quality of bestowal. And the will to receive is just a fiction for a certain process that the soul has to go through.
1: The desire to receive itself does not belong to the system of holiness of Kedusha, nor to the system of Klipa. The desire to receive is simply matter. It's simply matter, which you can use however you want. And two systems were created, and in order to distinguish between them and connect between them, between making actions of friction between them or of some form of equivalence out of us having new discernments. We do not belong to the system of the klipa, of the shells, nor to the system of klusha. And we don't belong to the desire to receive. We, out of all of those, are building something completely new. And this completely new thing will be called Adam, will be called me. But when we're looking for this identification, our identity,
0: Rav, our identity is not at all in that, not in any of this. Even though seemingly we want to ascribe ourselves, this is what it says later, we want to ascribe ourselves to the system of Kedusha, the system of the right line there. This is only the action. But what is created by this action is a new reality. What is called a screen and reflected light, it did not exist before, and it only belongs to the created being. This is actually the created being, because all the other things are at the account of the Creator. We say that whatever comes from above downwards is attributed to the Creator. It's from above downwards. It is the system of Kedusha, the system of the shell, the will to receive, and whatever intentions you want to have, either from the system of the shell in order to receive, or from the system of Kedusha in order to bestow. All of these things are given from above. And so then what happens to us by using correctly or incorrectly or somehow all of these elements? Through these elements, we create different vessels, new vessels, something that did not exist before at all. And this something that did not exist before is called the created being. It's called the created being.
1: Can we identify ourselves without, let's say, defining and depicting what we call ourselves or we, without the desire to see, without the desire to sow? Is there some way to identify it or make it tangible?
0: We means a vessel built on all of the elements that cascaded from above downwards. This vessel is called reflected light, the intention in order to bestow. That's us, an intention. It seems to us that the intention is something that doesn't really exist, some kind of a cloud, a smoke, I don't know, some kind of a bubble that has no existence, but it is a tremendous force, which is actually the same thing that the Creator has. The Creator has no will to receive. The Creator doesn't have this entire reality of the system of bestowal, the system of reception, meaning the shell and Kedusha, holiness. The Creator doesn't have anything also besides his desire to do good to his creations. This is his intention, to create a created being and do good to him. This is his intention. And what we ultimately build, we build upon all of our elements, the

0: substance and the intentions in it, in order to receive and in order to bestow, we build our intention, which is called reflected light. So from the Creator comes to us direct light, His intention to benefit His creations, and from us, seemingly, reflected light comes out, our intention to delight the Creator. So this thing is above all of these elements. That is, we establish, we beget, we create something new. Therefore, as much as a person transcends above the matter, as much as he, through all of the elements, identifies with the intention, with some kind of an arrow, with a direction towards the Creator. This, actually, in that, he exists. His true essence.
1: The whole process we're going through is actually a process of giving birth to a person in his development?
0: Yes, it's the process of giving birth to Adam, to man.
1: What? He writes in page 12, at the end of the page,
0: this is why we have to see all of these elements, what we need, the current system of this world and the spiritual system, the spiritual world, and the transition between them with all of the questions and difficulties in this world, all the questions in that world. If we don't use these elements, we cannot build this new thing. Therefore, look, people are sitting who must penetrate and reach the goal. They must reach the goal, whichever way it is. But look at how many disruptions stand in their way. You now read an article. How much in it, all of it is written in a way which is only in order to confuse us, right? Every word, every sentence. Faith above reason, Torah and mitzvot. I don't know. It's truly, no one can get from that any correct thought. And this is only because specifically by going through all these landmines, we reach the polishing so that then reflected light is made. Then we grasp, we latch on to the right direction, and we cannot get it unless through these disruptions, simply. Yes.
1: It's written in the article in the paragraph that starts with the order of advancement in the work, that even when he sees that he is learning lo lishma, still the light in the Torah reforms him, meaning that through the light he receives the importance of the Torah. The correction and the reforming is by giving importance. How does that work?
0: There is a medium between being in one system, the corporeal one, and in between being in the second, the spiritual system. There is a medium that moves us from one to the other. This medium truly has to be something that belongs to both worlds, and it has the strength to be above this world, to seemingly pull me out of this world. What does it mean to pull me out of this world? You see also what words. That is, it has to be the power to control my inner system so that I perceive the reality in a way that I absorb it inside of me and I think to my benefit, right? And I accumulate all the forces within me such that I see reality and the world and myself within it in a special way. I call it this world. So there has to be some system with a power so that it will invert all of my perception, my thought, all of the bearings within me. It will invert it to the opposite. What does it mean to move, to shift from here to there? I don't move from one place to another place, but rather within me, my perception becomes not as it was before. My feelings operate not as before. My thought operates according to a different program. This is considered that I move from state one to state two. So there is some kind of power that transition within me. In short, it replaces all of my internality, all of the software, the program according to which I work, I operate. And this software, it's not only what I feel, how much do I feel, in what depth I feel, how much I know myself, to what depth within me I can descend in getting to know myself. But rather, this replacement within me has to be truly to my full depth, where I can't even reach with my self-awareness. This force that replaces my internality, so that my thought, my calculations and everything, I begin to do them differently. This force is called light, or the Torah. And certainly, when this force begins to take care of me in my present state, which is considered that I'm in this world, until it finishes its treatment, which is considered that I'm already in the next world, in the spiritual world, in the second state. This is called that even when he studies Lo Lishma, which means that I try to perform all kinds of actions in order to come out of my state number one to state number two, from corporeality to spirituality, and I want state number two also in a corporeal way, meaning to my benefit. With that first software, I also want to implement the second state. I have no choice. My software has not been replaced yet, right? This force nevertheless works still. It takes it into consideration because it builds for me all of these preparations, right? And it operates sufficiently also in my state so as to replace my software. This is truly very similar to software in a computer. I simply think differently. I take other causes into consideration. I have a different goal, and I have a different way to reach it.
1: But I don't understand why this switch between the intentions is by the importance.
0: The importance. Why this switch between the intentions of in order to receive and in order to bestow, being software number one and software number two, why does it work? Why does it kind of flip through the importance? Because it has to flip by my decision. I seemingly replace my inner software of the perception of reality, of seeing reality. And I can move the switch only at a time that state number two will be more important in my eyes than state number one. This is what it means, that we constantly have to be concerned about the importance of the Creator, the importance of spirituality, the importance of in order to bestow. In other words, I have to imagine to myself in some way, to imagine, I can't really, you see also a word like that, that state number two is simply necessary for me. Otherwise, my state is like death for every intended purpose. And we reach that by what he calls the reforming light. But nevertheless, there is some kind of force that gives me the foundation for it. It builds within me a preparation for it so that I will think that way. Why is it called above reason? Why is it called a miracle? Because there is an inversion, there is a cut between the first state and the second state. And in truth, this force that works above me, its operation on me is called a miracle, because shifting, switching from number one to number two, it happens nevertheless through a third force, through the Torah, through the light. Seemingly the Creator himself does that, the highest, most force that does not belong to both these systems.
1: What is that thing that remains where after it switches, it still is in your feeling that what you wanted? Even though it's not what you depicted, it's even though it's not what you built or you labored for. Why, when it comes to the feeling, it's felt as this is the right thing? What's the thing that remained? This is something that must be under the intentions.
0: When a person transitions from the, let's say, corporeal operating system to the spiritual operating system, what remains in him is only his beastly coarseness, the still vegetative and animate, the speaking within him, the human within him, the egoistic one, has been replaced with an altruistic human. The body did not. The body that belongs to the animate, and even less than that, the vegetative, and even less than that, the still, it all remains according to the matter that it absorbs, and there is in it a process that still belongs to system number one. Only when a person dies, meaning he is separated from his beastly body, and seemingly there's no connection between the body and the soul, and we also need to yet see what is this connection. This means that he loses the desires which he calls physical, bodily desires, which is also an imagination. It's as though we have a body, and it's though I'm operating according to my biological body. All of this is how we imagine ourselves. It is truly in a dream. So when a person gets rid of that as well, from this imaginary part, then certainly he shifts to another reality. We don't talk about that in Kabbalah.
1: My question is more simple.
0: This means that we don't talk about the soul without any connection to the physical body. We speak, as he says in the definition of what is it, what is the in the wisdom of Kabbalah, the revelation of his godliness to his creations in this world.
1: The question is like this: I know what the system operation system is one, and if I come to a pleasure that's big enough, no matter what, I'm blocked by it. I'm fine. I don't care about anything. I'm saying that this system of the second operating system gives me independence from this enslavement to this pleasure. So how, if I labored, let's say, and I came 40 years to the second system, the moment the second system comes to me, I receive what I never imagined. What does it cause me if I'm blocked, and what causes me to understand this thing correctly? If I even received something that I wanted, or something completely different, what's the thing that exists that says I labored for it?
0: Your question is, when I shift to system number two, where do I see the connection between my labor to switch to system number two and what I acquired now?
1: I'd imagine something completely different.
0: You imagine something completely different. That's true. That's one thing. Second thing is that you see in system number two that you prepared to now developing it in system number two, you prepared for it you prepared your previous actions, so that your previous actions, even though you did them without any understanding, seemingly inadvertently, like a baby, but now, when you look at them, you see that in truth you were working in something very serious. However, you touched them like a baby, without a mind, without discernment. But nevertheless, you were in a very, very important system, an eternal one. And your touch, your contact with this system is called transgressions and mistakes. And you work on them. This means that you shouldn't think, and indeed I didn't say it, it's impossible to encompass everything. We should say that when you move from the corporeal system to the spiritual system, even though these are two different kinds of reality, but also in the corporeal system, you work on the same, you touch, let's say more correctly, you touch the same desires and discernment that later on you will work with in the spiritual system. It's just that you don't understand where you are.
2: The desire itself, in the matter or in the our intention?
3: Let's say no. Do you know where you are and what you are? What are you touching? What are you going through? Nothing. It's like lack of awareness. But in that lack of awareness, you supposedly jump from one desire to the next, from one action to the next. How? Just like that. You don't know. When you'll go through all your 620 desires, you will feel them as the system of the klipa. In state number two. Well, we still don't have a clear, easy picture for this, to open it for everybody and that everybody will understand. Slowly. Yep.
2: You said that the article is written in a confusing way.
3: Not only the article, I said all the materials we get is written in a horrible way, because it could have been written very simply. First of all, in education we got all kinds of thoughts that we ascribe certain words to things that are happening in this world. Why do I need this? Torah, commandments, kosher, all kinds of laws. Even creator and created being, God, all kinds of things that once I read it, I'm already in some kind of a place there in Meh Sharim or Bnei Brak, place where other religious people live, and I already have a depiction that I can't get rid of. So except for the actual books of Kabbalah, that are pure from the language of the Bible. So why still not to write in a completely pure language, and they did write it in this way? Because a person that advances and reaches spirituality, all these words start losing this corporeal depiction they have. And they start being seen as something else, that behind every word he sees something more spiritual than corporeal, more and more spiritual and less corporeal. until every word starts pointing at the roots, at its root, and not at the branch. And this way, a person, to the extent that he goes from the branches to the roots. But for beginners, really, it's a big problem. Yes.
2: This transition is really a jump. I woke up this morning and I'm in a different world, or is it...
3: The transition from one system to the next, is it a jump like waking up in the morning to a new day? They say that, yeah, it happens in an instant from the exodus from Egypt by an escape, quickly, haste, sudden. What does it mean, sudden? That you have no preparation for it. That you could even think beforehand that now or in a few more, it could happen. Like in the Minchausen, tomorrow at 10 a.m., I'm doing an act of heroism. He plans it, that tomorrow at 10, I'll be a hero. There's no such thing. You can't say it in advance.
0: Okay. Yes, Owen.
2: He says in the article that the suffering causes development, and if there weren't suffering, there wouldn't be development. How does this mechanism of suffering work?
3: Suffering causes development because it's a sign that our vessel isn't in a perfect full state. If it's a vessel in order to bestow or in order to receive, doesn't matter. But a vessel that isn't full feels lack of fulfillment, which we call suffering. That's how it's felt for us in our roots. So it turns out that suffering is a sign that the vessel isn't complete. And we have a problem that we don't understand that a vessel can be filled only by intention. That the desire itself can't fill itself. The desire was restricted. And as much as I only try to work with the desire, I will never be filled. Because above the desire, there's a restriction. And if I won't bypass that restriction, the vessel won't be filled. I can run around with this vessel half empty or entirely empty to 1,000 taps, faucets, but it's as if there's a cover on the vessel and no drop will go in. To understand this is called recognition of evil, that I start understanding that there's a cover on my vessel. And I need that cover, I need to cancel it. Then I can start filling myself. So I have to stop trying to take care of my vessel or to take the restriction away. It goes away by the screen, to the extent I have a screen. I can move the cover off the vessel. That's what happens with the screen. As much as I have reflected light, to that extent, the vessel can open, and then I can be filled. The problem is that we do not understand that the intention is a means to fill the vessels. Until a person gets wise and reaches that discernment, it takes a long time.
2: How can we accelerate the process in which a person understands that there is blockage on the vessel from above, that it's blocked?
3: Usually we reach a feeling of the blocking of the vessel in a natural way. You can't reach it any other way, but only by thousands of years of development from one incarnation to the next. Why? Why can't I speed it up? Because I have to go through my entire vessel on its structure, from the still vegetative animate speaking until I reach a state that I despair to fill it throughout all the incarnations, and I reach a state that I see that I'm in total lack of hope to fill it. We're speaking about a desire, not a corporeality that a person can have the assets of the whole world. That doesn't matter. We're speaking about satisfaction of his vessel. So for this, he needs to go in a very slow way on each and every desire in the vessel. And you can't run away from that. All of humanity needs to go through this process. Just how it is in corporeality, we have to go through all these states. And if we see people that are yearning for spirituality, it's a sign that if they're truly yearning, they've already been through all the incarnations in trying to fill their vessel through all kinds of regular ways. Meaning they try to fill it even though there's this cap, there's this cover, the first restriction that rides upon the vessel. And now, from their despair, from being despaired, they somehow start being prepared to understand that there's a completely different method, completely different vessel, completely different means. They're already ready for it. It's not that you can understand it from being despaired, that we tried to fill this vessel and it didn't work. From this, we don't reach a new method, but the new method comes to us from above. Point in the heart, and what's the point in the heart? That the point in the heart means a spark from the shattering, a spark from the screen, a spark from the intention to bestow. The quality of Bina. That from this we already start understanding that I guess our vessel is blocked. That's why they didn't help us. And we need a different, complete different style of fulfillment, a relation to the fulfillment, a means. And from this spark, we somehow start discerning it. Because it's a spark from the intention to bestow. Meaning that it comes exactly against that blockage, against that cover. That spark supposedly comes to help me understand that there's a cover on my vessel and you can't be filled with from that. It's stopped from being filled. That the fulfillment is probably above it as reflected light, you see. It's a spark of reflected light. And then I supposedly let go of the vessel of trying to fill it. I don't need this will to receive that for thousands of years have been filled in all kinds of ways. But I'm starting above it by the spark to see how I can be, have another vessel, that my spiritual vessel is built above the corporeal vessel, that it's above this cover and the screen and the reflected light, that in the volume of that reflected light is where spirituality is revealed. Yeah?
2: You're talking about two things now, about the material filling and then the satisfaction. The despair comes when the material filling comes, but I don't understand, I don't attain the satisfaction. So when does a person discern this, notice this lack of satisfaction everywhere on during those thousands of years, or maybe only it accumulates and in the end it comes to that recognition that it goes over all the various parts of the vessels?
3: A person feels through thousands of years, through our incarnations, that he's going through suffering. But to summarize it correctly, that can only be done when he gets that spark, the point in the heart. Before that, he's just in despair and keeps running. He's running again and again. He can't, one moment before the point in the heart is inserted into him, he can't turn to something above his vessel, above his will to receive. He can't. And also you, as much as you want to bestow upon him, you can't. You can maybe in all kinds of, to help speed up if he's at the end of his development, like a lot of people today in this world. So by reading, hearing, maybe they'll reach it quicker in the last stage of development until they get a revelation of the point in the heart in them. But if he doesn't have a point in the heart, a person, so nothing will help. He won't be able to understand this idea that you can be filled above your vessel. Because we're working from what we have inside us. That's why. There's no coercion in spirituality. And on one hand, on the other hand, we're obligated to go through education, meaning you have to help a person develop. You don't know and you can't check with some kind of measurement. You don't have a gauge to see who has a point in the heart or not. You don't have like a thermometer, a gauge to see if you have a point in the heart. But to give an example or to give education or in general, by that you speed up the general development. But nobody will hear if he doesn't have the point. And everyone will hear to the extent that it's revealed according to the root of the soul from Adam HaRishon. It could be that people are sitting here now that they won't be here in 2 months or half a year or 2 years from now. It depends on the degree he belongs to. Then he'll be filled and again completed in a different way. Maybe another incarnation or...
2: What is that education?
3: This education is dissemination. Meaning, what's the wisdom of Kabbalah? Revelation of his godliness to the created beings in this world. So this idea to discover godliness to every created being in this world, you have to bring it in a corporeal way to each and every one. Why he's here, for what he's here, what he gives, that this is the goal, that this is why the world was created and we inside it, and everything that happens to us is just to bring us to that purpose. That's what you have to explain. By this, you help a person advance towards it, and you prevent his development through suffering.
2: The minute the point in the heart opens, we begin a certain path of life in society. We need to study. Still, as you said, there are all the difficulties in the family, in the society that confuse us. To what extent is our choice in this labor? To what extent is our choice to labor on this path? Or at the moment the point in the heart opens, the choice is no longer ours?
3: Choice starts from the moment the point in the heart starts working in us and onward. Before there's a point in the heart, we're under one system of this world. And if you only have one piece of data, one program in your machine, so you can't do anything. If you have two programs, a corporeal system and a spiritual system, somehow through the point in the heart that already starts speaking in you, from these two systems, you already have collisions between these two systems. It brings you an ability to choose your choice. Choice is that you have two pieces of information where exactly you choose, where's the freedom later. But from the point in the heart and on, the choice starts. And he writes in the article of the freedom of choice that our freedom to choose is only the environment, meaning from within himself, he has information, he has two softwares. But that's not the choice. You have to put into these systems another element, a third element, that according to what will these two systems engage between them. Your choice will be how you put them one against the other, meaning which system are you giving more powers? How do you do that? From within, you can't, because you're already programmed. Two systems and some kind of relation between them, everything is already there. You have to bring from the outside, with your freedom of choice, to take some kind of force and also put it inside. And that piece of information will already determine your independence. So they say that this external data or element that you can determine, is you can take that from society, from a third party. How? Society can give you everything you want. So you choose what you want to take from society. You don't have this force. It's in society. You have to supposedly pay society with exertion, with participation, in order to get the forces from them that they will put system number two, the point in the heart, that it will be higher than system number one, the corporeal system, and then you will develop towards spirituality. Meaning, we only have one choice, through society, to increase the point in the heart upon the will to receive. There's no way to take this force except from the outside. Okay? No questions?
2: In both systems, there is independence to itself. What is left for a person to do with these desires in order to equalize them? The spiritual system and the corporeal system. If he chose the spiritual path, then it begins to incriminate the desires in him. So what can he do now with these desires?
3: Meaning, after a person checks and sees what he's made of, how can he advance onward?
2: Yes.
3: He uses these systems to advance in both of them. What's the question? There's desires in a person, even though he advances to spirituality, there's still desires that belong to corporeality. And how he has to relate to them? He has to relate to them in a simple way. We, for now, are in the desires still vegetative animate. It's called really corporeal desires that are in us just like in all of nature. We have parts that are still, I have parts that are vegetative and part that they're animate in my body. That's how it also is in my desire. There's a desire that belongs to the still vegetative and animate, right? Let's say my desire is like a desire of every beast, to eat, to drink, to sleep. I need sex, I need family, I need some home, right? Some community, family. I need all these things because I'm built in such a way. Things that belong to the still vegetative and animate on existing on a beastly level in us, it's written that I have to give it exactly what that existence is demanding from me. Not to add human desires into it for money, honor, knowledge, no. But to supply my body with those beastly things, what is necessary, what it needs. I need to drink, eat, be in a family, and so on. I must. If I advance spiritually, I need in all these things to relate to them like a means that I must fill those desires. Everything beyond that, desires for that aren't beastly anymore, but more human. It's already what a degree of a human in this world has. Money, honor, and knowledge. These desires, I need them all to raise them to a spiritual passion, a spiritual degree. The history I went through with all the incarnations I went through, all the studies I went upon myself is to see that by all the tendencies in me, envy, lust, and honor, that upon them I wanted to reach money, honor, and knowledge. It didn't help me filling my human vessel. I'm not talking about my beast. I have to eat this way or that way. I have to have a family, a home. I'm only speaking about the human desires. I have been disparate upon them. And upon those desires, I build a relation towards spirituality. And again, my beastly desires, what my beast has in me, just like a beast, if I live in the jungle like a beast, those desires, no matter in what system I exist, corporeal, spiritual, even in the end of correction, these desires must be filled. I must give my body calories, I have to give it rest. It has to be in a family with kids, with a wife. It's natural things that I must supply.
2: It means that in my human desires, I have to develop them in the right society.
3: So to the human desires, in order to use them correctly, in the direction towards spirituality, I need the right society around me because human desires are activated by society. Money, honor, and knowledge, I yearn for them according to what society tells me, what's important in our life. It's all dictated by society. I need a society to tell me that money, honor, and knowledge is good if I use it towards spiritual advancement for a higher degree, an eternal whole. So for this, I need society, but to satisfy my corporeal desires, I don't need a society. Also in the jungle, I'm going to want to eat and drink, and I don't care whether I eat Moroccan food or Russian or something Yemenite food. It doesn't belong to the work of the Creator. But yearning for money, honor, and knowledge, how to use envy, lust, and honor, the human qualities, that is already really depends on society.
2: What does it mean to use money, honor, knowledge in the right way towards spirituality?
3: What does it mean to use money, honor, and knowledge towards a spiritual direction? To turn money, kesef, into kisufa, longing, and honor to the honor of the Creator, and knowledge for the knowledge of the Creator.
2: And is this through envy, lust, and honor?
3: Yeah, it comes through envy, lust, and honor. That by envy to the society, to what they have, and honor that they have the honor of the heavens, supposedly, it starts affecting me by all my negative tendencies, supposedly. It's tendencies of the will to receive towards society. Envy, lust, and honor, I use it in order to turn the tendencies or desires of envy, lust, and honor to already three spiritual attainments. Money that I buy things with it, I turn it into kisufa, a covering, a screen, that with it I attain everything, like money in this world. So this way, with a screen in the spiritual world, honor is by putting spiritual attainment, the Creator, that is the greatest thing, that it's worth yearning for that and invest, and not honor of this world. Not envy, lust, and honor in this world. And knowledge that from it, I don't attain the knowledge of this world, but higher knowledge, that I reach the degree of the Creator. I know Him, the plan of creation, the thought of creation, how He encompasses all of reality. I reach wholeness. Well, yes.
2: Throughout the article, there's this equation that suffering push a person to spirituality. In reality, a person checks the justification. He checks things morally. He asks himself, why does it happen to him? If he comes to the conclusion that it's unjust, righteous, or suffering, often in history, it pushes people outside of spirituality. It's opposite.
3: So if a person looks at his life and says that his life isn't conducted according to justice, all the wicked have all the best and the righteous poor guys are so messed up and everything's a lie. So that supposedly lets him speak badly about the whole system and the owner of the system. And in our world, we have no justification to say about the Creator that He's the good that does good, that if He's even there, there's nobody worse than Him. Who's doing all this? Who's activating all this if not Him? And look in which way, if you were instead of Him, you wouldn't do bad like Him, a bit less. Where is your mercy? Where is your consideration?
2: This is the most conspicuous.
3: Yep. So we need to understand what we need to attain by that, what He wants to do by this. Nothing was created for nothing. So by reaching such a confusion. And through getting mad at him, I guess there's something good about it. To such an extent that we reach hatred and then love. What you have now? No. What, a few hours a day I think of some hater of this world and not the Creator? He hates me a lot more than some neighbor. All in all, the neighbor is also conducted by the Creator. So, when a person jumps back and forth, wants to or not, makes a man of himself, me, myself, I'm overcoming, it's things that are planned from advance, and he has to go through them. Also, we never flaw any step a person that has to take on the way. We just say we have to help them go through the studies quicker. But without saving any details, without stealing any discernments, the study has to be to speed up the time. And by a person being pushed more than bringing him closer, right, that's the way, because all in all, he has to know all the negative he's in. So he can cry, scream about the Creator and scream about reality. How can it be without this? Until a person isn't completely despaired, there's nothing to talk to them. But all in all, life, we see, let's say this, if the 20th century was, take it from beginning to end, look what humanity did, what a way they went through, more than all of the previous history, right? It's exponential jump. So just imagine what's coming in this century now. We'll see it within a few years coming now, how it all happens. But still, it's only through recognition of evil. Only through recognition of evil, people will reach it. Well, where are we? Whoever wants to ask, come on Shabbat and ask. Tomorrow morning, we have 5 hours in a row, and everybody will have time to ask as much as they want.
2: Let's share impressions from the lesson and what we take from it to implement in the 10.
0: Rav
3: says that choice starts once a point in the heart starts working in us and onward. We actually received an upper desire that he implanted in us. And only through society we can develop that point.
2: If a person doesn't have a point in the heart, nothing will help him. So we can only set an example and educate and disseminate.
3: Until we don't have a point in the heart, we don't know this. We have to help a person advance. You don't know who has the point in the heart and who doesn't.
2: We heard a lot about the intention to bestow. I've said the intention to bestow is we. It's us. It's a huge force, like the Creator. Then he explained about the lid, the cover. He said the intention is the means for filling the vessels. We don't understand it, but that's the method.
3: We were rewarded that an angel came from above and teaches us how to go from one state to the next, from corporeality to spirituality, how the system is built, how everything is for our benefit, how even in Rabash writings, in all the writings, we are left with a place for freedom of choice. So you can either get something corporeal and see that everything is written in concealment, and you have to dig.

0: that you go from the system of this world to the upper system to the extent that you obtain control over your will to receive and over reality. And then you move to a system you don't know and you can't even imagine where you're going. You don't know. Here in the 10, we learn that we open the door to this system to each other. When we learn about love, connection, we begin to touch on bestowal. As long as we're not there, we're playing in this world that leaves us below. And we are rewarded with having each other that help us reach the upper world.
1: I understood that we're made of the will to receive, and there's no problem with that. Upon it, there's a software called in order to receive, and it makes our vessel to always be clogged. Whatever you get inside it won't fill you. And we need light to scrutinize the depth of this inner structure in us, and that will move us to in order to bestow.
0: The transition, the power to create that transition, this formatting from one program to another, we get it from the society and we pay it with labor. He said, you have to pay the society by labor and by participating.
1: Yeah, that's the part that I also wrote down. You have to pay society with your participation in order to get the forces to go with system number two. That the point in the heart will be higher than the first system, the corporeal system, and then you'll develop towards spirituality. And I saw Rami grabbing his head a few times during the lesson, which means that it's a lesson that we have to watch at least more than once.
0: Like you, I took this issue of helping the society, meaning that the society, like a third force, can help a person emerge from his will to receive. Before that, Rav said that you have to help a person develop. You don't know and cannot check with any gauge, any meter, who has a point in the heart. You don't have this thermometer, but you can set an example. So we can't get into each other. We have to set an example and give help so each one will have a desire.
1: Very special lesson, really. Rav explains about two systems, spiritual and corporeal. And in the end, the freedom of choice is in a person. He can implement it only by society and gets the forces from there. It's really, we should hear this lesson again and again.
0: Let's move to the next part of the lesson and sing a song before that.

0: דברי רב, כמה שאני מצפה שאני אשתנה על ידי...
1: Rav's words, as much as we expect to change through the study, that's what's important. Not that I sit and fill my brain, that's incorrect, but to the extent that my qualities change through the study towards love and connection. So, with the expectation that the light will influence us and correct us, we'll enter the lesson.
2: Yes, friends, we are in the second part of the lesson that we started yesterday. It's called lesson number 9. So, we're going to open the study of the Ten Sefirot, part 1, chapter 1. We are going to read the inner light, number 2, or starting from the words, know that all these innovations. That's where the reader is going to start reading. Again, know that all these innovations. Let's start the lesson, write down marks, points, and then we'll discuss what we heard. In the lesson, we always have to keep the direction, like the intention. This is what we have to keep.
3: According
1: to the above explained, you can thoroughly understand that the upper light does not stop shining for the created beings, even for a moment. It is not subject to chance or innovations, but is in a state of complete rest. The whole matter of the restriction and the departure of the light that are discussed here concern only the impression and reception of the vessel, meaning the middle point.
2: In other words, although the upper light does not stop shining, the vessel did not receive any of its illumination because it diminished itself, meaning diminished the will to receive in it, so as not to receive in phase 4, which is the actual middle point, but only in the 3 preceding phases in it. Those will to receive is weaker, and where the will to bestow dominates. Thus, the upper light was not impressed at all by the restriction and did not change its way. Just as it illuminated in Ein Sof, so it illuminates during the restriction and after the restriction. And in all the worlds, even in the world of Asiya, without any cessation, even for a minute. Rather, the vessels themselves make all those changes, for they receive only according to their measure, meaning the measure of their will to receive.
1: The vessels themselves make all the changes, and they themselves feel that the light seemingly changes with respect to them. But again, they feel this way because they change. So, at one time we're talking only about the vessels that change and the light doesn't change. Another time we say that the vessels change and accordingly the light in them changes. One time we say that the light changes the vessels and it changes through the influence of the vessels. It depends on how we want to express reality. And this is also true in our world as a projection. It exists in the perception of reality. Either the world behaves as it does and I live or die and everyone will die, all the people. The world will exist as it existed. This is what it's like in the perception of reality. That's what we think according to the Newtonian perception of reality, or the perception of reality according to Einstein, is that reality is common. Meaning it's according to the changes in the person, reality can seem to him in different ways according to the qualities of the person. So it's from the perspective of the vessel, that's how I see it. Or it can be that reality is common to the vessel and the light. So the light changes according to the vessel and the vessel according to the light, and there is some sort of a balance between them, where one balances the other, and then I always see the balanced picture between them. And that's according to Hugh Everett and following him. And the wisdom of Kabbalah says, no, the light is in complete rest. There is only the thought of creation to do good to his creations. And the one who feels it is called the created being. And only it, the thing that changes. And we speak and reveal only what exists in the created being. Outside of the created being, there is no reality. The reality is what is in the created being. And that stems from here, from Ein Sof, how we speak of the difference between the lights and the vessels, between the created being and the creator. The same goes for us, between man and nature, reality. It's the same.
2: Yes. So how, let's say if a person thinks thoughts about a friend, how does it affect them if it both comes from the vessel?
1: First of all, we agreed on not confusing things, okay? Not mixing them up. This is number one. Because by this you may have just now confused everyone now. And now they'll start. You have to be very careful with questions that are not exactly on topic. You could ask about anything in creation now. The matter of man and society and the Creator is because the vessel is divided into thousands of pieces. And now we need to come to unite the pieces. And by this we establish the quality of bestowal. Because the vessel is in concealment. Here we're talking about the vessel with respect to the light. There's no concealment. Do whatever you want. It's the created being and the creator. We are in a situation where there is no creator. We feel ourselves only. I can't say that the creator is good or bad or anything. I'm told you want to find him, the light that is in you in complete rest. You can do it. You have to unite with others like you, with other vessels. Together, you reveal the light. It created you together. And separated you in order so that together you'll find the quality of bestowal. You'll be similar to him. That's all our work. Ask again.
2: Towards each and every one, is society light or vessel?
1: Toward each one, the society is a vessel. It's a vessel he must unite, connect with his love, with his bestowal. That vessel bestows values that if I want to see them, I will see them, that they are inside of it. Are these values in them? I don't know. If it's outside of me, how can I know? To the extent that I equalize with them, connect with them, I discover them in me, and then I can say they were in them as well. But I cannot say that there is his self if I don't discover him, of him in me, light. When there is light, I can say that it existed before. But through my correction, I discovered it.
2: Yeah. So that's the question. What makes the mutual changes? We help each other, no?
1: There are no mutual... me towards society.
2: Yeah. Parts of society help each other connect to the corrected state.
1: Yes, because all of us were made in the same state on purpose. This is why it's called a society. Equals, friends who united. So,
2: how does the change of the perception of reality of one person changes another perception of reality?
1: One does not give to the other light. He doesn't become a supplier of light. Here, one toward the other, how should I put it, behaves or bestows or plays on the ego of the other. When author's envy or counter's envy increases wisdom. Here I use the most certain vessels we have, the egoistic vessels. On our level, this is why it's built this way, that we can truly correct ourselves while still being here.
2: I didn't get it.
1: What?
2: I want society to be corrected. It's important for me. And also for another person.
1: Yes.
2: So how do we bestow on one another?
1: By awakening.
2: And let's say in thoughts.
1: In thoughts? In thoughts? Why is it important? In thoughts, yes. I depict to myself the corrected state where we love each other. Loving each other means we are in the quality of bestowal. Right? That's it. So I depict it, I imagine it, and I want to be in it, and I make an effort to really be in this thought and desire all the time toward the others. And they do the same as well. This is called the desire we are activating. That desire connects and operates. The upper one doesn't need from us more than that desire. This is already man. From one person, there cannot be a request to the upper one because it's not an altruistic request of giving. If I'm willing to connect with others, despite the obstructions, the shattering that is between us, and I'm willing to connect to them, and to, how should I put it, erase myself, let's say, only to connect between them, with them together. This is called stepping on my ego. I'm willing to connect. I'm willing to give them. I'm willing to do anything. So I already participate with them in the act of bestowal, the common act, and this is already a vessel for reception of the light.
2: How does it affect them or bestow to them?
1: It influences them because we are in the same system. I awaken the real system that we are in, where there are no changes, only with respect to the lack of revelation in us, the concealment. If there weren't a system, how would I bestow? I'd never be able to bestow upon them. I feel that you want to ask something, but...
2: That perception of reality is something private for every individual. And it changes also because of the other's perception of reality?
1: No, it doesn't change. I'm next to you. I have a different perception of reality. By this, I don't disrupt your own perception of reality. How can that be? We're different vessels. You're not in my vessels. How can you be influenced by me? It's a different world. Well,
2: but it's the only thing that can change. The light doesn't change. The group is already in the corrected state.
1: What do you mean the group is in
2: the relation to it?
1: Towards you.
2: Towards everyone.
1: Let's say.
2: How, if one changes his desire, how does it affect all the others?
1: You mean through mutual responsibility?
2: Yeah.
1: Because we're built in such a way in the system that a small part, if it needs to be exactly in its place, and it isn't, there is no wholeness of the vessel. So? I still don't understand. Oh, what has that got to do with the perception of reality? How do I...
2: We're speaking that the light doesn't change, only the vessel changes.
1: Yes. Think. Yes.
2: What's that mutual work that you said that we should play with the ego between the friends?
1: We use our states In our states, we use our ego in order to advance. Who moves me now? The upper light? The desire to love the Creator? The ego is moving me. Author's envy increases wisdom. I want to attain the goal. We begin from that. Let's be realistic. No one is sitting here because he wants to bestow. We will reach the form of bestowal after we reach the light that will influence us, meaning to such a degree we will reveal ourselves, or the light will reveal us. Never mind, it will correct us. In the meantime, we're all egoists, and we have nothing more to do except use our egoistic desires in order to connect to the goal. This is called advancing from lolishma, not for a sake, to feel good. This is why I advance. Do you have another motivation? Are you an angel? I don't know. Yeah?
2: That's clear. That's nature.
1: So?
2: But where is the mutual work on that? Or that's nature and...
1: Yeah. Everyone is willing to come from hate to love. Why? Because we'll be happy. What does he say? Either do it or this will be your burial place. So we have no choice. We don't want to be buried. So we connect, we unite. Isn't that what is written? So I reach the mutual responsibility because I yearn for it, I love it. No, I'm afraid of losing my life. My spiritual, eternal life, I lose it. This life... never mind. But this is why I reach it. Go for it in a healthy way.
2: The ego motivates me. So how can it be that I erase myself by my ego?
1: You are willing to annul in order to gain something greater. This is how we're built. Yeah? I come into a society. I want to incorporate in them. I want them to accept me. So I'm willing to serve them, to give them anything. I'm willing to do all those things. Why? Because I gain from it. It's still complete. Utility, profitability. It has to be a very clear calculation here. No illusions. We have to finish.
2: Yes, friends. Questions, scrutinies. We heard all kinds of discernments about what we just read. The relations between light, vessel, perception of reality, please. If you have any questions, yes, Eitan.
1: It's written that the kli diminished or lessened its will to receive. How can a vessel do this? It's a bit like pulling yourself out of the mud. How can the vessel do this on itself?
2: The question is, how can a vessel bring itself to a state of bestow or a desire to bestow that it's against its nature? That's the meaning?
1: It's written that the vessel did not receive anything from the desire because it diminished itself, meaning it lessened the will to receive in it. So what does it mean that the vessel diminishes its the will to receive in it? How can a vessel do this?
2: We have the answer here in the text. So the last question that they asked Rav was, if the ego motivates me, how could it be that I erase myself by the ego? That's actually the question. So Rav answered, I'm willing to annul in order to gain something greater. Once I feel I have a gain, I relinquish all my desires and all my thoughts. If in the ego, I'll feel that it's worth it.
1: Maybe we should relate to the questions and answers. There are questions here that pertain to this question. Question number 95. I saw it before. Let's look at water vessel and light. So question number two. What are light and vessel? The will to receive in the emanated being is called vessel, and the abundance that he receives is called light. Again, question number two, what are light and vessel? The will to receive in the emanated being is called vessel, and the abundance that he receives is called light. Then we have question

0: מתי נגמר כלי הקבלה של הקוף?
1: Question number 100.
0: בתשובה קוף.
1: Question number 100 is when is the vessel of reception completed?
0: אחר שנתגלתה בחינת דלת.
1: After the revelation of phase 4 in the desire, which is the gadlut, greatness of the will to receive. After the revelation of phase 4 in the desire, which is the gadlut, greatness of the will to receive. So in other words, when can we say that it diminished itself? Only after all the will to receive is revealed, which is phase 4. Then we can say that it diminished itself. So again, what does it mean to diminish itself? I guess it means restriction. So then there's a question here.
0: נסתלק האור בעת הצמצום מכל דלת הבחינות. פי גימל. שאלה פי גימל. למה נסתלק
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0: מכל דלת הבחינות?
1: Why did the light depart from all the phases during the restriction?
0: משום שאין מקצת...
1: Because there is no sum part in spirituality. There is phase 4 in which there is root 1, 2, 3, 4, all the discernments, and the one who made the restriction is 4 over 4. It determined that there is the gap between it and root. So why didn't the light depart only from 4 or 4? Why did it depart from all of phase 4? Root 1, 2, 3, and 4 in phase 4 during the restriction. So he says, because there is no sum part in spirituality, since all of phase 4 is phase 4, the same quality. So the first 9 in it also depart from the light, from all of phase 4. So there are many discernments here within this lessening or diminution that he wrote to us in the text.
2: He gives a definition, a new definition for restriction. He said that restriction is that she diminished the will to receive and that she's willing to receive only in the previous 3 phases. What is this action, willing to receive in the 3 previous phases? And he calls it a restriction.
1: Yeah, it's no longer a restriction. It's now it's work with the screen.
2: So that's how he defines it, the restriction. In the text
1: what we read now?
2: Yeah, he says that diminished herself, meaning to diminish the will to receive, not to receive in phase 4, that is the actual mental point, but only in the 3 previous phases in it.
1: So let's read it again. We are reading
0: למטה, דבר המתחיל בכל עניין הצמצום. כן? שורה בכל עניין הצמצום, ממש בטקסט שקראנו עכשיו. בכל עניין הצמצום והסתלקות האור האמור.
1: The whole matter of the restriction and departure of the light said here, speak only about the reception and impression of the vessel, right? It's not the light that restricts itself. Meaning, the middle point, 4 over 4, that's what was restricted. Meaning, although the upper light does not stop shining, nevertheless, the vessel did not receive any of its illumination because it diminished itself, meaning diminished the will to receive in it so as not to receive in phase 4, which is the actual middle point, the point on which there was the restriction. But only in the 3 preceding phases in it, whose will to receive is weaker, and where the will to bestow dominates. Thus, the upper light was not impressed at all by the restriction and did not change its way. Just as it illuminated in Ein Sof, so it illuminates during the restriction and after the restriction. And in all the worlds, even in the world of Asiya, without any cessation even for a minute, rather, the vessels themselves make all those changes, for they receive only according to their measure, meaning the measure of their will to receive. Meaning that 4/4 made the restriction, but the light departed from all the phases later when it came to be received, even though they have a smaller will to receive than in 4/4. When it comes to be received again in 4/4, she places the screen and rejects it, and then it can be revealed in the first 3, in the first 9.
2: Okay, so this is why I felt that there's a new definition for restriction. I never heard him say that, that the fact that she's willing to receive in the previous 3 phases, that is the restriction. We always say that restriction shuts herself off from receiving. And here he says something new for me. That's why I asked, what does it mean that she has to receive only in the 3 previous phases that he defines it as a stricken restriction, according to what I understand?
1: It says we learn about the example. In the example about the guest in the house, he has a few courses, each course richer and more enticing than the other. With the first 3 courses, you can receive it and think about the host. He's got no problem maintaining the intention. He eats because the host wants him to eat. That pleases the host. In the 4th course, he cannot. The pleasure is too big. So he doesn't take anything. Not the first, not the last. And then he scrutinizes. After he scrutinizes, in 1, 2, and 3, he can receive. In 4, he does not receive because there, if he takes it, he will fall from his intention.
0: עוד שאלות, בבקשה. כן, די.
3: I want to continue Eyal's scrutiny. We say that the true yearning is phase 4. So if he receives in phases root 1, 2, 3, it's in the vessels of the upper one, meaning he receives in the vessels of the Creator. It's still not his true vessel.
1: Let's not be confused. The definition of the restriction is one who conquers his will, even though he really yearns to receive. Meaning the restriction is a restriction on all of phase 4, root 1, 2, 3, 4, and 4. The light departs completely from all the phases. All right, that's the restriction. Also, according to what we read here, it's not different.
3: And after the restriction, in what desires does he receive?
1: In the second restriction?
3: No. Once he restricts, where does he receive?
1: In the desire that's revealed through the coarseness of the screen. It's called by overcoming or intensification. In phase 4 itself, it cannot receive. It never receives.
3: But he receives in the root of phase 4?
1: In root 1, 2, 3 of that phase 4 was incorporated in, but not in 4, in 4.
3: And only 4/4 is considered its own desire, or also the root of 4 is?
1: It is all regarded as its own desire, but where there's the operation of the first 9, there he writes, what did we read now? Even though the upper light did not stop shining, right? Still, the vessel did not receive any of its illumination because it diminished itself, meaning diminished the will to receive in it, so as not to receive in phase 4, which is the actual middle point. Rather, but only in the preceding 3 phases, whose will to receive is weaker. But the restriction was on all the phases. Afterwards, when we work with the screen, we can receive in the first 3, first 9. But in 4/4, no. Women have 1.
4: Good morning.
3: I want to ask the question you asked the Rav again, because I got even more confused from this discussion. That determines perception of reality. If one changes perception of reality, if I understood correctly, each one has his own reality from within the system that develops from a strong deficiency. So I still didn't understand the answer. Do we change our observation in any way, or how do we even bestow? I didn't understand the answer.
1: The more we develop, our perception of reality changes according to the world we're in. But it's individual. I've said that what one, the way one perceives reality is not like the way the other perceives reality, but the layer can be the same layer, same level.
3: According from Rav, one towards the other, how to say, behaves or bestows or plays with the other, this ego, writers, envy will increase wisdom. So in an indirect way, we affect each other's perception of reality, but still, each one perceives it in his own way. What will be in the end of correction? We'll reach it and we'll see. And before that, we will end with a song.

0: In the first part of the lesson, we will learn a lesson from Rav from 2003, which is based on an article, What is Every Blade of Grass Has an Appointee Above Who Strikes It and Tells It Grow in the Work. In the writings of Rabash, you can find it, or in the study materials under the link. We're going to read it in the 10. We have, I think, 40 minutes till we... 31 minutes. What is every blade of grass has an appointee above who strikes it and tells it, grow in the work? Our sages said, you have not a single blade of grass below that does not have an appointee above, which keeps it and strikes it and tells it, grow. It is said, Rabbi Simon said, you have not a single blade of grass that does not have a force in the firmament that strikes it and tells it, grow. We should understand what these words mean to us in the work. We see that in our world, all the creatures like rest. As it is written, it is known that the nature of every branch is equal to its root. Therefore, every conduct in the root is desired and loved and coveted by the branch as well. And any matter that is not in the root, the branch too removes itself from them, does not tolerate them, and hates them. Therefore, all the matters that are included in him and extend to us from him directly are pleasant to us. That is, we love rest because our root is motionless. Accordingly, the question is, why do we do things that we do not like? And who forces us to exert? The answer is that there is an appointee above with a cane in his hand who beats the created beings with torments. And since they cannot tolerate the suffering, it causes them to leave the rest and go to work. It follows that this work is called compulsory work, where a person is compelled to go to work by the suffering that the appointee beats. Therefore, we act and tells it, grow. Otherwise, when a person is born, he would lie in his place and there would be no development at all, both physically and emotionally. Hence, this cane in the hand of the appointee who beats the creatures causes the development of the creatures, or of the created beings. It follows that the cause of receiving the pleasures, which comes by the development of creation, is because there's an appointee above who strikes and says, grow, meaning that each and every blade of grass will grow. It follows that people in the world are as blades of grass, and each blade must grow. In the work, we should interpret that the appointee strikes the created beings, and when the created beings suffer the torments, they must move forward and cannot remain restful, as man is by nature, which extends from his root, which is in a state of complete rest. It follows that the whole drive for the work is only that the suffering caused it. However, we should understand who is the appointee with a cane in his hand who beats all creations so they do not remain restful. But each one, which is called every blade of grass, which strikes it and tells it, grow, this is the second discernment we must make in our root. In other words, the Creator, who is our root, is full of pleasure. Hence, this begets in us suffering if we have no pleasure, since that which exists in the root, the branches want to resemble. As was said, every conduct in the root is desired and loved and coveted by the branch as well.
1: Therefore, the fact that the created beings yearn for pleasures and it is impossible to live without it is because pleasure is in the root. This is the appointee that strikes and says, "Grow." This is as it is written. However, it is also impossible to remain devoid of possessions and good. Hence, we choose the torment of many movements in order to acquire the fulfillment of possessions. Thus, this is the suffering that a person receives from the appointee who strikes and says, "Grow." This matter applies in corporeal matters as well as in spiritual matters. The difference is that in corporeal matters there is no concealment, meaning that in corporeal pleasures there is the matter of the eye sees and the heart covets. It follows that what the eye sees causes man suffering, since what he sees, whether in the eyes or in the mind, he yearns to obtain. The yearning for the matter, as long as one has not obtained the matter, afflicts the person. The suffering is measured by the yearning for the matter. It is, as we see in corporeality, that sometimes unrequited love can cause a person to take his life because of the suffering at seeing that he's not able to obtain the matter. Therefore, he says, "I'd rather die than live," and commit suicide. However, this pertains only to corporeality. In spiritual matters, for the purpose of correction, a restriction and concealment were placed so that one does not see the delight and pleasure clothed in Torah and Mitzvot. This was done on purpose so as to have room to work for the sake of the Creator. Otherwise, it would be impossible to choose, so that one will have the strength to work in order to bestow. Due to the above-mentioned reason, since when the eye sees, the heart covets. He would be compelled to do, meaning to observe Torah and Mitzvot, because the revealed pleasure would force him to receive in order to calm his pains of coveting, as is done with corporeal lusts. But now that he must do everything with faith above reason, and say that the Torah and Mitzvot are in a manner of, "For they are our lives, as it is written, who are nicer than gold, than much fine gold, and sweeter also than honey and a honeycomb." If everything were revealed, the will to receive would certainly yearn for the pleasure. And it would be utterly impossible that anyone will not observe Torah and Mitzvot. But since in order to be rewarded with adhesion with the Creator, we must work in order to bestow, there are concealment and hiding on the Torah and Mitzvot. Hence, we cannot say here, "The eye sees, and the heart covets." It follows that in spirituality, where we first need to work on faith, meaning believe in reward and punishment, it cannot be said You have not a blade of grass below that does not have an appointee above that strikes it and tells it, grow. Thus, the matter of strikes it and tells it, grow, is the suffering that a person feels, that he is far from the Creator, and that he wants and yearns to adhere to the Creator, but is unsuccessful. From this, he suffers. And this suffering pushes him to do all that he can, only to have adhesion with the Creator.
0: Therefore follows that since it is impossible for man to suffer because of something that he craves, except according to the importance of the matter, therefore the question is, since man does not progress at all without suffering, for the above reason that he wants rest, from where will man take importance to work for the sake of the Creator? Meaning yearn to bring contentment to the Creator. That he will suffer if he sees that he cannot bring contentment to the Creator. These sufferings push him to do everything he can do, if only to be rewarded with true adhesion with the Creator. The verse says about that, happy is a man whom you chasten, Lord, and whom you teach out of your law, or your Torah. We should understand, why is he happy when the Creator afflicts him? We should interpret that it means that the Creator is imparting upon him the importance of Torah, and he begins to feel that the Torah is Esin. The Torah and the Creator are one. That is, the Torah is the names of the Creator, and to the extent of the importance that the Creator imparts upon him, the person begins to feel suffering at being remote from the whole spiritual matter. In other words, he begins to yearn to be rewarded with spirituality, and each time he sees that he is far, he begins to suffer, and the pain pushes him to do everything he can, since he begins to feel that without spirituality, there's no meaning of life, or meaning to life. It follows that in spirituality too, there is the appointee above who strikes him, meaning afflicts him. But concerning these afflictions, not everyone is rewarded with the Creator imparting him with the importance that there is in the Torah, so that it will afflict him. With this we can understand the meaning of the words, happy is the man whom you chasten, Lord. That is, the Creator bestows upon him this importance, so he will crave it. This is the above-mentioned suffering where the appointee above strikes and says, grow. This applies to both corporeality and spirituality. This is the meaning of what is written in the Zohar. There's not even a tiny blade of grass in the land on which there is no higher force above in the upper worlds. All that they do in each one and everything that each one does is all by prevailing of the upper force that is appointed over it above. And all the conducts in them derive from the judgment. On judgment they journey, and on judgment they exist. And there is not one who emerges outside of one's own existence. We should interpret according to the above that everything is conducted by private providence, and the lower ones have no free choice to emerge from the laws that providence has imposed upon them. It follows that when speaking of the work, where each person is a small world, you have not a blade of grass that does not have an appointee of it, over it from above. This means that there is not a single desire or thought that comes to a person that does not follow those rules of above. Hence, all the heaviness there is in the work of the Creator is the contradictions that we find. In other words, on one hand, we say that everything depends on man's work, as our sages said, that man should say, if I am not for me, who is for me? And this means that everything depends on man, which is the meaning of reward and punishment. On the other hand,
1: we should say, everything comes from above, as in the words of the Zohar, which says, there is not even a tiny blade of grass in the land on which there is no higher force above, implying that everything follows the upper providence, and the lower ones have no ability to change. The answer to both matters which contradict one another is, as was said in the words of Maimonides, who says that we cannot understand it, but we must believe that this is so. The order of advancement in the work, which we said comes by obtaining the importance of the goal, is, as our sages said, it comes by the Torah. This is so because even when he sees that he is learning Lo Lishma, not for her sake, still the light in the Torah reforms him, meaning that through the light he receives the importance of the Torah. At that time, a person comes to a state of the appointee over each blade of grass, which strikes it and tells it, grow. In other words, he begins to feel suffering because he's remote from adhesion with the Creator. These afflictions cause him to do all that he can in order to obtain adhesion with the Creator. It follows that a person should begin in Lo Lishma, although he sees that he cannot work Lishma for her sake. However, if he learns Lo Lishma because he believes that by this he will achieve Lishma, then he receives the light of Torah, and from this he is rewarded with achieving Lishma. Concerning the suffering, I will bring here what is written in the Zohar, for our sages said, there has never been such joy before the Creator as on the day when heaven and earth were created.

0: meaning to engage in Torah and good deeds in order to bestow contentment upon one's Maker, and not for one's own pleasure. But in the beginning, a man is born a wild ass colt, meaning that his sole interest is his own delight. Hence, the Creator has imprinted bitter and harsh afflictions in self-reception, instilled in man from the moment of his birth, bodily pains as well as pains of the soul, so that if one engages in Torah mitzvot even for his own pleasure, nevertheless, through the light in it, he will feel the loneliness and the terrible corruptness in the nature of receiving for oneself. At that time, he will resolve to retire from the nature of this reception and completely devote himself to working only in order to bestow contentment upon his Maker. Then the Creator will open his eyes to see before him a world filled with utter perfection. There are two ways in the corporeal and spiritual afflictions he suffered prior to repenting. 1. Quote, all that the Creator does, he does for the best. End quote. He sees that were it not for these terrible pains that he had suffered for being immersed in the nature of reception for himself, he would never have been rewarded with repentance. Therefore, he blesses for the bad as he blesses for the good, meaning that the bad causes the good.
1: 2. That too is for the best. That is, not only did the evils that were done cause good, but the evils themselves have been inverted to good through very great lights that the Creator illuminated through all those evils until they were inverted into good. It turns out that all of man's progress is specifically if he suffers in the situation he is in, as this gives him a thrust forward. According to the above, we should interpret what the Ari says, that no degree ascends unless through the ascent of main nukvin, man, where nukvin means lack, water means bina, that received within her the quality of malchut, where malchut is called a lack, from the Hebrew word whole, nukva to nukva. And hence, the upper one must give to the lower one what is needed. Since there is no new light in the world, except for Ein Sof, for infinity, hence the upper one ascends in degree in order to receive abundance for the lower one. In the work, we should interpret that upper and lower means that the first state is called upper, and the second state is called lower. This means that if, in the state one is in, he does not feel any lack, and he is satisfied, clearly he has no need to advance in the work, since he sees no deficiency that will push him to go forward. For this reason, if a person is successful, he elicits a lack in the state he's in, and there's a rule, each and every state is called upper and lower. It follows that while he has found a lack in the state he's in the second state, called a state of lack, that lack is now called the lower one, and it causes him to leave the previous state and try to correct the lack that he is feeling now.

0: in the work, this is regarded as the main nukvin of the lower one, causing an ascent in degree to the upper one, meaning to the previous state. This is the meaning of what the Ari said, that through his man, the lower one induces an ascent to the upper one. It follows that only the lacks which are called suffering induce the ascents, by which they always rise to go forward. According to the above, we can interpret what our sages said. Rabbi Yeshua ben Levi said, every suffering, when it comes upon a person and distracts him from words of Torah, are afflictions of admonition. But suffering that comes to a person and do not distract him from words of Torah are pains of love. As it is written, he whom the Lord loves, he admonishes. This is seemingly difficult to understand. Should the Creator afflict him because he loves him? It stands to reason that, as we see in life, if a person loves another, he gives him gifts, and not that one who loves another makes him suffer. But according to the above, since without suffering a person wants to remain in a state of rest, since our root is in a state of complete rest, and only by the appointee who strikes and tells him, grow, meaning only the suffering make us cancel the pleasure of rest and try to acquire new possessions.
1: But if he does not suffer, he remains in his present state. For example, a person who lives in a single room apartment gets married, but he's lazy, meaning likes the rest more than others. So he agrees to live in one room. Although, when he was single, he lived in one room, he continues to live this way even after he has married. But if he has a few children, then he too feels the crowdedness in the house, and he too begins to feel the suffering of living in one room. Then the suffering forces him to work overtime, meaning to exert more than he is used to in order to move to an apartment with several rooms. It is the same in the work. When a person is educated and his father brought him up to engage in Torah and mitzvot, and as much as his father let him see what is spirituality and what is for the sake of the Creator, etc., this was enough for him to continue with the work and observe Torah and mitzvot. But when he grew up, married, and became his own man, with children, and he knows that he must educate them and give them the matter of fear of heaven, he reflects on how much understanding and sensation he has now, more than he did when he was a 9-year-old child who has begun his education, or when he had his bar mitzvah at age 13. And he sees that he has made no progress, so as to say, now I understand the importance of Torah and mitzvot, which I did not know when I was a child. And if he begins to feel suffering because of this, meaning sees himself as retarded, that he is already a grown-up, but his mind is as that of a child, meaning that now he has the same understanding that he had then in Torah and mitzvot, and he did not advance is one should advance. It follows that he feels himself like a little boy, and these sufferings push him to exert, to find a guide who can instruct him so he grows and becomes a man, and does not remain as a child in the work. Now we can understand what we asked. What is the meaning of what our sages said about suffering that do not distract from the Torah, that they are called pains of love? It means, as it is written, he whom the Lord loves, he admonishes. That is, these sufferings bring a person the need to advance in Torah and mitzvot, meaning to understand the Torah and mitzvot not as when he was a child, but as is suitable for an adult. It follows that the suffering pushed him to learn and engage in Torah and mitzvot as is suitable for the state of men and not for the state of child. As our sages said, you are called men, and the nations of the world are not called men. Men means that he is regarded as speaking, meaning that he does not take for himself the nourishments of animals, but nourishments that are suitable for the speaking, which is called pains of love, that do not distract from the Torah, but on the contrary, for attainment of Torah and mitzvot.
0: If a person loves his friend, he gives him gifts. And that one who loves the other causes him suffering. That's also one of the sentences in this article that truly causes one to think about the states we're going through, and not just directly towards the Creator and the Ten before the friends. And that's what we call to reevaluate our path and know that we're accepting the states that come from above appropriately.
1: If all the sufferings we go through, he says here that if a person studies Lolishma because he believes that by that he will reach Lishma, then he receives the light of Torah, and by that he is rewarded with reaching Lishma. May we be rewarded with receiving the light of Torah that will bring us to Lishma.
0: Let's move to a lesson from May 9th, 2003. We heard from the article about from the portion Bereshit Rabbah, what is that you don't have a blade of grass below that doesn't have an appointee above that beats it and tells it to grow in the work. What does it mean? There are two states that are distinguished completely from one another. They're so differentiated that whoever's in one state doesn't understand one that's in the other state. So much so that these are two dimensions of existence. This is either called spirituality and corporeality, or altruism and egoism, in order to receive or in order to bestow, and so on. It doesn't matter how we call it, our words are all, they only make us miss error anyway. But if a person is capable, as abstract as possible, to depict to himself these two states of existence, at that point he might be able to imagine to himself how you can somewhat really not understand the second state if I'm in the first state? And certainly the state that is spiritual in order to bestow other life, a different feeling, a different reality, everything is different. As if it comes, if he comes to a world that is completely isolated from our reality and our world. Because our feeling is working. We're a closed box. What we feel within us is what we call this world that I live in. That is, that I'm living within my internal feelings. As I depict to myself some picture, some image to the world, and this imaginary picture is actually my reality. So, towards a person, there can be two kinds of realities. He either imagines the reality and the vessels number one or in the vessels number two. And our senses number one or senses number two in thoughts, desires, calculations. These are simply two systems that exist in us. They don't exist in some form somewhere out there in space behind some planets, but rather within a person there are two systems. If he gets hold of something in system number one, we consider it one who feels himself in the spirit, in the corporeal world. If he can grasp and sense himself as existing through the second system, it points to him being in the spiritual world. Both this and that certainly are only in relation to a person and are a very subjective matter, a personal thing. And we're not talking about anything that exists outside of man. Outside of us, we don't even know or feel anything. We have no possibility of understanding what is outside of us. But the second state is different to the first state by us having a different feeling in us. Besides feeling, there is nothing. We're only talking about feeling, sensing. What is this feeling? What's another feeling? A feeling of living an eternal life, being in wholeness, being in complete attainment of the world he lives in. Unlimited. That's why the second state, the spiritual world, the spiritual state, that feeling in us called spirituality is preferred upon the first feeling called corporeality, which has to do with eternity and wholeness. And both these states are states, like I said, that are differentiated, distinguished from one another. You cannot recognize one state if you're in the second state. Why do we need these two states? No one asks us. We don't choose these states. We're in one state. We must go from it to the second state. And this transition should truly be through our exertion, our feeling, an effort on our behalf. We must somehow participate in this. By us struggling against system number one, we acquire system number two. And the struggle is on many layers, many levels. I need to battle with my general desire to receive, which is all together who I am. I'm only thinking about myself. My reception of reality is by me absorbing all the criteria, all the details around me, and process them through a program that is all aimed towards my own benefit. I'm willing to use whoever is near me. Whoever I see in the world is only for my gain, for my benefit. And you must move to a system that is opposite it.
2: Lama?
0: Why? Because in my struggle to first of all study the system that I'm in, this egoistic system of this world, as we call it, in which I grasp in reality that I perceive and call this world, then I need to understand that from this system, which is in its foundation evil and is opposite to system number two, which does not yet feel system number two, and that it is more worthwhile egoistically to move to system number two, and then I disconnect from the egoistic form and think about how to move to system number two in a manner that is independent of me. Almost truly what we call in order to bestow. And when he moves over or transfers, they say in these transitions, I acquire something that makes me control these two systems, both system number one, which I emerge from, and I begin to control it, because I discover all the negativity in it, all the lacks in her. Upon all these deficiencies, I control, I rule, I place myself higher than them so they don't rule me. By that, I acquire system number one. And when I move from system one to system two, I begin to acquire it for my benefit. It's not that I'm in system number two. Like in the beginning, I was in system number one in a manner that my nature, my egoistic nature controls me, and this world controls me, and the society controls me, and I am nothing. Truly laying in their hands. But when I move from system, when I move to system number two, to the spiritual system, I move to it to the extent in which I can control it. And then I acquire these two realities. Both reality number one, this world, and reality number two, the next world. Meaning this transition that happens through my labor is, it happens, it gives me the possibility to truly control all of reality. Both corporeal and spiritual. And we see that the difficulty is personal towards each and every one. That's what differentiates between us, where each must go through this transition and in this whole transition in his personal way, on his path. Each has his own difficulty. And this difficulty is not just in the struggle against his desire to receive and the acquisition of the desire to bestow, where also abstaining from the desire to receive is a true battle of its own, and conquering the desire to bestow is also a battle in and of itself. But this difficulty is also by us stabilizing this difficulty that we must be in the world, that we need to toil in physical work, intellectually stand before the against the opinion of the society and the family and the children. We must deal with all kinds of stigmas, just like we're reading now in the article, Torah, mitzvot, creator, created being, in order to bestow, to be righteous. All these kind of words that repulse us and confuse us and come to us from education, and it's spoiled for us. This real picture is spoiled for us. This is made purposely so that we will clarify all these discernments and discern them and receive the truth upon each word in its pure meaning, its pure spiritual meaning, then it was really considered that we will understand its depth and its essence. There are also other questions and difficulties besides the stigmas that we have upon these words. Also to people that are, let's say, not Jewish and didn't observe Torah and mitzvot. So they have, just like we do, also have other stigmas of what is Torah altogether? What is it talking about the things of this in the world, or about spirituality, is what they tell us. How to move from number one to number two between states. Or that they tell us about some process that took place here in this world with something. Israel, the people of Israel, the nations have another problem, which was that they have this anti-Semitic feeling inside of them that was injected into them, and they can't work with that burdening of that heaviness. Well, more and more, each kind of souls has additional additions of difficulty to understand that there are two kinds of realities, and really moving from one to the other, like Balasam says, is a psychological matter. Actually, also in order to receive and also to bestow towards the desire to receive, are a neutral matter. The desire to receive doesn't need it. The Creator created the desire to receive, and without intention. Hence, our essence in truth is just the desire to receive. Whether the intention is in order to receive or in order to bestow, it is what builds the two kinds of reality, this world and the spiritual world. And this intention does not belong naturally to the desire to receive, but rather it was made in systems that are more refined than it. That's why I want to say that in our foundations, there are no distinguishments in difference. There's no gap between something that is closer to the desire to receive or further from the desire to bestow, or closer to the desire to bestow and closer to the desire to receive. To begin with, we are simply in a system of the desire to receive, and therefore the system of the desire to bestow, the giving mechanism, is foreign to us. It's truly opposite to us. But it's opposite because we were put forcefully into the intention in order to receive. If it wasn't that way, we would not feel. If we could catch ourselves without the intention in order to receive or in order to bestow, and placing them, these two systems, towards one another, then we would truly see how these two systems are completely, well, seemingly equal in our eyes. And that's why, accordingly, we depict this system of the klipa and this system of the klusha, and our soul is in between them, and there we choose what is good and what is evil according to a different criteria at that point, according to the upper force in free choice that are truly like on the two sides of the scale with equal forces, right and left. Did you want to ask?
1: Yes. Actually, we could say that our essence is closer to the quality of bestow than to the will to receive, because our true essence is the soul, which is close to the Creator, which is the quality of bestow, and the will to receive is just a fiction for a certain process that the soul has to go through.
0: The desire to receive itself does not belong to the system of holiness of Kedusha, nor to the system of Klipa. The desire to receive is simply matter. It's simply matter, which you can use however you want. And two systems were created, and in order to distinguish between them and connect between them, between making actions of friction between them or of some form of equivalence out of us having new discernments. We do not belong to the system of the klipa, of the shells, nor to the system of klusha. And we don't belong to the desire to receive. We, out of all of those, are building something completely new. And this completely new thing will be called Adam, will be called me. But when we're looking for this identification, our identity...
1: Rav, our identity is not at all in that, not in any of this. Even though seemingly we want to ascribe ourselves, this is what it says later, we want to ascribe ourselves to the system of Kedusha, the system of the right line there. This is only the action. But what is created by this action is a new reality. What is called the screen and reflected light, it did not exist before, and it only belongs to the created being. This is actually the created being, because all the other things are at the account of the Creator. We say that whatever comes from above downwards is attributed to the Creator. It's from above downwards. It is the system of Kedusha, the system of the shell, the will to receive, and whatever intentions you want to have, either from the system of the shell in order to receive, or from the system of Kedusha in order to bestow. All of these things are given from above. And so then what happens to us by using correctly or incorrectly or somehow all of these elements? Through these elements, we create different vessels, new vessels, something that did not exist before at all. And this something that did not exist before is called the created being. It's called the created being.
0: Can we identify ourselves without, let's say, defining and depicting what we call ourselves or we, without the desire to see, without the desire to soul? Is there some way to identify it or make it tangible?
1: We means a vessel built on all of the elements that cascaded from above downwards. This vessel is called reflected light, the intention in order to bestow. That's us, an intention. It seems to us that the intention is something that doesn't really exist, some kind of a cloud, a smoke, I don't know, some kind of a bubble that has no existence, but it is a tremendous force, which is actually the same thing that the Creator has. The Creator has no will to receive. The Creator doesn't have this entire reality of the system of bestowal, the system of reception, meaning the Shel and Kedusha, holiness. The Creator doesn't have anything also besides his desire to do good to his creations. This is his intention, to create a created being and do good to him. This is his intention. And what we ultimately build, we build upon all of our elements the substance and the intentions in it, in order to receive and in order to bestow, we build our intention, which is called reflected light. So from the Creator comes to us direct light, his intention to benefit his creations, and from us, seemingly, reflected light comes out, our intention to delight the Creator. So this thing is above all of these elements. That is, we establish, we beget, we create something new. Therefore, as much as a person transcends above the matter, as much as he, through all of the elements, identifies with the intention, with some kind of an arrow, with a direction towards the Creator. This, actually, in that, he exists. His true essence.
0: Meaning the whole process we're going through is actually a process of giving birth to a person in his development?
1: Yes, it's the process of giving birth to Adam, to men.
0: What? He writes in page 12, at the end of the page,
1: this is why we have to see all of these elements, what we need, the current system of this world and the spiritual system, the spiritual world, and the transition between them with all of the questions and difficulties in this world, all the questions in that world. If we don't use these elements, we cannot build this new thing. Therefore, look, people are sitting who must penetrate and reach the goal. They must reach the goal, whichever way it is. But look at how many disruptions stand in their way. You now read an article. How much in it, all of it is written in a way which is only in order to confuse us, right? Every word, every sentence. Faith above reason, Torah and mitzvot. I don't know. It's truly, no one can get from that any correct thought. And this is only because specifically by going through all these landmines, we reach the polishing so that then reflected light is made. Then we grasp, we latch on to the right direction, and we cannot get it unless through these disruptions, simply. Yes.
0: It's written in the article in the paragraph that starts with the order of advancement in the work, that even when he sees that he is learning Lo Lishma, still the light in the Torah reforms him, meaning that through the light he receives the importance of the Torah. The correction and the reforming is by giving importance. How does that work?
1: There is a medium between being in one system, the corporeal one, and in between being in the second, the spiritual system, there is a medium that moves us from one to the other. This medium truly has to be something that belongs to both worlds, and it has the strength to be above this world, to seemingly pull me out of this world. What does it mean to pull me out of this world? You see also what words. That is, it has to be the power to control my inner system so that I perceive the reality in a way that I absorb it inside of me. And I think to my benefit, right? And I accumulate all the forces within me such that I see reality and the world and myself within it in a special way. I call it this world. So there has to be some system with a power so that it will invert all of my perception, my thought, all of the bearings within me. It will invert it to the opposite. What does it mean to move, to shift from here to there? I don't move from one place to another place, but rather within me, my perception becomes not as it was before. My feelings operate not as before. My thought operates according to a different program. This is considered that I move from state one to state two. So there is some kind of power that transition within me. In short, it replaces all of my internality, all of the software, the program according to which I work, I operate. And this software, it's not only what I feel, how much do I feel, in what depth I feel, how much I know myself, to what depth within me I can descend in getting to know myself. But rather, this replacement within me has to be truly to my full depth, where I can't even reach with my self-awareness. This force that replaces my internality, so that my thought, my calculations and everything, I begin to do them differently. This force is called light, or the Torah. And certainly, when this force begins to take care of me in my present state, which is considered that I'm in this world, until it finishes its treatment, which is considered that I'm already in the next world, in the spiritual world, in the second state. This is called that even when he studies Lo Lishma, which means that I try to perform all kinds of actions in order to come out of my state number one to state number two, from corporeality to spirituality, and I want state number two also in a corporeal way, meaning to my benefit. With that first software, I also want to implement the second state. I have no choice. My software has not been replaced yet, right? This force nevertheless works still. It takes it into consideration because it builds for me all of these preparations, right? And it operates sufficiently also in my state so as to replace my software. This is truly very similar to software in a computer. I simply think differently. I take other causes into consideration. I have a different goal, and I have a different way to reach it.
0: But I don't understand why this switch between the intentions is by the importance.
1: The importance. Why this switch between the intentions of in order to receive and in order to bestow, being software number one and software number two, why does it work? Why does it kind of flip through the importance? Because it has to flip by my decision. I seemingly replace my inner software of the perception of reality, of seeing reality. And I can move the switch only at a time that state number two will be more important in my eyes than state number one. This is what it means, that we constantly have to be concerned about the importance of the Creator, the importance of spirituality, the importance of in order to bestow. In other words, I have to imagine to myself in some way, to imagine, I can't really. You see also a word like that. That state number two is simply necessary for me. Otherwise, my state is like death for every intended purpose. And we reach that by what he calls the reforming light. But nevertheless, there is some kind of force that gives me the foundation for it. It builds within me a preparation for it, so that I will think that way. Why is it called above reason? Why is it called a miracle? Because there is an inversion, there is a cut between the first state and the second state. And in truth, this force that works above me, its operation on me is called a miracle, because switching from number one to number two, it happens nevertheless through a third force, through the Torah, through the light. Seemingly the Creator himself does that. The highest, most force that does not belong to both these systems.
0: What is that thing that remains where after it switches, it still is in your feeling that what you wanted? Even though it's not what you depicted, it's even though it's not what you built or you labored for. Why, when it comes to the feeling, it's felt as this is the right thing? What's the thing that remained? This is something that must be under the intentions.
1: When a person transitions from the, let's say, corporeal operating system to the spiritual operating system, what remains in him is only his beastly coarseness, the still vegetative and animate, the speaking within him, the human within him, the egoistic one, has been replaced with an altruistic human. The body did not. The body that belongs to the animate and even less than that, the vegetative and even less than that, the still, it all remains according to the matter that it absorbs, and there is in it a process that still belongs to system number one. Only when a person dies, meaning he is separated from his beastly body, and seemingly there's no connection between the body and the soul, and we also need to yet see what is this connection. This means that he loses the desires which he calls physical, bodily desires, which is also an imagination. It's as though we have a body, and it's though I'm operating according to my biological body. All of this is how we imagine ourselves. It is truly in a dream. So when a person gets rid of that as well, from this imaginary part, then certainly he shifts to another reality. We don't talk about that in Kabbalah.
0: My question is more simple.
1: This means that we don't talk about the soul without any connection to the physical body. We speak, as he says in the definition of what is it, and what is the in the wisdom of Kabbalah, the revelation of his godliness to his creations in this world.
0: The question is like this: I know what the system operation system is one, and if I come to a pleasure that's big enough, no matter what, I'm blocked by it. I'm fine. I don't care about anything. I'm saying that this system of the second operating system gives me independence from this enslavement to this pleasure. So how, if I labored, let's say, and I came 40 years to the second system, the moment the second system comes to me, I receive what I never imagined. What does it cause me if I'm blocked, and what causes me to understand this thing correctly? If I even received something that I wanted, or something completely different? What's the thing that exists that says, I labored for it?
1: Your question is, when I shift to system number 2, where do I see the connection between my labor to switch to system number 2 and what I acquired now?
0: I'd imagine something completely different.

0: You imagine something completely different. That's true. That's one thing. Second thing is that you see in system number two that you prepared to now develop in it. In system number two, you prepared for it. You prepared your previous actions so that your previous actions, even though you did them without any understanding, seemingly inadvertently, like a baby. But now, when you look at them, you see that in truth you were working in something very serious. However, you touched them like a baby, without a mind, without discernments. But nevertheless, you were in a very, very important system, an eternal one. And your touch, your contact with this system is called transgressions and mistakes. And you work on them. This means that you shouldn't think, and indeed I didn't say it, it's impossible to encompass everything. We should say that when you move from the corporeal system to the spiritual system, even though these are two different kinds of reality, but also in the corporeal system, you work on the same, you touch, let's say more correctly, you touch the same desires and discernments that later on you will work with in the spiritual system. It's just that you don't understand where you are.
1: The desire itself, in the matter or in the our intention?
2: Let's say no. Do you know where you are and what you are? What are you touching? What are you going through? Nothing. It's like lack of awareness. But in that lack of awareness, you supposedly jump from one desire to the next, from one action to the next. How? Just like that. You don't know. When you'll go through all your 620 desires, you will feel them as the system of the klipa. In state number two. Well, we still don't have a clear, easy picture for this, to open it for everybody and that everybody will understand. Slowly. Yep.
1: You said that the article is written in a confusing way.
2: Not only the article, I said all the materials we get is written in a horrible way, because it could have been written very simply. First of all, in education we got all kinds of thoughts that we ascribe certain words to things that are happening in this world. Why do I need this? Torah, commandments, kosher, all kinds of laws. Even creator and created being, God, all kinds of things that once I read it, I'm already in some kind of a place there in Meh Sharim or Bnei Brak, place where other religious people live, and I already have a depiction that I can't get rid of. So except for the actual books of Kabbalah, that are pure from the language of the Bible. So why still not to write in a completely pure language, and they did write it in this way because a person that advances and reaches spirituality, all these words start losing this corporeal depiction they have. And they start being seen as something else, that behind every word he sees something more spiritual than corporeal, more and more spiritual and less corporeal, until every word starts pointing at the roots, at its root, and not at the branch. And this way, a person, to the extent that he goes from the branches to the roots. But for beginners, really, it's a big problem. Yes.
1: This transition is really a jump. I woke up this morning and I'm in a different world, or is it...
2: The transition from one system to the next, is it a jump like waking up in the morning to a new day? They say that, yeah, it happens in an instant from the exodus from Egypt by an escape, quickly, haste, sudden. What does it mean, sudden? That you have no preparation for it. That you could even think beforehand that now or in a few more, it could happen. Like in the Minchausen, tomorrow at 10 a.m., I'm doing an act of heroism. He plans it, that tomorrow at 10, I'll be a hero. There's no such thing. You can't say it in advance.
0: Okay. Yes, Owen.
1: He says in the article that the suffering causes development, and if there weren't suffering, there wouldn't be development. How does this mechanism of suffering work?
2: Suffering causes development because it's a sign that our vessel isn't in a perfect full state. If it's a vessel in order to bestow or in order to receive, doesn't matter. But a vessel that isn't full feels lack of fulfillment, which we call suffering. That's how it's felt for us in our roots. So it turns out that suffering is a sign that the vessel isn't complete. And we have a problem that we don't understand that a vessel can be filled only by intention. That the desire itself can't fill itself. The desire was restricted. And as much as I only try to work with the desire, I will never be filled. Because above the desire, there's a restriction. And if I won't bypass that restriction, the vessel won't be filled. I can run around with this vessel half empty or entirely empty to 1,000 taps, faucets, but it's as if there's a cover on the vessel and no drop will go in. To understand this is called recognition of evil, that I start understanding that there's a cover on my vessel. And I need that cover, I need to cancel it. Then I can start filling myself. So I have to stop trying to take care of my vessel or to take the restriction away. It goes away by the screen, to the extent I have a screen. I can move the cover off of the vessel. That's what happens with the screen. As much as I have reflected light, to that extent, the vessel can open,

0: How can we accelerate the process in which a person understands that there is blockage on the vessel from above, that it's blocked?
1: Usually we reach a feeling of the blocking of the vessel in a natural way. You can't reach it any other way, but only by thousands of years of development from one incarnation to the next. Why? Why can't I speed it up? Because I have to go through my entire vessel on its structure, from the still vegetative animate speaking until I reach a state that I despair to fill it throughout all the incarnations, and I reach a state that I see that I'm in total lack of hope to fill it. We're speaking about a desire, not a corporeality that a person can have the assets of the whole world. That doesn't matter. We're speaking about satisfaction of his vessel. So for this, he needs to go in a very slow way on each and every desire in the vessel. And you can't run away from that. All of humanity needs to go through this process. Just how it is in corporeality, we have to go through all these states. And if we see people that are yearning for spirituality, it's a sign that if they're truly yearning, they've already been through all the incarnations in trying to fill their vessel through all kinds of regular ways. Meaning they try to fill it even though there's this cap, there's this cover, the first restriction that rides upon the vessel. And now, from their despair, from being despaired, they somehow start being prepared to understand that there's a completely different method, completely different vessel, completely different means. They're already ready for it. It's not that you can understand it from being despaired, that we tried to fill this vessel and it didn't work. From this, we don't reach a new method, but the new method comes to us from above. Point in the heart and... What's the point in the heart? That the point in the heart means a spark from the shattering, a spark from the screen, a spark from the intention to bestow, the quality of Bina. That from this we already start understanding that I guess our vessel is blocked. That's why they didn't help us. And we need a different, complete different style of fulfillment, a relation to the fulfillment, a means. And from this spark, we somehow start discerning it. Because it's a spark from the intention to bestow. Meaning that it comes exactly against that blockage, against that cover. That spark supposedly comes to help me understand that there's a cover on my vessel and you can't be filled with from that. It's stopped from being filled. That the fulfillment is probably above it as reflected light, you see. It's a spark of reflected light. And then I supposedly let go of the vessel of trying to fill it. I don't need this will to receive that for thousands of years have been filled in all kinds of ways. But I'm starting above it, by the spark, to see how I can be, have another vessel, that my spiritual vessel is built above the corporeal vessel, that it's above this cover and the screen and the reflected light, that in the volume of that reflected light is where spirituality is revealed. Yeah?
0: You're talking about two

0: things now about the material feeling and then the satisfaction. The despair comes when the material feeling comes, but I don't understand, I don't attain the satisfaction. So when does a person discern this, notice this lack of satisfaction? Everywhere on during those thousands of years, or maybe only it accumulates, and in the end it comes to that recognition that it goes over all the various parts of the vessels.
1: A person feels through thousands of years, through our incarnations, that he's going through suffering. But to summarize it correctly, that can only be done when he gets that spark, the point in the heart. Before that, he's just in despair and keeps running. He's running again and again. He can't, one moment before the point in the heart is inserted into him, he can't turn to something above his vessel, above his will to receive. He can't. And also you, as much as you want to bestow upon him, you can't. You can maybe in all kinds of, to help speed up, if he's at the end of his development, like a lot of people today in this world. So by reading, hearing, maybe they'll reach it quicker in the last stage of development until they get a revelation of the point in the heart in them. But if he doesn't have a point in the heart, a person, so nothing will help. He won't be able to understand this idea that you can be filled above your vessel. Because we're working from what we have inside us. That's why there's no coercion in spirituality. And on one hand, on the other hand, we're obligated to go through education, meaning you have to help a person develop. You don't know, and you can't check with some kind of measurement. You don't have a gauge to see who has a point in the heart or not. You don't have like a thermometer, a gauge to see if you have a point in the heart. But to give an example or to give education or in general, by that you speed up the general development. But nobody will hear if he doesn't have the point. And everyone will hear to the extent that it's revealed according to the root of the soul from Adam HaRishon. It could be that people are sitting here now that they won't be here in 2 months or half a year or 2 years from now. It depends on the degree he belongs to. Then he'll be filled and again completed in a different way. Maybe another incarnation or...
0: What is that education?
1: This education is dissemination. Meaning, what's the wisdom of Kabbalah? Revelation of his godliness to the created beings in this world. So this idea to discover godliness to every created being in this world, you have to bring it in a corporeal way to each and every one. Why he's here, for what he's here, what he gives, that this is the goal, that this is why the world was created and we inside it, and everything that happens to us is just to bring us to that purpose. That's what you have to explain. By this, you help a person advance towards it, and you prevent his development through suffering.
0: The minute the point in the heart opens, we begin a certain path of life in society. We need to study. Still, as you said, there are all the difficulties in the family, in the society that confuses. To what extent is our choice in this labor? To what extent is our choice to labor on this path? Or at the moment the point of the heart opens, the choice is no longer ours?
1: Choice starts from the moment the point in the heart starts working in us and onward. Before there's a point in the heart, we're under one system of this world. And if you only have one piece of data, one program in your machine, so you can't do anything. If you have two programs, a corporeal system and a spiritual system, somehow through the point in the heart that already starts speaking in you, from these two systems, you already have collisions between these two systems. It brings you an ability to choose your choice. Choice is that you have two pieces of information where exactly you choose, where's the freedom later. But from the point in the heart and on, the choice starts. And he writes in the article of the freedom of choice that our freedom to choose is only the environment, meaning from within himself, he has information, he has two softwares. But that's not the choice. You have to put into these systems another element, a third element, that according to what will these two systems engage between them. Your choice will be how you put them one against the other, meaning, which system are you giving more powers? How do you do that? From within, you can't, because you're already programmed. Two systems and some kind of relation between them, everything is already there. You have to bring from the outside, with your freedom of choice, to take some kind of force and also put it inside. And that piece of information will already determine your independence. So they say that this external data or element that you can determine, is you can take that from society, from a third party. How? Society can give you everything you want, so you choose what you want to take from society. You don't have this force. It's in society. You have to supposedly pay society with exertion, with participation, in order to get the forces from them that they will put system number two, the point in the heart, that it will be higher than system number one, the corporeal system, and then you will develop towards spirituality. Meaning, we only have one choice, through society, to increase the point in the heart upon the will to receive. There's no way to take this force except from the outside. Okay? No questions?
0: In both systems, there is independence to itself. What is left for a person to do with these desires in order to equalize them? The spiritual system and the corporeal system. If he chose the spiritual path, then it begins to incriminate the desires in him. So what can he do now with these desires?
1: Meaning, after a person checks and sees what he's made of, how can he advance onward?
0: Yes.
1: He uses these systems to advance in both of them. What's the question?
2: Ah. יש רצונות באדם אפילו שהוא מתקדם
1: there's desires in a person, even though he advances to spirituality, there's still desires that belong to corporeality. And how he has to relate to them? He has to relate to them in a simple way. We, for now, are in the desire still vegetative animate. It's called really corporeal desires that are in us just like in all of nature. We have parts that are still, I have parts that are vegetative and part that they're animate. In my body. That's how it also is in my desire. There's a desire that belongs to the still, vegetative and animate, right? Let's say my desire is like a desire of every beast, to eat, to drink, to sleep. I need sex, I need family, I need some home, right? Some community, family. I need all these things because I'm built in such a way. Things that belong to the still vegetative and animate on existing on a beastly level in us, it's written that I have to give it exactly what that existence is demanding from me. Not to add human desires into it for money, honor, knowledge, no. But to supply my body with those beastly things, what is necessary, what it needs. I need to drink, eat, be in a family, and so on. I must. If I advance spiritually, I need in all these things to relate to them like a means that I must fill those desires. Everything beyond that, desires for that aren't beastly anymore, but more human, it's already what a degree of a human in this world has. Money, honor, and knowledge. These desires, I need them all to raise them to a spiritual passion, a spiritual degree. The history I went through with all the incarnations I went through, all the studies I went upon myself is to see that by all the tendencies in me, envy, lust, and honor, that upon them I wanted to reach money, honor, and knowledge. It didn't help me filling my human vessel. I'm not talking about my beast. I have to eat this way or that way. I have to have a family, a home. I'm only speaking about the human desires. I have been despaired upon them. And upon those desires, I build a relation towards spirituality. And again, my beastly desires, what my beast has in me, just like a beast, if I live in the jungle like a beast, those desires, no matter in what system I exist, corporeal, spiritual, even in the end of correction, these desires must be filled. I must give my body calories, I have to give it rest. It has to be in a family with kids, with a wife. It's natural things that I must supply.
0: It means that in my human desires, I have to develop them in the right society.
1: So to the human desires, in order to use them correctly, in the direction towards spirituality, I need the right society around me because human desires are activated by society. Money, honor, and knowledge, I yearn for them according to what society tells me, what's important in our life. It's all dictated by society. I need a society to tell me that money, honor, and knowledge is good if I use it towards spiritual advancement for a higher degree. an eternal whole. So for this, I need society. But to satisfy my corporeal desires, I don't need a society. Also in the jungle, I'm going to want to eat and drink, and I don't care whether I eat Moroccan food or Russian or something Yemeni food. It doesn't belong to the work of the Creator. But yearning for money, honor, and knowledge, how to use envy, lust, and honor, the human qualities, that is already really depends on society.
0: What does it mean to use money, honor, knowledge in the right way towards spirituality?
1: What does it mean to use money, honor, and knowledge towards a spiritual direction? To turn money, kesef, into kisufa, longing, and honor to the honor of the Creator, and knowledge for the knowledge of the Creator.
0: And is this through envy, lust, and honor?
1: Yeah, it comes through envy, lust, and honor. That by envy to the society, to what they have, and honor that they have the honor of the heavens, supposedly, it starts affecting me by all my negative tendencies, supposedly. It's tendencies of the will to receive towards society. Envy, lust, and honor, I use it in order to turn the tendencies or desires of envy, lust, and honor to already three spiritual attainments. Money that I buy things with it, I turn it into kisufa, a covering, a screen, that with it I attain everything, like money in this world. So this way, with a screen in the spiritual world, honor is by putting spiritual attainment, the Creator, that is the greatest thing, that it's worth yearning for that and invest, and not honor of this world. Not envy, lust, and honor in this world. And knowledge that from it, I don't attain the knowledge of this world, but higher knowledge, that I reach the degree of the Creator. I know Him, the plan of creation, the thought of creation, how He encompasses all of reality. I reach wholeness. Well, yes.
0: Throughout the article, there's this equation that suffering push a person to spirituality. In reality, a person checks the justification. He checks things morally. He asks himself, why does it happen to him? If he comes to the conclusion that it's unjust, the righteous are suffering, often in history, it pushes people outside of spirituality. It's opposite.
1: So if a person looks at his life and says that his life isn't conducted according to justice, all the wicked have all the best and the righteous poor guys are so messed up and everything's a lie. So that supposedly lets him speak badly about the whole system and the owner of the system. And in our world, we have no justification to say about the Creator that He's the good that does good, that if He's even there, there's nobody worse than Him. Who's doing all this? Who's activating all this if not Him? And look in which way, if you were instead of Him, you wouldn't do bad like Him, a bit less. Where is your mercy? Where is your consideration?
0: This is the most conspicuous.
1: Yep. So we need to understand what we need to attain by that, what He wants to do by this. Nothing was created for nothing. So by reaching such a confusion, and through getting mad at Him, I guess there's something good about it. To such an extent that we reach hatred and then love. What you have now? No. What, a few hours a day I think of some hater of this world and not the Creator. He hates me a lot more than some neighbor. All in all, the dweller, the neighbor is also conducted by the Creator. So, when a person jumps back and forth, wants to or not, makes a man of himself, me, myself, I'm overcoming, it's things that are planned from advance, and he has to go through them. Also, we never flaw any step a person that has to take on the way. We just say we have to help them go through the studies quicker. But without saving any details, without taking any, stealing any discernments, the study has to be to speed up the time. And by a person being pushed more than bringing him closer, right, that's the way, because all in all, he has to know all the negative he's in. So he can cry, scream about the Creator, and scream about reality. How can it be without this? Until a person isn't completely despaired, there's nothing to talk to them. But all in all, life, we see, let's say this, if the 20th century was, take it from beginning to end, look what humanity did, what a way they went through, more than all of the previous history, right? It's exponential jump. So just imagine what's coming in this century now. We'll see it within a few years coming now, how it all happens. But still, it's only through recognition of evil. Only through recognition of evil, people will reach it. Well, where are we? Whoever wants to ask, come on Shabbat and ask. Tomorrow morning, we have 5 hours in a row, and everybody will have time to ask as much as they want.
0: Let's share impressions from the lesson and what we take from it to implement in the 10.
1: Rav says that choice starts once a point in the heart starts working in us and onward. We actually received an upper desire that he implanted in us. And only through society we can develop that point.
0: If a person doesn't have a point in the heart, nothing will help him. So we can only set an example and educate and disseminate.
1: Until we don't have a point in the heart, we don't know this. We have to help a person advance. You don't know who has the point in their heart and who doesn't.
0: We heard a lot about the intention to bestow. I've said the intention to bestow is we. It's us. It's a huge force, like the Creator. Then he explained about the lid, the cover. He said the intention is the means for filling the vessels. We don't understand it, but that's the method.
1: We were rewarded that an angel came from above and teaches us how to go from one state to the next, from corporeality to spirituality, how the system is built, how everything is for our benefit, how even in Rabash writings, in all the writings, we are left with a place for freedom of choice. So you can either get something corporeal and see that everything is written in concealment, and you have to dig inside there. He gave an example of money and honor and knowledge that it's desires in a person that we have to turn into longing and work above reason that is supposedly given to us as desires that fill us. So we have to turn the usage of them to desires that will help us adhere to the Creator.
0: This lesson really teaches you how to shift from reception to bestowal. The way he explained about the two systems, that you go from the system of this world to the upper system to the extent that you obtain control over your will to receive and over reality. And then you move to a system you don't know and you can't even imagine where you're going. You don't know. Here in the 10, we learn that we open the door to the system to each other. When we learn about love, connection, we begin to touch on bestowal. As long as we're not there, we're playing in this world that leaves us below. And we are rewarded with having each other that help us reach the upper world.
1: I understood that we're made of the will to receive, and there's no problem with that. Upon it, there's a software called in order to receive, and it makes our vessel to always be clogged. Whatever you get inside it won't fill you. And we need light to scrutinize the depth of this inner structure in us, and that will move us to in order to bestow.
0: The transition, the power to create that transition, this formatting from one program to another, we get it from the society and we pay it with labor. He said, you have to pay the society by labor and by participating.
1: Yeah, that's the part that I also wrote down. You have to pay society with your participation in order to get the forces to go with system number two. That the point in the heart will be higher than the first system, the corporeal system, and then you'll develop towards spirituality. And I saw Rami grabbing his head a few times during the lesson, which means that it's a lesson that we have to watch at least more than once.
0: Like you, I took this issue of helping the society, meaning that the society, like a third force, can help a person emerge from his will to receive. Before that, Rav said that you have to help a person develop. You don't know and cannot check with any gauge, any meter, who has a point in the heart. You don't have this thermometer, but you can set an example. So we can't get into each other. We have to set an example and give help so each one will have a desire.
1: Very special lesson, really. Rav explains about two systems, spiritual and corporeal. And in the end, the freedom of choice is in a person. He can implement it only by society and gets the forces from there. It's really, we should hear this lesson again and again.
0: Let's move to the next part of the lesson and sing a song before that.

0: דברי רב, כמה שאני מצפה שאני אשתנה על ידי...
1: Rav's words, as much as we expect to change it through the study, that's what's important. Not that I sit and fill my brain, that's incorrect, but to the extent that my qualities change through the study towards love and connection. So, with the expectation that the light will influence us and correct us, we'll enter the lesson.
2: Yes, friends, we are in the second part of the lesson that we started yesterday. It's called lesson number 9. So we're going to open the study of the Ten Sefirot, part 1, chapter 1. We are going to read the inner light, number 2, or starting from the words, know that all these innovations. That's where the reader is going to start reading. Again, know that all these innovations. Let's start the lesson, write down marks, points, and then we'll discuss what we heard. In the lesson, we always have to keep the direction, like the intention. This is what we have to keep.
3: According
1: to the above explained, you can thoroughly understand that the upper light does not stop shining for the created beings, even for a moment. It is not subject to chance or innovations, but is in a state of complete rest. The whole matter of the restriction and the departure of the light that are discussed here concern only the impression and reception of the vessel, meaning the middle point.
2: In other words, although the upper light does not stop shining, the vessel did not receive any of its illumination because it diminished itself, meaning diminished the will to receive in it, so as not to receive in phase 4, which is the actual middle point, but only in the 3 preceding phases in it. Those will to receive is weaker, and where the will to bestow dominates. Thus, the upper light was not impressed at all by the restriction and did not change its way. Just as it illuminated in Ein Sof, so it illuminates during the restriction and after the restriction. And in all the worlds, even in the world of Asiya, without any cessation even for a minute. Rather, the vessels themselves make all those changes, for they receive only according to their measure, meaning the measure of their will to receive.
1: The vessels themselves make all the changes, and they themselves feel that the light seemingly changes with respect to them. But again, they feel this way because they change. So, at one time we're talking only about the vessels, the change in the lights doesn't change. Another time we say that the vessels change and accordingly the light in them changes. One time we say that the light changes the vessels and it changes through the influence of the vessels. It depends on how we want to express reality. And this is also true in our world as a projection. It exists in the perception of reality. Either the world behaves as it does and I live or die, and everyone will die, all the people, the world will exist as it existed. This is what it's like in the perception of reality. That's what we think according to the Newtonian perception of reality, or the perception of reality according to Einstein, is that reality is common. Meaning, it's according to the changes in the person, reality can seem to him in different ways, according to the qualities of the person. So it's from the perspective of the vessel, that's how I see it. Or it can be that reality is common to the vessel and the light. So the light changes according to the vessel and the vessel according to the light, and there is some sort of a balance between them, where one balances the other, and then I always see the balanced picture between them. And that's according to Hugh Everett and following him. And the wisdom of Kabbalah says, no, the light is in complete rest. There's only the thought of creation to do good to his creations. And the one who feels it is called the created being. And only it, the thing that changes. And we speak and reveal only what exists in the created being. Outside of the created being, there is no reality. The reality is what is in the created being. And that stems from here, from Ein Sof, how we speak of the difference between the lights and the vessels, between the created being and the creator. The same goes for us, between man and nature, reality. It's the same.
3: Yes.
2: So how, let's say if a person thinks thoughts about a friend, how does it affect them if it both comes from the vessel?
1: First of all, we agreed on not confusing things, okay? Not mixing them up. This is number one. Because by this you may have just now confused everyone now. And now they'll start. You have to be very careful with questions that are not exactly on topic. You could ask about anything in creation now. The matter of man and society and the Creator is because the vessel is divided into thousands of pieces. And now we need to come to unite the pieces. And by this we establish the quality of bestowal. Because the vessel is in concealment. Here we're talking about the vessel with respect to the light. There's no concealment. Do whatever you want. It's the created being and the creator. We are in a situation where there is no creator. We feel ourselves only. I can't say that the creator is good or bad or anything. I'm told you want to find him, the light that is in you in complete rest. You can do it. You have to unite with others like you, with other vessels. Together, you reveal the light. It created you together. And separated you in order so that together you'll find the quality of bestowal. You'll be similar to him. That's all our work. Ask again.
2: Towards each and every one, is society light or vessel?
1: Toward each one, the society is a vessel. It's a vessel he must unite, connect with his love, with his bestowal. That vessel bestows values that if I want to see them, I will see them, that they are inside of it. Are these values in them? I don't know. If it's outside of me, how can I know? To the extent that I equalize with them, connect with them, I discover them in me, and then I can say they were in them as well. But I cannot say that there is his self if I don't discover him, of him in me, light. When there is light, I can say that it existed before. But through my correction, I discovered it.
2: Yeah. So that's the question. What makes the mutual changes? We help each other, no?
1: There are no mutual. Me towards society.
2: Yeah. Parts of society help each other connect to the corrected state.
1: Yes, because all of us were made in the same state on purpose. This is why it's called a society. Equals, friends who united. So,
2: how does the change of the perception of reality of one person changes another perception of reality?
1: Oh, One does not give to the other light. He doesn't become a supplier of light. Here, one toward the other, how should I put it, behaves or bestows or plays on the ego of the other. When author's envy or counter's envy increases wisdom. Here I use the most certain vessels we have, the egoistic vessels. On our level, this is why it's built this way, that we can truly correct ourselves while still being here.
2: I didn't get it.
1: What?
2: I want society to be corrected. It's important for me. And also for another person.
1: Yes.
2: So how do we bestow on one another?
1: By awakening.
2: And let's say in thoughts.
1: In thoughts? In thoughts? Why is it important? In thoughts, yes. I depict to myself the corrected state where we love each other. Loving each other means we are in the quality of bestowal. Right? That's it. So I depict it, I imagine it, and I want to be in it, and I make an effort to really be in this thought and desire all the time toward the others. And they do the same as well. This is called the desire we are activating. That desire connects and operates. The upper one doesn't need from us more than that desire. This is already man. From one person, there cannot be a request to the upper one because it's not an altruistic request of giving. If I'm willing to connect with others, despite the obstructions, the shattering that is between us, and I'm willing to connect to them, and to, how should I put it, erase myself, let's say, only to connect between them, with them together. This is called stepping on my ego. I'm willing to connect. I'm willing to give them. I'm willing to do anything. So I already participate with them in the act of bestowal, the common act, and this is already a vessel for reception of the light.
2: How does it affect them or bestow to them?
1: It influences them because we are in the same system. I awaken the real system that we are in, where there are no changes, only with respect to the lack of revelation in us, the concealment. If there weren't a system, how would I bestow? I'd never be able to bestow upon them. I feel that you want to ask something, but...
2: The perception of reality is something private for every individual. And it changes also because of the other's perception of reality?
1: No, it doesn't change. I'm next to you. I have a different perception of reality. By this, I don't disrupt your own perception of reality. How can that be? We're different vessels. You're not in my vessels. How can you be influenced by me? It's a different world. Well,
2: but it's the only thing that can change. The light doesn't change. The group is already in the corrected state.
1: What do you mean the group is in the...
2: The relation to it.
1: Towards you.
2: Towards everyone.
1: No, let's question, let's say.
2: How, if one changes his desire, how does it affect all the others?
1: You mean through mutual responsibility?
2: Yeah.
1: Because we're built in such a way in the system that a small part, if it needs to be exactly in its place, and it isn't, there is no wholeness of the vessel. So? I still don't understand. Oh, what has that got to do with the perception of reality? How do I...
2: We're speaking that the light doesn't change, only the vessel changes.
1: Yes. Think. It's, yes.
2: What's that mutual work that you said that we should play with the ego between the friends?
1: We use our states In our states, we use our ego in order to advance. Who moves me now? The upper light? The desire to love the Creator? The ego is moving me. Author's envy increases wisdom. I want to attain the goal. We begin from that. Let's be realistic. No one is sitting here because he wants to bestow. We will reach the form of bestowal after we reach the light that will influence us, meaning to such a degree we will reveal ourselves, or the light will reveal us. Never mind, it will correct us. In the meantime, we're all egoists, and we have nothing more to do except use our egoistic desires in order to connect to the goal. This is called advancing from lolishma, not for our sake, to feel good. This is why I advance. Do you have another motivation? Are you an angel? I don't know. Yeah?
2: That's clear. That's nature.
1: So?
2: But where is the mutual work on that? Or that's nature and...
1: Yeah. Everyone is willing to come from hate to love. Why? Because we'll be happy. What does he say? Either do it or this will be your burial place. So we have no choice. We don't want to be buried. So we connect, we unite. Isn't that what is written? So I reach the mutual responsibility because I yearn for it, I love it. No, I'm afraid of losing my life. My spiritual, eternal life, I lose it. This life... never mind. But this is why I reach it. Go for it in a healthy way.
2: The ego motivates me. So how can it be that I erase myself by my ego?
1: You are willing to annul in order to gain something greater. This is how we're built. Yeah? I come into a society. I want to incorporate in them. I want them to accept me. So I'm willing to serve them, to give them anything. I'm willing to do all those things. Why? Because I gain from it. It's still complete. Utility, profitability. It has to be a very clear calculation here. No illusions. We have to finish.
2: Yes, friends. Questions, scrutinies. We heard all kinds of discernments about what we just read. The relations between light, vessel, perception of reality, please. If you have any questions, yes, Eitan.
1: It's written that the kli diminished or lessened its will to receive. How can a vessel do this? It's a bit like pulling yourself out of the mud. How can the vessel do this on itself?
2: The question is, how can a vessel bring itself to a state of bestow or a desire to bestow that it's against its nature? That's the meaning?
1: It's written that the vessel did not receive anything from a desire because it diminished itself, meaning it lessened the will to receive in it. So what does it mean that the vessel diminishes its the will to receive in it? How can a vessel do this?
2: We have the answer here in the text. So the last question that they asked Rav was, if the ego motivates me, how could it be that I erase myself by the ego? That's actually the question. So Rav answered, I'm willing to annul in order to gain something greater. Once I feel I have a gain, I relinquish all my desires and all my thoughts. If in the ego, I'll feel that it's worth it.
1: Maybe we should relate to the questions and answers. There are questions here that pertain to this question. Question number 95.
3: ראיתי קודם.
1: I saw it before. Let's look at water, vessel, and light. So question number two. What are light and vessel? The will to receive in the emanated being is called vessel, and the abundance that he receives is called light. Again, question number two, what are light and vessel? The will to receive in the emanated being is called vessel, and the abundance that he receives is called light. Then we have question

0: מתי נגמר כלי הקבלה של הקוף?
1: Question number 100.
0: ותשובה קוף?
1: Question number 100 is, when is the vessel of reception completed?
0: אחר שנתגלתה בחינת דלת,
1: after the revelation of phase 4 in the desire, which is the gadlut, greatness of the will to receive. After the revelation of phase 4 in the desire, which is the gadlut, greatness of the will to receive. So in other words, when can we say that it diminished itself? Only after all the will to receive is revealed, which is phase 4. Then we can say that it diminished itself. So again, what does it mean to diminish itself? I guess it means restriction. So then there's a question here.
0: Question 83.

0: for in phase four during the restriction. So he says, because there is no sum part in spirituality, since all of phase four is phase four, the same quality. So the first nine in it also depart from the light from all of phase four. So there are many discernments here within this lessening or diminution that he wrote to us in the text. Eyal.
1: He gives a definition, a new definition for restriction. He said that restriction is that she diminished the will to receive, and that she's willing to receive only in the previous three phases. What is this action, willing to receive in the three previous phases? And he calls it a restriction.
0: Yeah, it's no longer a restriction. It's now it's work with the screen.
1: So that's how he defines it, the restriction. In the text
0: what we read now?
1: Yeah, he says that diminished herself, meaning to diminish the will to receive, not to receive in phase four, that is the actual mental point, but only in the three previous phases in it.
0: So let's read it again. We are reading the whole matter of the restriction and departure of the light said here speak only about the reception and impression of the vessel, right? It's not the light that restricts itself, meaning the middle point, four over four. That's what was restricted, meaning although the upper light does not stop shining, nevertheless, the vessel did not receive any of its illumination because it diminished itself, meaning diminished the will to receive in it so as not to receive in phase four, which is the actual middle point, the point on which there was the restriction. But only in the three preceding phases in it, whose will to receive is weaker, and where the will to bestow dominates. Thus, the upper light was not impressed at all by the restriction and did not change its way. Just as it illuminated in Ein Sof, so it illuminates during the restriction and after the restriction. And in all the worlds, even in the world of Asiya, without any cessation even for a minute, rather, the vessels themselves make all those changes, for they receive only according to their measure, meaning the measure of their will to receive. Meaning that 4 over 4 made the restriction, but the light departed from all the phases later when it came to be received, even though they have a smaller will to receive than in 4 over 4. When it comes to be received again in 4 over 4, she places the screen and rejects it, and then it can be revealed in the first three, in the first nine.
1: Okay, so this is why I felt that there's a new definition for restriction. I never heard him say that, that the fact that she's willing to receive in the previous three phases, that is the restriction. We always say that restriction shuts herself off from receiving. And here he says something new for me. That's why I asked, what does it mean that she has to receive only in the three previous phases, that he defines it as a stricken restriction, according to what I understand.
0: It says we learn about the example. In the example about the guest in the house, he has a few courses, each course richer and more enticing than the other. With the first three courses, you can

0: receive it and think about the host. He's got no problem maintaining the intention. He eats because the host wants him to eat. That pleases the host. In the fourth course, he cannot. The pleasure is too big. So he doesn't take anything. Not the first, not the last. And then he scrutinizes. After he scrutinizes, in one, two, and three, he can receive. In four, he does not receive because there, if he takes it, he will fall from his intention.
1: עוד שאלות, בבקשה. כן, די.
2: I want to continue Eyal's scrutiny. We say that the true yearning is phase four. So if he receives in phases root 1, 2, 3, it's in the vessels of the upper one, meaning he receives in the vessels of the Creator. It's still not his true vessel.
0: Let's not be confused. The definition of the restriction is one who conquers his will, even though he really yearns to receive. Meaning the restriction is a restriction on all of phase four, root 1, 2, 3, 4, and 4. The light departs completely from all the phases. All right, that's the restriction. Also, according to what we read here, it's not different.
2: And after the restriction, in what desires does he receive?
0: In the second restriction?
2: No. Once he restricts, where does he receive?
0: In the desire that's revealed through the coarseness of the screen. It's called by overcoming or intensification. In phase four itself, it cannot receive. It never receives.
2: But he receives in the root of phase four?
0: In root 1, 2, 3 of that phase four was incorporated in, but not in four, in four.
2: And only four of four is considered its own desire, or also the root of four is?
0: It is all regarded as its own desire, but where there's the operation of the first nine, there he writes, what did we read now? Even though the upper light did not stop shining, right? Still, the vessel did not receive any of its illumination because it diminished itself, meaning diminished the will to receive in it, so as not to receive in phase four, which is the actual middle point. Rather, but only in the preceding three phases, whose will to receive is weaker. But the restriction was on all the phases. Afterwards, when we work with the screen, we can receive in the first three, first nine. But in four over four, no. Women have one.
2: Good morning. I want to ask the question you asked the Rav again, because I got even more confused from this discussion. That determines perception of reality. If one changes perception of reality, if I understood correctly, each one has his own reality from within the system that develops from a strong deficiency. So I still didn't understand the answer. Do we change our observation in any way, or how do we even bestow? I didn't understand the answer.
0: The more we develop, our perception of reality changes according to the world we're in. But it's individual. I've said that what one, the way one perceives reality is not like the way the other perceives reality, but the layer can be the same layer, same level.
2: According from Rav, one towards the other, how to say, behaves or bestows or plays with the other's ego. Writer's envy will increase wisdom. So in an indirect way, we affect each other's perception of reality, but still, each one perceives it in his own way. What will be in the end of correction? We'll reach it and we'll see. And before that, we will end with a song.

0: In the first part of the lesson, we will learn a lesson from Rav from 2003, which is based on an article, What is Every Blade of Grass Has an Appointee Above Who Strikes It and Tells It Grow in the Work. In the writings of Rabash, you can find it, or in the study materials under the link. We're going to read it in the 10. We have, I think, 40 minutes till we... 31 minutes. What is every blade of grass has an appointee above who strikes it and tells it, grow in the work? Our sages said, you have not a single blade of grass below that does not have an appointee above, which keeps it and strikes it and tells it, grow. It is said, Rabbi Simon said, you have not a single blade of grass that does not have a force in the firmament that strikes it and tells it, grow. We should understand what these words mean to us in the work. We see that in our world, all the creatures like rest. As it is written, it is known that the nature of every branch is equal to its root. Therefore, every conduct in the root is desired and loved and coveted by the branch as well. And any matter that is not in the root, the branch too removes itself from them, does not tolerate them, and hates them. Therefore, all the matters that are included in him and extend to us from him directly are pleasant to us. That is, we love rest because our root is motionless. Accordingly, the question is, why do we do things that we do not like? And who forces us to exert? The answer is that there is an appointee above with a cane in his hand who beats the created beings with torments. And since they cannot tolerate the suffering, it causes them to leave the rest and go to work. It follows that this work is called compulsory work, where a person is compelled to go to work by the suffering that the appointee beats. Therefore, we act and tells it, grow. Otherwise, when a person is born, he would lie in his place and there would be no development at all, both physically and emotionally. Hence, this cane in the hand of the appointee who beats the creatures causes the development of the creatures, of the created beings. It follows that the cause of receiving the pleasures, which comes by the development of creation, is because there's an appointee above who strikes and says, grow, meaning that each and every blade of grass will grow. It follows that people in the world are as blades of grass, and each blade must grow. In the work, we should interpret that the appointee strikes the created beings, and when the created beings suffer the torments, they must move forward and cannot remain restful, as man is by nature, which extends from his root, which is in a state of complete rest. It follows that the whole drive for the work is only that the suffering caused it. However, we should understand who is the appointee with a cane in his hand who beats all creations so they do not remain restful. But each one, which is called every blade of grass, which strikes it and tells it, grow, this is the second discernment we must make in our root. In other words, the Creator, who is our root, is full of pleasure. Hence, this begets in us suffering if we have no pleasure, since that which exists in the root, the branches want to resemble. As was said, every conduct in the root is desired and loved and coveted by the branch as well.
1: Therefore, the fact that the created beings yearn for pleasures and it is impossible to live without it is because pleasure is in the root. This is the appointee that strikes and says, "Grow." This is, as it is written, however, it is also impossible to remain devoid of possessions and good. Hence, we choose the torment of many movements in order to acquire the fulfillment of possessions. Thus, this is the suffering that a person receives from the appointee who strikes and says, "Grow." This matter applies in corporeal matters as well as in spiritual matters. The difference is that in corporeal matters there is no concealment, meaning that in corporeal pleasures there is the matter of the eye sees and the heart covets. It follows that what the eye sees causes man suffering, since what he sees, whether in the eyes or in the mind, he yearns to obtain. The yearning for the matter, as long as one has not obtained the matter, afflicts the person. The suffering is measured by the yearning for the matter. It is, as we see in corporeality, that sometimes unrequited love can cause a person to take his life because of the suffering at seeing that he's not able to obtain the matter. Therefore, he says, "I'd rather die than live," and commit suicide. However, this pertains only to corporeality. In spiritual matters, for the purpose of correction, a restriction and concealment were placed so that one does not see the delight and pleasure clothed in Torah and mitzvot. This was done on purpose so as to have room to work for the sake of the Creator. Otherwise, it would be impossible to choose so that one will have the strength to work in order to bestow. Due to the above mentioned reason, since when the eye sees, the heart covets. He would be compelled to do, meaning to observe Torah and mitzvot, because the revealed pleasure would force him to receive in order to calm his pains of coveting, as is done with corporeal lusts. But now that he must do everything with faith above reason, and say that the Torah and mitzvot are in a manner of, for they are our lives, as it is written, who are nicer than gold, than much fine gold, and sweeter also than honey and the honeycomb. If everything were revealed, the will to receive would certainly yearn for the pleasure. And it would be utterly impossible that anyone will not observe Torah and mitzvot. But since in order to be rewarded with adhesion with the Creator, we must work in order to bestow, there are concealment and hiding on the Torah and mitzvot. Hence, we cannot say here, the eye sees and the heart covets. It follows that in spirituality, where we first need to work on faith, meaning believe in reward and punishment, It cannot be said, you have not a blade of grass below that does not have an appointee above that strikes it and tells it, grow. Thus, the matter of strikes it and tells it, grow, is the suffering that a person feels, that he is far from the Creator, and that he wants and yearns to adhere to the Creator, but is unsuccessful. From this, he suffers. And this suffering pushes him to do all that he can, only to have adhesion with the Creator.
0: Therefore follows that since it is impossible for man to suffer because of something that he craves, except according to the importance of the matter, therefore the question is, since man does not progress at all without suffering, for the above reason that he wants rest, from where will man take importance to work for the sake of the Creator? Meaning yearn to bring contentment to the Creator. That he will suffer if he sees that he cannot bring contentment to the Creator. These sufferings push him to do everything he can do, if only to be rewarded with true adhesion with the Creator. The verse says about that, happy is a man whom you chasten, Lord, and whom you teach out of your law, or your Torah. We should understand, why is he happy when the Creator afflicts him? We should interpret that it means that the Creator is imparting upon him the importance of Torah, and he begins to feel that the Torah is Esin. The Torah and the Creator are one. That is, the Torah is the names of the Creator, and to the extent of the importance that the Creator imparts upon him, the person begins to feel suffering at being remote from the whole spiritual matter. In other words, he begins to yearn to be rewarded with spirituality, and each time he sees that he is far, he begins to suffer, and the pain pushes him to do everything he can, since he begins to feel that without spirituality, there's no meaning of life, or meaning to life. It follows that in spirituality too, there is the appointee above who strikes him, meaning afflicts him. But concerning these afflictions, not everyone is rewarded with the Creator imparting him with the importance that there is in the Torah, so that it will afflict him. With this we can understand the meaning of the words, happy is the man whom you chasten, Lord. That is, the Creator bestows upon him this importance, so he will crave it. This is the above-mentioned suffering where the appointee above strikes and says, grow. This applies to both corporeality and spirituality. This is the meaning of what is written in the Zohar. There's not even a tiny blade of grass in the land on which there is no higher force above in the upper worlds. All that they do in each one and everything that each one does is all by prevailing of the upper force that is appointed over it above. And all the conducts in them derive from the judgment. On judgment they journey, and on judgment they exist. And there is not one who emerges outside of one's own existence. We should interpret according to the above that everything is conducted by private providence, and the lower ones have no free choice to emerge from the laws that providence has imposed upon them. It follows that when speaking of the work, where each person is a small world, you have not a blade of grass that does not have an appointee of it, over it from above. This means that there is not a single desire or thought that comes to a person that does not follow those rules of above. Hence, all the heaviness there is in the work of the Creator is the contradictions that we find. In other words, on one hand, we say that everything depends on man's work, as our sages said, that man should say, if I am not for me, who is for me? And this means that everything depends on man, which is the meaning of reward and punishment. On the other hand,
1: we should say, everything comes from above, as in the words of the Zohar, which says, there is not even a tiny blade of grass in the land on which there is no higher force above, implying that everything follows the upper providence, and the lower ones have no ability to change. The answer to both matters which contradict one another is, as was said in the words of Maimonides, who says that we cannot understand it, but we must believe that this is so. The order of advancement in the work, which we said comes by obtaining the importance of the goal, is, as our sages said, it comes by the Torah. This is so because even when he sees that he is learning lo lishma, not for her sake, still the light in the Torah reforms him, meaning that through the light he receives the importance of the Torah. At that time, a person comes to a state of the appointee over each blade of grass, which strikes it and tells it, grow. In other words, he begins to feel suffering because he's remote from adhesion with the Creator. These afflictions cause him to do all that he can in order to obtain adhesion with the Creator. It follows that a person should begin in lo lishma, although he sees that he cannot work lishma for her sake. However, if he learns lo lishma because he believes that by this he will achieve lishma, then he receives the light of Torah, and from this he is rewarded with achieving lishma. Concerning the suffering, I will bring here what is written in the Zohar, for our sages said, there has never been such joy before the Creator as on the day when heaven and earth were created. However, a person cannot take part in his great joy unless he has made complete repentance from love. Before this, he will not rejoice at all with himself or with the people of the world. On the contrary, he feels before him a world full of sorrow and pain, both pains of the body and pains of the soul, which are the transgressions he commits. All of this has come to him because the world was created only in bestow, meaning to engage in Torah and good deeds in order to bestow contentment upon one's maker, and not for one's own pleasure. But in the beginning, a man is born a wild ass colt, meaning that his sole interest is his own delight. Hence, the Creator has imprinted bitter and harsh afflictions in self-reception, instilled in man from the moment of his birth, bodily pains as well as pains of the soul, so that if one engages in Torah mitzvot even for his own pleasure, nevertheless, through the light in it, he will feel the loneliness and the terrible corruptness in the nature of receiving for oneself. At that time, he will resolve to retire from the nature of this reception and completely devote himself to working only in order to bestow contentment upon his Maker. Then the Creator will open his eyes to see before him a world filled with utter perfection. There are two ways in the corporeal and spiritual afflictions he suffered prior to repenting. One, quote, all that the Creator does, He does for the best. End quote. He sees that were it not for these terrible pains that he had suffered for being immersed in the nature of reception for himself, he would never have been rewarded with repentance.

La la la la la la la la la la la la la la la la la la la la la la la la la la la la la la la la la la la la la la la la la la la la la la la la la la la la la la la la la la la la la la la la la la la 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
1: From the writings of Rabash.
0: אנחנו מתאספים כאן לייסד חברה.
1: We gather here to establish a society where each of us follows the spirit of bestowing upon the Creator. And to achieve bestowal upon the Creator, we must begin with bestowal upon man, which is called love of others.
0: Again,
1: from Rabash, the purpose of society, part one. We gather here to establish a society where each of us follows the spirit of bestowing upon the Creator. And to achieve bestowal upon the Creator, we must begin with bestowal upon man, which is called love of others.
2: בוקר טוב, חברים אהובים.
3: Good morning, beloved friends, dear world Kli. We are 10 number 3 from Tel Aviv, and we wanted to give you the preparation for the morning lesson today on the topic even more than Rabash. We want to raise the greatness and importance of Rabash. Let us hear our dear friends who have gathered excerpts on the topic. Let us connect around that for another few minutes. We'll enter and read an article of Rabash. Rabash for us is a torch in the dark, shows us the way to the Creator. We will read the words of Rav together, and we will ask that the respect and fear that Rav has toward Rabash will also live in us. We want to come each day with greater fear toward our great teacher. So let us now hear our friends raise the greatness of the Rav and of Rabash.
1: From Rav's words, I think that Rabash's articles contain within them all the actions we need to perform, all the emotions we need to feel, and all the inclinations we really need to use in order to direct ourselves towards connection. I don't know. That's how I see Rabash.

0: דברי רב. אנחנו
1: the words of Rav. We need to understand that in Rabash's articles we have the entire Torah. And he takes it from a high degree and brings it down to our degree. Therefore, we receive this as the best thing, the most ready, the most suitable for us in order to grow, in order to organize ourselves for attaining higher degrees. Therefore, we have nothing higher than the writings of Rabash, and this is how we need to relate to them.
2: Sadna piula. Anachnu kolim korimet ma'amarei Rabash.
3: Active workshop. Every day we read Rabash's articles. How will we succeed in ascending to the high degree that Rabash is inviting us to? Again, active workshop. Every day we read Rabash's articles. How will we succeed in ascending to the high degree that Rabash is inviting us to?
1: Each time we need to return and remember to two sentences that the friends read out of the article of Rabash, that we gather here to establish a society where each of us follows the spirit of bestowing upon the Creator. And to achieve bestowal upon the Creator, we must begin with bestowal upon man, which is called love of others.
4: As the friend
3: said in the workshop in the beginning, we should yearn to surrender, to accept our Rav's surrender before Rabash, and so to surrender before our teachers and to ask to rise to their degree.
1: I here come to support you so that you will reach that degree. That's an important thing.
3: We managed to come close to Abbas's articles thanks to what Rav is giving us, his explanations, his desires for us. And let's yearn to listen to him together.
1: With this knowledge that the Kabbalist sat and wrote in order for us to come to know the system better and to come closer to the Creator, that he sat in some place from a higher place. So we need to try to connect to that place. That place that Rabash was in, and to try to come closer to it.
3: Rabash gives us the power of connection.
4: Nikanes sadna shketa, nikanes lashiur atufim begadlut Rabash.
1: Silent workshop. Let's enter the lesson wrapped in the greatness of Rabash. Again, silent workshop. Let's enter the lesson wrapped in the greatness of Rabash.

0: Shalom חברים, בחלק הראשון.
1: Hello friends. In the first part of the lesson, we will learn from a recorded lesson from September 30th, 2002, based on the article, What is a Light Commandment or Easy Commandment? From the writings of Rabash. We will read the article together in the 10. We have 25 minutes to do so. What is a light or easy commandment? It is written, quote, And it shall come to pass that because you listen, the Lord your God will keep with you the covenant which he has sworn to your forefathers, and he will love you and bless you. End quote. Rashi interprets, quote, And it shall come to pass that because you listen, end quote, to mean that if the commandments are light or easy or unimportant, which a person tramples with his heels, then, quote, you will listen, end quote, and God will keep. That means he will keep you with his promise. Thus far his words. We should understand why it is written that if the commandments are light, which a person tramples with his heels, you will hear, meaning that the Creator can give what he has promised to the forefathers. But if they do not observe the light commandments, will the Creator not be able to give what he has promised us? We cannot say that it means that even the light commandments should be observed. It should have said simply that if one commandment of the 613 commandments is missing,

0: Be careful with a light commandment as with a grave one. For you do not know the reward for the commandments. End quote. We should also understand what is a light commandment and what is a grave commandment, as well as the reason for which we should be careful with a light commandment as with a grave one. It is implied here that we should be careful with a light commandment as with a grave one, only because we do not know the reward for the commandments. But if we did know the reward for the commandments, would it be permitted to make distinctions in the caution? Can we say this? In order to understand the above, we should first know the meaning of the 613 commandments that we were given to observe. And for whose sake were they given? Our sages said, quote, Rabbi Hananiah ben Akashia says, the Creator wanted to cleanse Israel, therefore He gave them plentiful Torah and commandments, end quote. And in the essay, preface to the Wisdom of Kabbalah, he explains that cleansing Israel comes from the words Zakut v'izdakut, merit and purification, or refinement. This means that through the Torah and commandments, we can achieve hizdakut, cleansing, purification. He explains there what we need to cleanse. And he says that since we are born by nature with a desire to receive for our own sake, which separates us from the Creator, because in spirituality, disparity of form causes remoteness and separation, and having equivalence of form, which is called the power of bestowal, is against our nature. It is therefore difficult to work in order to bestow. For this reason, the Creator has given us Torah and commandments, by which we will be able to receive the power to overcome, and will be able to work in order to bestow.
1: Accordingly, we should interpret, the Creator wanted to cleanse Israel, to mean that through the cleansing they will be fit to receive the delight and pleasure that He wished to give us. But we did not have the suitable vessels for the abundance. It follows that the Torah and mitzvot were given to us as qualification by which we will purify ourselves and will be able to receive the delight and pleasure. It follows that observing Torah and mitzvot is for our sake. That is, by this we will be able to receive the delight and pleasure. Hence, when can a person receive the delight and pleasure? Specifically, when he can work without reward. That is, specifically when he is not concerned with his own benefit, and everything he does is only for the sake of the Creator. Then he is fit to receive the good, since he already has equivalence of form. Then it is considered that he has vessels in which the abundance can be without being spoiled. This is regarded as vessels that are cleansed from self-love and are corrected with a desire to bestow. For this reason, they have equivalence with the abundance, which comes only because his desire is to bestow, and in such vessels the abundance can be. Apparently, it means that one who wants to receive delight and pleasure, enjoy the world, and lead a happy life, should obtain vessels of bestowal in order to later receive delight and pleasure. Accordingly, we should say that he bestows so as to later receive.

0: This is similar to bestowing in order to receive, which is called lo lishma. The answer is that indeed a person should crave to adhere to the Creator, meaning to come to feel in his organs that any pleasure he wants to receive will be on the path of truth. The truth is that a person should come to a state where he can say wholeheartedly, blessed is our God who has created us for His glory. This means that a person thanks the Creator for creating him for the glory of the Creator, meaning to increase the glory of the Creator in the world, meaning that everyone will see His greatness in the world. It is written about it, when the Creator wanted to create the man, the angels said to him, what is man that you should remember him, and the son of man that you should care for him? Why do you need this trouble? What is this like? Like a king who had a tower filled abundantly, but no guests. What pleasure has the king with the abundance? Promptly they said to him, do that which pleases you. We need to understand what the argument between the Creator and the angels teaches us. As though the Creator had to have their consent to man's creation. We should interpret that the argument with the angels comes to teach us about the purpose of man's creation, meaning for which purpose man was created. Creator said to him, what's your question? Who is man that you should remember him? That is, the angels asked him, what could man receive from your creating the world for the purpose of delighting his creations? And by this imprinted in him the desire to receive delight and pleasure. He will be in disparity of form from you, without any adhesion or connection with you. So how will he be able to receive the delight and pleasure? To this comes the Creator's reply, that man should work in order to bestow and not in order to receive, as you think.
1: However, they will say, but the king has created the tower filled abundantly, and what pleasure has he if he has no guests? Over this allegory, man will receive the delight and pleasure, meaning that man relinquishes his own benefit and does not want to receive anything. Rather, he wants to bestow in order to bestow. But since the king derives no pleasure from creating a tower filled abundantly, for this reason, they want to receive the delight and pleasure. And by this we will understand what we asked, that it seems to mean that man works in order to obtain vessels of bestowal, in order to be able to receive the delight and pleasure. It seems that it is as though he is bestowing in order to receive, which is called lo lishma, not for her sake. And the answer is that after a person has achieved the degree of lishma, for her sake, meaning that he has no need to receive the delight and pleasure for himself, because he has been rewarded with lishma, then comes the allegory about the Creator's reply to the angels, that it is like a king who has a tower filled abundantly, but no guests. So what pleasure has the king from having made the tower filled abundantly?